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17: 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Join the conversation. 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

0: Never gets old. Never gets old. It's outside. Maybe he shows up more this summer. Showed up at the Elbow Room a couple of weeks ago. That was nice. Showed up in here one night. That was a lot of fun. Steve Trevelise. Annette Petruccioni is here.
1: Hey, everybody.
0: So, I ended up talking on the radio one night about this great pizza that someone told me that you guys, you got to try this. You'll love it. It'll be fantastic. So I was on the radio one night talking about this white pizza with sliced tomato,

0: bacon and pepperoni. And, of course, mozzarella. Really, really good. Now, I had a conversation. I'm in a salumaria. And the guy, you know what that is, right?
1: Mm-hmm.
0: A salumaria calls up with this. And, actually, he didn't call. We were talking about it. So I go on the radio. And well, first thing I did was I called my local pizzeria. And I said, make me this. And it was amazing.
1: Mm.
0: I brought it in. I go on the radio and I talk about it. And the Collegeville Bakery in Collegeville, Pennsylvania, guy named Steve owns it. He's a fantastic guy. Took this little place and turned it into this massive Italian bakery, pizzeria, desserts. I mean,
1: sounds
0: incredible.
1: Great.
0: And he hears this. And he invents the Trevelisa pizza.
1: I love it. You can die happy right now.
0: The
1: I mean,
0: Trevelisa.
1: Really?
0: It's on the menu.
1: I love that.
0: I put out the pictures of me. I'm wearing the t-shirt that says "Give Pizza a Chance."
1: That's
0: holding
1: great.
0: The pizza. It's amazing.
1: And you've been there to try it?
0: I was there Saturday night.
1: Awesome.
0: It was incredible. And this guy is such a good guy. He's got a big heart, and he does this thing where you go in, and he's got a fire oven.
1: The best.
0: And you take a picture with the wood fire. You know, I got the picture of me putting the pizza in the oven, and all the walls are decorated with, like, celebrities or whatever doing this. And he's got, like, different, like, Philadelphia Phillies and Flyers and Eagles and Singers.
1: That's
0: and,
1: fun.
0: Yeah, and I got a picture of me. And you know what? He didn't know I was coming. So I wanted to make sure that my picture was in the prominent place that it was the last time I was there. And it wasn't like in the bathroom or something. And grabbed it. He's coming. Put it up there. No. It has a prominent place. But the pizza was fantastic. And what I want to do this hour, so if anybody's listening in Jersey, it'd be a good idea to come up with a Trevelisa. It's also available for you. White pizza, bacon, pepperoni, and sliced tomato.
1: That's one salty pizza.
0: That is one, but it's a good salty pizza. So if I said to you, like, what's your favorite pizza topping?
1: Yeah, I'm boring. I like peppers, onions, and sausage.
0: That's good, though.
1: Yeah, that's my go-to.
0: That's like a Jersey pizza, sausage, yep. Peppers, and onions.
1: That's my go-to.
0: I mean, you took garlic, peppers, and onions. That's the ultimate candle.
1: Yes. I mean, I also do like the penne vodka pizza. Oh, yeah. I mean, that's a heart attack on a plate.
0: That's like the new dance craze now.
1: That's super good.
0: Mm-hmm.
1: And I also have been known to enjoy the chicken parmigiana pizza.
0: Really?
1: Which is also yummy.
0: The King's Pizza, they make a chicken Alfredo pizza.
1: Oh, I bet that's good.
0: It's a meal.
1: Yes.
0: I mean, it's about, like, you know, like 3 inches thick. It's amazing.
1: Mama Flora's in Ewing, they do a really good white pizza with just, it's really simple, but it's so good. I'm not a massive fan of white pizza, but every now and then I want that. And they do it with broccoli, mm-hmm. and just fresh mozzarella, ricotta. Oh, it's nice. So good.
0: I like the white pizza.
1: I do too.
0: On the red so much.
1: I don't prefer it over the red. And uh-huh. sometimes I just want the white. But
0: well,
1: it
0: some
1: is
0: of
1: good.
0: Them, like Maruca's, they got a candy cane. They go the way they do the tomato sauce.
1: You know, okay.
0: Just swirl. It's a swirl.
1: I have to try
0: really
1: that.
0: It's really good. But I want to know, 1-800-283-101.5, what are your favorite pizza toppings? But has anybody got a pizza topping combination that's unusual?
1: What
0: you would say this would never work. Like I said, well, the one that I've never seen, there's two that I've never seen that I am curious to try. Actually, there have been a couple on this show. One time I went on and I was talking about Thanksgiving and Sam was here. And I said, you know what we don't have? Somebody ought to do a Thanksgiving pizza.
1: Oh, interesting.
0: And now, the idea being that you've got the pizza, mm-hmm. and you would use brown gravy. With brown gravy, you would use the stuffing and cranberry sauce.
1: And I think it would be good.
0: Like a Thanksgiving pizza. And some guy calls, a guy in Marlboro, Fat Boys or something like that. We make it. And he showed up the next night with the pizza. Richard in South Amboy, give me a pizza.
2: How you doing, man? So, real quick, I used to work at a pizzeria where we had 100 different pizzas. And yeah. The weirdest one that I personally liked, and I thought it was very good, was called Candyland. It was corned beef, candied bacon, jalapenos, mozzarella, and sour cream.
0: What? Candyland?
1: Wow.
0: Wait, Hold on. Yeah. Say that again. Corned beef, candied bacon. Go ahead.
2: Candied bacon, corned beef, mozzarella, jalapenos, and sour cream.
0: Did you like it?
2: Oh, my God. It was delicious. It was the perfect combination of sweet and savory and salty. It was delicious.
0: Oh, my God. How many slices can you do?
2: Well, see, I'm a little bit of a bigger pie on myself. I could probably knock down a plain pie. I could knock down a whole pie.
0: No, I mean that.
2: A slice like that, probably two, three.
0: Are we talking a thick slice or a thin slice? It's got to be a thick slice.
2: Yeah, your normal slice. It wasn't a thin crust. It wasn't a thick crust. It was just a normal slice.
0: And where do we get this?
2: So it was Nunzio's Kitchen in Sayreville. But it's under new management now, so I don't know if they have that slice anymore. This is going back, 8 years ago.
0: Well, if they're listening now, they better get this slice. Richard, thanks for the call to New Jersey 101.5. All right, so the Thanksgiving, so the guy shows up with the Thanksgiving pizza. It was amazing. And the great thing about the Thanksgiving pizza is when you have the kids' table on Thanksgiving, and the kids don't want to eat the Thanksgiving dinner.
1: Give them that.
0: There you go.
1: I like it.
0: Kids' table, pizza, you're good. Go ahead.
1: What's your go-to? What's your go-to when you normally order a pizza?
0: There's so many.
1: I know there are.
0: There's so many. I know, like, there's Bella Napoli, where I live. They make an incredible vodka pizza.
1: Mm-hmm.
0: It's really good. But I like, I like the Trevalese. I like the bacon, pepperoni, and the sliced tomato on the white pizza. Also, I used to get in trouble when I was working in Philly. I would order eggplant. You can't have eggplant on a pizza.
1: Mm.
0: I'm like, really? What's eggplant parmesan sandwich?
1: That's yummy.
0: Right? What's an eggplant parmesan sandwich? It's eggplant with tomato sauce and mozzarella.
1: Mm-hmm.
0: What's eggplant on a pizza? Eggplant, tomato sauce,
1: delicious.
0: And mozzarella. Exactly. I like the white pizza with the eggplant is good. Or a white pizza with meatball and eggplant. I'm a white guy. White pizza, meatball, and eggplant is good. Like something like that. But I like it. I like the pizza like to be, I don't want it dry.
1: Mm-hmm.
0: I want it like nice. I want it moist. I want a nice mozzarella. You know what I mean? Just like it came out of the oven. We had Ray's the other night. I was surprised. Because you figure like, I was really surprised because I figure it's Ray's, so I'm going to get killed. But no, we had two. My wife had a slice of mushroom.
1: Nice.
0: And I had a slice, red mushroom, and I had a slice of like, it was white with some pepperoni on it, and so I forget what else was, but it was like a combination piece and a Coke, and it was $23.
1: I know you can't beat the prices there.
0: No, it was amazing.
1: Mm-hmm.
0: You know, I thought we were going to get killed.
1: Yeah. But no, they're still really reasonable.
0: Mm-hmm.
1: Few things are in New York City, but that remains one of them.
0: I wish they had a phone charger. It would have been nicer, but you know.
1: You can't have it all, Steve. You got your own pizza.
0: Exactly.
1: What else do you want?
0: Exactly. And it's available. 1-800-283-101.5. Give me an unusual pizza topping or pizza topping combination. Or at the end, give me your favorite pizza topping. And I got a couple that you haven't thought of. I'll run by on that later. 1-800-283-101.5. I'm Steve Trevalese. 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
3: Some construction on 78 westbound in the express lanes as you go west of the parkway out towards Vauxhall Road. One travel lane out of service. Grab the local lanes for a better ride. Westbound 280, a slow ride out of Harrison across the Stickle Drawbridge into Newark. It does get better west of Route 21. Northbound Parkway as you approach Route 3 in Clifton. That is slow with construction work. A crash on the southbound side of the parkway as you approach exit 80 in South Toms River. That's off to the right shoulder. And the turnpike northbound has construction in the truck lanes right by exit 8A. Next report in 15 minutes. I'm Mike Barker on New Jersey 101.5.
4: New Jersey 101.5 instant weather with a mostly clear sky tonight. It will be comfortable with lows in the low to mid 50s. A nice sunny day tomorrow. It'll be a little warmer, highs into the low 80s. And another sunny, warm day on Thursdays. The humidity stays very low. Thursday's high will reach the mid 80s. I'm meteorologist Brian Thompson.
0: And we are looking at 69 in Barnegat Light, 73 in Parsippany, 72 Old Bridge, fast traffic, instant weather. 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

0: the night move, Steve Trevalese. Night moving towards pizza. Give me a topping that you love on a pizza. Something creative, something outlandish. If it's something normal, I'll take it as well. But I got a pizza named after me. It's pepperoni. It is bacon. It is sliced tomato. It is white. It is delicious. Maryland and Princeton, what are we eating?
1: Hey, Steve. Yeah, just last night I tried a good pizza. It was white pizza
0: right. With
1: artichoke and spinach, and it was good.
0: Artichoke and spinach, like the dip. I like that.
1: Yeah, it was good. First time I ever tasted it, but I'll have it again.
0: Did somebody turn you on to it, or did you just dream it up? Or did you see it on a menu?
1: No, I was in a pizza place, and it was the last slice.
0: Right.
1: And I said, I'll take that.
0: Oh, okay. Did it give you a break on it?
1: No.
0: Oh. Wait, now, where's the name of the pizza? We got to give these guys a plug.
1: Ben Amino's. It's right in Skillman.
0: Okay. And Amino's?
1: Ben Amino's. B-E-N.
0: Ben Amino's.
1: Ben Amino's.
0: All right. Nice. Got to try the spinach and artichoke pizza.
1: It was a white pizza.
0: It had to be a white pizza. Marilyn, thanks for the call to New Jersey 101.5. Come on, give me some creative pizza toppings. Joey Stout, he wants extra cheese. I'm looking at Paul. Basically, all meat toppings. My favorite is steak. Steak pizza. I wonder, you would think of maybe cheesesteak pizza. That kind of, steak, if you were doing, like a cheesesteak on a pizza. Because I've done that. A cheesesteak pizza is really good. You put the cheese, the steak, the whole thing. But, an actual steak. Like, if you were to take, a porterhouse steak or New York strip, spread that out on a pizza. Little fried onions. That could be good. Mushrooms. Ooh, man. That would be interesting. But come on. Give me a creative pizza. The Linda gives me fresh garlic, sausage, and meatballs. That's like the beginnings of gravy. Let's go to Karen in Flemington. Karen, what are we eating?
2: We are eating at home, and we are making pizza with a pink vodka sauce, shrimp, smoked mozzarella, and garlic.
0: Wait a minute, pink vodka sauce with shrimp, mozzarella, and garlic?
2: Smoked mozzarella.
0: Oh, what'd you say? Milk mozzarella? Oh, I got it. Okay, pinks.
2: Smoked
0: mozzarella. I'm sorry. Oh, now it's schamot. Right? Don't they call that schamot?
2: Pomada.
0: Yeah, there we go. Oh, I like that. I like that. I've never had that before.
2: It's delicious. We used to have it at a place that's closed down here in Kingwood Township. It was called the Forge and Anvil. And they introduced us to it, so we started making it. But the shrimp, you have to cut them up, cut them in half or a four.
0: Right.
2: You want to spread them all around the pizza, not big pieces, little pieces. And on top of the smoked mozzarella, and I think that really makes the pizza. The pink sauce and the garlic.
0: You know what? What a combination. I never would have thought to put the vodka sauce on that, but that really...
2: Oh, it's delicious.
0: Yeah, it gives it a nice creaminess to it.
2: Yes, it goes well with the shrimp. It doesn't fight the shrimp. It blends with the shrimp. You blend.
0: See, if we could all blend with our shrimp, we'd be better people.
2: Right.
0: Karen.
2: Except for my cousin Vinny, and you blend.
0: Yeah, you blend. Karen, thank you for the call to New Jersey 101.5. Josephine is in Morristown. Hi, Josephine.
3: Hi, Steve. How are you?
0: I am good. How about you?
3: I'm good, thank you. I have the best pizza.
0: Go ahead.
3: From Coniglio's in Morristown, New Jersey.
0: Winner of the Pizza Bowl many times over.
3: Many times over. I got to mention Nino.
0: Nino's been in here.
3: And Lucky Charlie's now in Brooklyn. That is amazing. You got to go online and see his food. Matter of fact, you got to go and see him. But my very favorite, I worked there for 3 years, and I was the Nona there. And my favorite pie of all time, and I'm 70 years old, is the lemon pie. It's a white pie, and they have this lemon seasoning.
0: Really?
3: And then they cut up fresh lemons, and you squeeze it on the pie with the olive oil and the garlic before it goes in the oven.
0: Wow.
3: To die for.
0: A white pie with lemon? With lemons?
3: Listen, listen, you, I never in my whole life would ever think that that would be good. But I have to tell you, it is amazing. You, yeah. Nobody can say lemon and cheese. No, I'm serious.
0: It, well, you know what? When you think about it, right, you'd have a lemon cheesecake. You would have, like, if the pizza had, like, clams on it or shrimp on it, you'd squeeze a lemon over it. I never thought of it. That's a great idea, Josephine.
3: Steve, I wish you were here. I could deliver you one. Give me your address. I'll send you one.
0: There you go.
3: I'm telling you, you have to try it. But anyway, you have to try Caniglio's.
0: He's got the lemon pizza, huh? He's been in here. His wife and his little baby. He's such a nice guy. Nino.
3: Shailene, his wife, uh-huh. And Penelope, little Penny. Yes, I absolutely adore them. They're wonderful people. And he's doing very well. God bless. He's a young man, and he's doing great.
0: Give him my best, please.
3: I will. And thanks for listening to me.
0: And thanks for listening
3: to
0: me.
3: Always and forever.
0: Oh, you're the best, Josephine. 1-800-283-101.5. Nino's won multiple pizza bowls, who my pal Guy Matson is going to be calling after the news. All right, Levon, what is your favorite pizza toppings? You get a pizza.
4: Pepperoni. You could have
0: that's it?
4: Well, pepperoni, sausage, bacon. Give me more meat. bell peppers, and I like them loaded. You know, you give
0: pepperoni,
4: me some mushrooms.
0: Sausage, bacon.
4: Yeah, I like anchovies.
0: Comes with a defibrillator.
4: Yeah, yeah.
0: You like anchovies?
4: Oh, yeah. Onions. I love putting onions on my pizzas.
0: When I want to be left alone, I eat the anchovies. And no one comes near me. I get peace.
4: Yeah, anchovies and onions, yeah.
0: I get peace. 8:30.
4: And I'm Levon Putney here at 8:30 with your New Jersey 101.5 Newsflash. Well, just watching and waiting now. Results are coming in for today's primaries here in New Jersey. The 11th District Democratic House primary. That's the only one called, but that was Ana Lilia Mejia, who just won her special election last month. Now, all 12 of the state's congressional seats were on ballots on top of a Republican Senate race, to see who will face Democratic incumbent Cory Booker in November. There were also local and county mayor, council, commissioners races to also follow. Well, two Atlantic City police officers were shot this afternoon. While the state attorney general's office says a man was killed in that shooting, the AG's office is investigating, and the Press of Atlantic City is reporting one of those officers has life-threatening injuries. Well, still no sign of a 14-year-old special needs student from Philadelphia who went missing underwater yesterday on the beach off the beach at Wildwood while on a class trip to the shore. The search will pick up in the morning. And the manager of the 46 Pine Street Spa in the town of Roxbury is accused of running it as a brothel. Morris County prosecutors say the 57-year-old owner was charged after detectives say they spent 14 months watching over 100 men go in through the back door. And that's your New Jersey 101.5 News Flash. Here's fast traffic.
5: Still big troubles in Pennsauken on 130 northbound. All lanes are closed from Airport Circle up to Federal Street. That is because of an accident under investigation. In Hopewell Township, 295 northbound, right in the area of Route 29, exit 76. That's a little bit slow as they set up left lane construction. Turnpike southbound truck lanes from exit 10 to 9. Watch out for left lane repairs. Northbound turnpike truck lanes just north of exit 8A. There's construction. And New Jersey Transit's Morris and Essex and Gladstone branch subject to delays up to 45 minutes each way because of a disabled train near Short Hills. Next report in 15 minutes. I'm Mike Barker on New Jersey 101.5.
6: New Jersey 101.5 instant weather. It's going to be a comfortable night ahead under a clear to partly cloudy sky. Lows will be in the low to mid 50s. Then warmer tomorrow with a good deal of sunshine. Highs will reach the low 80s. And another sunny, warm day on Thursday with highs into the mid 80s before temperatures rise to near or even above 90 by Friday and Saturday. I'm meteorologist Brian Thompson.
4: Well, right now, we are looking at 68 degrees in Seaside Heights, 69 in Medford, 70 degrees in Bridgewater. The consecutive numbers. Well, next update at 9. Wake up with Bill Spadio. 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
0: 14 months of watching men going in and out the run. 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
0: I'm not really sure, man. We better go check. I don't know. Now I got to go to pizza toppings after this.
4: Yeah.
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16: That's what we do. Stay up all night long. Steve Trevelise and Nick Petriccioni. Coming up, Jody Messina. She's playing the Carteret Performing Arts Center. And she's 10 years off from making an album. And wait till you hear what happened. She could be her own movie. What do we got on the Applejack?
17: All right, so Matt says he likes bacon and banana peppers on a thin crust.
16: Bacon
17: nice
16: and banana
17: crispy.
16: Peppers?
17: Yeah.
16: Hot.
17: Interesting. Yeah, very hot. And then we had somebody call in. They didn't want to go on the air.
16: Right.
17: But she said that
16: there
17: is... Were
16: they the CIA?
17: I don't know. She said there's a pizza. It's like a pizza sub. So it's the bottom layer is a thin crust.
16: Right.
17: Then whatever you would put on a sub, whatever that is for you, and then another thin crust. So almost like a sandwich.
16: Like lettuce, tomato, onions, stuff like that. On a pizza.
17: On a pizza. She said Angelo's in Sayreville serves that.
16: I've heard of that on a cheesesteak. Like a cheesesteak hoagie?
17: Sure.
16: This is like a hoagie pizza.
17: That's what it sounds like,
16: yeah. Oil and vinegar?
17: I mean, I guess whatever you would want on a sub. Whatever is interesting to you. Now, I'm very curious about Josephine and the lemon pizza.
16: The lemon? I can see that. Hold on. We got Guy Mattson here. Now, Guy Mattson runs the Pizza Bowl. And I host it every year. And Nino's won the Pizza Bowl a couple of years. Big Guy, what's going on?
18: Hey, Steve, how you doing?
16: I'm doing good. Now, have you heard this pizza we're talking about that Nino serves, where it's a white pizza with lemons on it?
18: You know what? I haven't. Anything that he... I know he's been growing his business significantly after his win at Pizza Bowl.
16: Right.
18: He's real popular, obviously, in Brooklyn, but he's been growing his New Jersey presence. I haven't heard it. That's really not my go-to kind of pizza. I'm a typical crisp, thin pepperoni guy.
16: Right.
18: And occasionally with a little hot honey on it, kind of kicks it up a notch.
16: That does. Yeah, I never heard it with like little, like it's like a white pizza with lemons squeezed over it and then little bits of lemon on it. It's yeah, just, it's amazing.
17: I really want to try it because I love lemon and I love pizza, but the two together don't really sound appetizing to me. Like I'm trying to understand the acidity of that and
16: put a little shrimp
17: and
16: on
17: how
16: it.
17: It would work, but I'm very curious about it. So we got to get him to send us one so we can try this because that's an interesting combination.
16: Yeah, that's in that big guy.
18: Yeah, but hey, think about it. Maybe a Clams Casino pizza with a little lemon. That makes sense.
16: Now, you've been running the Pizza Bowl now for 6 years. So what are some of the crazy combinations that you've seen on a pizza that you went, what?
18: Well, we typically compete with a plain pie because that's really the determinant as to how your pie is. You always try a plain pie first.
16: Right.
18: But a lot of people put artichoke hearts on it. I like meatballs and ragout. That's
16: nice.
18: A classic.
16: Uh-huh.
18: Sausage, peppers, and onions is always a go-to.
16: Right.
18: You get mushrooms, and having a little garlic, roasted garlic, on a pizza,
16: I like that.
18: Kicks it up. That's a significant addition. It just adds a little more richness to the pie.
16: I like that. I got a pie named after me now. You know, Collegeville Bakery in Pennsylvania. They have the Trevelise on the menu. And it's a white pie, bacon, pepperoni, and sliced tomato.
18: Yeah, but you're a Jersey guy, not a PA guy. We got to get a Trevelise named after you here in Jersey. And keep in mind that Pizza Bowl 7 will be the last five winners of Pizza Bowl versus the five boroughs of New York City.
16: Oh, we'll kick
18: that
16: ass.
18: One from each borough. Yeah, that's – listen, if Jersey – when Jersey – beats New York, that's going to be major news.
16: Absolutely. All right, so now you're a thin crust pepperoni guy.
18: Yeah, typically, yep.
16: All right, here's what I would do. Annette, come here, tell me what you think of this one. This is what I would do, and I've never seen this anywhere, and I'm shocked that here in New Jersey, imagine like you could do it white or you could do it red, but I imagine like a white pie with prosciutto and fresh mozzarella and red roasted pepper.
18: Yeah, why wouldn't that work?
16: Yeah, I've never seen anybody do it, right? Prosciutto, puts it in fresh mozz, and red roasted pepper. By the way, you never came in for the mozz contest.
18: You know what? We have to. It's almost redundant.
16: Uh-huh.
18: Massimo's in Kenilworth has won 4 years in a row. That is a dynasty. That's a mozz dynasty if I've ever heard it. It's not a happenstance that 1,500 people voted for them. They beat the next closest competitor by about 500 votes, and that was Vinny's mutz.
16: Vinny's been in here. Yeah, we got to get Vinny in here. You got to get Massimo's in here because Annette and I, we like to eat mutz. We're real mutz people.
18: All right, so I'm committed to do that. Thanks so much for bringing up the topic of the subject of Jersey's most favorite and famous food.
16: I got one more for you. All right, how about this? And then tell me your thoughts. Disco fries on a pizza.
18: Nah.
17: I wouldn't order that.
16: You wouldn't do that?
17: No.
18: Come on.
17: Just too much bread.
18: Hey, that's carb on carb. That's a penalty flag.
16: Carb on carb crime. We can't do that. I'll see you at Fred and Murray's July 11th, my friend.
18: I look forward to that. We're counting the days.
16: Got it. 1-800-283-101.5. You like disco fries on a pizza?
17: No, I just don't think that's going to work for me, Steve. I'm sorry.
16: You got the mozzarella. You know, is it the brown gravy?
17: No, I just think
16: disco
17: it's a little,
16: fries
17: that's like too much almost.
16: People put french fries on a pizza. Macaroni.
17: I love
16: pizza.
17: French fries, but not on a pizza.
16: Another pizza.
17: But Tammy in Pennington, she just wrote on the app chat, this is an interesting one, garlic Alfredo. sauce.
19: Right.
17: So garlic Alfredo sauce with caramelized onions and prosciutto. I could see that doing really well.
19: See,
17: that's probably really good.
19: I'm surprised that we don't have more of a prosciutto presence on our pizza.
17: Maybe because of the expense of it.
19: That could be. That could be. But I'm thinking, like, you know, because the when I was a kid, with the Union City sub was fresh bread with the prosciutto and then the sliced fresh mozz and the red roasted pepper. And it just came to its own flavor. And everything, you didn't need to add anything to it. It all worked. Some people like the balsamic. I don't. But it would all, you know, it would all kind of blend.
17: Absolutely.
19: And it was, I made that at work once when I was doing the updates on a Stern show. And I brought it in for me and the producer. And by the time sales formed the line, it was a $50 expensive sandwich to make.
17: Oh, yeah.
19: It was like a $50 sandwich, like a sub. And by the time it got, when I started ending up with like a little cookie, I ended the tradition. But yeah, but that, like on a pizza, because you'd have like the white crust. You can either do red or white.
17: Mm-hmm.
19: I just prefer white. I just like the taste of the garlic. But something like that, you know, and that's something I'm surprised that you don't see everywhere.
17: Yeah, you don't.
19: I got, Joe gives me an Italian hot dog with cut hot dogs, peppers, onions, and potatoes on the pizza.
17: That could be interesting. I'm still not sure I'm sold on the potato bit because to me it's like having the fries.
19: Carb on carb crime.
17: Right. But if it's not a lot of potatoes and they're sliced really thinly, I could see that being really good.
19: How about sautéed garlic spinach?
17: Oh, yeah.
19: Ricotta, onions, and black olives covered in melted mozz. Oh, my God, good. This is Franny.
17: Perfect pizza. Eliminate the olives for me.
19: You know what? My pal TC hates the olives as well.
17: Mm-hmm.
19: We went into DeLisandro's. We went into DeLorenzo's.
17: Mm-hmm.
19: And I ordered the black olives. And it was not pretty.
17: No.
19: How could you eat that? Black olives. Mark gives me a good pie is perfect just the way it is, but clam, shrimp, and calamari.
17: Oh, that sounds good.
19: That's a Christmas Eve.
17: That's the seven fishes.
19: Right?
17: Yes.
19: Well, imagine that. You know, we never thought about that.
17: The seven fishes.
19: We have the Thanksgiving pizza.
17: Right.
19: The Christmas Eve seven fish pizza. So you take, all right, so he's got the clam, the shrimp, the calamari, and then you put a little squangeal, a little Swedish fish, a little Pepperidge Farm fish, and the seven fishes pizza. I like that. How about this one? Zonies, Rob Brooklyn. Smoked ham, bacon, hot honey, and pineapple.
17: Oh, Maui. That probably is super good because it's sweet.
19: You like the pineapple on the pizza?
17: I like pineapple anything. Okay. Anything. I bet you pizza with like hot dogs.
19: Pizza with hot dogs.
17: And pineapple would be super yummy.
19: Pizza with hot dogs and pineapple.
17: Absolutely.
19: Have you ever tried a mustard pie?
17: What's a mustard pie? I've never even heard of a mustard pie.
19: Oh, they guys come in here. And Johnny C, the pizza guy, they come in here. They get it out of Trenton.
17: Okay.
19: And I know the name of the place, but it's called the mustard pie. Let's get John in Jersey City. Where are we eating, John?
20: Hey, so listen, I have something different.
19: Okay.
20: So what you do is you buy dough from ShopRite or any supermarket.
19: Right.
20: And you cut it into a slice and you deep fry it. Pull it out of that deep fryer and immediately put sauce on it and a little grated cheese. Oh, my God.
19: Wait a minute. You deep fry the dough and then you do it
20: as... The dough only as a separate slice.
19: Mm-hmm.
20: Pull it out of there and as soon as it's hot, put a little sauce on it. Not much.
19: Right.
20: And that grated cheese. I was almost going to quit my job that day when I tasted that stuff.
19: You know what? Most people would do that, put sugar on it, and call it a Zeppoli. You're making a pizza.
20: Yeah, well, it's very close. Very close. But there's not a whole lot of dough to it.
19: No, but that's okay. And you didn't buy that. You made that.
20: My wife's cousin showed me that, and I was like hooked on it. And everybody I explained it to, they're like, wait, you're going to deep fry the pizza slice? And I said, no. This is what you're going to do. You're going to do that, put sauce on it and grated cheese. I'm telling you, you're going to be in love.
19: Oh, I got it. I'm trying. You got me, John. I'm trying it. 1-800-283-101.5. All right, give me a creative pizza topping. What are some great topping combinations on a pizza that we should try, that we should know about? Here's Fast Traffic.
21: A very slow ride this evening on 202-206 on the southbound side. Coming into Bedminster into Lamington Road,
0: That is because of construction. Northbound also slow, but not nearly as bad as the southbound side. 78 westbound in the express lanes approaching Route 24. That's a slow ride with construction work. Parkway, an accident southbound in South Toms River, right in the area of exit 80. It's off to the right shoulder. Northbound Turnpike, construction in the truck lanes right near exit 8A, and southbound in the truck lanes from exit 10 to exit 9. That is construction work. Next report in 15 minutes. I'm Mike Barker on New Jersey 101.5.
1: New Jersey 101.5 instant weather with a mostly clear sky tonight. It will be comfortable with lows in the low to mid 50s. A nice sunny day tomorrow. It'll be a little warmer, highs into the low 80s. And another sunny, warm day on Thursday as the humidity stays very low. Thursday's high will reach the mid 80s. I'm meteorologist Brian Thompson.
19: All right, we are looking at 66 in Cape May, 75 in Newark, 75 Woodbridge, fast traffic, instant weather. 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
5: Former NHL star Claude Lemieux's brain is being donated for research into long-term effects of repetitive brain injuries. That's according to his family, who says the brain is being sent to the Boston University CTE Center. Lemieux's death was announced last Thursday. Authorities later said he died by suicide. He played 21 seasons in the NHL and won 4 Stanley Cups with the Montreal Canadiens, New Jersey Devils, and Colorado Avalanche. Google is requesting approval from the federal government to release up to 32 million mosquitoes in California and Florida as part of its debug program. The initiative looks to stop bad bugs with good bugs by releasing hordes of sterile mosquitoes to eliminate the ones that carry disease. The CDC says mosquitoes are the deadliest animals in the world. Health update. I'm Sarah Lee Kessler.
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7: All right, Steve Trevelise. Jody Messina is calling in at 9:07 after the news. She'll be at the Carteret Performing Arts Center, country fans, on Friday, June the 12th. Going to be a great show. Jody Messina should have a movie made about her. And you'll find out why when we talk. We'll be giving away tickets for Jody tomorrow night on Trevia. Gary U.S. Bond's going to be at the Vogel Thursday night. Give away tickets for him tomorrow night on Trevia. We'll have the Fred and Murray's gift certificates. It's going to be a blast. A good time shall be had by you all. I'm doing comedy at Ristorante Luca on Thursday night.
8: Fancy.
7: Yeah, really. I have to wear my jacket. No, you don't have to wear the jacket anymore.
8: No.
7: No. So what do we got on the app chat?
8: All right,
7: toppings for a pizza.
8: Yeah, so Vince, he's got two. He says the classic thin margarita pizza.
7: Okay.
8: I agree with him on that. Or sausage, peppers, onion, mushroom slice.
7: Do they serve margarita pizza at Margaritaville? I wonder.
8: I don't know because it's been a very long time since I've been. Well, I think they're meaning more towards serving margaritas.
7: Yeah,
8: as in the drink.
7: Like, couldn't you get a margarita at Margaritaville? Like a margarita. They should do it. If you're in Margaritaville, they should sell the margarita pie.
8: I have to think they might.
7: Yeah.
8: We'll have to look at the menu.
7: Buffett would object. He's not here to object anymore, but still. All right. Anything else?
8: Nope. That's it.
7: All right. How about this one? Here we go. Margarita, put a slice of tomato on top of it. I thought it had a slice of tomato on top of it. All right, how about this one? Chuck, you take your crust. You put ice cubes on it.
8: What?
7: You put it into your oven. The ice cubes will melt and they will take the starch out of the flour. Then add pecorino romano, cracked pepper, put it back in the oven. Caco de pepe. You can add toppings to that if you want. I would probably go with pancetta.
8: Mm. Interesting.
7: I don't have a photo of that one, but this one is prosciutto and rosemary.
8: Oh, that would be good.
7: Yeah, I like that one. All right. How about this one? Comedian John Kensel, you take a chicken. A few times I reheated pizza, took a slice, put a turkey and American cheese and a little bit of mustard on it. It's like an Arnold Palmer of pizza.
8: I'm going to pass on that one.
7: I'm hoping that's comedy.
8: I hope so, too.
7: How do you reheat your pizza?
8: Oh, I'm terrible. I just throw it in the microwave, which is the worst.
7: Rubber. You have an air fryer?
8: No.
7: You got to get an air fryer.
8: I hear great things about the air fryer.
7: Air fryer is the best.
8: That's what everyone says.
7: It doesn't even take a long time.
8: I know. That's what everybody says. Everybody says they're always cooking on it, and it takes no time to do anything.
7: And you know what's great? When you have small space, it's even because they don't take up much space at all. And the work they do and it's just, it smells great. I mean, you know, it takes about a little bit more time than a microwave, but not much. But like the pizza, you know, it's kind of like, remember those convection ovens that with the air?
8: Of course, yeah.
7: It's kind of like that, but really good. That's what I reheat my pizza in. All right, Jill, my go-to, onions and mushrooms, but I'm really fond of prosciutto and figs.
8: Oh, figs would be great on a pizza. Absolutely. Yeah. I've had that before, I'm pretty sure. Like fig pizza.
7: Like figs and dates?
8: Yeah.
7: On the pizza?
8: Dates. I love dates.
7: Me too. My sister's got a fig tree.
8: Nice.
7: Yeah. And they have an abundance of figs every year. Rich, hot sausage, broccoli rabe, and garlic. Done perfectly by Candela's in Lawrenceville. You know Candela's in Lawrenceville?
8: Absolutely. Yeah. That sounds good.
7: Yeah. Hot sausage, broccoli.

0: tuna? Interesting. I don't.
1: I'm not sure he's going canned tuna or like fresh tuna.
0: I can't imagine he means tuna fish. I'm thinking he means like a whole. I'm thinking he means fresh tuna.
1: I hope so. I really do. Jody Messina coming up.
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3: It's 68 degrees here at 9 o'clock. Thank you for listening. I'm Levon Putney. Well, results coming in now for Tuesday's primaries here in New Jersey. The 7th and 11th District Democratic House primaries are the only ones called at this point. Ana Lilia Mejia in the 11th, who really just won her special election last month. So she was, I don't want to say a shoe-in, but she was the one who already won. And the AP is now projecting Rebecca Bennett will be the Democrat going up against Republican incumbent Tom Kaine Jr. in the 7th. All 12 of the state's congressional seats were on ballots on top of a Republican Senate race to see who will face Democratic incumbent Cory Booker in November. And there were also local and county mayor, council, commissioners races. And in Newark, incumbent Mayor Roz Baraka took a moment this morning to stand outside the Delaney Hall Federal Detention Center to announce a lawsuit that the city is filing to try and close the center.
4: The reports of detainees suffering miscarriages, receiving inadequate medical care, psychological abuse is troubling. Forces us now to expand our lawsuit.
3: Accusing the private operator of not following code ordinances and blocking state health inspectors from certain areas inside once they were allowed in. Newark police has also taken over security outside Delaney Hall. Baraka blamed ICE and state police for making things more tense outside the center. Well, the manager of the 46 Pine Tree Spa in the town of Roxbury is accused of running it as a brothel. Morris County prosecutors say the 57-year-old owner was charged after detectives say they spent 14 months watching over 100 men go in through the back door.
1: Why don't we get that job?
3: Why
1: didn't we get that job? Well, it's just been 14
3: months. Which job do you want?
1: Watching.
3: Okay. Yeah. Just making sure.
1: It's a family show.
3: And let's get on to the point of year being, do we have to talk about layoffs? Yes, we do. New Jersey is coming into this halfway point of the year.
1: I guess those 1,400 are laid off now.
3: There were 7,600 workers not too happy with being let go so far this
5: year. Out of 15 separate WARN notices filed in May, Verizon announced 121 new layoffs based in Basking Ridge, while Novartis added a third round for a collective 250 layoffs this year in New Jersey. Out of New Brunswick, Johnson & Johnson announced 56 layoffs effective in August, and another big New Jersey employer, Merck, kicked off June by announcing 88 layoffs. Aaron Vogt, New Jersey 101.5 News.
3: We're laughing, but we're not laughing. We really do feel bad for without jobs. With that said, the complete New Jersey 101.5 forecast is coming up. Now, New Jersey fast traffic.
6: And Levon, delays back on 206 both directions in Bedminster, right by 202. It is construction work. 78 West has work in the express lanes near Route 24. And the northbound truck lanes of the turnpike have work by 8A. Southbound truck lanes have construction from 10 to 9. The northbound local lanes of the parkway are slow into Cheesequake service area. We have construction there. Southbound Route 9 jammed into Raritan Street, South Amboy with road work. And the southbound parkway slowing down with road work 137 to 135. 130 North closed at Airport Circle, Pensauken with a crash. Next report in 15 minutes, New Jersey 101.5.
7: New Jersey 101.5 instant weather. Tonight will be clear to partly cloudy and comfortable. Lows will be in the low to mid 50s. Now warms up even more tomorrow with sunshine, highs into the low 80s. And a warm day Thursday, but not humid with a good deal of sunshine. Highs will be in the mid 80s. And temperatures will continue to climb to near or above 90 by Friday and Saturday. I'm meteorologist Brian Thompson.
3: All right. Now, though, we're talking 67 in Seaside Heights. Oh, 67 in Medford. 68 degrees in Bridgewater. Get the idea. Next update, 9:30. 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Now to jobs that Steve Trevelise wants.
1: I got all 1,400 coming on to talk. Jody Messina coming up.
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17: 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Talking all things Jersey till 11 o'clock tonight. All right, Jody Messina has had 9 number one songs, 16 top 40 hits, 3 platinum albums, 2 gold albums, and her new album, the first one in over 10 years, Bridges, is out now. She's going to be performing Friday night, June 12th, at the Carteret Performing Arts Center. She joins me now. Jody, how are you?
18: Good evening.
17: It is so good to hear your voice.
18: You too. I love your accent. That's awesome.
17: See, that's a Jersey thing. Now, you got to learn this accent when you come to Carteret.
18: You do coffee. I'm from Boston. So
17: I know.
18: I'm not too far removed from you.
17: Oh, you got that. You're going to park the car when you get to Carteret.
18: Park the car on Avignon. No, I don't really have that strong of an accent anymore. I don't know when they really did. I guess they did, yeah.
17: I don't know. You end
18: so
17: up.
18: Much anymore.
17: Right? You end up. What?

0: What was the song? Heads Carolina, tails California. Nowhere did Massachusetts end into this, the country capital of the world.
1: I know. That's what I say. That's what I say. I'm always like, the home of country music. But I do have the line in there that says, I've got people in Boston. It's a daddy too in Des Moines. I had to get it in there.
0: You did. All right. Now, it took you 10 years, and these 10 years should be a movie. But tell everybody, what have you been doing for the last 10 years?
1: I've been a single mom. I've been raising kids. That takes up a whole lot of time.
0: Oh, I know. I'm a dad with two. I'm married with two 19-year-old boys. It ain't easy.
1: Right. And so, I just raised my kids and we've been touring. You know, we've always done shows here and there. Mostly, bringing the kids to school, car line, volunteering at school, being here for homework, writing songs, being a mom and, we were touring, but we didn't do a tour. No. Like we would go out and do a show this weekend and then a few weeks later we'd go do a couple of shows. And so then recently, the last couple of years, I started writing more, doing more songwriting. And that's when someone's like, man, you really need to put a record together. And I was like, dude, I don't know if I'd have a clue on how to do that now. Now my boys are older, right? So they're not 6 and 7 when, you know, they need your help with everything. They're independent and they can take care of themselves a lot of the time. So
0: they can never take care of themselves. They think they can.
1: Well, I know. But I mean, I can go out and like write songs during the day and, you know, then I can get my son from school or whatever. And then I can run an errand while he's doing his homework. You know what I mean? As opposed to I used to just have to be around all the time. So a friend of mine was like, why don't you put a record together? And I was like, all right, I'll do it. I don't know how. And he's like, well, let me help you. And that's the guy who ended up producing my record, which is David Spencer.
0: Now, how long before the kids realized that their mom was Jody Messina?
1: They grew up on the road with me as far as like when I would tour. We were weekend warriors out of Nashville. Okay, we're centrally located. We can shoot down Florida. We can shoot up to Michigan. We can go over to, you know, Arkansas. So we would tour on the weekends. And they'd go with me, but they're unimpressed. Mm-hmm. They're really unimpressed. Because I'm just mom.
0: Yeah. Are they shocked that everyone else is so impressed?
1: I don't know. I got to ask them that, really. I mean, they hear the people screaming and yelling and singing the words to every song.
0: Yeah.
1: But I don't know what that makes them feel. I need to ask them that, like, specifically. I mean, like, what is it? Feel like, you know, what do you think?
0: Yeah, now tell us.
1: Probably be like, I don't know.
0: Now tell us about Bridges. This is a great new album. It's got over 1 billion global streams, a social following of 2.5 million. Tell us about this album.
1: Well, an album usually reflects the season you're going through when you're making it, and this album kind of reflects 10 years of seasons. So. There's a lot of content in it as far as, you know, topic-wise, but it's a lot of, you know, perspective. One of the songs off of it, Some Bridges, it's like the whole gist of it is some bridges are meant to build, some bridges are meant to burn, you know. And then there's another song, Can Anybody, that came out. That hits really strong with a lot of people because it was inspired by a girl, a teenager, saying, you know, I don't think my mother or my father hear what I say. I just feel invisible. And I was like, well, that feeling, you know, adults have that feeling too. it's a different way, you know, whether you're a mom or whether you're, you know, working all the time to support your family or, you know what I mean? Everybody goes through that. And so I wrote a song about that. It's called Can Anybody? And people can stream that, you know. So there's a lot of, there's some funny stuff. Like there's a song called Where the Cowboys Ride. And it kind of spoofs the
0: Massachusetts,
1: you know, the
0: right?
1: Well, yeah, that's it. You know it.
0: Where the Cowboys
1: up in the Northeast. Up in the Northeast. But no, because like these people will go downtown and they dress up like cowboys and they've never seen dirt. Do you know what I mean? They're just going down there to like lion dance and stuff. So it's kind of poking fun at them. There's a lot of stuff. There's a song called Welcome to the Show. It's about meeting the new love interest of an ex-narcissist.
0: Wow.
1: Like an ex-whatever. But it's called Welcome to the Show and it parallels, like it's all like paralleling a circus, you know, like he's controlling everything, you know, the flying monkeys play their parts, the magic show displays the art of making the illusion look so real. You know,
0: nice.
1: It's all funny.
0: Look at that.
1: Look at that.
0: That was beautiful.
1: I was determined to get flying monkeys in a song, and by golly, I did.
0: And she did it without drugs. It's amazing.
1: I know. Totally sober.
0: Now, you have overcome a lot, right? I mean, as I said, your life could be a movie. You know, you go all the way to the top, and then you overcome cancer and bankruptcy, and you rebuild and everything, and now you're a fitness guru. I mean, it's amazing. Look
1: you
0: at you.
1: You need to come to work for me. I need you to be my publicist.
0: Complete transformation. As all this happened.
1: Oh, my God. You're the best. Sorry, go ahead.
0: So how did you do this? How did you come back? Because that's not an easy thing to do.
1: Well, it's one step at a time that I did that. When I in 2014, I mean, my mother, my career, everything started to crumble, and I found Christ, and that's where like the realness is. That's where the center is. That's where, you know, the things that matter. And so now for me, I mean, I focus on what really matters. Like my team knows my family comes first, right? Okay, you're from Jersey, family, right? Mm-hmm. I'm an Italian kid from Boston. I mean, Thanksgiving, there's a lot of chairs around that table, man.
0: You know what I mean?
1: You go to the patriarch's house, and it's all about family. So it just really helped me realign, like, what is important and who you are and you know, and little by little, step by step, you know, I just kind of keep going. I mean, I hate to say one day at a time because that's so cliche, but it really is like, okay, what do we got today? And so, yeah, one piece at a time.
0: All right, I got to ask you this because I keep forgetting you're Italian, being a country singer. What are you like on your pizza? What's your best pizza toppings there, Italian Jody Messina?
1: Dude, oh my gosh. I don't know, but I don't think that pineapple belongs on a pizza.
0: No, it doesn't. No. Is she coming to Jersey?
1: Does pineapple belong on a pizza? I don't think it belongs on a pizza.
0: No.
1: I mean, I'll go for tons of cheese, like the four cheese pizza or something like that. Really plain, or veggies.
0: Okay.
1: Olives. I love olives on pizza. Again, let's go back to the pineapple. I don't know that that belongs.
0: No, it should not be. It does not belong on a pizza. It should be against the law. Yeah, absolutely. And when you come to Carteret Performing Arts Center, there's an amazing pizzeria right there. My favorite topping, as a matter of fact, funny you should ask, Jody, they named the pizza after me up here, and it's called the Trevellese, and it's white pizza with pepperoni, bacon, and sliced tomato. Amazing.
1: Are you seeing? Is it at the shop across from the place?
0: No, but it should be. But no, maybe we can make that happen.
1: How do we get this pizza?
0: You know what? I'll make sure you get it. It's incredible.
1: I'll put it on the rider.
0: There you go.
1: It'll be really difficult. There's probably like one place 75 miles away that has it. When we like.
0: As a matter of fact,
1: Smith or whatever used to do with the green M&Ms back in the day.
0: Yeah, there you go. You know why he did that?
1: Pizza. We're not going on until this pizza shows up.
0: And with green M&Ms on it, that's part of the deal too.
1: Yeah.
0: Gives it the sweetness. So now, were on American Idol. You were like the queen of American Idol this year, right? Showing up and you know, and helping Hannah Harper sing the song, surprising her out of nowhere. What was that like?
1: That was fun because she had no clue. She had no clue that we were going to be there. Which is interesting because I guess the other two, the top three finalists, they had, a surprise. And I guess the other two, like somehow the surprise got blown.
0: Right.
1: So when people were coming to pick me up, they had me park my bus 10 miles away from where she was. When they came to pick me up, they didn't even know who they were picking up.
0: Oh.
1: They're like, we're here to pick up an artist. Like, we're here from American Idol. We're here to pick somebody up. And I'm like, oh, that's me. It was a total surprise. It was great.
0: That is fantastic. It's going to be fantastic. Now, this Friday night, June 12th, Jody Messina, Carteret Performing Arts Center, CarteretPack.com. It's going to be a fantastic show. You are a fantastic lady. I'm so glad
1: you
0: came on tonight.
1: And man, if you ever get on a radio, come to work for me, man. I was excited to hear about me. Made me excited to hear about me. I'm like, wow, I kind of like her. Oh, that's me he's talking about.
0: I will spend my life singing your praises, kiddo.
1: Oh, you're great, man. I hope to see you soon.
0: Oh, you will. Thanks so much, Jody. Talk soon.
1: Okay. All right. I talked. Bye.
0: Bye now. 1-800-283-101.5. Jody Messina. I mean, seriously, it's an incredible life. And she's going to be at the Carteret Performing Arts Center. Really great. I mean, you don't think of country singers as being Italian, you know? You think of them like with vittles and meat and possum stew and stuff like that. I don't know. But she's got pizza. She understands. All right. So if you were going to make a movie about somebody famous, I mean, Jody Messina, she overcame, she was big, and then she, you know, she gets taken down by cancer, bankruptcy, builds her life back up, gets into the kids, becomes a, you know, works out. It's an incredible story. As a matter of fact, if there's a movie that should be made, it should be the Jody Messina story. But if you were going to make a movie about a story of somebody famous that hasn't been made yet, but it's a fascinating story, who would it be? 1-800-283-101.5. Think about it. Here's fast traffic.
2: All right, Steve, construction delays on 80 westbound through Patterson near exit 58 if you want to try Route 46 instead. Eastbound Bay Extension of the Turnpike, road work 14 to 14A, slowing you down across the bridge. Southbound Parkway, brake lights from 137 to 135 with construction. Northbound work in the local lanes, 105 to 109, and again 120 to Cheesequake service area. Southbound Route 9, stay away. In South Amboy into Sayreville, you're bumper-to-bumper with construction from Route 35 all the way on down to Bordentown Avenue. 287 North has work on the ramp from Woodbridge Avenue in Edison, and 206 jammed up north of 202 in Bedminster because of construction. 130 North closed at Airport Circle, Pensauken. That's a crash. Next report in 15 minutes. New Jersey 101.5.
3: New Jersey 101.5 instant weather with a mostly clear sky tonight. It will be comfortable with lows in the low to mid 50s. A nice sunny day tomorrow. It'll be a little warmer, highs into the low 80s. And another sunny, warm day on Thursday as the humidity stays very low. Thursday's high will reach the mid 80s. I'm meteorologist Brian Thompson.
0: 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Fast traffic, instant weather every 15 minutes on New Jersey 101.5.
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12: A new study by Mass General in Boston suggests the number of people with long COVID could be double the current estimates. The JAMA Network Open AI tool found that about 16% of nearly 500,000 patients with COVID-19 had developed long COVID. Researchers said, applied across the U.S., those rates equal over 18 million Americans with long COVID, twice as high as current estimates. A new study suggests melatonin supplements could help night shift workers boost their body's DNA repair process.
13: The findings are early but show promise as a simple way to help reduce long-term health risks linked to the graveyard shift. 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I'm Lisa Carton.
12: Health update. I'm Sarah Lee Kessler.
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0: Someday we'll look back on this and we'll all say, hopefully. All right, Steve Trevalese. And Nick Petriccioni. Jody Messina was great. She was fun.
21: Very fun.
0: You forget she's Italian. And I could ask her the pizza question.
21: You could.
0: She's a country singer who was born in Massachusetts and decides she's going to be a country singer. Then she goes to Nashville. And then she has, success finds her. And then next thing, I remember because she was, when I was at XTU, that whole change in country music was beginning and she was a part of it. And she took 10 years off, went through bankruptcy, went through cancer, battled back, and now a new album. But like that would be a great... I'm reading the story in the bio, and in my mind, I'm thinking
21: good
0: Lifetime movie.
21: Absolutely.
0: I even texted Jay Black to come in tonight, but he's doing comedy in Myrtle Beach. thing. I see that? Too lazy to come in here. But he writes Lifetime movies, and he writes Hallmark movies. He used to write Hallmark movies. And then the pandemic hit and he was stuck with his family. So he started writing Lifetime movies about murder. It changes a lot. But if you were going to do a movie about somebody who hasn't had a movie, maybe another one that you could even do better, like one that you saw, because we just saw the Bobby Darin story. Mm-hmm. And that's an incredible, forget about, how great the play was. Just the story itself was amazing. Like if you were going to do a movie about somebody that... that was basically, that has a great story and the movie hasn't been done. Who would you do?
21: I think I'd go Madonna or Prince or both.
0: You know what? I'm surprised nobody has.
21: Right?
0: Especially Prince.
21: Yeah, I mean, both of them. I mean, Madonna broke a lot of barriers.
0: Sure.
21: So I could see her story obviously resonating, and there's certainly a lot to tell. And the same with Prince.
0: You know what? Madonna, because I remember Madonna, back in the 80s, she was just kicking around K-Rock, trying to get discovered and at the dances. Then when she was from Detroit and determined mm-hmm. that she was going to make it, and she did.
21: Mm-hmm. She and did it in a big, big way.
0: Yeah, it wasn't an easy thing to do.
21: Once
0: the train started rolling, and even through that, and even now, she's doing a halftime show.
21: Mm-hmm.
0: Prince, I'm surprised that no one has done a Prince movie.
21: Well, you think about though, it took a while for an MJ movie to be made. I mean, I realize that his estate had a lot to do with it and had to get approval from the estate to do it. So maybe it's just a question of like maybe more time passing and there'll be something.
0: So just, just like if they can, because I think depending on who did it, you'd have to get the guy who could play the guitar.
21: Yes.
0: Or no, you get somebody play the guitar for him. Look at Jeremy Allen White. with Bruce Springsteen.
21: It would be hard, though, to any actor. It would be tough.
0: It's like a Bobby Darin.
21: It'd be tough
0: who's
21: to play Prince.
0: Who's got the charisma?
21: I mean, Prince was the coolest cat, you know?
0: Yeah.
21: Without a doubt.
0: That's what I mean.
21: There was no one cooler. Maybe Levon was cooler.
0: Levon might have been slightly cooler. All right. If we were going to make a movie about somebody famous that hasn't been made yet, who would you make that movie about?
1: Oh.
21: I said Madonna.
1: I come in and, boy, that's a curveball.
0: Somebody famous. Making a movie about
1: hasn't
0: somebody.
1: Been made about them.
0: It's a great story.
1: Oh, Will Smith, Slap. You can call it Slap.
0: Wow, there we go. Look at that. See? Call it Slap. I like that.
1: Or Chris Rock. He was on the other side of it. So, right. But yeah,
21: there
1: Chris Rock, the Rocks, they have a good story out of Brooklyn.
0: Movie? Huh? Who'd be the better movie, Will Smith or Chris Rock?
21: Well, Chris Rock would probably be the funnier movie.
1: It might.
0: Didn't they kind of make Chris Rock's movie? What was the movie with Chris Rock?
1: Oh.
0: They made the movie with Chris Rock.
1: You're not talking about that.
0: Not everybody
1: hates the movie
0: Chris.
1: Stars? No, yeah.
0: There was a movie where he plays a comic coming up.
1: Yeah.
0: Remember?
1: Oh,
0: I can't remember the name.
1: It was actually a good movie.
0: It was. And he was the comic and ends up.
1: Oh, man. Yeah. Yeah, but yeah. I know what you're talking about.
0: We'll think of it.
1: All right. So
0: if anybody
1: Will Smith,
0: knows.
1: Will will be the
0: all right.
1: Will will be my choice.
0: Call it Fresh Prince. Or call it Slap. Call it Slap.
1: Well, here at 9:30-ish, I'm Levon Putney with your New Jersey 101.5 Newsflash. Democratic candidate Rebecca Bennett is projected to go up against Republican incumbent Tom Kaine Jr. in North Jersey's 7th Congressional District, while Ana Lilia Mejia and Robert Menendez Jr., they were early projected winners of their Democratic primaries. Still a close race to see which Republican will take on Democratic incumbent Senator Cory Booker in November. Well, two Atlantic City police officers were shot this afternoon. One of them said to be in serious bad shape, said to be with life-threatening injuries. State Attorney General's office is saying the man was killed in a shooting that they were in it with. The AG's office is investigating. Well, Homeland Security Secretary Mark Wayne Mullen pulling back from threats he floated last week to pull customs officials from international airports in Democratic-led cities like Newark Liberty. National security and airline industry analysts say that would have caused chaos and flight disruptions around the world. Well, out with the old tidal wave ride at Jenkinson's Boardwalk Amusement Park at Point Pleasant, and in with the new Patriots Run roller coaster set to start running after the July 16th ribbon cutting. And note to folks who like going to the beach in Seaside Heights, it will not be closing at 6 p.m. this summer. The police chief tells New Jersey 101.5 that Sunday's 6 p.m. closure, that was a mistake. Our bad. The beach will be open nightly until 10. And that's your New Jersey 101.5 Newsflash. Here's fast traffic.
2: Levon, heavy delays continue in Bedminster on Route 206 with construction both ways between Old Dutch Road and 202. Avoid that and avoid Route 9, which is crawling southbound from Victory Circle down into Bordentown Avenue. That's from South Amboy into Sayreville. Stay away from Route 9 south with that construction. Go with the Parkway. Northbound Parkway busy in the local lanes near Cheesequake Service Area. That's construction. Southbound delays easing 135 in Clark. 80 West is a mess getting through Patterson. We've got delays due to construction near Exit 58. Jerseybound Outerbridge Crossing has road work. 45-minute delays on Morrison Essex Gladstone branch trains because of a stalled train near Short Hills. Next report in 15 minutes. New Jersey 101.5.
3: New Jersey 101.5 instant weather. It's going to be a comfortable night ahead under a clear to partly cloudy sky. Lows will be in the low to mid 50s. Then warmer tomorrow with a good deal of sunshine. Highs will reach the low 80s. And another sunny, warm day on Thursday with highs into the mid 80s before temperatures rise to near or even above 90 by Friday and Saturday. I'm meteorologist Brian Thompson.
1: All right, now we are looking at 66 in Point Pleasant Beach, 70 in Milburn, 72 degrees in Elizabeth. Next update at 10. Wake up with Bill Spadio, weekday morning, 6 to 10. 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

0: Nothing matters but the weekend from a Tuesday point of view. Steve Trevelise, Annette Petrucciani, talking about if you're going to make a movie about someone. I was saying Jodie Messina would make a great movie. She's going to be at the Carteret Performing Arts Center. We're giving away tickets tomorrow night. Country singer, country legend Jodie Messina, who basically 19 albums, 19 number one hits, and ended up battling, overcoming cancer, bankruptcy, rebuilds her life, and now she's in a good place. Now she's happy. She's back. So that's kind of like the Lifetime movie. Do you remember a show called The E! True Hollywood Story?
1: Yes.
0: Remember that?
1: Yes, of course.
0: Every biography, mm-hmm. you start off from nothing, and then you get big, and then you get knocked down, and then you get back up, and nowadays they're living their life in a ranch in California. And that's kind of like what this would be. And there was somebody I had approached.

0: Jay Black writes the Lifetime movies and the Hallmark and all. I thought Amy Locane would have made a great story. And they said, you should write a story about Amy Locane. And Amy's been in here. Amy, we corresponded when she was in prison. And he said, okay, well, what's she doing now? And he gives me the points. A, B, C. And all those movies are basically formatted.
1: Sure.
0: This is how it's done. So in order to get one, you have to make sure that you've turned your life around.
1: Of course.
0: You don't get one while you're still down. You got to come all the way back.
1: Right.
0: And then you get one.
1: Right.
0: So one name that I've always said this, the greatest movie never made, The Joe Namath Story.
1: Oh, sure.
0: Could you imagine? Because like you got Broadway Joe, you got this, this Southern kid who the New York Jets have, they're basically, they're in the American Football League, which is a brand new league. They need someone to build around. You got this guy buys the team who was the owner, Sonny Werblin, was actually a TV and movie guy. And he basically turned the Jets into his own kind of sitcom. And he cast it figuring, if I can get a superstar, good-looking kid with an arm that I could give this check to, everybody will flock. And he brings in Broadway Joe. And Broadway Joe is a kid from Alabama, who by way of Pennsylvania, who ends up, they sign him for $400,000, which was unheard of at the time. And on top of that, they create this image for him. That wasn't him. All right, you're going to go. We're going to take pictures of you at Broadway. We're going to have girls all around you. You're going to wear fur coats. And he drank. And that whole Broadway Joe image was basically manufactured for him. And that saved the league. And then, but if you did the movie, first of all, right, you'd have the 60s backdrop.
1: Mm-hmm.
0: You get all the cool cars. You get all the cool scenery. You get all the things they could do in the 60s that they can't do today. Drink, smoke, rock and roll and all that. You get all the 60s music. That would be a good one. And the Allen Iverson story
1: mm-hmm.
0: would be a good one. Because that's kind of like the hip-hop version of the Joe Namath story. They took this kid, the Sixers take this kid by way of Virginia who ends up, he was the first with the sneakers. He had his own sneakers, the shoes contracts and all that. But if you were going to do a movie, 1-800-283-101.5, give me somebody famous that you think they should make a movie out of. Craig gives me Stevie Ray Vaughan, right?
1: Okay.
0: It should have been done already. How about Carl, George Plimpton? You know who that was?
1: Who?
0: George Plimpton?
1: No.
0: George Plimpton was an author.
1: Okay.
0: Who actually, he did everything. He did a book called Paper Lion.
1: Mm-hmm.
0: And there was a movie. In fact, there was a movie about George Plimpton. I'm sorry. It's called Paper Lion. Alan Alda played him. Where George Plimpton is writing a story. He wants to write a story about pro football. It's the 65-66. He goes to Vince Lombardi. And Vince Lombardi says, nah, we're not interested in anything like that. He wanted to play. He wanted to experience what it would be like to play pro football.
1: Interesting.
0: Lombardi turns him down.
1: Mm-hmm.
0: He goes to the Detroit Lions, and they let him do it. So they actually, in a preseason game, they train this not even a sports writer, he's an author. They didn't even know anything about sports. And he goes to training camp, and they put him in a game. And he gets crushed.
1: Yeah, I would think so.
0: He got the experience. Now, fast forward to 1987, and I'm working at YSP, and I'm told to do the live broadcast for the We the People 200, which was the 200th anniversary of the signing of the Constitution. And me and the engineer, they had MARTI units back then. You know what a MARTI unit is?
1: I do not.
0: A MARTI unit.
1: That's definitely before my time.
0: Today, it's a little cell phone, right? Today?
1: Yep.
0: Well, the MARTI unit then was this antenna contraption that we would have to carry all the way up to the top of...
1: Was it heavy?
0: The rotunda.
1: It was
0: like an antenna
1: mm-hmm.
0: and a briefcase. We go up there, and it's ugly, it's rainy, it's horrible, and I'm like, we're not doing this. So... We go back, and we couldn't get the problem with the MARTI. You had to get a signal. We couldn't get the signal.
1: Ugh.
0: So we go down. We go to the Gallery Mall, and we just start shopping. Now, it comes time for the call-in. Debbie Calton is on the radio, and I got to do the call-in, the Debbie Calton show. So me and Lane Massey do the call-in. Travis, live from the Rotunda on the roof for the Steve Trevalese Broadcasting Live. Yeah, Debbie. So what's the rain like? Rain? Oh, my God, Deb, the rain is really bad. We got to go now. So now we're figuring if we can get a tape of my job. I had to stay there until they started the fireworks. But if we could get a tape of the fireworks, I could have them play the tape in the studio. We could get the hell out of there.
1: Mm-hmm.
0: So now the engineer and I are wandering around trying to find where to get this tape. We make a wrong turn and we go down this row of boats, piers. Expensive boats, and all these people are partying, and Lane had on him a briefcase with the cell phone, which was an attaché. You opened up the case, and the phone was actually in there.
1: Oh, this
0: was
1: yeah, how long ago this was.
0: And they were like, wow, phone. Well, we get on, they invite us on a boat, and it turned out to be Plimpton's boat.
1: And no
0: Plimpton
1: way.
0: Is about, he's a tall dude. He's bigger than I am.
1: Mm-hmm.
0: Tall, skinny guy. Oh, what's that? Radio guys. That's nice. Or some champagne. And we're like, sure. We just party.
1: This night sure took a good turn.
0: It went great. And we ended up getting the tape. And I'm driving home, going over the bridge, watching the bridge light up, listening to the tape and the fireworks and all that. And I had pre-recorded the, and now we're going to turn it over to the fireworks. And they did that. We got it to the station. And the next day, we're figuring, you know, I see my name in an email. You know, we're going to get a memo. They didn't have emails back then. And the engineering department wrote a memo about what a great job we did. They had no idea.
1: I love it.
0: It was great. But give me somebody, Connie Mack.
1: You got to fake it.
0: As a movie. Whatever you got to do, right? How about this one? Hold on. Percy Levon Julian was a chemist. The first person to figure out how to synthesize. Okay, I don't know. How about Steve wants to do a movie on Trump? I'm surprised there isn't a movie on Trump. There probably will be.
1: I'm thinking after he passes. It's always hard to do it while a person's still alive, I feel like.
0: He'd be like Stern. He'd want to star in it. You know what? Some people, it's got to be weird to see your life story play out.
1: Sure.
0: Because
1: I would think so.
0: You'd want to start thinking about the sequel. Who's Dick Button?
1: Wasn't he an actor?
0: Mary Lou would like to see his movie.
1: Okay. Was he a comedian way back when?
0: Dick Button. I don't know. Let me check.
1: I'm not sure.
0: Hold on. Yeah, I got Siri. Siri, who's Dick Button? Dick Button, American figure skater and skating analyst.
1: Oh, okay. I was way off.
0: Yeah. I don't see that happening. I don't know. Maybe. Oh, how about this? Bob, an Uncle Floyd movie. I like that. Who would play him?
1: I couldn't even begin to guess.
0: The guy who owns Pizza Town. Anthony's Pizza Town. All right, 1-800-283-101.5. Okay, Holly, we're going to get you up next. I want to know, if you were going to write a movie about somebody, make a movie about a famous person, who would it be? Here's Fast Traffic.
2: See plenty of brake lights out there with road work. 80 westbound jammed up for about 2 miles through exit 58 in Patterson because of construction work. It looks like the eastern spur of the turnpike is closing both ways. Southbound Parkway backed up from 148 to 145 with repairs. Jerseybound Outer Bridge Crossing crawling with construction. Go with the Gothels. Then if you're continuing on 287 north, you've got some delays approaching exit 1 with construction. Stay away from Route 9 south from South Amboy into Sayreville. You're crawling with repairs just past Route 35. And 78 West is backing up now into exit 17 in Clinton with construction. Go with 22. 42 North jamming up, approaching Creek Road and Belmar. Construction work, the off-ramp closed to 295 North. 130 North closed at Airport Circle with a crash investigation. Next report in 15 minutes. New Jersey 101.5.
3: New Jersey 101.5 instant weather with a mostly clear sky tonight. It will be comfortable with lows in the low to mid 50s. A nice sunny day tomorrow. It'll be a little warmer, highs into the low 80s. And another sunny, warm day on Thursday as the humidity stays very low. Thursday's high will reach the mid 80s. I'm meteorologist Brian Thompson.
0: All right, we got 64 degrees in Ocean City, 70 degrees in Patterson, 67 Toms River. Fast traffic, instant weather every 15 minutes on New Jersey 101.5.
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24: Former NHL star Claude Lemieux's brain is being donated for research into long-term effects of repetitive brain injuries. That's according to his family, who says the brain is being sent to the Boston University CTE Center. Lemieux's death was announced last Thursday. Authorities later said he died by suicide. He played 21 seasons in the NHL and won 4 Stanley Cups with the Montreal Canadiens, New Jersey Devils, and Colorado Avalanche. Google is requesting approval from the federal government to release up to 32 million mosquitoes in California and Florida as part of its debug program. The initiative looks to stop bad bugs with good bugs by releasing hordes of sterile mosquitoes to eliminate the ones that carry disease. The CDC says mosquitoes are the deadliest animals in the world. Health update. I'm Sarah Lee Kessler.
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0: Google.

0: They kind of made Freddie's life story in Bohemian Rhapsody, but they was more like a Queen thing. Freddie Mercury's life story. I've seen so many biographies on Freddie Mercury. That would be incredible. All right, 1-800-283-101.5. If you were going to make a bio, a movie about someone who has not had a movie made about them, who would you make that movie about? Holly's in Pittsgrove. Hi, Holly.
1: Hi. How are you?
0: I'm good. How you doing, Holly?
1: Good. I was thinking Jim Thorpe. I went to Canton, Ohio. I went to the NFL Museum, and I was highly impressed with his character, how athletic he was, how handsome. He was larger than life, and he had a very complicated also family life. As I remember, he was married. He had more than one wife.
0: He did?
1: Do you remember his story?
0: Well, you know what? There was actually a movie made about Jim Thorpe.
1: Which one?
0: It was called Jim Thorpe All-American, and he was played by Burt Lancaster, and it was made in 1951. And basically, the thing with Jim Thorpe, he won a bunch of medals in the Olympics.
1: Yes.
0: Right? And he loses, mm-hmm. right? He won medals in the 1912 Olympics, and he mm-hmm. loses the medals because he played, I think, professional baseball.
1: Mm-hmm.
0: Yeah, and it sucks because he got total. In fact, the family spent years trying to get the medals back. I don't know if they ever did.
1: But he wasn't entirely. That was the gray area. He wasn't in professional baseball. He was like in the B leagues, something like that.
0: Yeah, that's it.
1: So they were like hesitant if he was really considered professional or not, that he could play in the Olympics.
0: And yet, despite that, they end up in the movie. They end up taking the medals away. And
1: I know.
0: And the family.
1: It's sad.
0: Yeah, and I'm not sure. You know what? I'm looking at his page here. Considered one of the most versatile athletes. God forbid they should give you what I need here, right? I think the family finally gets them back. But when you see, you got to be able to find it somewhere. It's called Jim Thorpe All-American. It was made in 1951. And Burt Lancaster plays him. Now, I'm looking here. He plays with the Cleveland Indians in 1921, the Orang Indians, the New York Giants in 1925, the Canton Bulldogs.
1: Yeah.
0: What a life. What an incredible. In fact, there's a town in Pennsylvania named Jim Thorpe.
1: Yes. Mm-hmm.
0: Yeah, that's a good one. That's a good one. Now, what got you in? You just went to the Football Hall of Fame in Canton and saw Jim Thorpe?
1: Oh, the whole museum was excellent. I had lived for some time in Pennsylvania, and I heard of Jim Thorpe, the area, and never put the two together, but their displays of him and the historical significance. And then, as you're talking about Joe Namath and other big football players, the History Channel does awesome job.
0: Yeah, they really do.
1: Creating the life stories of famous people, and they did a great job on Jim Thorpe, but I just thought that if it were updated, and I got to look at the Burt Lancaster version, but
0: you could definitely update
1: thought
0: it.
1: That yeah that he would hit a lot of high notes for a lot of young people today. I think
0: he overcame
1: so much, and he really made a positive name for himself if people only knew what he really had accomplished.
0: And you know what? So you can do so much more with the story today than you could have done in 1951. Yeah, I like that. I like that. Holly, thanks for the call to New Jersey 101.5. Randall says LeBron James would make a good movie. I would make a good movie. Gail, Frank Sinatra. I'm surprised. I mean, there's one Sinatra movie out there. Ray Liotta plays him. I think that's part of a Rat Pack movie. I'm not sure. It's who could play Sinatra? And it's got to be a really hard. I'm surprised, like, they don't do a Broadway version of Sinatra. Could you see that? Yeah. I mean, Yoki, you couldn't see Broadway Sunday.

0: Polls are closing in New Jersey. It's one of the six states holding primary elections for the U.S. House, Senate, and governor today. Polls in Iowa, New Mexico, and South Dakota close next, followed by Montana and California later. And the Golden State is getting a lot of national attention. That's because two Republicans have made some inroads in the reliably blue state. Fox News contributor Steve Hilton for governor and reality TV star Spencer Pratt for mayor. Elsewhere, Democrats in Iowa are looking to flip the Senate seat being vacated by retiring Republican Joni Ernst. President Trump is dismissing reports claiming U.S.-Iran negotiations have stalled. The president pushed back on the claims with a post on Truth Social where he called the reports false and erroneous. His comments follow reporting from Iranian state media on Monday that Tehran would stop exchanging messages with the U.S. through intermediaries over accusations of a ceasefire violation. Police in California are continuing crisis negotiations as they deal with an active bomb threat and hostage situation inside Chase Bank in downtown Bakersfield. Police say there are an unknown number of people in the bank and added the man apparently has a bomb strapped to his body. Sergeant Eric Celadon of the Bakersfield Police.
1: An unidentified male subject entered the bank and is currently barricaded with an unknown number of members of our community. This is a very active scene.
0: Officials said one hostage has been released, but everyone else remains inside the building and in good health. Police have locked down a wide perimeter, evacuating several surrounding buildings. Bakersfield is in central California. Senate Minority Leader Chuck Schumer isn't saying if he stands by embattled U.S. Senate Democrat candidate Graham Plattner. Plattner is widely expected to win his primary in Maine and face incumbent Republican Senator Susan Collins. But Plattner has faced several controversies, including a chest tattoo that resembles a Nazi symbol. Most recently, reports he engaged in extramarital sexting on a controversial dating app. I'm Lisa Carton.
2: Now, a check on New Jersey fast traffic.
3: And delays on 78 westbound near exit 17 in Clinton. It's road work 0-22. Jerseybound Outer Bridge crossing slow with road work. Southbound Parkway construction 145 to 143. And southbound Route 9 still jammed up from Route 35 South Amboy down to Bordenton Avenue in Sayreville. Again, it's all construction, so the southbound Parkway works out better. The northbound Parkway is slow in the locals by Cheesequake service area. 42 north delays up into 295 where you can't use the off-ramp to northbound 295 in Belmar. And next reports in 15 minutes on New Jersey 101.5.
4: New Jersey 101.5 instant weather. Tonight will be clear to partly cloudy and comfortable. Lows will be in the low to mid-50s. Now warms up even more tomorrow with sunshine, highs into the low 80s. And a warm day Thursday, but not humid with a good deal of sunshine. Highs will be in the mid-80s. And temperatures will continue to climb to near or above 90 by Friday and Saturday. I'm meteorologist Brian Thompson.
5: 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Fast traffic, instant weather every 15 minutes on New Jersey 101.5.
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3: Many communities are worried about data centers, and now a small Bay Area city is echoing the concerns. Landon Sepulveda with Silicon Valley Resistance says they've started a petition to stop a new data center in the town of Gilroy.
4: Look at San Jose. Once there's one, there's going to be more, and that's really when the strain on utility bills will just skyrocket.
3: Many residents only recently learned about the data center, which is already under construction on a 56-acre site for Amazon Web Services. Erin Brockovich is best known for her legal case against Pacific Gas and Electric, but now she's talking about data centers. The California environmental activist says her website is designed to be a clearinghouse for information. She says over 4,000 submissions have rolled in just during the month of April. And a San Francisco-based robot company has brought on President Donald Trump's son, Eric. They hope to score military deals. Foundation Future Industries is already doing work with Ukraine. They plan to do frontline testing with the U.S. military within 18 months. Tech Report, I'm Mark Mayfield.
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0: and dancing in the moonlight. But once upon a time, not only did they dance in the moonlight, they danced till 2:45. And the man who made that happen is on the radio with me. And that is Gary U.S. Bonds, who's going to be doing a birthday bash at the Vogel at the Count Basie Theater in Red Bank this Thursday, June 4th. How are you, my friend?
1: Steve Tremblese. You know, you could have been a rapper, man. Your name rhymes.
0: You are amazing. You are amazing. Look at this. Another. How old are you? 86 now?
1: Hey, we don't shout that. Yeah, but I'll be 87.
0: Hey, my God. And he's still going strong. You and Ringo. You, Ringo, and Paul. You're like the third Beatle.
1: The third Beatle. Yeah, I'm a cockroach.
0: You can't kill him. Oh, dude. So, how you been? It's been a year since we talked.
1: Yeah, I know, man. Yeah, it's been good, you know. Except for this doggone sciatica, man. I'm fine.
0: Yeah, but you know what? You
1: know?
0: Yeah.
1: I don't know what it is with this whole back thing, man. That never happened before.
0: That's all right. Ain't going to stop you.
1: Well, I don't know. You know, it's slowing me down, though, I tell you that.
0: Yeah, oh, man. Hey, you know what? We should all hope to get sciatica at 87 as we're going up to do a show. Man, you really do kill it, man. You really do kill it. How does it feel to still be up there?
1: Hey, it feels good, man. You know, hey, I don't know no other way to go.
0: Yeah.
1: You know, so I like it right here, so that's where I'm going to stay.
0: You got to tell me now.

0: I heard. I was driving home the other night. I heard my pal Dave doing the satellite survey, the 60s survey. How did quarter to three come to be?
1: Quarter to three was like, well, you know, Daddy G, I don't know if you remember. Daddy G was my sax player.
0: Uh-huh.
1: Gene Barge. He just passed away.
0: Right.
1: You know, he was 99 years old.
0: Oh, my God.
1: 98, actually, yeah, you know.
0: They live long around you.
1: It must be something in the water down there in Norfolk, Virginia, man.
0: Uh-huh.
1: You know? So he just left us, man. And, man, you're talking about a guy that could kick it. Look, he was 98 years old, fronting five bands out of Chicago.
0: Oh, man.
1: You know?
0: Oh, man.
1: I mean, fronting five. He was gigging every night.
0: Damn.
1: You know? So I don't know, but I don't think I want to do that.
0: No. No. But so how did quarter to three come to be? So he set you up with it?
1: Well, what he did, he did a song
0: right
1: called A Night with Daddy G. And it put it out on LeGrand Records.
0: Uh-huh.
1: And it wasn't doing that good, just instrumental, you know?
0: Right.
1: So Frank Guida, the owner, came to me and he goes, can you write some lyrics to Daddy G's song?
0: Oh.
1: And I went, yeah, I guess so. I don't know. Let's see what happened. So I went into his office, which was at the studio.
0: Right.
1: And I sat in there for about, I think it took me about 10 minutes, you know.
0: Right.
1: Because, you know, hell, I'm no songwriter guy. You know?
0: You only needed 10 minutes. The song is still alive after all these years.
1: Yeah, I did that, and I came back out. Yeah, I got something here. And so we went back into the studio.
0: Right.
1: And they put my vocal on it, on top of it. And next thing I know, we had a hit.
0: Oh, boy, did you have
1: that
0: a hit.
1: It.
0: Yeah. Oh, boy, did you have a hit. Now, how did Bruce come to do the song?
1: Well, Bruce has always been like, you know, he's always liked what I did, you know.
0: Mm-hmm.
1: I guess he's always been a fan of mine, I guess I could say. You know, in fact, he came down to Norfolk and picked up Clarence. That's where Clarence came from.
0: Oh, really?
1: Yeah, Clarence was from, lived right around from me.
0: Now, did you know Clarence before Bruce?
1: I knew him, but I didn't really know him that well, you know. Uh-huh. Because he lived in what they call Berkeley.
0: Right.
1: Which was like a rival of Norfolk. But it was right there. It was like, 15 miles away.
0: Okay. You know? Okay.
1: So we kind of knew each other, but we didn't hang because, you know, it was a gang thing.
0: Yeah. Oh, I got it.
1: We call ourselves a gang. We couldn't fight our way out of a paper bag.
0: You'd be going down to Mississippi, down to New Orleans, if anything should happen.
1: Oh, yeah,
0: like
1: in a hurry. As soon as it said fight, I'd be on the highway. Which way is New Orleans?
0: Now, Bruce would do these like 20-minute versions of quarter to three, you know, which were amazing to watch, right? And did he ever come up on stage and you guys do it together?
1: Yeah, we did a few times with quarter to three.
0: How about that?
1: In fact, when I met Bruce, he did quarter to three with me at the Hangar in New Jersey.
0: Uh-huh.
1: There's a place called the Hangar back in the day.
0: Is that in Hazlitt?
1: I think it was Hazard, yeah. I think it was Hazard.
0: Oh, man. How about that? How about that?
1: You know how long we had the airplane on top?
0: Uh-huh. I know what you're talking about. I played you. Now, I played you on the radio back in 1982 at PST when you did This Little Girl.
1: Yeah.
0: Right? And Jolie Blonde.
1: Yeah. That's another song Bruce wrote.
0: Yeah. Now, when you're up there, you're going to be at the Vogel this Thursday night. Doors open at 6:30. Showtime is at 7:30. And Gary U.S. Bonds is going to be at the Count Basie Center. And
1: I got Van Harris. He just told me tonight he's coming down.
0: Who's that?
1: Bobby Bandera.
0: Oh, Bobby Bandera is coming down. Beautiful.
1: And Carla Cook, Sam Cook's daughter.
0: Oh, really?
1: Yeah, she's going to be there, too. I don't know who else is coming.
0: Now, you and Sam Cooke friends?
1: I'll call Southside to see if he come, but I don't know what he's doing. I have no idea what Southside doing anymore.
0: You never know, man. Every now and then, he showed up at the Bent Elbow a couple of weeks ago. That would be legendary. Yeah. You know what? You alone are legendary. Now, man, Carla Cook. Yeah. Now, I was a huge Sam Cooke fan. I am a huge Sam Cooke fan. Did you know Sam?
1: Man, yeah. Oh man, did I know? Yeah, Sam was like the first guy that went out with Sam Cooke rode with me, and I rode with me and Sam and B.B. King.
0: Really?
1: We rode him in B.B. King's car.
0: Uh-huh.
1: Howard Theater in Washington.
0: Right.
1: That was my first gig ever.
0: Oh, man.
1: A professional gig. And we had to go to the Apollo from there, me and him and B.B. King. So they asked me to ride in the car with them there, you know, from Washington to New York. And, of course, I accepted that, you know.
0: Sure.
1: And man, they taught me a lot. Just talking to those legends in the car, man.
0: You were the kid.
1: What I was doing. Huh?
0: Yeah, you were the kid. You're there to soak up the information.
1: Yeah, I was a kid. They would tell me what I was doing wrong on stage.
0: Really?
1: How I had to do this, and I had to do this, and don't say this, and say this. And I was, okay. And I remember when I did that, too. About the third show at the Apollo, I hadn't done what they had told me. Uh-huh. Riding down there. And I walked off the stage, and Sam Cooke, he slapped the urine out of me, man.
0: Get out.
1: Right upside the head. He goes, I told you to do this. Are you going to do it or not? Yes, sir. I'm going to do it. I ain't stopped talking since.
0: I love it. I love it, man. So you know Lou Rawls played with Sam Cooke, too. He traveled with him, right? He was the deep voice on the Chain Gang.
1: Oh, yeah. Oh, yeah. Yeah, I think on that... On Sam's big hit, I think that was Lou Rawls in the back there.
0: Yeah, that was Lou Rawls. You know, man, if Steve Perry from Journey, if he ever decided to cut an album of Lou Rawls songs, he sounds just like him. You know, and Sam had an incredible, unmistakable voice.
1: Oh, yeah. Oh, yeah, yeah, yeah. Perry's great. That's my daughter's favorite singer.
0: Oh, really?
1: Oh, yeah.
0: Oh, man.
1: Love some Steve Perry.
0: There's a lot of similarity there. Gary, it's going to be a great night Thursday night, my friend. Thanks so much for coming on. Have a great show Thursday night.
1: My pleasure, man. Come on down, man. If you get a chance, you get free.
0: If I could get there, I will be there.
1: You betcha, my friend. Love to have you, my man.
0: Oh, I appreciate that, pal. You got it. That's Gary U.S. Bonds. Thursday night, doors open 6:30. Showtime is 7:30. Count Basie for the arts. It's going to be at the Vogel in Red Bank. Here's fast traffic.
2: State roadwork delays continue on Route 78 westbound into Clinton Township. Just past exit 18, you've got that construction delay. And then you've got the delays in Bedminster on Route 206, just north of 202. Construction very slow both directions there. 80 West still jammed through Patterson. Eastern Spur, the turnpike is closed. And now northbound, the parkway is slow from 135 up to 137. We have roadwork southbound already. Now we have it both ways. Outer Bridge Crossing slow into New Jersey with construction. Then 287 north has work by the turnpike, and it's jammed on the ramp from Woodbridge Avenue to 287 northbound with construction. Getting better on Route 9 southbound from Route 35 into Bordentown Avenue in Sayreville, but we do have the construction, and the northbound 42 freeway is jammed into 295 in Belmar. Construction closes the off-ramp, and now southbound, it looks like we have a crash. Next report in 15 minutes, New Jersey 101.5.
3: New Jersey 101.5 instant weather with a mostly clear sky tonight. It will be comfortable with lows in the low to mid 50s. A nice sunny day tomorrow. It'll be a little warmer, highs into the low 80s. And another sunny, warm day on Thursday as the humidity stays very low. Thursday's high will reach the mid 80s. I'm meteorologist Brian Thompson.
0: 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Fast traffic, instant weather every 15 minutes on New Jersey 101.5.
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11: 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Daniel Martindale has details.
12: The Ojai is larger than Waymo's traditional vehicles and more closely resembles a van. Waymo calls the autonomous vehicle an oasis on wheels. Officials say they cut sensor costs and instead implemented smarter AI technology in the updated model. Waymo is offering free rides in the Ojai to select customers in both cities. The company is using this trial phase to collect feedback and make adjustments before officially releasing the vehicle to the public.
11: A phishing attack is now targeting Signal. The Washington Post says the hackers are sending messages telling users to click on a recovery key to back up their chats. The hacks appear to be targeting people who oppose the Chinese Communist Party. Meta, not the only one reducing its workforce last month. Intuit, Cisco, and LinkedIn also announcing layoffs. And Anthropic, now worth nearly $1 trillion. The company raised $65 billion in a Series H round that's likely to be the last private funding round before they go public. Tech Report, I'm Mark Mayfield.
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5: Hi, 1-800-283-101.5, Steve Trevelise, Annette Petruccioni. Gary U.S. Bonds, 87 years old, and he's still rocking and rolling.
6: We hope to all be like that.
5: Yeah.
6: We really do.
5: Now, you saw Ringo last night.
6: Yeah.
5: At 85.
6: Impressive.
5: And Gary's like 87, and he's got sciatica. And he's going to go up there.
6: He's still up there.
5: Yeah. And he's still, you know, quarter to three is one of the classics, New Orleans. I love, like, when you start talking to him. Like, if I had more time, I mean, just he starts getting into Sam Cooke.
6: Mm-hmm.
5: And like I said, if Steve Perry ever decided to cut an album of Sam Cooke's songs, now you know Sam Cooke.
6: Mm-hmm.
5: You know, You Send Me and
6: yes.
5: What a Wonderful World.
6: Mm-hmm.
5: Listen to that voice, and you listen to Steve Perry from Journey. It's the same voice. And I don't know, like, you know, Perry, apparently, I thought Perry had a problem with his voice, but then he just ended up leaving the band. But he's still singing.
6: Mm-hmm.
5: But, like, that would be something. Like, just, you know, if he ever decided that he wanted to do a Sam Cooke album, it would go crazy. Because, like, look at Rod Stewart now. Rod Stewart was doing all those ballads. He was doing the classics. Remember Robert Plant, the Honey Drippers, and he did it. Here's another one. How about Paul McCartney singing his favorite songs of the 60s?
6: Oh, that would sell well.
5: Right?
6: For sure.
5: Because
6: mm-hmm.
5: at that time, where, like, remember Sinatra did the duets,
6: mm-hmm.
5: and he brought in everybody to sing with him. Stuff like that. You know, that, like, where you say, you know, what would be just something creative, like something off the wall. But, like, Paul goes out and sings his favorite 60s that he had to compete with. Like, imagine, it was weird because there's a Dylan, I forget the name of the album, but Bob Dylan does Things We Said Today.
6: Mm-hmm.
5: It is the most awful version of a Beatles song ever.
6: Oh, no.
5: But he claims it's one of his favorite songs that he's ever sang. And I'd imagine what Bob Dylan would sound like doing Things We Said Today. But just, you know, like when artists sing other stuff, you know what I mean? Like other, like covers of other songs.
6: Yeah, no, I think it's great when they do that, except for when you really love a particular artist and you really love a particular song from that artist, then it can be a little disappointing when it's in concert. Because I saw Billy Joel and Elton John many, many decades ago. And my favorite song by Elton John is Goodbye Yellow Brick Road.
5: Mm-hmm.
6: And it was when the two of them were performing together. And who sings that? Billy Joel.
5: Yeah, they did that. They were trading
6: yes.
5: each other's songs.
6: And then my favorite song by Billy Joel is New York State of Mind. And what did Elton John sing? New York State of Mind. And I was like, can we do this again? But only you guys reverse the songs, please.
5: No.
6: Yeah.
5: Did you ever see the Billy Joel documentary?
6: Oh, it was great.
5: Yeah. I mean, just the way,
6: HBO one?
5: Yeah.
6: Yes, it was great.
5: One, it was like 10 hours.
6: I'm surprised they haven't made a movie about him.
5: The hardest thing, I think, with, what you mean, Billy Joel?
6: Yeah.
5: Yeah. I mean, I think, like, there's certain people where there's just only, you only got 2 hours for a movie.
6: I know.
5: It's kind of like what screwed up Bohemian Rhapsody. Because I watched Bohemian Rhapsody, and I got tears in my eyes. Oh, my God, Freddie Mercury's telling him. And then, like, then like oxygen gets back into your lungs. Wait a minute. I was there for this. It didn't go down that. Then you run to Google. Oh, yeah, this is wrong and that is wrong and this is wrong. You know, he didn't find out he had AIDS until like 2 years after the Live Aid tour. They didn't tell him before the Live Aid tour. And they weren't breaking up. And he didn't have to go. They had just come off a tour. But there was so many. But there's only you only have so much to do. Like, think mm-hmm. about making a movie about like John Lennon.
6: Right.
5: If you're going to do John Lennon. And they're making one. They're doing that thing with the four Beatle movies.
6: Mm-hmm.
5: Each one's going to get their own movie. And Capitol now won't do anything until these movies come out.
6: Mm-hmm.
5: So you're not going to see any Beatle product until they get these four movies out. But like, if you're doing a John Lennon movie, do you do the Beatles? Do you do the politics? Do you do the solo career? Do you do the Nixon investigation? The
6: right.
5: How many different, he was so many different things. If you do a Sinatra movie, how can you get the Paramount Bobby Soxers and then his, you know, he's a Bobby Soxer and he's beloved by the teens and then he divorces his wife and they hate him and he marries Ava Gardner and they get mad and she gets him into the movies and then that goes away and then he's got to reinvent himself again with Mia Farrow. So you got the music, you got the movies, you got the politics, you got the thing with the Kennedys and the Rat Pack. And then he's old and now you got the My Way. You'd never get it done.
6: No.
5: You know, and that's some of these movies, you'd have to do it in parts.
6: Yeah, coming up next, the Frank Sinatra story in 200 parts.
5: Yeah.
6: Yeah.
5: There's a Netflix thing on Sinatra where it's amazing. And he was very, very much into promoting Italian Americans.
6: Mm-hmm.
5: He was very, very studied the vocabulary, very articulate. It meant a lot that Italian people be perceived as smart people. And he didn't want to come off with any kind of an accent.
6: Mm-hmm.
5: It's kind of like, in a way, he distanced himself from Hoboken back then. His father was a fireman.
6: Right.
5: And he said that his father would never give him any credit. Father would never give him any praise or anything. And then one day, he had to go to the firehouse. His mother sent him to the firehouse to get something from his father's locker. He opens up the locker. And he sees all the press clippings and everything.
6: Aww,
5: yeah, you
6: that's
5: know.
6: Awesome.
5: But Italian men in those days, that's the way they
6: sure.
5: were.
6: Sure, men of few words.
5: Yeah, men of few words. Lots of action.
7: Polls are closed in New Jersey, while polls in Iowa, New Mexico, and South Dakota close next, followed by Montana and California later. The race for California governor and Los Angeles mayor have garnered plenty of national attention. That's because two Republicans have made some inroads in the reliably blue state. Fox News contributor Steve Hilton for governor and reality TV star Spencer Pratt for mayor. Police in California say they're dealing with an active bomb threat and hostage situation inside a Chase Bank in downtown Bakersfield. Sergeant Eric Celadon said police received a call just after 1 p.m. about a bomb threat.
8: Unidentified male subject entered the bank and is currently barricaded with an unknown number of members of our community.
7: CBS News reports the bomb is strapped to the man's chest. Police have locked down a wide perimeter and say they're involved in ongoing negotiations with the man. At this time, everybody still remains inside the building. Police are involved in ongoing negotiations with the man. I'm Lisa Carton.
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10: Well, the 42 freeway is a mess in both directions in Belmar, right near Creek Road and 295. Now, southbound, we had a reported accident, but it looks like it's construction in both directions. So northbound, you can't use the off-ramp to northbound 295. And southbound, you got at least a lane closed, Creek Road down to Route 55. So you're jammed both ways. Consider Black Horse Pike, 130 North, is shut down at Airport Circle. Ongoing crash investigation. Outer Bridge Crossing has work in 2 New Jersey. 287 North has repairs by the Turnpike. 35 North repairs and make that Route 9 South. Repairs past Route 35 in Sayreville, heading down toward Bordentown Avenue. And 206 with the delays in Bedminster. Both directions between Route 202 and Old Dutch Road. The traffic is just at a crawl. 78 West has some work into Clinton between exit 18 and 16. Eastern Spur of the Turnpike closed each way. 80 West jammed through Patterson. They're setting up work upstairs at the George Washington Bridge. Two lanes being closed. Cars and buses head to that lower level. Nick Schwartz in 15 minutes. New Jersey, 101.5.
11: New Jersey 101.5 instant weather. It's going to be a comfortable night ahead under a clear to partly cloudy sky. Lows will be in the low to mid 50s. Then warmer tomorrow with a good deal of sunshine. Highs will reach the low 80s. And another sunny, warm day on Thursday with highs into the mid 80s before temperatures rise to near or even above 90 by Friday and Saturday. I'm meteorologist Brian Thompson.
5: 67 in Lakewood, 67 Glassboro, 67 Hamilton. Fast traffic, instant weather. 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
16: What the hell's going on out here?
17: What do we got?
18: X.
17: I should turn your mic on. Okay, go ahead.
18: That does help.
17: Yeah.
18: All right, so tomorrow the Knicks face the San Antonio Spurs.
17: Tomorrow night.
18: Actually sold watch party tickets for $10 this afternoon at MSG.
17: So you could stand outside the garden and watch?
18: No, inside.
17: Inside?
18: Yeah, you could go inside and do a watch party. But they sold out in an hour. And, of course, now they're on, like, you know, secondary markets for $700. Can you imagine for a watch
17: party?
18: You're
17: not even in the game. You are watching it on television somewhere.
18: Correct. Who's paying $700 for that, right?
17: Why wouldn't you just go to a bar?
18: I think that's what most people will do.
17: Yeah.
18: What's awesome is there are two players, Carl Anthony Towns.
17: I'll have a party in my house and you give me $700
18: to commit. Wouldn't you? There are two players on the team that actually have New Jersey roots.
17: Yeah.
18: So Carl Anthony Towns, he was born in Edison and raised in Piscataway.
17: Mm-hmm.
18: And he was a high school standout player at St. Joseph High School in Metuchen.
17: He was, I think, the number one draft choice, too.
18: Oh, yeah?
17: When they drafted him, yeah. From Minnesota, I think, took him. And Jalen Brunson. I mean, he
18: was born in New Brunswick.
17: Yeah, and he went to Villanova, and it's the three guys that went to Villanova: Josh Hart, Brunson. I forget who the third guy was. Hazeltine, right? I forget. But they dominated Villanova, and all three go to the Knicks and take them here. Meanwhile, the Sixers, they just continue to suck. continue to suck.
18: Well, Bronson said that his favorite thing about New Jersey is going to the Jersey Shore.
17: There you go.
18: I love that. I think
17: that's
18: awesome.
17: That's because he can afford the beach.
18: Well, yes, that's true, right?
17: He can afford
18: exactly.
17: The park, yeah.
18: So this story is probably my favorite of the day, and we're going to go through all 50.
17: Okay.
18: So, Uber, I did not know this. They put out a lost and found index.
17: They did?
18: They do. And this is the 10th year that they're doing it.
17: Right.
18: Which I think is awesome. So, apparently, Sundays are the most popular time for passengers to leave things behind. Of course, obvious, phones top the list as the most forgotten item, with more than 1 million reported. New York City secured the spot for the most forgetful city. And July 17th went down as the most forgetful day of the year. But here, here are the 50 most unique lost items.
17: Okay.
18: Some of this, I was just laughing out loud. Ready? Dentures with two teeth. Breast milk.
17: In West Virginia.
18: Human hair. Donny Osmond
17: Wait
18: group
17: a minute.
18: Picture.
17: They forgot their hair?
18: Angle monitor.
17: All right.
18: 420 donuts. George Washington Hospital discharge papers. Okay. A sack of marbles. An oxygen tank. Gold mouth grills. Brand new mini fridge.
17: In the Ober.
18: A one red bottom Louboutin heel, an electric harness, live fish, a mannequin, two trees, cape with the Statue of Liberty on it, $200 worth of Temu items, grass, a textured photo with a rhinestone picture of Jesus, a 75-gallon fish tank. That has to be my favorite.
17: Who
18: How in the world?
17: That?
18: I'm sure it was in the trunk, but still. A pool stick in a case, a fish loin for my restaurant, not sure, two chrome exhaust tips, portable thermal printer, a bald cap, a dishwasher.
17: Oh, God.
18: A dishwasher, Steve.
17: How do you forget a dishwasher?
18: I don't know. A respirator and a hard hat for work.
17: Unless his name was Juarez and he was sitting next to you. How do you forget the dishwasher?
18: I don't know. A wizard wand, a welding helmet, 2 pounds of blue raspberry gushers, a shower pole, a pair of partial teeth in a tissue.
17: Natural, yes.
18: A toboggan, a police radio, a coffee table, handcuffs.
17: A coffee table?
18: I don't know. 2 wedding gowns. I'm sure that that had to have been
17: Runaway
18: crazy.
17: Runaway bride.
18: Pelvis implants.
17: 40 Pelvis pounds. Implants?
18: This one's the best. 40 pounds of duck sausage.
17: Get out.
18: Package of live butterflies, a propane tank, double door oven, hunting waters, a child's prosthetic eye.
17: Ooh.
18: A black, I can't say the word scesistope. I've never been.
17: Stethoscope?
18: Thank you. I can't. There's certain words I can't say, and that's one of them. I don't know. A meat slicer. Now, when I'm thinking meat slicer, I'm thinking of like what I used to slice with on the at the deli.
17: Right.
18: A kitchen faucet. And finally, a sleep apnea machine.
17: Oh, my God.
18: Isn't that great?
17: How the hell do you forget this stuff?
18: So the 10 most common forgotten items, those were the 50 most unique. 10 most common. You can probably guess them. Phone, wallet, luggage, keys, headphones, clothing, passport, glasses, jewelry, laptop.
17: That makes sense. That makes sense. Oh, my God.
18: Is that not...
17: Now, there are people that you gotta call and get it back.
18: You know, I wonder about how that works because you... I mean, once the ride is over, I take ride shares a lot, and thankfully I've never left anything behind. Mm-hmm. But I do wonder, like, okay, if you do leave something behind, what do you do? I'm assuming you call
17: Uber.
18: Customer service.
17: You'd call Uber. They'd get the guy.
18: I would think.
17: Would probably call Uber and say,
18: hey.
17: This is, or he wouldn't, you know, depending on see if anything comes back.
18: Have you ever left anything behind and then it was just like a whole thing? I have a friend who is the most forgetful person in the world. Most forgetful person in the world. The 2 times that I traveled with her, she left her wallet in a hotel. She left her laptop on a plane. Like,
17: How do you do that?
18: I don't know.
17: I'm so protective of everything when I walk in. And I'm constantly checking my pockets to make sure like the phone is still there. My wife has done stuff like that.
18: I don't know. Like, it to me, I can't recall ever doing anything like that. Oh.
17: Hold on. Let's see.
18: Maybe somebody has a story.
17: Hi, you're on New Jersey 101.5. What have you lost? Oh, they hung up.
18: They're like,
17: They lost the number. We're done.
18: Yeah, they lost. I mean, the wallets make sense, especially for men, because I would imagine
17: it slip
18: falls
17: out.
18: Yeah, it falls out. And the phone, obviously. I mean, those things constant.
17: That's the worst thing that could happen.
18: But then that's a disaster, too, because your phone is in the Uber, and you can't now call the Uber company. You can't give them any sort of information because, well, your phone's in the Uber.
17: You know the biggest problem, too, is that because of your the way we are today, we usually don't know people's numbers.
18: No, I know.
17: Right? I know how to text you and call you. If you ask me what's my number, I have no idea.
18: You know what's really sad? You know the only number I know?
17: What's that?
18: It's the station's number.
17: Of course. Because we bang it into your head every 10 minutes.
18: Steve, I'm in jail. Can you come bail me out, please? I don't know. Yeah, if you stuck me on a deserted island and I needed to call for help, I'm calling the radio station.
17: It's the weirdest thing. When I work on the weekends, I'll have to, you know, tell the producer to turn on the box so that I can get on, right? And I'm sitting there like one night, oh my God, I can't find the number. Who is this person? It's a new guy. Why don't you just call the radio station? It's a talk station. They will put you on.
18: Right?
17: Duh.
18: Exactly.
17: Yeah, but you don't think in those terms. But as far as like knowing, we could do an hour like this. You know, how many people's in your phone's number do you actually know? I don't know my kid's number.
18: Yeah.
17: Hold on.
18: Hey, Joe.
17: Joe, answer that question. How many people in your phone do you actually know?
7: On my phone?
17: Yeah.
7: Probably almost all of them.
17: But you know the phone numbers and not just the names?
7: Oh, no, I don't know the phone. I could tell you my phone number when I was growing up. I could tell you my house phone.
17: All right, what's your house phone number growing up?
7: I grew up in Bloomfield, 7486390. I could tell you my grandpa's phone number.
17: What was that?
7: On Stone Street in Newark, 485-8099.
17: Oh, look at you. All right, I remember my first number was 864-201-864-6046. That was my Union City number. And in Marlboro, it was 732-536-9063.
7: Good for you. Now, here's why I'm calling. You're talking about people losing things?
17: What did you lose?
7: No, my daughter-in-law left a wallet with $500 in an airport bathroom in Florida.
17: Oh, my God. And did she get it back?
7: Oh, my God. Yeah, the person mailed it back. So
17: with the money in it?
7: With the money in it.
17: Oh, the reward? Did you give a reward?
7: I don't know what she did. I don't know if the person. I think they might have mailed it anonymously.
17: They just mailed it
7: back. They saw the address on her license, and they were her angel, guardian angel. They sent it. I was surprised, and she told us. I was like, forget about it. You're never going to see it.
17: Oh man, that's amazing. That is amazing.
7: It is. That's what it is. It's unbelievable. And you know it too. Uh-huh. When I worked for the U.S. Postal Service, I had a manager stealing. She's lucky that there wasn't a bad postal employee that knew that there was a wallet. You never know.
17: Yeah.
7: So she was very, very lucky, very fortunate.
17: Absolutely, Joe. Thanks for the call. All right, Tommy, Andrew, hold on. 1-800-283-101.5.
14: Thanks, Steve. 80 West still crawls through Patterson near exit 58. It's construction work if you want to go with 46. 78 westbound. We've got those brake lights in the express lanes from exit 50 to exit 48. Roughly, it's construction work. Go with the local lanes or go with 22. 78 has further delays westbound in Clinton between exit 18 and 17. Eastern Spur of the Turnpike is closed both ways. You've got some brake lights on the Outer Bridge crossing now in both directions with construction work, and southbound Route 9 still slow from Route 35 South Amboy down to Bordentown Avenue in Sayreville. It's all fix-up work. Looks like you're down to a single lane. Northbound work in the local lanes by Cheesequake Service Area. 42 southbound jammed up at 295 in Belmar with repairs. Northbound sluggish up to 295 with the ramp closed to the northbound side of 295. GW Bridge, you're jammed upstairs. You got two lanes closed for road work. Cars and buses head to the lower level instead. Our next report in 15 minutes on New Jersey 101.5. New Jersey 101.5 instant weather with a mostly clear sky tonight. It will be comfortable with lows in the low to mid 50s. A nice sunny day tomorrow. It'll be a little warmer, highs into the low 80s. And another sunny, warm day on Thursday as the humidity stays very low. Thursday's high will reach the mid 80s. I'm meteorologist Brian Thompson.
17: 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Fast traffic, instant weather every 15 minutes on New Jersey 101.5.
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27: 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Daniel Martindale has details.
28: The Ojai is larger than Waymo's traditional vehicles and more closely resembles a van. Waymo calls the autonomous vehicle an oasis on wheels. Officials say they cut sensor costs and instead implemented smarter AI technology in the updated model. Waymo is offering free rides in the Ojai to select customers in both cities. The company is using this trial phase to collect feedback and make adjustments before officially releasing the vehicle to the public.
27: A phishing attack is now targeting Signal. The Washington Post says the hackers are sending messages telling users to click on a recovery key to back up their chats. The hacks appear to be targeting people who oppose the Chinese Communist Party. Meta, not the only one reducing its workforce last month. Intuit, Cisco, and LinkedIn also announcing layoffs. And Anthropic, now worth nearly $1 trillion. The company raised $65 billion in a Series H round that's likely to be the last private funding round before they go public. Tech Report, I'm Mark Mayfield.
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1: All right. Somehow we stumbled onto a topic, Annette.
2: That we did.
1: What have you left in your Uber or your rideshare or your public transportation? What did you ever leave? Tommy and Brick, what did you leave?
3: Hi. Oh, my God. Pardon me, but first of all, I love your show.
1: Thank you, pal.
3: Just love it. Absolutely love it. You have such a friendly voice out there.
1: Take your time, Tommy. As long as you want to talk, we're here for you. No problem.
3: All right. Coming from Woodbridge, right? I'm taking the train. I'm going to Rahway to see my old boss.
1: Right.
3: I got my backpack and I have my pool cue, which your co-host mentioned about someone leaving it in there. And I get out of the train and I hear the doors closing. I'm like, oh no! I put the pool cue on the seat next to me, and I grabbed the conductor and I said, dude, I need that. He goes, no, you can pick it up at the next station. I said, that's Linden.
1: We're going to run really to Linden?
3: Yeah, do you really think I'm going to find it there? No. I said, you tell your boss right now, the driver, I was at the front of the train, thankfully, and he stopped him. He said, hang on. He goes, well, what's that cue worth? I said,
2: $2,000. Oh!
3: Yeah, bang. He banged on the door and opened it up and gave it to me.
1: You are a lucky man.
2: Yeah.
3: Yeah, but you know what? That kid was only worth $80.
1: There you go. That's a Jersey
3: but I
1: guy.
3: I got it.
1: That's a
3: Jersey. I got it. I saw my old boss, and then I went. I took the train back, and I went to the pool tournament, and I won $60.
1: There you go. I thought you were going to say, wait, play my boss. I won $2,000 off him. That's right. Yeah. It worked. Oh, man. Good stuff, Tommy. Let's go to Andrew. Andrew, I was wondering where you were tonight. What's happening?
4: How you doing, TC?
1: Doing good. What did you leave on the train or the plane or the bus or the car?
4: In my apartment. I first got my apartment back in the late 1990s.
1: Right.
4: And a couple months into having the apartment, I guess I mentally wasn't really used to being in my own apartment. One day I decided, okay, I think I'm going to go to the store or wherever I was going. I can't remember. Come back home looking for my key. Don't have the key.
1: Right.
4: So I'm thinking, I got a coat on, and I think it was the wintertime. I had all kinds of pockets.
1: Right.
4: I'm looking for my pocket, looking, nothing. So I'm like, oh, I got to go through the window. And I was lucky because I had a first floor apartment.
1: Right.
4: And I was lucky because I think I had locked one of the two windows, but not both.
1: Right.
4: So I snuck in through the window, and I go into the apartment, and sure enough, there's the keys there in the apartment. I'm like, what a bonehead.
1: But at least you knew where they were. That's the worst thing when you lose your keys. That is the worst thing.
2: Panic.
1: Yeah. I don't know. Maybe like the phone is worse than the keys.
2: No, now I'm at the point where the reading glasses.
1: Oh, the reading glasses.
2: That's worse for me than the phone because now I can't see. I can see fine without them. I can't read anything. So that's the problem.
1: That's me.
2: And I'm like, oh my gosh, what am I going to do? I can't see. What am I doing?
1: Do you have a prescription?
2: No, I don't have a prescription because I can read now with them off. It's just I can't read up close. So I guess the lens of the eye has started to, you know, disintegrate as it does as we age. But yeah, I mean, it's full on panic when I can't find my glasses, more so than when I can't find my phone.
1: See, I went to the optometrist. He says, you're fine. Just get any if you get the reading glasses. You don't need a prescription. Just go get 200. You'll be fine.
2: Right.
1: So, but the problem is, like, this rackety old messed up pair of glasses is the one that for some reason I can, because the way this studio is projected, it's just far enough away that I can't see. And of all, I've got like 15 pair of reading glasses. These are the only ones that I can look up close and look ahead and see.
2: Oh, that is good.
1: Yet they're ugly as sin. I got scotch tape holding them together.
2: You really do. You might need to invest in a new pair.
1: Or at least take these lenses out.
2: Yeah, do
1: frames.
2: Something. Yeah, get new frames.
1: Yeah, because the other ones aren't as good. I don't know why, but these are the only ones that are left. Let's do this again tomorrow night, shall
2: we? All right, yeah, definitely. And I'll actually maybe get through some headlines next time.
1: Yeah, really. Stop stumbling into topics. It makes us have to work.
2: Who knew?

0: 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Fitzpatrick Home Improvement News Desk, New Jersey's most listened to station, New Jersey 101.5 News, starts now.
1: Polls in Iowa.

0: of a ceasefire violation. However, the president's post asserted that conversations have been going on continuously.
1: Acting Attorney General Todd Blanche says the Trump administration is not moving ahead with the so-called anti-weaponization fund.
2: There were a lot of people in this country who had their government weaponized against them. The reasons for the fund remain as important as they were before, but we are not moving forward with the fund.
1: Blanche made the comment during his testimony before a House subcommittee on Tuesday. It comes after the Justice Department says it will abide by a court ruling that temporarily paused the fund. It was established from a settlement reached between the Trump family and the IRS to resolve long-running disputes. The DOJ had said they created a systematic process to hear and redress claims of others who suffered weaponization and lawfare. Police in California are continuing crisis negotiations as they deal with an active bomb threat and hostage situation inside Chase Bank in downtown Bakersfield. I'm Lisa Carton.
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12: Now, here comes New Jersey fast traffic.
13: Night, Steve. 80 West still crawls through Patterson near exit 58. It's construction work if you want to go with 46. 78 westbound. We've got those brake lights in the express lanes from exit 50 to exit 48. Roughly, it's construction work. Go with the local lanes or go with 22. 78 has further delays westbound in Clinton between exit 18 and 17. Eastern spur of the turnpike is closed both ways. You've got some brake lights on the Outer Bridge crossing now in both directions with construction work, and southbound Route 9 still slow from Route 35 South Amboy down to Bordentown Avenue in Sayreville. It's all fix-up work. Looks like you're down to a single lane. Northbound work in the local lanes by Cheesequake Service Area. 42 southbound jammed up at 295 in Belmar with repairs. Northbound sluggish up to 295 with the ramp closed to the northbound side of 295. GW Bridge, you're jammed upstairs. You got two lanes closed for road work. Cars and buses head to the lower level instead. Our next report in 15 minutes on New Jersey 101.5.
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1: New Jersey 101.5 instant weather. Pretty comfortable overnight with a clear to partly cloudy sky. Lows will be in the low to mid 50s. Lots of sunshine for Wednesday. A warmer afternoon with highs in the low 80s. And it warms up even more from there. Sunny on Thursday with highs in the mid 80s. And highs near or even above 90 by Friday and Saturday. I'm meteorologist Brian Thompson.
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4: New Jersey time is 11:10. Judy and EJ Show. I'm Judy Franco. Over there, my partner in crime, EJ.
5: I'm a young Turk.
4: Ah.
5: Kyle also, a young Turk. He's the younger Turk, though.
6: What is a Turk?
4: We don't know.
5: I think they're troublemakers. You see them on the boardwalk on weekends. Bunch of Turks. Throw them in jail. Throw their parents in jail. Fine them.
6: The old Turks.
5: Damn Turks. That's the answer to your question.
4: Thank you.
5: You're welcome.
4: I appreciate that. We have a lot of stuff to talk about today.
5: I was just thinking, Judy, a year ago at this time, I was not working because I was laid off.
4: Was it?
5: A year ago? Well, from January until the end of July before I came to work here full time on August 1st.
4: That's so interesting. So there's so many different ways that this topic could go, but I really do feel like almost, I'd say like every 3 months, there's an article in the paper saying layoffs, crazy layoffs. And then like, I'm talking about in New Jersey.
5: Yes.
4: And then like a month later, like, oh, everything is fine, better. We're hiring here. We're hiring there. Things are softening. Things are there. And then 3 months later, crazy layoffs. Well, we're laying off this. We're laying off that. And so what is the real story? I want to talk to people who are unemployed right now, have recently been laid off, or have been laid off for a long time already. What's the longest you've ever gone being unemployed? Is it my imagination, or in this day and age, do people go way longer being unemployed? I think they also pay you way longer for being unemployed. Am I right?
5: Yeah, my unemployment probably went 7 or 8 months last year. But here's the problem. Companies just drag their feet when it comes to hiring people. And I feel bad for these people that go for interviews. And they have their interview, and then nothing. A week or two goes by, 3 weeks goes by, and you think, oh, I guess I'm out. And you try to reach them, and you can't. This is even if you make it through the whole process of uploading your resume. You get the interview. But then after that, nothing, right?
4: Right.
5: The thing is that the one thing on your mind is getting that job. And back at the company, they've got 17 other things they're worried about. They're hiring other people. They're doing other. You're not their priority where they are your priority. And it's a really hard thing to deal with after you think you had a great interview and then it just goes like silent for weeks.
4: All right. Well, I tell you what, it's difficult for people either way.
5: But I will tell you this. I really enjoyed my time not working. If it was sort of a preview to retirement, it was good. I mean, like I was thinking, if I wasn't coming to work today, what would I do? You know, maybe I'd go for a walk in the woods or go to the pool or do whatever. And, you know, listen, it's nice knowing that you have a job at the end of that. But the scary thing you're dealing with is the unknown.
4: The unknown.
5: And once you know you have a gig, then you can relax and enjoy the summertime.
4: That's that limbo. There's nothing worse than limbo.
5: Yeah.
4: Just hanging there. So, yeah. And then the whole Trader Joe's thing just really...
5: They didn't want me. Two interviews. Didn't make it to the third. I was charming enough to make it through two interviews, but not qualified enough to make it to the third. Oh, well. Radio's it for me.
4: You know, it's so funny. I have a friend whose daughter got married, and she went to Trader Joe's, and when she came back, there was a note that the husband was leaving her.
5: Wow.
4: Yeah. But the funny thing about the story, it's not funny, but the interesting thing about the story is when I first started hearing the story, people said, did you hear about so-and-so? She went to Trader Joe's, she came back, the husband was gone. And then I heard, it

0: always involved Trader Joe's. And then the girl herself even told me a story. My daughter got married. She went to Trader Joe's, came home, the husband was gone. So I remember thinking, God, I'll never go to Trader Joe's. It's bad luck. And then on top of it, they don't hire you. I am boycotting Trader Joe's.
1: Maybe because I didn't present as a liberal.
0: Yeah.
1: I think.
0: You really did. Like, you should have, like, dyed your hair blue or something.
1: Right.
0: You know what I mean? That's for sure. They don't want you there if you're not. I don't think they would like you very much.
1: Do you think that, though, when you go into stores, like?
0: 100%. 100%.
1: Yeah.
0: Listen.
1: Especially when I drive there in a Subaru.
0: No, but that would, you do have a Subaru?
1: My wife has a Subaru.
0: Oh. Yeah, that would be that would be good for
1: I
0: you.
1: Didn't drive the Subaru to Trader Joe's. Stupid. I should have driven the Subaru.
0: Yeah, you really, really shouldn't.
1: I think
0: you
1: I was profiled, and that's why I didn't get the job.
0: Or it could have been that you have absolutely no experience in retail.
1: Zero retail experience.
0: All right, 1-800-283-101.5 is our phone number. I have been pretty lucky. I've never been fired in radio, which I think is a huge accomplishment.
1: It is. That is amazing.
0: You always get fired in radio.
1: Yes.
0: Yeah. I had one job for 7 years. One for 1 year, and I quit, and then this one for...
1: Well, who's going to fire somebody that's in the New Jersey Radio Hall of Fame and a Gracie Award winner? Come on.
0: Oh, EJ. That's so nice. I mean, everybody could get fired. I could burn the place down and get fired.
1: I'm happy to ride your coattails, Judy.
0: What's my hair doing right now?
1: It looks like a bird's nest.
0: Something itchy.
2: You look like you belong in Maud.
1: I'd be careful. You might get a wayward song sparrow.
0: I belong in Maud.
1: No, Maud's hair was coiffed.
0: I don't think there's a bigger insult.
1: I don't think Maud's ever had hair like that. Is Maud on today?
0: No. You want to put Maud on?
1: Yeah, Leo.
0: But I think the worst part of being unemployed is what you just said, EJ, where if you knew that you had a job coming up in 6 months, you could be unemployed, but it's the not knowing.
1: It's not
0: knowing.
1: You know what I mean? And if you're retired and you were offered a retirement package, okay, that's it. I'm retired. Now, like making that decision to start sucking money out of your 401k, I'm not ready to do that yet. I'm not ready to have that be tainted with that label retirement, where some people my age in my industry, there's a whole spate of retirements now. Apparently, that's the new layoff or the new reduction in force. If you're over 62, you can take a voluntary retirement.
0: Really?
1: Yeah, that's what's happening in our industry.
0: Nobody ever offered me a voluntary retirement. Yeah. Should I just go to them and be like, hey, should I retire?
1: Because you're not even close to that age yet. Come on.
0: But not only that, they have, these are, I'm guessing, voluntary retirements that come with like big severance packages.
1: They must,
0: this company's not doing that.
1: I got a good severance package at my last job, but here's the thing. At the last job I had, they offered me a voluntary retirement about a year ago, and it wasn't as good as my severance package, so I held out for a better package. But and hopefully these people getting laid off do have that softer landing, that companies are giving them decent severance. But there's people out there that just get laid off with nothing, and that's got to be extremely difficult.
0: That's so sad. So have you been laid off, or how long have you ever, or when was the last, when were you, if you're unemployed, when were you fired? 1-800-283-101.5. What's the longest you've ever gone? EJ, really, really good point from Wisco. If EJ pierced his septum, he'd be a Trader Joe's regional manager now. So true.
1: Remind me where the septum is. Is that my nose. Oh, okay. Yeah. All right.
0: Also, EJ, if you drove that Subaru to the interview, it would have been locked up. They can't tell a lesbian they're not hired. Good point.
1: Well, they say men that with longer gray hair, you know, they present as a lesbian as well. So, but I should have played that up more.
0: You should have. Anyway, but you ended up having to suck it up and work here. Sorry, EJ. 1-800.
1: Judy, I can be my true self here. I would be like anti-pride if I worked at Trader Joe's. I'd be trying to fake it.
0: Right, I understand. Okay.
1: I don't know what I'm saying.
0: I don't either. 1-800. Sometimes if I just shut him up, I can save him. You know?
2: Be careful.
0: Okay.
1: No, don't. It's good for the show. Don't save me. Let me fall.
0: All right. 1-800-283-101.5 is our phone number. So as I mentioned before, I'm lucky that I've never been fired in radio, but I've definitely been fired in my life. I think one of the first times that I was ever fired devastatingly was when I went to ask for a raise.
1: Oh.
0: And That reminded my boss, I think, that he had been meaning to fire me. But here's the nice thing, and I want to thank this guy every day, and I always say...
1: And that's not a radio job.
0: No.
1: Yeah.
0: I worked for a... It's funny, it doesn't exist anymore, this industry. It was a typesetting company before... I'm going to sound 100, so forget it. But they used to...
1: Did you work for a guy named Ben?
0: No, who's Ben?
1: Ben Franklin?
0: No, but close. I worked for Stuart Germain. I'll never forget. He was such a lovely guy. I was a receptionist. I'm going to tell you the whole story in a minute. We got his break for traffic. But I really want to tell you why this guy did me the biggest favor and why I thank him every day and how sweet he was when he fired me. Your phone call is coming up. Last time you got fired, how was that? And what's the longest you've ever been unemployed? 1-800-283-101.5. Please, our app chat is also open for your comments. I don't feel well.
1: App chat.
0: Shut up.
1: This is what I do every day.
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2: Now, a check on New Jersey fast traffic.
17: 80 West with the construction through Patterson, exit 58. Delays getting slightly better. Eastern spur of the turnpike closed each way. 78 westbound express lanes. Road work between exit 49 and 48. And repairs in Bedminster on 206, both directions north of 202, still slowing you down. Westbound 78, tap of the brakes, exit 17 with construction. Jersey-bound Outerbridge Crossing has work, but the New York-bound Outerbridge Crossing is jammed, so you have the repairs in both directions there. Northbound local lanes at the Parkway, road work at Cheesequake Service Area. 42 freeway has repairs both ways by 295. The northbound ramp to northbound 295 is closed. You've got the ramp in Princeton from 206 north to Mountain Avenue shut with emergency maintenance. And the southbound Parkway ramp to 89A in Lakewood is closed because of an accident. 130 north closed at Airport Circle, Pensauken. Crash investigation at Drexel Avenue. GW Bridge upstairs, two lanes closed, leaving New Jersey. Cars and buses head to the lower level. Next report in 15 minutes, New Jersey 101.5.
18: New Jersey 101.5 instant weather. Comfortable overnight with a mostly clear sky. Lows have been low to mid 50s. Warmer for Wednesday. A lot of sunshine. Highs will reach the low 80s. And an even warmer day Thursday, but still not that humid with sunshine and highs in the mid 80s. I'm meteorologist Brian Thompson.
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1: There he is. I see him in person.
0: With Kyle.
1: There he is. So jobs are leaving New Jersey. Who do you blame? Samsung moving its North American headquarters from New Jersey to Texas after only 8 months due to the hostile work environment, the business environment here in New Jersey. More than 7,600 layoffs recently across different New Jersey companies, Verizon, Novartis, and Merck. So has New Jersey's business climate cost you a job? I think with the taxes business are getting and the minimum wage being at almost $16 an hour, I think that's one reason jobs are leaving the Great Garden State.
0: I think I heard something else was moving.
1: Yeah, Samsung. Right. That was a big story today. And they were only here for 8 months and they're going to Texas.
0: But I guess the other guy gave them a lot of tax, gave Hollywood a lot of breaks.
1: Well, Netflix is thriving here. I mean, and building in Fort Monmouth.
0: Yeah. Business is small business, big business, just not a good place
1: to be. You're right, Judy. That's a good point you bring up. The only business that seems to be getting a break is the movie and film and, everybody else.
0: Isn't that sad?
1: Taxes are way too high. Nobody's getting tax breaks other than Netflix.
0: You know that whole Trenton Makes Bridge thing?
1: Yeah.
0: They really have to take that slogan off because Jersey makes nothing anymore.
1: Well, that was the thing here. I mean, the manufacturing. And I was hoping, the one thing that I hoped, even with the first Trump election back in 2016, he was really focused on bringing manufacturing back to the United States. And, I grew up in a manufacturing company. And that factory that both my parents worked in has been vacant for 30 years, which is really, really sad to me. That manufacturing. And now, tech industry, Samsung leaving New Jersey. So what did Jim Gearhart used to say? Well, the last person out of New Jersey, please turn out the lights.
0: Yeah. So true. So have you been let go? And if so, how long were you unemployed? So I started to tell you about Stuart Germain. I was a receptionist for his company. And it was somewhat of creative industry was the only reason I worked there. But really all I did was answer the phone.
1: Right.
0: And he used to say, you're so talented. I worked there for like a year. And we'd get into conversations. He knew I was an actress. He knew that I did some voiceover work. He knew that I was creative. So he used to say, oh, you're so talented. You're so creative. What are you doing here? Make a joke. Like, what are you doing here?
1: Right.
0: Like, one day I'm going to make it. One day I'm going to make it. And I was there for like over a year. I decided it's time to ask for a raise. And that's hard to do. I got up all my guts. I walked into his office and I was like, hey, can I talk to you? And he's like, sure, come on in. Well, I didn't realize that there was a guy in there fixing either fixing the shades or putting up new shades. There was a worker in there.
1: But you didn't notice. Like, what wasn't within your eyesight?
0: Yeah.
1: You didn't see the, okay.
0: So now I start out of the corner of my eye. I see this guy here, but I already started, you know?
1: Right.
0: So I'm like, I was just thinking, you know, I know that, you know, I think you think I do a good job here and it's been a while and I really can use more money. I was hoping you could see a way to give it to me, you know? And he goes, it's funny you're saying that because I was just thinking and I was thinking,
1: oh,
0: you were just thinking also you were going to give me more. And he goes, I was just thinking that if you stayed here any longer, you would probably never do something that's really more suited to you. And I was like, what do you mean? And he was like, yeah, I was thinking, I think we've probably come to the end of this road. And I was like, you mean I'm fired? And he's like, yeah, but I promise I'm doing you a favor.
1: And you didn't see it that way at the time, obviously.
0: Of course not.
1: No.
0: But.
1: Well, how do you see it now?
0: I mean, I could have still been there doing that stupid job. So I'm so thankful to him. He got me out of there. And right after that.
1: He really had your best interest in mind. He wasn't just using that as an excuse to let you go.
0: No.
1: And not give you the raise.
0: And I had a much better job after that. So thank you, Stuart Germain. How long have you been unemployed, and how did you get fired? Tell us your story next on New Jersey 101.5.
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5: Daniel Martindale has details.
12: The Ojai is larger than Waymo's traditional vehicles and more closely resembles a van. Waymo calls the autonomous vehicle an oasis on wheels. Officials say they cut sensor costs and instead implemented smarter AI technology in the updated model. Waymo is offering free rides in the Ojai to select customers in both cities. The company is using this trial phase to collect feedback and make adjustments before officially releasing the vehicle to the public.
5: A phishing attack is now targeting Signal. The Washington Post says the hackers are sending messages telling users to click on a recovery key to back up their chats. The hacks appear to be targeting people who oppose the Chinese Communist Party. Meta, not the only one reducing its workforce last month. Intuit, Cisco, and LinkedIn also announcing layoffs. And Anthropic, now worth nearly $1 trillion. The company raised $65 billion in a Series H round that's likely to be the last private funding round before they go public. Tech Report, I'm Mark Mayfield.
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2: Here's New Jersey Fast Traffic.
18: Southbound Parkway, exit 89A in Lakewood. We're told the accident's cleared. We have some fresh Monmouth County work now. Northbound Asbury Tolls to 100. So it's a little slow there. Still a bit busy, too. Northbound in the local lanes by Cheesequake Service Area. Jersey Outer Bridge Crossing leaving New Jersey jammed, but you have road work both ways. Route 9 South is very slow in Sayreville. Bordentown Avenue down to Ernston Road. That's construction. 206 still jamming by 202 in Bedminster with repairs. Next report in 15 minutes. New Jersey 101.5. New Jersey 101.5 instant weather. Under a clear to partly cloudy sky overnight, it will be comfortable as lows drop into the low and mid-50s. A warmer day on Wednesday with a good deal of sunshine. Highs will reach the low 80s. And then sunny and warm on Thursday. Highs into the mid-80s and highs may even get up near 90 by Friday. I'm meteorologist Brian Thompson.
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1: Samsung, after only 8 months, leaving New Jersey. Their North American headquarters is moving to Texas. And in the past couple of months, 7,600 layoffs. Companies like Verizon, Novartis, and Merck. Are you among the laid off? And when you were laid off, that you have to make a major lifestyle change. 1-800-283-101.5.
0: And if you did, how hard was that experience? Because I have to say, when I was those couple of years that I was, I was kind of laid off. I kind of quit, but I was kind of laid off. My life really did change
1: for the better
0: financially.
1: But
0: it did for the better. But I mean, it was a lot of adjustment to, you know, be a one salary family or whatever.
1: Right. You had to do without things that you had gotten used to, right? And that's not easy.
0: No. And I can't even imagine in today's day and age, it would be like so much worse because everything is so much more expensive. People are two jobs and it's not enough, or two salaries in the house and it's not enough. But the worst part, as I was talking before about when I was fired, the worst part of being fired is the first hour and or two after when you're processing it.
1: Yeah.
0: Is bad. And then the second worst part of it, or maybe this is even worse, the worst, is people giving you their sympathy. I never text anybody who's fired. Never. I'm like, you do not want people feeling sorry for you. You're embarrassed. You're like, whatever. You
1: are embarrassed and you do feel less than.
0: So maybe I wouldn't even mind a week later if somebody reached out to me and said, hey, just thinking of you, how you doing? But that, like, you know, day after somebody saying like, oh, I'm so sorry, whatever. It's like, shut up.
1: Yeah.
0: You know what I mean?
1: It's a blow to the ego because the thing, you know, they have layoffs and yes, you understand companies that aren't making as much money and they lay people off.
0: Right.
1: But people get to stay as well. And then I think, well, maybe I wasn't talented enough to be among those that stay. Even
0: maybe
1: though
0: you should have had naked pictures of the boss like they did,
1: or the salary that some had accepted in the past 5 years, and the one that I become accustomed to making. I know they when they started laying people off at my last job, they probably started with the basically started with the highest salaries and started working down the list.
0: Mm-hmm.
1: But then again, there are some people that there's an equation there that they're worth this higher salary. So what I struggled with was that. Wow, they didn't think I was worth this.
0: Oh.
1: You know?
0: Yeah, but you knew it wasn't. You knew that wasn't true.
1: No, I know. And because there are other people that I highly respect that also were laid off. You know?
0: Yeah.
1: Very talented people. And the way they did it to me was they were waiting in my office for me. I walked in my office and they're sitting in chairs and I said, oh, no, you guys are going to fire me. And they say,
0: You said that out loud?
1: Yeah. I just, as soon as they were sitting there, I said, oh, you guys are going to fire me, aren't you? Because I knew they
0: were. Oh, no.
1: I said, and they go, well, we're not firing you. You know, like
0: then who was?
1: The company. You know, they were just...
0: Oh, my God. You know what, EJ? If we did an hour on the worst ways to be fired, I think that's one of the worst ways.
1: Well, people sitting in your office. And I was down the hall. We had to do multitasking, you know, not only be on the station that we were on primarily, but be on stations in other markets. And I was busting my ass doing all these different things.
0: Did you not
1: I thought I was, you know, holding my weight with all the different things I was doing.
0: But yet
1: those two guys were sitting in my office.
0: You were holding your weight, but it doesn't matter. You're 100th down on the list. They just got to go down a list.
1: Working down the list, yeah.
0: But did you not think for a second it was how in this industry nobody ever thought their job was secure?
1: They said the job was eliminated. And, you know, here's the thing, though. I worked here for a lot of years, and I left on my own. I could have stayed, but...
0: Why'd you leave, though?
1: I had an opportunity elsewhere.
0: Well, let's go to Alex. I feel like you're in the middle of a story, but...
1: No, I'm good.
0: All right.
1: I was talking too much.
0: Let's go to... By the way, that podcast, Steve's reminding me, when I was off for those 2 years and I did the first podcast of all time, I always say I did the first podcast of all time because they interviewed me from the Asbury Park Press interviewed me. What are you going to do now? I said, I'm going to do a podcast. And they were like, what is that? You know?
1: Right. There's still a Facebook page, the Judy Franco podcast. It's still there.
0: And guess what? It was unbelievable. People pay, and Steve was one of them. I remember that. It was a paid podcast. It was either $6 or $7 a month. It was great. I had probably 80 to 100 people listening, and I would record it guess, once a week or something.
1: Yeah.
0: And people paid for it. It was a great little side hustle, you know? At the time for me, it was the only hustle. So thank you, Steve, for paying that. Alex is in Millstone. He works for one of the farm, or is it a she, maybe? Sorry. Works for one of the farm companies.
1: I don't know. Hold on. Before, don't speak, Alex. Let's take bets here.
6: Male.
1: I'm male. Saying female.
0: Well, 29-year-old Alex.
6: Male, for sure.
1: Male, for sure?
6: Guaranteed.
0: Yeah.
1: I'm going female.
0: Hi, Alex.
7: Hi. Oh. I'm a guy.
0: Are you trans?
1: No. Oh, he could be. I shouldn't say that. I'm sorry.
0: Yeah. What's Talk up, to us. Yeah.
7: No, so I'm 31 now, but I did work for one of the major pharmaceutical companies in Princeton. Am I allowed to name?
1: Or? Go ahead.
7: It wasn't one of the ones that you said, and that's kind of the point. It was Novo Nordisk.
1: So there's Novo Nordisk and there's Novartis. That's confusing.
7: That is correct. Yeah. So my dad never got it right. I don't know why.
1: Yeah.
7: I find it funny that when they always report the layoffs, the major layoffs, they never talked about Novo Nordisk. And I just found that funny because we got, or they got, a new CEO recently in the last year, and he axed like 22% of the global employees. And that's a major company globally. So I was one of them I was a contractor. I worked, you know, for them. I had a great experience. I loved it. It was phenomenal. I would love to go back. But I always, like I said, I found it funny that in all the reports of like major layoffs, they never named that. This one, us, I guess.
0: Why is it?
7: I'm asking you. I don't know.
0: I have no idea.
7: How does it made major news? There was articles about it on
0: maybe we talked about it and I just forgot that we talked about it.
7: No, I don't think so.
0: Okay, so how long have you...
1: We don't even know what you were talking about yesterday.
0: Yeah, that's really true. So now, wait, you're working now though, right?
7: No, it's tough out here. It's tough. I'm out for a while. I'm on my way now to go drop off job applications, literally right now.
0: Oh, man.
1: Wait, did you say how long you've been out, Alex?
7: Almost September will be a year.
1: Oh, wow.
0: Wow.
1: So the pharmaceutical industry was on such an upswing, like 90s, 2000s. Do you remember when you used to get calls all the time from pharmaceutical salespeople? They were like on the road all the time, everywhere. And we probably had 20 of different ones that would call in regularly on the station, right?
0: And by the way,
1: we haven't heard from any pharmacy salespeople in a while.
0: That whole industry changed so much. EJ, you remember they used to rake it in? But what happened was, I think and Alex could really speak to this. When we first started working here and talking to those people on the air, they used to be able to take doctors out for dinner, buy them golf weekends, give them vacations to try to bribe them to take the medication, to prescribe the medication.
1: It was the way record promoters were with radio stations
0: right.
1: at one point.
0: And now I think they're not allowed to do that anymore. Am I right, Alex?
7: I wouldn't necessarily, I, so I can't speak to that. I would not necessarily say that that's 100% accurate, but I wouldn't say that it's not accurate.
0: Okay. So now I'll tell you, because Alex obviously can't say it. One of our coworkers was dating a very attractive pharmaceutical rep. We've talked to her a million times, and she flew this doctor everywhere, took him everywhere.
1: And they were all attractive.
0: All attractive.
1: Yes,
0: that's right. And she made so much money, and she had one of those drugs too. Like, I forget which one it was, but one of those Viagra, one of these really, really, really popular drugs. And yeah, she kept that doctor prescribing that drug. It was amazing. Alex, I really wish you the best of luck. I wish I could say we had something for you here, but we're all praying that we get through the week without being fired.
1: We are looking for some producers right now.
0: Yeah.
7: I was going to say, y'all got anything in HR? That's where I was at. So.
0: So our HR is actually not even located. Do we even have an HR anymore? I don't know. Our HR department is located in Purchase, New York, but you should look into it. Town Square Media, they always list their
1: all the jobs are on their website. Yep.
7: Okay.
0: Good luck. Thank you so much for calling. Sound like a doll. My daughter-in-law is in the same group. She was out for so over a year, but she finally found something. Anthony in Staten Island. More about pharma. We'll talk to him in a minute at 11:48. Here's a New Jersey Fast.
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11: 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That's according to his family, who says the brain is being sent to the Boston University CTE Center. Lemieux's death was announced last Thursday. Authorities later said he died by suicide. He played 21 seasons in the NHL and won 4 Stanley Cups with the Montreal Canadiens, New Jersey Devils, and Colorado Avalanche. Google is requesting approval from the federal government to release up to 32 million mosquitoes in California and Florida as part of its debug program. The initiative looks to stop bad bugs with good bugs by releasing hordes of sterile mosquitoes to eliminate the ones that carry disease. The CDC says mosquitoes are the deadliest animals in the world. Health update. I'm Sarah Lee Kessler.
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2: Now, here comes New Jersey fast traffic.
14: Traffic is still jamming in Bedminster on 206, both directions between 202 and Old Dutch Road. And it's all because of construction, and this has been out there nightly for quite a while now. Outerbridge Crossing is still leaving New Jersey. Road work both directions. Parkway work northbound, Asbury Tolls to 100. Farther up the line, repairs 105 to 109 in the locals, and again by Cheesequake service area. Eastern Spur, the turnpike is closed both ways, and as we go across the Hudson leaving New Jersey, two lanes closed upstairs at the George Washington Bridge, just slow across the span. Cars and buses head to the lower level. Lincoln's better than the Holland, which is single file. Next sport in 15 minutes. New Jersey 101.5.
1: New Jersey 101.5 instant weather. Pretty comfortable overnight with a clear to partly cloudy sky. Lows will be in the low to mid 50s. Lots of sunshine for Wednesday. A warmer afternoon with highs in the low 80s. And it warms up even more from there. Sunny on Thursday with highs in the mid 80s. And highs near or even above 90 by Friday and Saturday. I'm meteorologist Brian Thompson.
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1: It's New Jersey 101.5 Judy and EJ show. I'm Eric Johnson. He's Kyle Frasini. She's Judy Franco. Call us up. Samsung announced they're moving out of New Jersey. That's a lot of jobs leaving. On top of that, in the past couple of months, 7,600 layoffs at Verizon, Novartis, and Merck, and apparently other pharmaceutical companies. So are you going through a layoff right now? 1-800-283-101.5.
0: Let's go to Anthony in Staten Island. More to tell us about the pharmaceutical industry. Hi, Anthony.
16: Good afternoon. Hi, Judith. How are you? And it's not bribing. It's influencing. Let's get it straight.
0: I'm so sorry. How dare I?
16: Yes. I've been doing this a long time. And ironically, unfortunately for Alex, we are at my company, which I'm not going to say because, you know, there's rules against that on the media. But anyway, we are actually hiring. We're expanding. So, you know,
0: kidding.
16: It's a very cyclical. Yeah. It's ups and downs. Like, so I will say I was with Pfizer for almost 20 years and then I left and I came to the company I'm currently with. And it's all on the lifeline of the pipeline. So sorry to play on the words there, but the more longer the pipeline is robust, the longer the longevity you have. And like I said, I've been very fortunate in the two companies that I've worked for that they've had good pipelines, so I could stick around a little bit. But then also too, if you perform, I mean, when they do these things, they believe it or not, they look at certain statistics and they keep the best. So that they think is the best anyway. Every day I could go take doctors to
0: dinner, they all golf. They all golf.
16: Yeah.
1: It's a great business skill to have.
0: Yeah.
16: They do. Yes. Honestly, the most business gets done on the golf course than anywhere else. And the truth of the matter, too, is, so we used to be able to do a lot more things. And then what happened, probably about 2015 or so, the industry decided to police itself. And they implemented what they called the pharma guidelines on themselves because they didn't want the government to come in and start doing it and then take everything away,
1: right.
16: Which I say is a bunch of BS. I think they kind of did it because they wanted to cut back on money and they use it as an opportunity, whatever. Because at the end of the line, they also said, oh, the cost of drugs, yada, yada, yada. When was the last time you saw the drugs come down? I mean, listen, they're doing their best now, but this is how many years later? The point is, all these changes that they claim that they're going to affect the pricing and the cost, it did nothing. Like, especially too with all the giveaway, like the pens, the pads, they did away with all of that stuff. Like, the only thing I can do now, the only thing I can do now is bring in lunch to a physician and his staff that has patient interaction with the product.

0: that I felt.
1: Oh, man.
0: It's ironic, too, because the people that police us are the biggest criminals in the world anyway, and they do whatever they want. Like, you know, the politicians and everybody else, they're getting treated to, like you said, the free vacations, this, that, and the other thing. And the reality is it does nothing to affect the overall cost of the medications. It really doesn't. It's all the bureaucracy and the amount of hoops you have to jump through to get it. Plus, we as the United States subsidize everybody else's medications. We pay the premium so that every other country can get their drugs cheaper.
2: But isn't it true that China manufactures like 90% of our drugs?
0: But it depends on the drug. So like for me, like one of the medications or one of the things we do, we have a medical device, but that's actually produced in Germany. So like we don't have actually a lot. A lot of ours is not in China, to believe it or not, and for my company anyway. But yes, a lot are, depending upon what medication. But again, at the end of the day, they still like, you go over to Canada, you get it for pennies on the dollar. Mexico, that's because we as Americans pay the premium so they could get it free, because we just do. We are the police and the pocket wallet of the world, and everybody else takes advantage.
2: Yes, always.
0: Whether you want to agree with it or not, that is the reality. If everybody paid their fair share, then guess what? The cost would be the same for everybody. Our cost would come down dramatically, but then England, Canada, Mexico, all the rest, yes, their cost would go up, but fair's fair. Like nobody said.
2: Yeah, I agree with you. I agree with you.
0: And that's it.
2: Yeah, Now, wait a minute. What do I do about this guy that's looking for a job, Alex, who just, I can't even direct him towards your company. Can you like email me?
0: So tell him, you know, the company that makes aspirin?
3: Yes.
2: Okay. Thank you.
3: He's probably listening. He's probably still listening.
0: Okay. So the company that makes aspirin, tell him to go to that website and he might be able to find some.
2: That's great of you. Thank you, Anthony. I so appreciate that.
3: Yeah. Thanks, Anthony. Great call.
2: All right. It's the Judy and EJ show. That was a fun hour. Coming up, we've got a more fun and frivolity, and want to ask you if you are as into buying things secondhand as thrifting, they call it, as Gen Z. They love buying used stuff. Your phone call is coming up next on New Jersey 101.5. Judy and EJ.
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5: Polls are now closed in New Jersey, Iowa, New Mexico, South Dakota, Montana, and in California. All six states are holding primary elections for the U.S. House, Senate, and governor today. In Iowa, NBC News projects Ashley Hinson will win the Republican Senate primary. She spoke after her victory.
6: I look forward to earning your vote and making sure we win this election in November.
5: Democrat Josh Turek spoke after his victory.
7: We have enough millionaires in D.C. looking out for billionaires. We need real people in Washington who have felt the consequences of a broken system.
5: Turek and Hinton will square off in November. President Trump says reports claiming talks have broken down with Iran are false and erroneous. The president pushed back on Truth Social after Iranian state media reported Monday that Tehran would stop negotiating with the U.S. over accusations of a ceasefire violation. Instead, the president asserted that conversations have been going on continuously. Senate Minority Leader Chuck Schumer isn't saying if he stands by embattled U.S. Senate Democrat candidate Graham Platner. Platner is widely expected to win his primary in Maine and face incumbent Republican Senator Susan Collins. But Platner has faced several controversies, including a chest tattoo that resembles a Nazi symbol. Most recently, reports he engaged in extramarital sexting on a controversial dating app. Platner met with Schumer and other top Democrats on Tuesday. After the meeting, Schumer was asked repeatedly if he stands with Platner, but would only reply, "We're going to beat Susan Collins and take back the Senate," over and over again. The Women's College World Series Championship has been set. Texas and Texas Tech will face off in a rematch of last year's final, which UT won in three games. The Longhorns beat Tennessee 5-2 and 4-0 to advance to the finals, while the Red Raiders took out Alabama 5-4 and 2-0 in their games. Game one of the championship series will be played on Wednesday. I'm Lisa Carton.
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2: Here's New Jersey fast traffic.
3: Eastern Spur, the New Jersey Turnpike closed in both directions for construction. Garden State Parkway, northbound road work between the Asbury Tolls and Exit 100. Local lanes 105 to 109 and again by Cheese Quake service area. Outer Bridge Crossing has repairs in both directions. The 78 westbound express lanes have road work by Route 24. And we're still slow on Route 206 in Bedminster, both directions north of 2.

0: 02, there is construction work. Northbound 130 is closed in Pensauken near Airport Circle. That's an accident investigation. The 42 freeway has work each way by 295. The northbound 42 ramp to northbound 295 is closed, and there's work leaving New Jersey at the Ben Franklin Bridge. GW Bridge upper level, two lanes closed. Cars and buses head to the lower level to avoid delays, and the Holland Tunnel is single file. Stay alert for crews and equipment along the roadway, roadwork closures and projects to watch overnight. MH Torres on New Jersey 101.5.
1: New Jersey 101.5 instant weather. Pretty comfortable overnight with a clear to partly cloudy sky. Lows will be in the low to mid 50s. Lots of sunshine for Wednesday. A warmer afternoon with highs in the low 80s. And it warms up even more from there. Sunny on Thursday with highs in the mid 80s. And highs near or even above 90 by Friday and Saturday. I'm meteorologist Brian Thompson.
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4: New Jersey Chime Time. 12:09. By golly, you caught the Judy and EJ show.
5: How about that?
4: Look at that.
5: You're just going up and down the radio, and you're in music, and then you're talking. Oh, this is interesting. What is this talking?
4: Have the music up, music.
5: And talking. Why are they talking? Oh, wait, and there's Billy Idol. Wait a minute. What is this we're listening to? And then there's a newscast, and the traffic, and the what is this? This is bizarre radio.
4: It's a celebration in audio.
5: And they got these strange people on the air.
4: And we're happy to be here. And, need I say, with Kyle.
5: Yeah.
4: EJ's here. I had no idea. I've always been a thrifter. I love buying things secondhand. I always feel like, oh man, I'm getting a deal. In the olden days, before it was like really, really popular to do it, I used to get great bargains. Now, not so much, because everybody realized that some things are valuable, even secondhand. Some things are even more valuable secondhand, if you call them vintage.
5: Yeah.
4: And so it's not really, I don't think, a place to get. What is that sound?
5: I don't know.
4: Wait, I'm hearing click, click, click, click, clicking.
5: That noise.
4: Hold on. You're doing something.
5: I'm not doing anything. I'm just sitting here.
4: Kyle's doing something.
6: I was opening something, but there's no way you would have heard it.
4: I totally heard it. Do it again.
6: I already opened it.
4: It was like something, like pulling the something off something.
6: That could have been it. Yeah, I'm surprised I got picked up. My mic wasn't on. And EJ's mic's far away.
4: And I was like, can you stop doing that? I'm talking. It was blasting. What?
5: I didn't hear it.
6: Yeah, I don't believe this.
5: It must be something over in your home.
4: Okay, so I made it up. Okay.
6: It sounds right to me.
4: Anyway, so I had no idea that young people were glomming onto this trend. But it makes sense because you can't afford to buy something new. My boys have always been into thrift shops. Their favorite thing to do is go to the Salvation Army, not the Salvation Army, what's the Goodwill?
5: Goodwill.
4: And now there's a new Salvation Army that just opened up near me. So I'm like, okay, obviously this is a booming business. Do you thrift either buying or selling? 1-800-283-101.5. You guys, we have a friend who used to work here, who now is like, that's her side hustle. She sells secondhand stuff online and she's like making a killing. It's amazing.
5: She finds it, she selects the best items, and then she just puts them out there on a website?
4: Yeah, oh. I mean, I think on Instagram.
5: Okay.
4: But it's fun to do. I definitely have found some great things. Now, again, the prices have crept up a lot, but do you ever buy things secondhand? You know what the best thing to buy? Let me give the phone number, 1-800-283-101.5. And our app is just popping with responses.
5: And you're going beyond clothing, right? You're just talking in general, secondhand things.
4: Yes.
5: Okay.
4: Could be. And as a matter of fact, I mean, I was saying thrifting.
5: Yes.
4: Thrifting home goods.
5: Okay.
4: Thrifting clothing. But then again, even just buying stuff off of eBay that other people have used, that's thrifting too, in a way?
5: Yeah.
4: Is it?
5: I think it is. If it's used, it's thrifting, right? I mean, it's what it is. If it's used, it's thrifting.
4: True.
5: No matter it was a year old or 20 years old, 50 years old.
4: Okay. I hear that. All right. So 1-800-283-101.5 is our phone number. Do you buy things secondhand? Do you sell things secondhand? And I have a friend now who goes to the flea market once a week, scoping out stuff. Now, I thought flea markets had gone bye-bye once eBay became a thing. But apparently there is a flea market near me. I think it's called Collingwood.
5: Collingwood. It's been around a long time. And then we've got Columbus over on 206. That's been there for years.
4: Collingwood has been here forever. And I couldn't believe when she said, I'm going to Collingwood. Actually, she said, I'm going to Collingswood, which irks me. But she goes, I'm going to Collingwood. Is there something called Collingswood?
5: There's a Collingswood in South Jersey. It's a nice little quaint town in South Jersey.
4: So she goes, yeah, I'm going to go to Collingswood and pick up a few things. And I was like, what? There's still a flea market? I couldn't believe it. So you thrift, you buy things, you sell things. 1-800-283-101.5. Pat is in Sayreville. Her mother-in-law has a thrifting business. I'm very interested in hearing about it, Pat.
7: Yeah, my mother-in-law, by the way, good afternoon.
4: Good afternoon.
7: She goes and buys children's books for like flea markets and Goodwills for 10 cents, 25 cents. Then she lists them online and she sells them overseas for $20, $30. And every day she's at the post office sending out. For some reason, all these children's books they're buying, she sends out 20 packages a day overseas every day. That's her business. That's her side hustle now. She does nothing but that.
4: That's amazing. Just trying to think, though, shipping seems like it would be more than $30.
7: Well, they pay the shipping. They buy the book and they pay the shipping. So it ends up being like $30 for a children's book. Now, you said Goodwill. There's a Goodwill up on the hill there in Atlantic Islands.
4: Yeah.
7: And I've stopped in there a few times. We went in there. We were looking for Halloween stuff. I found $2,000 suits that they were selling for $5.
4: No way. What was the brand name in there? The label?
7: There was a Brooks Brothers suits.
4: Brooks Brothers, not Joseph a $2,000 suit. But,
7: huh? Joseph Abboud suits. They actually had, what's the shoe brand? There's a very high-end Italian shoe brand.
4: Oh, like the one OJ was wearing that when he committed the murder?
7: $5 they were selling these shoes for.
4: Meanwhile, what's the brand again, guys, shoes. You remember?
5: Floorshine.
4: Oh, man, the name is escaping me. I don't really know men's shoes, but... Pat, so did your mom...
7: For some reason, that one in Atlantic Islands, they always have good stuff in there.
4: You know, what
7: $100 Tommy Bahama shirt, $5.
4: Yeah, well, you go to a place that's close to where a lot of people have money. You know, you're right. The next town is like where the governor lives.
6: Bruno Magli, by the way.
4: Bruno Magli. Right.
6: Oh, I was close.
4: Yeah. I remember now.
6: I read it as if it was.
5: He did the Uptown Funk.
6: How it was spelled.
5: No.
7: Oh, the shoes are Ferragamo. That's what
4: Ferragamo. That is a very expensive shoe. Pat, thank you so much for... Oh, Pat, curious about your mother-in-law. Does she do it on eBay?
7: She has a bunch of multiple links online that she sells them. It's eBay.
4: The only reason I'm asking is because...
7: She has her own site.
4: That's amazing. Good for her. Pat, thank you for calling New Jersey 101.5. The reason I'm asking is that some of these... websites where you sell stuff, some of these reselling sites take so much commission that it's like you can't even make money doing it anymore. And I used to sell clothing on Poshmark. It's one of those apps. You know, you do pictures and you make things look nice and whatever. And then they used to take, when I first started, they were taking 10%. Then they took 15%. Then they started taking 20%. I'm like, okay, relax already. How am I going to make it?
5: Every single online service, every single one of them, they get you hooked, they get you in early with the low fees, and then they jack them up once you get addicted.
4: True. So
5: it's
4: now
5: an outrage, really.
4: Yesterday, I went to Back on the Racks in Ocean Township where I sell my stuff. Matter of fact, somebody recognized me yesterday. It was so nice. Wow. This lady, Michelle, goes, hi, Judy, I'm a big fan. I was like, oh my God, there's still people who listen to the radio. No, I mean, that's very nice. I'm kidding. So, it was very nice.
5: What's the name of the store?
4: It's called Back on the Racks. Well, and it's
5: a good
4: great.
5: Name. It's a good name. I like that.
4: Yeah. Cute name. And I love it because there's no pictures and no upload. You put stuff in a bag, you bring it there. If they sell it, great. If they don't sell it, they donate it. Thank you. You go in there every few months. Any money from me? And they give it to you. It's just easy peasy. Anyway, 1-800-283-101.5. Do you thrift or do you buy things from thrift shops? Yeah. And I'm going to tell you something else I buy at thrift shops. Coming up right now, 1219. Here's New Jersey Fast Track.
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12: Waymo is debuting its new vehicle in Los Angeles and San Francisco. Daniel Martindale has details.
13: The Ojai is larger than Waymo's traditional vehicles and more closely resembles a van. Waymo calls the autonomous vehicle an oasis on wheels. Officials say they cut sensor costs and instead implemented smarter AI technology in the updated model. Waymo is offering free rides in the Ojai to select customers in both cities. The company is using this trial phase to collect feedback and make adjustments before officially releasing the vehicle to the public.
12: A phishing attack is now targeting Signal. The Washington Post says the hackers are sending messages telling users to click on a recovery key to back up their chats. The hacks appear to be targeting people who oppose the Chinese Communist Party. Meta, not the only one reducing its workforce last month. Intuit, Cisco, and LinkedIn also announcing layoffs. And Anthropic, now worth nearly $1 trillion. The company raised $65 billion in a Series H round that's likely to be the last private funding round before they go public. Tech Report, I'm Mark Mayfield.
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3: Now, here comes New Jersey Fast Traffic.
0: Eastern Spur, the New Jersey Turnpike closed in both directions for construction. Garden State Parkway, northbound road work between the Asbury Tolls and exit 100. Local lanes 105 to 109 and again by Cheesequake service area. Outerbridge Crossing has repairs in both directions. The 78 westbound express lanes have road work by Route 24. And we're still slow on Route 206 in Bedminster, both directions north of 202. There is construction work. Northbound 130 is closed in Pensauken near Airport Circle. That's an accident investigation. The 42 freeway has work each way by 295. The northbound 42 ramp to northbound 295 is closed, and there's work leaving New Jersey at the Ben Franklin Bridge. GW Bridge upper level, two lanes closed. Cars and buses head to the lower level to avoid delays, and the Holland Tunnel is single file. Stay alert for crews and equipment along the roadway, roadwork closures and projects to watch overnight. MH Torres on New Jersey 101.5.
1: New Jersey 101.5 instant weather. Under a clear to partly cloudy sky overnight, it will be comfortable as lows drop into the low and mid-50s. A warmer day on Wednesday with a good deal of sunshine. Highs will reach the low 80s. And then sunny and warm on Thursday. Highs into the mid-80s and highs may even get up near 90 by Friday. I'm meteorologist Brian Thompson.
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6: For so long.
5: We're talking thrift stores. Now, my son is an expert. He used to work in one. He used to manage one. And he wears a lot of clothes that are secondhand. He has his own unique style. But people do say he's somewhat stylish. So he knows what he's doing. He's actually gotten me a couple of things, too. I think I've got a shirt or two. And you know, I love the retro t-shirts, too. But the problem is none of them fit me anymore.
4: You know what's amazing to me, EJ? And I recognize that your son lives in a place that is less expensive than living here. But that kid, I have to give him so much credit. He has cobbled together a living through a collection of the most interesting, fun, and creative things. And he's, like, independent.
5: He's never asked me for money. He's 35 now. So,
4: but it's amazing. Like, you think a guy like that, like, would be one of those kids that, like, oh, he can't figure out how to... Kyle, do you know how many things this kid has done? He used to be a bike messenger.
5: He was a bike messenger in Center City.
8: Doesn't he own a bike shop?
5: Well, he's a manager of a bike shop in Lancaster, which I said incorrectly. He also DJs, too. He DJs in Philadelphia and Lancaster. And he buys and sells thrift things on eBay and online. He does that.
4: He's amazing.
5: He's resourceful, like his mom. Linda is so resourceful. I've only done this one thing ever since I was 16. But my wife has worked with stained glass. She's managed garden centers. She's taught preschool. She's worked in libraries. I mean, she's done so many different things over the years.
4: Let's face it. You bought a house.
5: Well, I mean, she was part of that as well, you know.
4: Well,
5: and let me tell you, I wouldn't have been able to buy my house, though, Judy, without some inheritance that I got from my parents. I did get a little inheritance that helped me buy it.
4: Oh, that's hysterical. Did you, though?
5: But I didn't inherit the house.
8: Here we go.
5: I didn't inherit the house, but I got a little cash to help me put the down payment down.
4: Okay, so but
5: I don't know if we would have been able to get in without that. What is wrong with talking about this?
4: Maybe that's why I thought you inherited the house.
5: Well, I inherited some cash when they passed.
4: Okay. So, and you were able to parlay some of that into a nice real estate investment.
5: I parlayed it into the, we have the place upstate in Pennsylvania, yes. Where I'm going this weekend. I'm going to be at the cabin on Friday, Saturday, and Sunday, so.
4: Did you inherit that as well?
5: No, I bought that.
4: I love you, EJ.
5: You didn't inherit anything when your parents died?
4: Of course I did.
5: It's a normal thing to inherit some cash.
4: No, I think it's very abnormal, EJ.
5: I don't know. I will tell you this, though.
4: Well, how do you not know that I inherited?
5: It's hard. My heart goes out to the kids today that can't get into places right now. My kids would probably be able to get into a place if I were to pass away.
4: I know. Yeah, I'm worth a lot to them dead. I always tell them that.
5: I always tell that's Linda's retirement plan, right? I pass, and then you sell the house, live in a smaller place, you'll be good.
4: But also, don't you have like life insurance?
5: That too.
4: Oh, yeah. Because I have to tell you, Mark does not have one dime of life insurance.
5: Oh.
4: Because he got sick. And once he got sick.
5: Oh, he couldn't get it?
4: He couldn't get insurance anymore. Because he had, first of all, when you have diabetes and you're like 100, they already don't want to, what do you call it, you. Then, insure you. Then he got the cancer. And after the cancer, they were like, okay, we'll give it to you, but it's going to be like 10 grand a year. So we did that for a million years. And then one day you get to an age where like, okay, give us $85,000 a year and we'll insure you. So we're like, okay, forget it.
5: But today he's the image of handsomeness and good health.
4: Thank God.
5: He looks like he could have been one of Larry David's friends on Curb Your Enthusiasm. Couldn't you see your husband and Larry David sitting down and having a restaurant, 100%. A restaurant meal somewhere?
4: But listen, he invested his money well. And so I'm not going to be poor when he dies.
5: Yes.
4: I don't think.
5: He invested in Judy Franco as well.
4: Yes, he did. And that was the best investment of all time. So thrift store bargains, apparently this is a thing that kids are doing today. And I think it's smart. I thought I like started the trend, but apparently now they've taken it. way, way past what I've ever done. And this is really what people can afford today. 1-800-283-101.5. So do you like shopping in thrift shops or selling used stuff? And we'll talk to you about that coming up on Judy and EJ.
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29: Polls are now closed in all states. NBC News projects Ashley Hinson will win the Republican Senate primary in Iowa. She thanked her supporters afterwards and gave a shout out to President Trump.
30: We know that no one has fought harder and persevered through more, sacrificed more, just to do the right thing for our country than our president has.
29: Hinson was endorsed by President Trump. She'll square off against Democrat Josh Turek in November. NBC News also projects Christina Bohannon will win Iowa's first congressional district Democratic primary. Bohannon defeated Travis Terrell. The district is projected to be one of the most competitive in the nation in the 2026 midterms. Also, Lindsey James will win Iowa's second congressional district Democratic primary. The state representative defeated Clint Tuet-Ball and Kathy Doltert. And NBC News projects Joe Mitchell will win Iowa's second congressional district GOP primary. Mitchell was endorsed by President Trump. I'm Lisa Carton.
31: Mama, what does the chicken say?
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18: Now, a check on New Jersey fast traffic.
19: Eastern Spur, the New Jersey Turnpike closed in both directions for construction. Garden State Parkway, northbound road work between the Asbury Tolls and Exit 100. Local lanes 105 to 109 and again by Cheese Quake service area. Outer Bridge Crossing has repairs in both directions. The 78 westbound express lanes have road work by Route 24. And we're still slow on Route 206 in Bedminster, both directions north of 202. There is construction work. Northbound 130 is closed in Pensauken near Airport Circle. That's an accident investigation. The 42 freeway has work each way by 295. The northbound 42 ramp to northbound 295 is closed, and there's work leaving New Jersey at the Ben Franklin Bridge. GW Bridge upper level, two lanes closed. Cars and buses head to the lower level to avoid delays, and the Holland Tunnel is single file. Stay alert for crews and equipment along the roadway, road work closures and projects to watch overnight. MH Torres on New Jersey 101.5.
17: New Jersey 101.5 instant weather. Comfortable overnight with a mostly clear sky. Lows will be in the low to mid 50s. Warmer for Wednesday. A lot of sunshine. Highs will reach the low 80s. And an even warmer day Thursday, but still not that humid with sunshine and highs in the mid 80s. I'm meteorologist Brian Thompson.
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5: 1-800-283-101.5. It's the Judy and EJ show. We're talking thrifting. You know, a form of thrifting, I think, is doing some vinyl digs. I love going into old record stores and looking through the albums and buying that vinyl. That's a popular thing to do right now. 1-800-283-101.5, whether you do thrifting with clothing or household items or maybe you do it as a side hustle. 1-800-283-101.5.
8: Want to go to Dina in Pennsylvania?
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37: Hi, my name is Dina. I'm from Dina's Dynasty in the Village People Antiques. And we're up in Lahaska near Doylestown, PA and Peddler's Village.
5: Yes, we know where you are.
37: Okay, so what's happening here in my shop is we have more males coming in and looking for the old Dick's clothing and Carhartt and all old work clothes, old T-shirts. And then we have young girls coming in looking for old slips from the 20s, 30s, and 40s, all kinds of old dresses. Wedding dresses sell wonderful now for us. And we sell a lot of jewelry. But the young people that are coming in impresses me because they're looking for the cowboy belt buckles and cowboy square toe boots. And
5: right. Yeah, my son has boots and buckles like that, too. He's like into that retro stuff. It. He loves the retro stuff.
37: Yes, and we also sell a lot of other things, but I think it's interesting how the young people caught on finally. I've been in business for 48 years.
5: Wow, you're an expert. You were like way ahead of any trend.
37: Yes, and my store sells everything from soup to nuts, gold and silver, and everything. I mean, really weird. You were talking about record vinyls and all that.
5: Yeah.
37: It's so easy.
5: I've got to get up there and see you. Do you have any, what was it called, those jackets they had in the 70s?
37: Village People Antiques.
5: What's it called again?
37: The Village People Antiques.
5: That's a great name, the Village People Antiques.
3: So cute.
5: I want to get one of those early 70s jackets. I think they used to call them, what was it called, houndstooth or something like that?
37: Oh,
5: Do you have any of those?
37: Well, I don't at the moment, but we do have a lot of old jackets. We also carry high-end men's suits like Ferragamo and all kinds of stuff. See, I go into people's houses and I buy right out of the house.
5: Wow, you sound like you have a really interesting place. I'm sure I could spend an afternoon in there.
37: Yes, you would love it. So come on out anytime you're ready.
5: All right, no, I won't forget that name. The Village
37: thanks
5: People.
37: Thanks for having me.
5: All right. Thanks for calling, Dina. Appreciate the call to New Jersey 101.5.
3: It's funny because I know that kids were doing it just for budget, but now I think they're doing it, like you said, EJ, like your son, like for style.
5: Budget, but style, and to be somewhat ironic. You know, that's the popular trend was being ironic. This thing might look a little hokey and corny, but I'm wearing it in an ironic sense, so therefore it's acceptable.
3: That's really funny.
5: Can you follow that line of thinking?
3: 100%. But my kids are the opposite. My two boys, they wear the same jeans every day. Maybe they don't wash them for a month. I don't even know. And every T-shirt they have has, in one case, one son, a band, some indie band.
5: But they're retro, and, like original, not recreated in 2026. So maybe... If Steve Miller was touring in 1978, it was a Steve Miller t-shirt from 1978?
3: He's wearing the Mountain Goats, like bands he likes now.
5: Oh, okay.
3: And then some indie stupid bands that only he knows. And then my other son with the video games and different, you know, those characters.
8: That stuff counts as thrifting too, video game stuff, right? I've never thrifted anything clothing-wise. I've never gone to get shirts or pants or jackets or anything to that effect. But like 3 years ago, I went to a game store, which is not far from where I live, and they have a bunch of old retro stuff. And I was specifically looking for a Game Boy Advance, which I played when I was a little kid and wanted to play the old Pokemon games that I had on it. And I bought it and bought a couple other games to go along with it. And even, I mean, I haven't played it now in a while, but I will at some point. It's a cool thing that I'm glad I have.
3: Yeah, there's
8: That's thrifting, right?
3: Yeah, 100%.
8: Yeah. It's, you know, somebody's old Game Boy.
5: And to you, old might be 2001.
8: Well, old to me is late 90s, early 2000s.
5: An old video game to me would be the first one my parents ever bought for us, and that was the Atari. We had
8: Good luck finding that. Right? I mean, that's like even impossible.
3: You guys have seen my son's collection.
8: Yeah.
5: Does he have Atari stuff from like the 80s?
3: I don't know about Atari.
5: Yeah.
3: But he has every Nintendo game and system ever made, including ones that only were released in Japan, like that type.
5: He needs to open a museum.
3: Well, he kind of has a museum, but it's so funny because there's a store near where I live. It's in Asbury Park. It's called Kill Screen. My son lives there.
5: Yeah,
3: I always tell him you should just get a job there because he would love to stay there every single day. Do you know what kill screen means, Kyle?
8: No.
3: Neither do I.
8: Are you saying kill screen or kill scream?
3: Kill screen.
8: Kill screen. No, I don't know.
3: It's some kind of video game phrase. How can you not know? Hold on.
8: Okay, I don't know that I'm as big into the video game. I am kind of out of the loop with some of that stuff. But no, I don't think I've ever heard of
5: kill screen. I've never really big into it. And my kids were really never big into that. I mean, my son had a Nintendo at one point along the way, but he never spent hours doing it.
3: Yeah, and also my son is not, like, if you ever called him a gamer, he would kill you. Mm-hmm. He's like, he is on Twitch where he streams and people watch him play, but it's a very specific, very narrow thing of these Nintendo, this genre. He won't do, you know, these guys that like, he doesn't even care about winning. It's about the art of the game and the history of the game. And he knows every single thing about who wrote the, it's like a cultural thing for him. It's very weird.
5: The pinball place? It's still there in Asbury Park.
3: Oh, that was so great.
5: Is it there anymore?
3: Silver Ball? I don't know.
5: Well, I could see Joe having a place like that, but with classic video games. I mean, is there a place like that around?
3: I don't. Well, I mean, yeah, because it's not a museum, but they buy and sell like Kill Screen.
5: No, but I mean, where you can go and play and pay to play like an old arcade.
3: Oh, that would be great.
5: Where you had like stations set up where you could play these classic games that you only heard of or maybe remember from your youth.
3: Look at you, EJ. Third business idea in 3 days. What are you doing working here? Between Bark, Asbury Bark.
5: Asbury Bark and the rum. What would I call it?
3: The rum.
8: Rum amok.
3: Amok.
5: Rum amok.
3: We're starting a new rum.
5: That's going to be my bar on the boardwalk. Rum amok.
3: And then your signature rum that you sell there. Rum amok.
5: Yeah, but I mean, the bar itself could also be called rum amok.
3: 100%. Yes. But come on, let's take it to, you know.
5: Oh, another level.
3: Another level.
5: Okay.
3: And now you got this museum, this video game museum. I love it. Let's go to, by the way, Kill Screen. Pat, we're going to talk to you in a second. Kill Screen, famous example is the video game Pac-Man at level 256. Half the screen turns into a mess of symbols and because the game runs out of memory.
5: Oh, wow. Cool.
3: Players call it the Kill Screen because it effectively ends the game. A Kill Screen is when an old game glitches or becomes unplayable.
5: Ice, because you go so far into it.
3: Right. Never expected anyone to get
5: that far.
3: That's
5: fascinating. I love Pac-Man still. If it's in an arcade, I'll play it. And I will break out in a sweat. My wife calls it a Pac-Man frenzy I'll go into.
3: That is so funny. I never knew what it meant. And now you know what I mean.
5: Never made it that far.
3: Let's go to Pat in Wall. Hi, Pat. How are you?
1: I'm well, thanks. And yourself?
3: Great.
5: Hi, Pat.
1: Hi.
3: So you thrift and sell on eBay, even though they take all your money from you.
1: My husband and I used to thrift all the time for all kinds of things, you know, decorations for the house, you know, anything.
3: Right.
1: And 4 years ago, my husband passed away.
3: I knew that was coming, Pat. I knew you were going to do that to me.
5: And we're sorry for your loss, Pat.
1: Every time he would buy something, he'd say to me, this is your inheritance. So he passed away, and I'm going to span two of your issues here. The other one was insurance or, you know,
3: inheritance,
1: finance,
3: right,
1: and all that. Well, when he passed away, we didn't have much. I have my house and some other things, but I went back to work at 68 years old. I went back to work so I could afford to stay in the home that we had.
3: Wow.
1: I've done all right.
3: Okay.
1: But now I'm into the point that now I've got to start selling this stuff that was my quote unquote inheritance. And it's a whole learning curve. I'm now 70. So I'm trying to learn how to release some things without being sentimental about it. It's difficult.
5: It's hard. Yeah.
1: It's difficult. But my husband had such a wide range of things. I mean, he was very eclectic in what he collected. So he has slot car equipment, model car stuff, wood carving stuff, painting, because he was an artist, so he would paint. And then there's clothes, and he's got racing things, racing memorabilia, T-shirts that he never wore. I mean, some of this stuff is 50 years old.
3: And some of it is probably worth a pretty penny now. Pat, thank you so much for calling New Jersey 101.5. And EJ, people are online are telling me Yestercades exists. It's one of those arcades. It's in Red Bank, by the way. I forgot. It's right near me. But hey, we'll open our own. We don't need them. 1249 New Jersey Fast Track.
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7: 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K-pop titans BTS and rapper Cardi B set to headline the massive two-night event in Las Vegas' T-Mobile Arena this September. The genre-blending roster also features Snoop Dogg, Lainey Wilson, and Benson Boone. Tickets officially go on sale to the general public June 12th. 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Taylor Swift releasing new music for the Toy Story 5 soundtrack. The singer announcing on social media her original song, I Knew It, I Knew You. The Grammy-winning singer said she wrote the song after she was lucky enough to see the film in its early stages. The song releases June 5th. Toy Story 5 hits theaters June 19th. This week's top 10 songs on the Billboard Hot 100 are now out. Janice, STFU by Drake, number one, marking its second time at the top. Ella Langley's Choosin' Texas returning to the second spot. Langley's other song, Be Her, number three. Olivia Rodrigo, Olivia Dean, and Bruno Mars also part of the top 10. Paul McCartney's new album has arrived. The Boys of Dungeon Lane marks the singer's first new solo album in over 5 years. It features themes of his childhood and the resilience of his parents. The 14-track album is available to stream now. That's entertainment. I'm Jennifer Bolsoni.
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21: Here's New Jersey Fast Traffic.
19: Eastern Spur, the New Jersey Turnpike closed in both directions for construction. Garden State Parkway, northbound road work between the Asbury Tolls and Exit 100. Local lanes 105 to 109 and again by Cheesequake Service Area. Outer Bridge Crossing has repairs in both directions. The 78 westbound express lanes have road work by Route 24. And we're still slow on Route 206 in Bedminster, both directions north of 202. There is construction work. Northbound 130 is closed in Pensauken near Airport Circle. That's an accident investigation. The 42 freeway has work each way by 295. The northbound 42 ramp to northbound 295 is closed, and there's work leaving New Jersey at the Ben Franklin Bridge. GW Bridge upper level, two lanes closed. Cars and buses head to the lower level to avoid delays, and the Holland Tunnel is single file. Stay alert for crews and equipment along the roadway, road work closures and projects to watch overnight. MH Torres on New Jersey 101.5.
23: New Jersey 101.5 instant weather. Pretty comfortable overnight with a clear to partly cloudy sky. Lows will be in the low to mid 50s. Lots of sunshine for Wednesday. A warmer afternoon with highs in the low 80s. And it warms up even more from there. Sunny on Thursday with highs in the mid 80s. And highs near or even above 90 by Friday and Saturday. I'm meteorologist Brian Thompson.
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5: And we'll see you on July 19th at that very same studio on the boardwalk between 3rd and 4th on the boardwalk, Asbury Park. The Judy and EJ show on June 19th. It's a Friday, just a couple of weeks away. Looking forward to that. I'm going to wear my bathing suit. I think during the commercial breaks, I might go for swims. It should be a beautiful day.
3: I think it's a good idea. I'll be holding down the fort. I'll just be sitting back there. And
5: yeah, I'll run down there, take a dip, come back up.
3: Sounds good.
5: And we're going to sell hot dogs too, right? We're selling hot dogs for charity out of the broadcast booth.
3: Okay, we're really not, so please don't come for that. I just had to do the little
5: disclaimer. What if we just boil some hot dogs and bring them and sell them? And then say it's for,
3: we'll say it's for charity and we'll just keep it all ourselves.
5: All right.
3: Okay. Top 10 items people buy at thrift stores. Number one.
8: Shirts.
3: Clothing of all kinds. So especially brand names, vintage pieces, denim, coats, and basics. Number two.
8: Shoes.
3: Furniture.
8: Are shoes on the list?
3: I don't know.
5: What about coasters?
8: Coasters. Coasters?
5: Yeah.
8: What do you mean?
5: Hey, some people have coaster collections. You know, like coasters that you put your drinks on.
8: You put your drink on.
5: Yeah.
8: I don't think that's on the list.
5: Some people have a coaster collection.
8: It could be, but I'm going to bet no.
5: No.
8: Judy, number three, video games? Video game consoles? Well, all right, then.
5: Shoes.
3: No. Home decor.
8: That was number three?
5: See, I was right with the coasters.
3: Books.
5: Oh, it's home decor.
3: Kitchenware.
8: Here's a question for you. If I've been getting library books. Is that considered thrifting? I have a library card. I get a book from the library. It's not a new book. It's an old book from the 90s. I'll give it back when I'm done. But is it thrifting while I have it in my possession?
5: There are vintage bookstores out there that would probably... say that would be thrifting. Although, library, you're borrowing.
8: Right. Well, it's in my possession for now. So maybe I'm thrifting
5: for
8: a month. If you were
5: to sell the library book, that would be thrifting.
8: Right. But you don't have to necessarily sell something to have it be thrifted. Because you could be, I'm not buying it either, though. I'm borrowing it.
5: You're borrowing it. They probably have free stuff. At thrift. I mean, sometimes you go to thrift store, and they have like a basket of free stuff.
8: Thrift Stop. That sounds like it should become a store. Somebody should name a store.
3: Fourth business idea.
5: Thrift EJ's Stop.
3: Fourth business idea in 3 days.
5: That would be something like right on the side of the road, like where the farm markets used to be.
8: Right.
5: It could be a thrift stop. Yeah.
3: All right. Ready?
8: Yes. Yeah.
3: Electronics.
8: So that could be a game of devices.
3: Yes. Yeah. Record players, speakers, yes. Vintage stereos, lamps, random gadgets. Next one, jewelry and accessories.
8: That's number five?
3: No, I did 400 since then. Where have you been?
8: I don't know.
3: One is clothing. Two is furniture.
8: Yeah.
3: Three, home decor. Four, books. Five, kitchenware.
8: Oh, you did not say these on the air.
3: I might have missed this.
8: Yeah, you didn't say these.
3: I did say books. Kitchenware.
8: I don't think you did.
3: Toys and kids items. Did not say that. Electronics, jewelry, seasonal holiday decor, craft supplies. Thank you.
8: What's the difference between seasonal holiday decor and home decor? They're both home decor. You're not getting holiday decor to put on the street. You're putting it on your house or on your lawn. Wouldn't that be home decor? Maybe I'm getting too technical.
3: I don't even know what you're saying.
8: I'm over this. It's a technicality that bothered me.
3: Okay. We'll talk about it more coming up. We have so much more fun going on. I cannot even tell you how great this next hour is going to be. Right, EJ?
5: It's going to be spectacular. It might be award-winning. It might get me in the Gracies. And that's for ladies.
3: Cannot wait. All right. Judy and EJ will be back with Kyle. Right after.
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3: Polls are closed now in all 6 states that held primary elections for U.S. House, Senate, and governor races on Tuesday. Voters cast ballots in New Jersey, Iowa, New Mexico, South Dakota, Montana, and California. In California, the race for governor is still too close to call. NBC News reported just over 35% of the expected votes were in at about 9 p.m. local time, an hour after the polls closed. Democrat Javier Becerra and Republican Steve Hilton were leading in the early results. Elsewhere, NBC News is projecting Ashley Hinson will win the Republican Senate primary in Iowa, while Josh Turek is the Democrats' pick to fill the seat being vacated by retiring Republican Senator Joni Ernst in November.
1: A Republican-drawn Alabama congressional map is getting the green light from the U.S. Supreme Court. In a ruling released late Tuesday, the court overruled a three-judge panel that said the map likely discriminates against black voters. The map will be used in the upcoming midterms. It allows the state to void a majority black district. Scott Pelley is being fired from CBS News. The now former 60 Minutes host was let go after a confrontation with the show's new executive producer. In a letter to Pelley, Nick Bilton said he was disappointed Pelley chose

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10: Now, here comes New Jersey Fast Traffic.
11: Trouble on 287 northbound in Morris Township. It looks like all lanes are subject to closure with a jackknife tractor trailer. This is just north of exit 36. So that's 287 north shut down in Morris Township. Avoid that and let's go with 202 instead. Try to stay away from 206 in Bedminster, jammed up with construction right by 202. Eastern spur of the turnpike closed each way. Outer Bridge Crossing has work each way. You got that work on the northbound Parkway locals by Cheesequake service area. Also some Monmouth County work on the northbound Garden State Parkway right in the area of exit 100. Let's go across the Hudson leaving New Jersey. GW Bridge upper level sluggish. Two lanes closed. Cars and buses head to the lower level. Lincoln's a bit better than the Holland, which is single file. You've also got two lanes closed leaving New Jersey at the Ben Franklin Bridge. Next report in 15 minutes. New Jersey 101.5.
12: New Jersey 101.5 instant weather. Under a clear to partly cloudy sky overnight, it will be comfortable as lows drop into the low and mid-50s. A warmer day on Wednesday with a good deal of sunshine. Highs will reach the low 80s. And then sunny and warm on Thursday. Highs into the mid-80s and highs may even get up near 90 by Friday. I'm meteorologist Brian Thompson.
13: Your New Jersey temperature, it's 58.
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14: New Jersey Chime Time 110, Judy and EJ program. I'm Judy Franco. Across from me sits the inimitable EJ.
15: You know, it's the perfect day out there right now. Sunshine 74. It doesn't really get any more perfect than it is right now.
14: It really is. You're 100% right, because it was a little chilly this morning.
15: It was chilly this morning, but now
14: it's
15: I think Dan calls it Goldilocks weather. Not too hot, not too cold. We're good.
14: Yeah.
15: Yeah.
14: Really, really is beautiful. Do you agree, Kyle?
16: Yeah, it was a little chilly this morning, but once you get that chill out of the air, I love it. When the temperature is temperature that you don't feel, you don't walk out and go, ooh, it's hot, or ooh, it's cold.
15: Right.
16: That is peak living.
15: Temperate, if you will.
16: Thanks for coming to my TED Talk.
15: Yeah.
14: So we started talking before about, wait, are we talking about what I thought we were talking about?
15: We're talking about inheritance.
14: Yeah.
15: Yes. Because I inherited my home.
14: EJ inherited his house. No.
15: Yeah.
14: We started talking a little bit about this earlier. I was saying life insurance, who has life insurance or whatever. And it's probably something that you think only older people think about. But then I was wondering, maybe you were left something. Has anybody ever, listening to me right now, inherited anything? Because

0: you don't have to be an adult to inherit something. You could have been the children, the grandchildren, the great-grandchildren, the nephews, nieces. I have friends who were left things by wealthy uncles, you know, that didn't have kids or grandparents or whatever. And so I'm wondering, does that ever work out right? Because to me, it's always a recipe for disaster. In the, at least if there's a lot of money.
1: Like among siblings or grandchildren or whatever it might be, nobody's going to agree 100% with what was in the will.
0: Well, in my parents were very smart because they, well, and they didn't have a lot. When you don't have a lot,
1: yeah,
0: all they really had was their home, which was, you know, on the ocean and but I'm saying it was worth a good amount of money, but we're also five kids. So once the taxes and the this, and we paid the lawyers, we didn't end up with all that much, but it was 100% even.
1: Yes.
0: 20-20-20-20-20. That's
1: perfect, it. Right? That's how it should be, I would think.
0: So there was nothing to argue about. There was not, but when, you know, if parents do something like leave one kid out of the will or give the kid one more thing in this will. Now, I have one child who isn't married and who I don't have great hopes for him ever being able to own a home. So we have a small condo in our family. And in my will, I said, he gets that. Subtract it from whatever else anybody else gets.
1: Okay. You're trying to keep it fair.
0: Try to keep it fair. Although maybe his condo is going to be worth way more what the other kids, you know, but they all know this already.
1: Right.
0: So, and they know, like, and my kids aren't selfish and don't care about money. So they're all like, no, please leave that to him because he might need a place.
1: Yes.
0: He lives with me. He might need a place to live.
1: Sure.
0: So he gets that. Now, what happens if that condo becomes worth $100 million and the rest of my estate, everybody gets $20 million?
1: Yes.
0: Or what happens if that condo's worth $100,000 and everybody else gets $10,000? I mean, yeah, it's not fair, but you once taught this to me, EJ, fair and equal, not the same thing.
1: Yes.
0: You know what I mean? So it isn't equal, but it's fair. And so that's what we decided for our family.
1: If it's as at the time that the inheritance is distributed,
0: right,
1: or the time that it was planned, really,
0: right,
1: you know, the intention is there to keep it equal. You can't control market conditions after you're gone, or even while you're here, you can't. So right, you don't know which way that condo is going to go.
0: Correct. And since I know that it is more than money to my kids, that everybody else has a place to live, but he won't.
1: Yeah.
0: It doesn't matter if the place is going to be worth $100 million. And by the way, if it were worth $100 million and the rest of them only got $20 million, I'm talking about as if this is my estate. But if it if that condo became worth, let's say, $500,000,
1: right,
0: and everybody else in my house, let's say, got $100,000 each, he would share with them and they would share with him. And it's funny because when my mother passed away, the money was distributed equally, but she had four daughters and a lot of jewels, and a lot of very, very valuable jewels from the days when they had a lot of money. We spread it all out and we go, four daughters, oldest pick first.
1: Did you get it all valued first?
0: No.
1: No, you just went with what you thought it was.
0: We just knew.
1: Or the sentimental value.
0: Say, yeah, exactly. Because some things were like, she wore this every day. I want this.
1: Yes.
0: Even though something else was more valuable. So that was it. Didn't matter what the value was. We went by age, order, pick, pick, pick. Then we went back to the top. Pick, pick, pick, pick. The only rule was,
1: it was sort of like how they do the NFL draft.
0: Yeah.
1: You kept it even.
0: But in our life,
1: when the NFL draft, they start from the top and they go to the bottom and they go from the bottom back to the top again.
0: Well, no, we didn't do that. Okay. We just went top to bottom, top to bottom, top to bottom.
1: Is that right, Kyle? Is that how they do it?
2: No, the way they do it that Judy said is the way that would have gone. Oh, they go top to bottom, like first person gets a pick. And then when the next round comes, that same thing gets first pick again.
1: Gotcha.
0: So we thought that was fair because the oldest sister, whatever. And it's funny because she did do the most for my mom. And maybe my other sister did the second most. We all did a lot. We're girls. We all took care of my parents. But with the jewels, you know, the only one rule we made is that nobody can give it to their own daughters until they're dead.
1: Because, okay, yeah.
0: Because we do, I don't want to see my niece walking around with my mother's $8 billion freaking diamond ring on. And I couldn't give it to my daughter because one sister has seven daughters. One sister has one daughter. I have two daughters. Like, it wouldn't be fair. You know what I mean? So we couldn't give to the grandkids. Do you understand what I'm saying or you don't?
1: No, I think I do. I do. When my mom passed, she had her own specific request. She said when the first granddaughter is born, she gets the jewelry.
0: Wow.
1: Because she always wanted to have a daughter. There was a child before me that passed. So right. She wanted the first grandchild to get all the jewelry. So Lindsay got all the jewelry.
0: You're kidding.
1: No.
0: But doesn't Linda, did Linda want anything?
1: No, it's all Lindsay's. I mean, no, you know what? No, Linda has the stuff from her mom that she inherited. So she like, you know, if she wants to wear something.
0: Yeah, but it sometimes works out that one mom has way more than the other.
1: Well,
0: you know?
1: I suppose like we were extravagant or anything. We were.
0: Right. Yeah. So, but it doesn't matter, EJ, because this is what happens in families. And that's one of the things I want to talk about too. It doesn't matter if you're extravagant or not. Some reason, sometimes the more money, the more problems. But for some reason, inheritances cause arguments. We've spoken to people on this show who have not spoken to siblings or parents or uncles or aunts for years or decades or never, ever again. And it's always because of money.
1: Of the money.
0: And it's usually because of inheritance. 1-800-283-101.5 is our phone number. So were you left anything? Now, Kyle, thank God a million times they should live till 120 in good health, both your parents. But do you know of any reason why they would do anything differently between you and your brother?
2: No.
0: You're just assuming you both get the same.
2: Probably, yeah. That's what
0: I
2: would
0: imagine.
2: And
0: I think in most families, that would be the way it is. But every once in a while, you hear these stories where somebody goes, well, that's it. This kid's out of the will.
1: But then, like you said before, regardless of value, because of sentimental value, then that can cause, regardless of how much it's worth.
0: Right.
1: And if somebody else was chosen to get that thing of sentimental value, whether it's expensive or not, that's going to cause a problem.
0: That's why my mother did not want to divide up jewelry by like the name of the jewelry. That's why she was like, I want you guys to just choose, go in age order. Please don't fight over anything.
1: Yeah.
0: Goodbye. That's not exactly her last words, but you know what I'm saying.
2: Goodbye. Okay. And after that, she passed peacefully.
0: And then she died. Right. She just needed to know. But I'll tell you, I'm going to tell you though. My father had a watch that I coveted. I loved it. I always, always wanted this watch. And one day he was like, I should give you this watch, you know? And I was like, nah, everybody will fight over it. It's not fair, you know? And sure enough, he left a note saying this goes to my brother, the only boy who should get the men's watches.
1: Yeah.
0: But guess what I did? As soon as he passed away, I ran out and bought that same watch because it would kill me to see it on my brother and know that my dad really kind of wanted to give it to me, but he couldn't. So anyway, 119, were you and the inheritor of anything from any estate ever, and did it cause problems? 119, here's New Jersey Faster.
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8: 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At the height of my basketball career, I was diagnosed with kidney disease that was later discovered to be APOL1-mediated kidney disease, or AMKD. I am teaming up with the American Kidney Fund to share an important message with you about AMKD, which is a serious and progressive form of genetic kidney disease that may eventually lead to kidney failure.
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13: Now, a check on New Jersey fast traffic.
14: Trouble on 287 northbound in Morris Township. It looks like all lanes are subject to closure with a jackknife tractor trailer. This is just north of exit 36. So that's 287 north shut down in Morris Township. Avoid that and let's go with 202 instead. Try to stay away from 206 in Bedminster, jammed up with construction right by 202. Eastern spur of the turnpike closed each way. Outer Bridge Crossing has work each way. You got that work on the northbound Parkway locals by Cheesequake service area. Also some Monmouth County work on the northbound Garden State Parkway right in the area of exit 100. Let's go across the Hudson leaving New Jersey. GW Bridge upper level sluggish. Two lanes closed. Cars and buses head to the lower level. Lincoln's a bit better than the Holland, which is single file. You've also got two lanes closed leaving New Jersey at the Ben Franklin Bridge. Next report in 15 minutes. New Jersey 101.5.
15: New Jersey 101.5 instant weather. Comfortable overnight with a mostly clear sky. Lows will be in the low to mid 50s. Warmer for Wednesday. A lot of sunshine. Highs will reach the low 80s. And an even warmer day Thursday, but still not that humid with sunshine and highs in the mid 80s. I'm meteorologist Brian Thompson.
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17: Ooh, very nice, Kyle.
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19: Stop it.
18: 1-800-283-101.5. We're talking about the inheritances that you've inherited, or maybe the inheritances that you're going to give. Whether you gave or received an inheritance, we would love to hear about it. 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
19: How do you give an inheritance? Like, you'd be dead if
18: I know, but you wrote it into your will. You're saying, okay, so maybe you have a plan already. Maybe you want to reveal what's in your will before you die.
19: Well, I was talking to you a little bit about, you know, what my plan was. And then I asked DJ, what do you think his parents' plan was? But we all know that
18: I know my parents' plan was. I mean, my brother, who is handicapped.
19: Somebody might think he deserves it because he's handicapped.
18: Yes, they left him the house and, you know, the pension and whatnot. And then there was other savings that my brother and I got to split. And I will tell you, Judy, that when you're working and you have a young family and you're on a limited income, that inheritance is a life changer. And it enabled us to put the down payment onto our home. It's hard. Like right now, Kyle, if you wanted to buy a home, do you have the money for a down payment?
17: No.
18: Right. And I mean, probably around your age when I bought my home. And if I didn't get that help, sadly, my parents passed away at 56. But if they hadn't, you know, I probably would have gone a number.

0: number of years before I bought a
1: home. I'd have to be digging very deep in order to try and find the money for a down payment. And even at that point, then you're house poor, and then I have no money to pay
0: house
1: my bills.
0: House poor, exactly. You don't want to be house poor.
1: No.
2: Although my parents advised me to be house poor, I got to be honest with you. When I bought my first house, and I was very, very nervous about making the mortgage payment, which, by the way, including property taxes, was $1,500 a month.
1: Lucky you.
0: Wow.
2: And
0: where
2: I went
0: was this
2: and
0: at?
2: Said, how am I? In Long Branch. Well, I mean, but I mean, you know, my
0: nowhere.
2: First house was bought, you know, a couple of years ago.
0: Yeah.
2: It was in Elberon. It was a cute little star house. And I remember going to my parents and being like, how am I possibly going to pay $1,500 a month? And my mother goes, if you don't put a stick of furniture in it, if you never go out to eat, if you can't afford anything else, just buy a home.
0: Right.
2: And she said, that is the only thing you should go broke for.
0: Bite the bullet. Do without until maybe your career starts rolling and you have a little more money.
2: And she was, and even if you don't, she was like, even if you don't, you already, in a year, you have equity.
0: Right.
2: Period.
0: The value of the home is only going to go up.
2: Yeah. So, I mean, and there were moments there where things were stagnant in the real estate market.
0: Our home's more than doubled since we bought it.
2: Yeah. But I'll tell you what, I bought a condo in Florida when things were crazy, 05. And I lost, I can't even tell you how much money. Like, you have to be careful where you're buying, too, because Florida was, it still is, so volatile. It's like the worst investment in the world.
0: Yeah, my wife has said, we have all this 401k money. We're at the age now we could maybe get it out of there and invest it in something else, like in land. But, man, that seems so risky to me. I'm not that type of risk taker.
2: No, definitely not. So, what is it that you inherited? Did anybody inherit something that maybe you didn't and you had some resentment toward them? I was just talking with a friend of mine the other day, and I was saying, I think I told you this, my husband said, we're not the type of family that fights over money. We never will be. Because I was upset that somebody got something that they shouldn't have, or that whatever, should have been more even. And he said, well, I don't care. That person's your friend, that person is family, and we will never be that type of people that fights over money. And it's so true. Whether you owe them, they owe you, it's money. It's not that important. I don't care how much it is. It's only money. My husband, and I never understood that. My dad brought me up. It's only money. It's only money. Until you have your own money, you don't understand
0: what that
2: means. It's
0: not worth destroying your family relationship.
2: It is not. No. Exactly. No. All right, we've got to take a break. Talking about inheritance, whether it was good for you or bad for you. Your phone calls coming up next on the Judy and EJ Show.
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6: Polls are closed in all 6 states holding primary elections for U.S. House, Senate, and governor races. Voters cast ballots in New Jersey, Iowa, New Mexico, South Dakota, Montana, and California today. And in the Golden State, the race for governor and Los Angeles mayor have garnered plenty of national attention. That's because 2 Republicans have made some inroads in the reliably blue state. Fox News contributor Steve Hilton for governor and reality TV star Spencer Pratt for mayor. Elsewhere, NBC News projects Ashley Hinson will win the Republican Senate primary in Iowa. She spoke after her victory.
7: I look forward to earning your vote and making sure we win this election in November.
6: While Josh Turek is a Democrat's pick to fill the seat being vacated by retiring Republican Senator Joni Ernst in November.
8: And this is what we need in D.C., fighters for the people, and that is what I will be in the United States Senate.
6: And Texas and Texas Tech will face off in a rematch in the Women's College World Series Championship. I'm Lisa Carton.
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21: Here's New Jersey fast traffic.
22: Trouble on 287 northbound in Morris Township. It looks like all lanes are subject to closure with a jackknife tractor trailer. This is just north of exit 36. So that's 287 north shut down in Morris Township. Avoid that and let's go with 202 instead. Try to stay away from 206 in Bedminster, jammed up with construction right by 202. Eastern spur of the turnpike closed each way. Outer Bridge Crossing has work each way. You got that work on the northbound Parkway locals by Cheesequake service area. Also some Monmouth County work on the northbound Garden State Parkway, right in the area of exit 100. Let's go across the Hudson, leaving New Jersey. GW Bridge upper level sluggish. Two lanes closed. Cars and buses head to the lower level. Lincoln's a bit better than the Holland, which is single file. You've also got two lanes closed, leaving New Jersey at the Ben Franklin Bridge. Next report in 15 minutes. New Jersey 101.5.
23: New Jersey 101.5 instant weather. Pretty comfortable overnight with a clear to partly cloudy sky. Lows will be in the low to mid 50s. Lots of sunshine for Wednesday. A warmer afternoon with highs in the low 80s. And it warms up even more from there. Sunny on Thursday with highs in the mid 80s. And highs near or even above 90 by Friday and Saturday. I'm meteorologist Brian Thompson.
20: Your New Jersey temperature, it's 58.
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0: Oh, sorry about that. It was the wrong point in the video.
1: Oh my God.
0: Did you hit it?
1: Yes.
0: I had it queued up at the wrong spot. Oh, my God. Shall I share with the audience what just happened?
1: Go ahead.
0: I was going to play a sound bite from The Sopranos. And I thought I had queued it up past the point where Tony dropped an F-bomb. And it played. Oh, my God.
1: Oh, my God.
0: I was going to play.
2: I'm so sorry I missed it,
0: I was going to play the whatever happened there, but I queued it too soon, and Tony Soprano dropped an F-bomb. And Kyle had it at the dump button.
2: Well,
0: that was irresponsible broadcasting. Oh, I apologize for that.
1: I got to delete
2: Did
1: that.
2: Did you know that it comes right after that?
0: Wait, it's still playing.
1: Oh, my God.
0: Okay.
1: Let's just...
0: I lowered it.
1: Let's do one of these guys.
24: Move on.
0: Okay, thank you.
1: Yeah. Pass that.
2: Okay.
0: It was pretty funny, though.
2: I'm so sorry I missed it, guys. I got a phone call.
0: Oh. Everything okay?
2: Everything is groovy.
0: Everything is not okay here.
2: That's what I hear. Can't leave you guys alone for 2 seconds.
1: Hey, don't rope me into this. I just covered
0: it. He covered it. Thank God you had the button over there. All right, I will not play any more items out of my phone. From now on, we will prepare it properly for broadcasting with edits in place.
1: The immediate reaction was just the best.
2: The good news is the people online, which is most of our app chatters.
0: Maybe they heard it.
2: They got to hear it.
0: Good
1: they,
0: for them.
1: They certainly did.
0: Yeah.
1: Congratulations to you guys.
2: Yeah.
1: Let us know if you heard it, by the way. Right on the app chat.
2: Of course
1: let us
2: they
1: know.
2: Heard it.
1: Well, normally it immediately, like wildfire, messages start coming in. Everybody saying, oh, my God. But we haven't got them yet.
2: I didn't hear how it happened. Was it like cut off? Like,
1: oh, you heard it for sure.
0: I had my phone held up to the thing and
1: Scott heard it. He says I heard it.
0: Yeah, right.
2: What was the sentence structure that he used with the word?
0: Well, like,
1: so what the bleep?
0: Whatever the F I know, or something like that.
2: That would, like, even without context clues, somebody would know.
0: Yes.
2: Okay. All right. Scott in Clearwater, thank you so much. Heard it. LOL.
0: My apologies to the sensitive nature of those tender ears listening online.
2: Yeah, Scott's very upset from Clearwater. He might turn it off.
0: Oh, boy. I had the audio cue to the wrong spot.
2: So because we've been talking about inheritance and how people fight over money and how it's almost like Kyle can't get over it.
1: It's just funny to me. That's all.
2: It's almost like a recipe for disaster when somebody wins money, that it's almost like a race till, I mean, not wins money, inherits money. It's almost like a race till the hard feelings start. And it's a pretty big test in general to have a lot of money, to make sure you do the right things with it. So when you have kids, if anybody gets anything different from anybody else in your inheritance, there's always going to be arguments. So we wanted to know, have you ever inherited anything, any amount of money, any piece of property? And would you have resentment if somebody else in the family got something more or less than you did? A lot of family fights. I was going to say farth. Because I said a lot of family fights start this way.
0: Now, that would be awkward if you're in with the attorney and he's going through the will and these things come out and people are already getting upset and then somebody does that.
2: Yeah.
0: That would make it very awkward.
2: Right.
0: It would make an awkward situation already even more awkward. Yeah. You know?
2: Okay. And now everybody on the app, Kyle, aren't you glad you asked for it?
1: Well, they were going to do it either way.
2: No, I really don't think so.
1: Oh, yeah. That's jaw-dropping.
2: Well, you know what will prove it is if somebody isn't listening, right, but they're on the app. Like, in other words, somebody could be like, they were listening 2 minutes ago, and they get in the car now, and they go, hey, guys, just wanted you to know you let slip an F before, and then we'll know it's not because we asked them to write it. Yeah, this is not important. Okay.
1: Yeah, I'm lost. I don't know what's happening. I'm so confused.
2: The show ended, though, effectively for Kyle. Like, he can't now focus on anything.
1: I'm good. It was funny. I laughed. When you guys started talking again, I was quietly laughing to myself. I can't look at EJ because it'll make me laugh.
2: I know.
1: But we are good. I'm all good. Inheriting things. I have not inherited anything. I don't have anybody in my family that I don't speak to. And I like to think that if my parents, for some reason, did not split up the inheritance 50-50 and they love my brother more than me, I would not hold it against him.
2: You know why you're saying that? Because you know they love you more.
1: I don't know that for a fact. I have a hunch.
0: He does have a hunch. The fact that he said he doesn't know it for a fact, he does know it for a fact.
2: Not only does he know it for a fact, but like, you will never see Kyle moving out of town. The brother, I'm out of here. Kyle, no.
1: Oh, he married a girl who lives in California, so that's how that all. You know, he's a traveler. However, I see my parents more frequently. Well, I don't know. Like, my parents have always said no favorites, and they make that very clear. I don't know who the favorite is. I'm sure you have one. You guys are both parents. I'm sure secretly you may have a favorite. Why are you
2: EJ,
1: giving me that face?
2: You know EJ? You do.
0: I do not have a favorite.
1: I'm sure there is.
0: But
1: someone,
0: I know in natural. My family that I was the favorite. I know I was the favorite in my family.
1: Okay. That's why you inherited the house.
0: I had exactly right. I don't favor neither of my kids.
2: I never believe that.
0: I favor them both.
2: Although people do say, you know, your favorite changes throughout the years for different
1: reasons.
2: Now
1: that could be true too. That could be true too.
0: Sometimes I'm Linda's favorite husband and sometimes I'm not.
2: Yeah.
1: I was very good athletically, which I know my dad loved because he was very good athletically.
2: Right.
1: Now that we're both, you know, adults, that is so far out of the way. You know, you're a different person now than you were 10 years ago. So,
2: 100%.
0: Judy, I know who your favorite. I know who your favorite co-host is.
2: Well, there's only one.
0: It's Kyle. Kyle's your favorite.
2: Let me tell you something. The whole with ... thing should be a clue that he is not my favorite.
1: Oh, thanks. Thank you.
2: They were going to call it the Judy and EJ and Kyle show. No, and I said,
0: With Kyle.
2: No, they were going to call it the Judy and EJ and Kyle show.
0: Yeah.
1: Were they
2: and
1: really?
2: I was like, can we? Can we separate? No, idiot.
0: Okay. He was going to be butthurt. He was so close to being butthurt right there.
1: I'm not in on any of these.
2: Talked them out of it. I was like, can you talk Kyle like at the end, like a little puppy?
1: No.
2: Like with Kyle.
1: See, I know you would never do that. I don't even to believe.
2: I don't think that there are any radio shows with three names, though.
1: That's not true. I listened to one, and I won't say where, because I work there, but they have three names on the afternoon
2: show. Is it catchy?
1: Yes.
2: What is it?
1: Ike, Spike, and Fritz.
2: Kite. Now I'm saying.
1: Yeah, I was like, what is happening right now?
2: No, it's a cross between. No.
1: All right.
2: It's
1: what's
2: across
1: happening?
2: Between Kyle and Eric.
1: What are we doing?
0: Dump that.
2: You don't have to repeat it.
1: Now we've had two in the segment.
2: It's horrible what's
1: happening
2: going on
1: with
2: here.
1: Us.
2: The show is just, forget it, going down in flames.
1: Seriously, can we break early? We need to reset.
2: I know. No, the what I was trying to say is I have not heard of a three-person show where they announce the names of the three people, but does it sound awkward or
1: no.
2: It sounds good?
1: It sounds fine.
2: So it's like blank, blank, and blank.
1: Yes.
2: Right,
1: it doesn't sound bad, I promise. It could sound better if it was just the two. Like, no doubt, I agree with you that two would sound better than three, but the third being added in there does not make it so that it feels bad.
2: Well, I think Judy, EJ, and Kyle would be really stupid.
1: Well, yeah, because our names don't mesh great.
2: Right.
1: It's not like you can throw those together and they make sense. It just feels like you'd be shoehorning EJ in there.
2: Yeah, agreed.
1: Getting EJ.
2: All right, let's go right to Bill in Delaware. Bill, of course.
3: Hey, how you doing?
2: All right, I had a feeling I knew what your family fight was about, Bill. Am I correct?
3: Well, it was interesting. It was kind of a reverse problem. We had a sibling, a sister, and her husband, and they were very, very well off. I mean, well off, like funding Wings of Hospitals type of well off, you know, that's like insanely well off. Right. And, we were just living our lives, Central Jersey. We're just, you know, doing what we're doing, coming up near retirement. And my parents had to go into a place where they had to live. And, you know, I helped out. I used to send my dad money every month. And they were resentful. We weren't helping out more. And I'm like, you picked this place out. This place was insanely expensive, too. But you picked it out. Well, yeah, because we wanted them to have the best. So, and this just went on. When the funeral happened, I was expected to pay for the whole funeral. That was the end of it. There was no debate. Okay. I paid for
2: Why,
3: it.
2: Though?
3: Because I don't know. It was weird. It was like, you know, most people would say, I'm in that position. What does it matter? You know, but it was like resentful of just not being a participant with them, I guess, financially.
2: Yeah.
3: And, you know, and I, you know, so, yeah.
2: People get so weird about money. Bill, thank you so much for calling New Jersey 101.5. I'm sorry that situation occurred. It's just so petty and disgusting. By the way, the reason God gave you money, people that have money, just so you know, is so you can take care of your parents. Mm-hmm. Schmucks. 148 years, New Jersey Fast.
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24: A corporate giant in artificial intelligence is filing paperwork to go public. Iris Spitzer reports.
4: In a blog post, Anthropic announced it had confidentially filed IPO paperwork with the SEC, saying the timing of its offering will depend on market conditions and other factors. The company was founded in 2021 by Dario Amodei, a former OpenAI researcher who now serves as CEO. Anthropic recently closed a funding round that pushed its valuation to nearly $900 billion, surpassing the ChatGPT maker OpenAI for the first time. The AI boom has sparked enormous excitement on Wall Street, with several high-profile IPOs in the pipeline. OpenAI is also planning to go public, as is Elon Musk's SpaceX, whose debut is expected later this month.
24: People Inc. says it has submitted an offer to buy out MGM Resorts for $18 billion. Rob Dawson has more.
6: The media conglomerate already owns 26% of MGM and now is proposing to buy the rest of the company at over $48 a share. The deal hasn't been finalized, but company chairman and senior executive Barry Diller says MGM has real-world assets that AI can't easily replicate and that the market undervalues the casino operator. This comes just days after Fertitta Entertainment agreed to buy Caesars Entertainment for $5.7 billion in cash.
24: Minimum wage earners in Albuquerque will see their income rise over the next 3 years. The city council voted for an increase of $1 a year, with the minimum wage reaching $15 an hour by 2030. SoFi Stadium hospitality workers voting on whether to authorize a strike about a week before the first World Cup match at the venue. The members of the Unite Here Local 11 will start voting Thursday. They include cooks, dishwashers, concession workers, bartenders, tenders and servers, who have all been working without a contract for about a year. Health insurance company Pacific Source has announced plans to lay off 97 Oregon employees. The company says it's leaving the Montana market and reorganizing its operations in Oregon. The layoffs will be effective July 31st. I'm Monica Nelson with your consumer and business news.
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9: Now, here comes New Jersey Fast Traffic.
22: Trouble on 287 northbound in Morris Township. It looks like all lanes are subject to closure with a jackknife tractor trailer. This is just north of exit 36. So that's 287 north shut down in Morris Township. Avoid that and let's go with 202 instead. Try to stay away from 206 in Bedminster, jammed up with construction right by 202. Eastern spur of the turnpike closed each way. Outer Bridge Crossing has work each way. You got that work on the northbound Parkway locals by Cheesequake service area. Also some Monmouth County work on the northbound Garden State Parkway, right in the area of exit 100. Let's go across the Hudson, leaving New Jersey. GW Bridge upper level sluggish. Two lanes closed. Cars and buses head to the lower level. Lincoln's a bit better than the Holland, which is single file. You've also got two lanes closed, leaving New Jersey at the Ben Franklin Bridge. Next report in 15 minutes. New Jersey, 101.5.
23: New Jersey 101.5 instant weather. Under a clear to partly cloudy sky overnight, it will be comfortable as lows drop into the low and mid-50s. A warmer day on Wednesday with a good deal of sunshine. Highs will reach the low 80s. And then sunny and warm on Thursday. Highs into the mid-80s and highs may even get up near 90 by Friday. I'm meteorologist Brian Thompson.
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0: New Jersey 101.5 at 1:55 on the Judy and EJ show. I'm EJ, she's Judy, he's Kyle. And you can come see us on June 19th. It's a Friday, just a couple of weeks from now. We're going to be at the Asbury Park Studios, right on the boardwalk between 3rd and 4th. Hope to see you.
2: Kyle, EJ doesn't have the benefit of being able to see the app chat, but I want you to read what Big Fish Tales wrote. Do not read it on the air. It's hysterical.
1: I did see it.
2: Okay. We've been talking about inheritances and how it's unfortunate that families will actually fight each other over money. I don't know how you can lose yourself in an argument about money, lose a family member. And Susie in Hilltown, who participates in the show in like a million different ways.
0: Thank you, Susie.
2: But she says, loved when you guys said fair and equal are not the same. By the way, you taught me this, EJ. Never thought of that. Life is not always
0: back when I was smart and made good decisions.
2: When was it? Yeah. Yeah. Let me see. If a child has a successful job and marries well and is well off, why not give that child a little less financially? If another child works hard but just isn't financially comfortable, needs more, I would hope my kids would be sympathetic to siblings in this case. First of all, they would be. Just knowing Susie,
0: yeah.
2: I'm sure she brought up her kids better than to think that money has to be, you know what I mean, is the most important thing. But also, your kids love each other. You know what I mean? So they don't want to see one kid suffering. They don't. And I feel like, and that fair and equal are not the same. It came from when you first hired me back here. And because of my familial obligations, I wanted to come back. You wanted me to come back, but there was no way I could commute every day. So you're like, you know what?
0: Oh, about working from your remote studio.
2: Yes.
0: Yes.
2: And it had never been done before. This was way before, you know, all the technology and everything. You figured out a way to do it.
0: Right.
2: And you said to me, I don't think that equal necessarily means fair. So everybody can come to be like, how come she gets to work from home? You're like, it might not be equal, but it's fair.
0: Yeah,
2: because this is what she needs. You don't need this.
0: What I would say is everybody's an individual and they have their own, deal. They have their own agreements, you know?
2: Right.
0: And it's not, we're not like a union shop or anything like that.
2: Right. So. Exactly. So it was like, yeah, you can work from home, but yeah, we're also paying you half what we used to pay you. For me, it was like a perfect setup,
0: right.
2: You know?
0: Yeah.
2: So that I love that fair and equal. And, you know, you told me it was like a sports analogy. I'm telling you this like it's the first time you're ever hearing it. Do you not remember this?
0: No, I remember it. I do. I remember it. But I'm surprised I said something so smart, but okay.
2: Yeah, no, you said a lot of smart things. Not today.
0: Not today.
2: Not in the last year, but no, I'm kidding. No, but like, you said it was a sports analogy, so I was wondering where it came from.
0: Well, because, I mean...
2: I know why.
0: With sports, I mean, what's the lowest salary on the Phillies, Kyle? And what's the highest?
1: Well, the minimum MLB salary is, I believe, $800,000, somewhere in that range. Yes. And the highest is Schwarber at high 30s.
0: Yeah, they're playing on the same team.
1: Oh, yeah.
0: Fair and equal, not the same.
2: $30 million a year?
1: Yeah, he got a deal 5 years, $150 million. So you do the math on that.
2: To
1: was
2: play
1: that $30 million
2: baseball?
1: A year? Yeah, and be a darn good home run hitter, I'll tell you.
2: It's not He's basketball, a good year. Though.
1: Say it again.
2: It's not football.
1: I was gonna say baseball players basketball. Get paid probably more than football players do.
2: Why?
1: Longer contracts. I mean, the life of an NFL player is a lot different than the life of a baseball player. You're not playing for as many years unless you're a quarterback.
0: Shorter career.
1: You know?
2: Wow. All right, wow. I learned
1: Plus,
2: something
1: baseball
2: new.
1: Doesn't have a salary cap. It's a whole big thing, but they can pay as much money as they want to these guys.
2: Okay, we've heard enough.
1: Yeah.
2: Thank you.
1: I don't know why I did that. I really, honestly, truth be told, I don't know why I said that. I don't know. It just like, came
0: why,
1: out because
0: I don't know why I did the things I did today either.
1: Whatever happened there.
0: I know.
2: Why don't we all just forget about today? Start fresh tomorrow. What say you?
0: All right, please.
1: That works.
2: Okay, love you guys. Greet you. Well, not really, but you're in for one now because Dominski and Moore
0: every day
2: are
0: consistent.
2: Next.
0: They're great.
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36: California's race for governor is still too close to call. NBC News reported just over 35% of the expected votes were in at about 9 p.m. local time, 1 hour after the polls closed. Democrat Javier Becerra and Republican Steve Hilton were leading in the early results. Most recent polls suggest three candidates are going for the two spots in the November runoff election: Becerra, Hilton, and Democrat Tom Steyer. Former Los Angeles Mayor Antonio Villaraigosa dropped out of the race Tuesday night, with the Democrats saying it didn't turn out the way we hoped. President Trump is denying reports that negotiations between the U.S. and Iran have broken down. That story from Chris Caraggio.
37: The president pushed back on the claims with a post on Truth Social where he called the reports false and erroneous. His comments follow reporting from Iranian state media on Monday that Tehran would stop exchanging messages with the U.S. through intermediaries over accusations of a ceasefire violation. However, the president's post asserted that conversations have been going on continuously. And he added, "Where they lead, one never knows. But as I told Iran, it's time one way or another for you to make a deal." I'm Chris Caraggio.
36: New Jersey's filing a lawsuit in connection with the ICE detention center in Newark that's been in the spotlight lately. Scott Pringle has the details.
0: Attorney General Jennifer Davenport says the lawsuit requests the court grant the state full access to Delaney Hall for health inspections. Davenport says there's concern about inhumane conditions inside. That includes detainees reporting drinking water, tasting metallic, and denied medical care and medications. Department of Homeland Security officials deny allegations of poor conditions. The lawsuit follows a similar one by Newark, in which the city is attempting to shut the ICE detention center down. In New Jersey, I'm Scott Pringle.
36: The Stanley Cup final started with a bang. The Golden Knights outlasted the Hurricanes 5-4 in a back-and-forth game one from Raleigh. Vegas has now won seven straight playoff games. Carolina dropped just its second game of the

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5: Now, a check on New Jersey fast traffic.
6: Trouble on 287 northbound in Morris Township. It looks like all lanes are subject to closure with a jackknife tractor trailer. This is just north of exit 36. So that's 287 north shut down in Morris Township. Avoid that and let's go with 202 instead. Try to stay away from 206 in Bedminster, jammed up with construction right by 202. Eastern spur of the turnpike closed each way. Outer Bridge Crossing has work each way. You got that work on the northbound Parkway locals by Cheesequake service area. Also some Monmouth County work on the northbound Garden State Parkway, right in the area of exit 100. Let's go across the Hudson, leaving New Jersey. GW Bridge upper level sluggish. Two lanes closed. Cars and buses head to the lower level. Lincoln's a bit better than the Holland, which is single file. You've also got two lanes closed, leaving New Jersey at the Ben Franklin Bridge. Next report in 15 minutes, New Jersey 101.5.
7: New Jersey 101.5 instant weather. Comfortable overnight with a mostly clear sky. Lows will be in the low to mid 50s. Warmer for Wednesday. A lot of sunshine. Highs will reach the low 80s. And an even warmer day Thursday, but still not that humid with sunshine and highs in the mid 80s. I'm meteorologist Brian Thompson.
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14: Hey, you talking about Jersey? 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
2: Happy Tuesday, everybody. It's Jeff and Kylie with you. I'm Jeff Dominski.
3: I'm Kylie Moore.
2: Kylie, there are several things that I can't figure out.
3: Yes.
2: One, I can't figure out if it's really worth going after the illegal immigrants, considering everything that's going on. It's something we'll talk about later on. I can't.

0: can't figure out part of what's going on Rob Dukansky's social media video. I'll ask you that in a second. But the third thing I can't figure out, and it looks nice either way. Did you cut your hair?
1: No.
0: Ah, now I feel stupid. Okay, because you have it in a different ponytail then.
1: Oh, yeah, I have it up in a clip.
0: Okay, so it's like...
1: Here, wait. If I take it down, does this look more normal?
0: Oh, it does. It does. It does. I was going to compliment you.
1: You can still compliment me. stopping you.
0: I couldn't tell if it looked like a shorter ponytail because you got it cut or if it, or if you were doing something different. So you sort of had it semi-braided and then pulled up and then a clip on it, and that's why it looked like a shorter ponytail.
1: No, just twist it up in a clip. But bless you for thinking that I had the time to braid it.
0: Twist it up, braided, to me, that means the same thing.
1: No, it was just up because it was really, really hot in here, so I had my hair up until Charlie turned it the air down.
0: Oh, all right. I thought you got her hair cut. I never saw it like that. It looks very nice.
1: You know, she's hot for different reasons.
0: It's funny because, you know, I'm saying twisted up. No, well, you're saying twisted up. I was calling it braided. I am like the quintessential dad in that when I was raising my little girl totally by myself by the time she was like 3 years old. I was just raising her. And I got one of those books for dads on how to do girls' hairstyles. Because I wanted to, you know? Oh, I tried. And we had fun experimenting. I could do, like, two.
1: What could you do?
0: This, I can't remember. Well, one was, like, the little pigtails. And then I could do, like, a braided ponytail. Like, I'm not even counting just a ponytail as one of the styles. Because that's just very easy. But, like, I could figure sort of how to do a braid, but only one way. And only if you could put it in like a braided ponytail. Yeah, so this poor kid, she had like three hairstyles and that was it. You know how like, you know, when they're with their mom, they have like 28 different hairstyles in one year. Yeah, I couldn't do that.
1: I think I only had one more than Mina.
0: Well, all right. Well,
1: I had a French braid.
0: There you go. Oh, yeah. Don't even talk to dads about a French braid.
1: Oh, let me ask you about a fishtail braid.
0: What? See, I never even heard of that.
1: Yeah, don't bother.
0: It's just too hard?
1: We're too far past.
0: Oh, yeah. Whoa.
1: Welcome back to Hair Talk.
0: All right. So now the other thing I couldn't figure out. I know what's going on with this guy's feet, but I'm not sure what's going on in his face. Here's the deal. On his social media, Rob Dukansky, and yes, that Dukansky. I mean, he's a sponsor, but he's a friend of ours as well.
1: Yeah, not only is he the only real estate agent that I would call if I needed to sell a home, but he's the only real estate agent that I would go to for a topic. Because I could not believe what he posted on his Insta.
0: Before we get to the actual part, the feet.
1: Yeah.
0: What is on this guy's head? Is that virtual reality? Rob was on a flight. He's on a plane, and he very slyly recorded, only for a couple of seconds, he recorded across the aisle and up a row or two, this guy who was sitting there. But are those VR goggles?
1: Yes.
0: So, and it looks like the game was in the seat back, so he's going somewhere where you could play virtual reality on the plane? They do that now?
1: That's what I can't tell, because if he has the goggles on, then he wouldn't need to see the seat back. So I think the seat back is just showing the flight.
0: You sure?
1: Well,
0: yeah.
1: Well, why would it be showing anything?
0: I don't know. I don't know if it replicates, maybe.
1: No need.
0: Maybe just for people that want to sort of play along in their heads, like if his buddy wanted to see what he was. I've never done VR. You know what I'm saying? Mm-hmm. So I wasn't sure if it was maybe like he's seeing it, but maybe his seatmate could see where he is in the game or something like that.
1: No, that just looks like the thing where you track the flight.
0: Okay, I couldn't tell. Yeah. Wow, he must be traveling overseas for, like, I flew domestic not that long ago, and they didn't have any virtual reality on the plane.
1: This man brought his own. He also has a keyboard.
0: Oh, God. Oh, yeah,
1: this is why
0: did.
1: I'm telling you, this is all self-contained.
0: Oh, he did, so it's not through the flight. I see what you're saying. He does have a keyboard. All right, but, the part of
1: more
0: this
1: More importantly.
0: Guy, yeah, far more importantly, the thing I do understand. The reason why Rob was recording this guy. This dude not only took his shoes off during the flight, he took his socks off.
1: He's flaunting those tootsies.
0: Right. Rob was so, I guess, aghast would be the word. He had to get this recorded because he knew nobody would probably believe him. You hear about this sort of thing once in a while. I've never actually seen it. I've never, I hear that people will take their socks and shoes off.
1: Oh, I've seen it.
0: I've heard that people will clip their toenails on a plane.
1: That I've never seen, thank goodness.
0: But you have seen the barefoot.
1: Yes.
0: I have never seen bare feet.
1: And this guy's flaunting it, by the way, because it's not only that his shoes are off, but he has his legs crossed and he has his foot into the aisle.
0: Right.
1: So if you're walking to go to the bathroom, you could potentially brush foot. Ew!
0: I noticed that. Right. He's got it up and kind of out, crossed over his leg. And I wondered, like, every time a woman passed him, was he going, psst, hey, you want to play this little piggy?
1: See something you like? Speak up.
0: No. This little piggy went to nowhere?
1: Ma'am?
0: Oh, okay.
1: Ma'am?
0: Yeah, really. And didn't he say that this went on for like over an hour or something like that?
1: Well, yes, because I messaged him in all caps saying, no. And he called it right away saying, tomorrow's topic. So I had follow-up questions. I was like, how long's the flight? How long were the shoes off?
0: Right.
1: He said he's still on the flight, and this has been going on for 2 hours.
0: 2 hours this dude had bare feet.
1: Yeah, he was also doing other weird things. Rob said that he was doing things like things with his hands, like he's casting spells. And that doesn't seem like it would be part of the VR setup. But I don't know that for sure.
0: You wouldn't think so unless there were little things on your fingers, right?
1: Unless he had gloves on that we can't see in this video, but
0: right,
1: I don't know.
0: That's what I'm getting at, right? Like
1: it doesn't look like it. I think this guy was just
0: he's a little out there.
1: Cuckoo.
0: Right. All right. I don't know. Let's find out. Kylie says she's seen it. I've never seen it on a flight. Have you ever seen anybody actually take their socks and shoes off? I don't even know if I've seen anybody take their shoes off, let alone their shoes and socks off. But have you seen that? And what kind of flying pet peeves do you have? We're getting towards summer travel, you know? Maybe you're going to have a couple of anecdotes coming up a few months from now. What drives you nuts on a plane? 1-800-283-101.5.
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15: Here's New Jersey Fast Traffic.
16: We have a lane getting by now on northbound 287 north of exit 36 in Morristown. Three left lanes are closed. Jackknife tractor trailer continues to be worked on. 280 westbound, the off-ramp to exit 7 Pleasant Valley Way is blocked with a crash. And on the turnpike, the eastern spur is closed. Garden State Parkway work each way near the Asbury Tolls and north in the locals by Cheesequake service area. Still slowdowns on 206 both directions near 202 Bedminster with construction work. And across the Hudson, leaving New Jersey, single file upstairs at the George Washington Bridge. Actually, two lanes are open, but that's construction. Cars and buses use the lower level. Next report in 15 minutes. New Jersey 101.5.
17: New Jersey 101.5 instant weather. Pretty comfortable overnight with a clear to partly cloudy sky. Lows will be in the low to mid 50s. Lots of sunshine for Wednesday. A warmer afternoon with highs in the low 80s. And it warms up even more from there. Sunny on Thursday with highs in the mid 80s. And highs near or even above 90 by Friday and Saturday. I'm meteorologist Brian Thompson.
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0: Okay, so this is interesting. I don't want to give these away yet because I want to see how many people might call in and match them. But there was a poll done, and they put together the top 10 most common complaints about air travel.
1: Is it specifically on the flight or also in the airport?
0: Nope, on the flight.
1: Okay.
0: It is on the flight. So you're in the plane, and what thing will bother you the most? Basically, it's a top 10 pet peeves. Now, I will tell you this. This started because our friend and sponsor, Rob Dukansky, right? He's on a flight. He took a video because he couldn't believe what he was seeing. This guy, a little bit colorful guy, a little bit odd. He took not only his shoes, but also his socks off, and he's flaunting his bare feet, and this went on for at least 2 hours. At least two. This
1: wild.
0: Was not, right. This was not like he had an itch. This was not like, oh, the seam of the sock is feeling funny. I have to just adjust it, and you put him back on. This was 2 solid hours, right?
1: Nor now, was he keeping it to himself.
0: Right.
1: He was putting it in the aisle.
0: So what I was going to say was, I will tell you this, that is number 8 on the list. Now,
1: only 8?
0: Well, I'm not entirely sure if they're ranked really or not, but
1: I'm just glad it is
0: on
1: the list.
0: Yeah, I should just say I should have put it that way. It's on the list. It's among the top 10 things. There are 9 other things. Now, I want to know, what bothers you on a plane? What bothers you on a flight? maybe you're not going to actually complain. Maybe you won't say anything, or maybe you have. I'm

0: don't know. But what gets under your skin? 1-800-283-101.5. And I want to see if we have anybody who will match what else is on this list. Now, if you have any, I won't tell you if it's on the list or not. This is only for callers. Sorry, Kylie.
1: Okay.
0: This is only for callers. It's only for callers.
1: Can I call in?
0: So, yeah, you leave the room. You go out to the parking lot.
1: And I should be on speakerphone, right? And have the radio all the way up?
0: No. You should not be on speakerphone. No. That will mess you up.
1: I can't just listen back on demand.
0: Oh, my God. All right. So what are your pet peeves about flying? You're on the plane. What gets to you? 1-800-283-101.5. I have one that I will tell you is not in the top 10. So you guys have at it. Take your best guess or if you share this. But when you're sitting near the back of the plane, and you don't necessarily want that seat, maybe you booked late, maybe it's just what they had, you're stuck in the last few rows. It's a little annoying because, I mean, when everybody's getting off, you're going to be, you know, one of the last to get off the plane. But what always happens is one of the bathrooms on board is always at the end of the plane, it seems, right?
1: Mm.
0: And not just the fragrance, I'll put it nicely. I don't mean that. But when people start stacking up, like planes stacking up to land in Newark, they will fill that aisle 6, 7, 8 deep. And so there are these strangers standing there for 14 straight minutes, just hovering in the aisle.
1: With no clue where to look.
0: And right. And it's
1: like,
0: do you
1: make eye contact? Do you look up? Do you look down? You can't look at your phone. There's nothing going on.
0: Right. And there's just something so claustrophobic and uncomfortable about being in like the last or the next to last row and all of these people, you know, and you know they got to either like pee or poop and they're standing there next to you like farm animals just waiting to get in the corral. And it's like, oh, this is just very uncomfortable. I don't like anything about this. I don't like anything about this.
1: Or,
0: but that's the seat that you book. So what are you going
1: to
0: do?
1: Have you ever been in this situation where you can tell that two people are about to go into the bathroom together?
0: No. Have you?
1: No, but I'm sure. As you were talking about the line of people about to go in, I'm sure you can tell.
0: Okay. If two people go in together, and you're not talking about a mom and a little kid. You're talking
1: I
0: about
1: am
0: the
1: not,
0: mile.
1: Sir.
0: You're talking about Mile High Club,
1: mm-hmm.
0: right? All right. That's what wouldn't bother me.
1: What? Wait, what?
0: Oh, because, you know, that's like in-flight entertainment. Like, now I could just imagine it all.
1: Would you, like, fist bump them going in?
0: No, I wouldn't. I would play it cool.
1: You would wink?
0: No, I wouldn't do anything like that.
1: Would you wink on the way out?
0: No. I would let them have their peace. But
1: I think you're second-guessing yourself.
0: That was probably a bad choice of words. No.
1: Nothing peaceful going on in there.
0: That wouldn't bother me. What's that?
1: I said nothing peaceful going on in there.
0: Yeah. Oh, has anybody ever seen that?
1: That would bother me.
0: Like a couple going? No, wait, whoa, that would bother you? I would love to see that.
1: Okay,
0: Because they're living. Look, what?
1: Rick has like important things to say and we're talking about this. We can talk about it after.
0: All right. So listen, we want to hear about your flying pet peeves. You're on a flight. What bothers you? And would you really be bothered if you see a couple going in the bathroom? 1-800-283-101.5.
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3: California's race for governor is still too close to call. NBC News reported just over 35% of the expected votes were in at about 9 p.m. local time, an hour after the polls closed. Democrat Javier Becerra and Republican Steve Hilton were leading in the early results. Most recent polls suggest three candidates are going for the two spots in the November runoff election, Becerra, Hilton, and Democrat Tom Steyer. President Trump is dismissing reports claiming U.S.-Iran negotiations have stalled. His comments follow reports from Iranian state media on Monday that Tehran would stop exchanging messages with the U.S. through intermediaries over accusations of a ceasefire violation. However, the president's post asserted that conversations have been going on continuously. The Stanley Cup final started off with a bang. The Golden Knights outlasted the Hurricanes 5-4 in a back-and-forth game won in Raleigh. Vegas has now won 7 straight playoff games. Carolina dropped just its second game of the postseason. Game 2 is set for Thursday. I'm Tammy Trujillo.
4: Being a teenager is tough. There's the constant pressure to be liked.
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7: Now, here comes New Jersey Fast Traffic.
9: We have a lane getting by now on northbound 287 north of exit 36 in Morristown. Three left lanes are closed. Jackknife tractor trailer continues to be worked on. 280 westbound, the off-ramp to exit 7 Pleasant Valley Way is blocked with a crash. And on the turnpike, the eastern spur is closed. Garden State Parkway work each way near the Asbury Tolls and north in the locals by Cheesequake service area. Still slowdowns on 206 both directions near 202 Bedminster with construction work. And across the Hudson, leaving New Jersey, single file upstairs at the George Washington Bridge. Actually, two lanes are open, but that's construction. Cars and buses use the lower level. Next report in 15 minutes. New Jersey 101.5.
26: New Jersey 101.5 instant weather. Under a clear to partly cloudy sky overnight, it will be comfortable as lows drop into the low and mid-50s. A warmer day on Wednesday with a good deal of sunshine. Highs will reach the low 80s. And then sunny and warm on Thursday. Highs into the mid-80s and highs may even get up near 90 by Friday. I'm meteorologist Brian Thompson.
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27: Well, we're in the right place then. Hey, whew. Jeff and Kylie.
28: Nailed it.
27: 1-800-283-101.5. When you are on a plane, what little or big things bug you? What are your pet peeves about flying on an airliner? Rob DeKansky, sponsor and also friend of ours. We follow him on social media, and he was on a flight, and somebody had their shoes off for at least 2 hours. Naked feet, stuck in the aisles, at least 2 hours.
28: I couldn't believe it.
27: And that is, bare feet on a plane, that is one of the top 10 pet peeves that people have. But what do you have? 1-800-283-101.5.
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29: I can't believe I'm on the radio. This is my first time.
27: You know, we can't either.
28: Just don't curse.
27: We can't either. I mean, I was supposed to go to law school, and it just didn't work out. Anyway, go ahead.
29: My biggest pet peeve, and something that I think will absolutely kill the vibe of your trip, you sit down ready to go on your vacation, you took your PTO, and the person next to you is coughing up a storm, not covering their mouth.
28: Oh, there we go.
29: Sit there the whole flight. And you're like, am I going to get sick for this vacation I've been waiting months for? Like, I get it. You're sick. Just cover your mouth, you know?
28: Yeah, I mean, I totally agree. You can't help coughing. People are there. Like, I have asthma. I have allergies. I know you just have to cough. But you know what I'm capable of doing? Covering my dang mouth if I'm in public.
27: Right. And try to turn away. If you're in the aisle seat, I mean, I'm sorry, if you're in the middle seat, it's hard because then you're turning into one or the other person. But if you're like a window seat, absolutely turn towards the wall and cover your mouth.
28: Blech.
27: Yeah. Yeah. And every time, Francesca, every time it happens, every cough they do, don't your shoulders like tighten up each time?
29: You cower more to the other side.
27: Right, right. Your whole body just tenses
28: closer.
27: Up. Yep, and if you're starting a vacation by like tensing up every 90 seconds with another hacking cough, oh, I know exactly what you mean.
28: And then, of course, the next few days, you're like, is that a tickle? Or did I just like, you know, swallow my water wrong?
27: Yeah, right. Right.
28: What is it? Am I sick? Am I infected?
27: Is that no cover guy?
28: Oh.
27: In my throat? ew. You know what I mean.
28: That man in seat 9A.
27: Yeah.
28: Darn him. Thank you so much for calling New Jersey 101.5. Do not be a stranger.
27: Okay, now that did not show up on the top 10.
28: Wait, what about like sneezing?
27: No, ma'am.
28: That's genuinely surprising.
27: Nope. The ones that so far that were called in or app chatted in, the unruly kids kicking the back of your seat, the bare feet on a plane. Those are the only two so far out of the 10. There are 8 more, and I want to see if anybody has them. Any more coming in on the app chat you were mentioning?
28: Yes, I just want to get back to the original because I have several emails on this. Yes, oh, okay. Scott in Florida says, offensive smelling food brought on board.
27: Oh, scanning. Nope, that's...
28: What?
27: That's good, but it did not make the list, but that is a very good one. You know why? I think it didn't make the list because it probably doesn't happen often enough.
28: I mean, I would hope.
27: I mean,
28: when it does happen.
27: When it does, then right. That's going to be on that poor victim's top 10 list for sure. But yeah, probably just doesn't happen enough.
28: And then this is one that is also from Scott that my father would so deeply appreciate. The window passenger that shuts the window from takeoff to landing. You want to look outside during takeoff and landing.
27: Yeah, I'm seeing if it's on here because I don't like that either. And they're in charge. Like, what are you going to do? They've got the upper hand if they got that seat.
28: They are the captain now.
27: It's not on here.
28: Wow.
27: It's not on here. Oh, yeah. There are so many pet peeves, though, if you really break it down. Right? Yeah, that is not on here.
28: I can't believe that. Well, I mean, I do believe that, but I'm surprised. Although, for what it's worth, the same Scott is with you on not being bothered by the Mile High Club.
27: Oh, there you go. Right.
28: He said, would not be bothered. I'd give them a high five.
27: There you go. See, now I'm not going to go high five Scott on the couple. I'm going to let them have their fun. But in my head, I'm going to be thinking, now, you know, you're living your life. You're checking off a bucket list item in there. Good for you guys. Mm-hmm. Good for you. Yeah, I'm not gonna squeal on them.
28: And then, there was another, but I can save it.
27: I'm sorry. Real quick, I was just going to say, you know what is not popping up, which I'm surprised, is a fellow passenger sitting next to you, like a total stranger who won't shut up.
28: Oh, I've blessedly never run into that.
27: Oh, yeah. I flew not long ago.
28: Knock on wood.
27: Yeah, I flew. I don't think that's made of wood, but good luck.
28: I found some.
27: Recently on a flight, that happened. And you know what this weirdo kept wanting to do? He kept wanting to show me pictures of his surgery.
28: Okay, and you weren't into that? That's like right up.
27: No, I'm not into that.
28: That's your speed.
27: No. And you want to know why?
28: Why?
27: It was brain surgery. Somehow he had pictures of his own brain surgery, and thank God he couldn't find them in the phone. Thank God he couldn't find them in the phone.
28: I'm surprised I haven't seen these pictures. You're so into that stuff.
27: What do you mean? It wasn't my brain surgery. It was his brain.
28: Oh. I understand.
27: Okay.
28: Yeah.
27: All right.
28: No, Jeff, that's what I thought. I thought he was showing you pictures of your own brain surgery.
27: I wasn't sure what you mean. Well, then what do you mean? You can't believe you didn't see that.
28: You watched, like, Dr. Pimple Popper or whatever.
27: Oh, that's different from some dude's brain surgery who's a weirdo yapping on the flight.
28: You still have a picture, I'm sure, of your friend's gross thumb.
27: Oh, yeah, but that's my friend. That's different again. Yeah.
28: You watch videos of, like, old hockey accidents.
27: Yeah, but that's when I'm seeking them out.
28: Right.
27: They don't just, like, come sit down next to me on a plane and say, hey, you want to see the Malarchuk video? It's totally different.
28: My comment still stands.
27: Okay. Okay. All right. All right. We're talking about flying pet peeves. What do you have? 1-800-283-101.5.
28: 249. Here's fast traffic.
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3: Health officials say the Ebola death toll is rising in the Democratic Republic of Congo and Uganda. Chris Ochamringa reports that the World Health Organization's director general has visited an area in Congo where many of the cases have been recorded. He reports that one obstacle to getting the outbreak under control is that people are self-medicating.
4: Getting treatment for fever, headache, symptoms of other ailments. And so by the time they get to the health centers, their disease is really advanced and they end up dying. So they're calling on people to work very closely with the healthcare workers.
3: One in five young adults are using AI chatbots for mental health advice.
5: That's according to new findings from the research institute RAND. The group survey done back in November showed 19% of respondents say they use the chatbots for advice. The vast majority of respondents also described the advice as helpful. This comes as some AI companies are facing lawsuits from parents alleging that their children's mental health struggles were negatively impacted by chatbots. I'm Tammy Trujillo.
3: Health update, I'm Scott Pringle.
6: The White House says President Trump is pushing to lower drug prices for Americans. While speaking from the White House press room Tuesday, Centers for Medicare and Medicaid Services Administrator Dr. Mehmet Oz announced that 160 more drugs would be added to the Trump RX website. That brings the total to over 700.
7: Almost one in three Americans, when they go to a pharmacy to pick up a medication that their doctors prescribe for them, leaves empty-handed because they can't afford the medication, especially for branded products.
6: The president has touted the drug prescription website as part of his efforts to bring down the cost of health care. Former First Lady Jill Biden says she believes her husband, then President Joe Biden, would have defeated President Trump in the 2024 election. Biden dropped out of the presidential race after facing scrutiny over his poor performance in a debate against Trump, as well as concerns about his physical and mental acuity. Dr. Biden shared her opinion during a Tuesday interview on MS Now. That's politics. I'm Brad Siegel.
8: Did you know that teens who volunteer are happier, less stressed, and more connected to others? According to a study of 1,200 teenagers by the Prudential Spirit of Community Awards, students who volunteered not only had these strong feelings about volunteering, but they also had a more positive perception of themselves when it came to leadership, dependability, and independence.
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23: Now, a check on New Jersey fast traffic.
24: We have a lane getting by now on northbound 287, north of exit 36 in Morristown. Three left lanes are closed. Jackknife tractor trailer continues to be worked on. 280 westbound, the off-ramp to exit 7 Pleasant Valley Way is blocked with a crash. And on the turnpike, the eastern spur is closed. Garden State Parkway work each way near the Asbury Tolls and north in the locals by Cheesequake service area. Still slowdowns on 206, both directions near 202 Bedminster with construction work. And across the Hudson, leaving New Jersey, single file upstairs at the George Washington Bridge. Actually, two lanes are open, but that's construction. Cars and buses use the lower level. Next report in 15 minutes, New Jersey 101.5.
25: New Jersey 101.5 instant weather. Comfortable overnight with a mostly clear sky. Lows will be in the low to mid 50s. Warmer for Wednesday. A lot of sunshine. Highs will reach the low 80s. And an even warmer day Thursday, but still not that humid with sunshine and highs in the mid 80s. I'm meteorologist Brian Thompson.
22: It's 56 degrees in New Jersey.
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26: 2:56 with Jeff Dominski and Kylie Moore. We are 4 minutes away from Rick Rickman's news. Right now, we want to know your flying pet peeves, because our friend and sponsor, Rob DeCancy, was on a flight yesterday where there was someone just foot out, forward.
27: Naked feet.
26: Naked feet.
27: Yeah, naked feet. And what's worse, it was the pilot. No, I'm kidding. Real quick before we go back to the phones, what was the one app chat message that you were going to hit up? You were going to read one? Do you have it open or did you close it out? It's okay if you closed out.
26: I closed out.
27: No problem.
26: It's like a million other things happening over here.
27: No. Sorry. All right. Let's just go to John. John in Brick. You're on New Jersey 101.5.
28: Hey, how you doing? I have a pet peeve. Like, I was coming in from Denver, I think, last year. I was unfortunate to get one of the last rows on the aircraft. The person, you know, I had surgery years ago on my knee, so person right in front of me, they just put the reclined chair so far back, it was actually on my knees. I even told them I was in pain. They didn't care to move it.
27: Wait. He would not move that seat back.
28: No, but you know what? A number of times I had to shake the heck out of his chair just to get up to go to the bathroom. You know what I mean?
27: Yeah, because if you're in the last row, people got to remember yours wouldn't recline.
28: Yeah.
27: Right.
28: Exactly.
26: You don't have that luxury.
28: I made sure he wasn't going to sleep.
27: And he was. You know what? You just touched on yet another one. It's number 7 on the list of people's biggest flying pet peeves.
26: And you know what?
27: Reclining the seat too far.
26: I don't have the name in front of me, but that was the app chat that I was going to read.
27: Oh, really?
26: Was leaning the seat back.
27: There you go. Well, that's backing him up then, or her.
26: John, well played. Thank you for calling New Jersey 101.5.
27: Oh, I hate that anybody reclines their seats. I mean, not even if I'm in the... Like, I understand I could then also recline mine. I don't like to. And I honestly don't see why the recline benefits the recliner more than it aggravates the person being reclined into.
26: I would never go all the way back, but I'll do like a click or two. I'll be honest.
27: It's just not worth it, man.
26: But forgive me, for I have sinned.
27: Yeah, anyway.
26: Lucille in Freehold, you're on New Jersey 101.5.
27: Hey, Lucille.
1: Hi. So my pet peeve is when the person who's sitting behind you decides they're going to push down on your chair so that they can get up, and then you fly forward.
27: Oh, I know what you
26: so
27: mean.
26: That's so specific. I love it.
27: Right. Like, they grab and they lean all their weight. They pull themselves up by grabbing your headrest and pulling it back. Almost
1: exactly.
27: Like you're, almost like it's now a slingshot to fire Lucille across the cabin.
1: Exactly. That is my pet peeve. But I wanted to build on the person who was coughing, because this actually happened to a friend of mine.
26: So sure,
1: the
26: real
1: person
26: quick.
1: Sitting at the window, she was in the middle. The person had the flu. When they landed, the person vomited all over her.
27: No way.
1: Yes.
27: Oh, that's bad, even if it's not from the flu, but that's all, that's like extra shades of bad.
1: Did
26: they get
1: disgusting.
26: Sick? After what, your friend?
1: Well, she went right to the doctor and got antibiotics just in case. But I think she did end up getting sick.
26: Oh,
1: but
26: no.
1: It's just the fact that, you know, this person was sick and coughing and feverish and then just vomited on you.
27: I would expect like a chain reaction sympathy vomit throughout half the cabin at that point.
26: Like the scene from Stand By Me?
27: Yeah, like the pie eating contest in Stand By Me. Right, lard ass is great revenge.
26: Oh,
27: yes.
26: Yeah, great ref. Lucille, thank you for calling New Jersey 101.5.
27: Wow. Oh, that's awful. Okay, very fast. The top 10 pet peeves for flying: unruly kids, ignoring personal space, crowding people, loud phone calls once you land, disrespecting the flight staff, using audio without earbuds so everybody can hear it, hogging the middle seat armrest, both of them, reclining too far, bare feet, overhead bin hogs, and aisle jamming when the plane lands and everybody gets up. All right, that's it.
26: Aisle jamming, great one.
27: That's it. We're out.
26: You know what? Say it one more time.
27: That's it. We're out.
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5: The polls are closed in all six states holding primary elections for U.S. House, Senate, and governor races. Voters cast ballots in New Jersey, Iowa, New Mexico, South Dakota, Montana, and California. In the race for Los Angeles mayor, incumbent Karen Bass and reality TV star Spencer Pratt are leading in the early results, with about 50% of the votes counted. NBC News reports Bass is ahead with 36.5% of the vote, followed by the Republican Pratt at 30.3%. If no candidate wins a majority in the primary, the top two vote-getters will face off in the November 3rd general election. President Trump's dismissing reports claiming U.S.-Iran negotiations have stalled. That story from Chris Caraggio.
16: The president pushed back on the claims with a post on Truth Social where he called the reports false and erroneous. His comments follow reporting from Iranian state media on Monday that Tehran would stop exchanging messages with the U.S. through intermediaries over accusations of a ceasefire violation. However, the president's post asserted that conversations have been going on continuously. And he added, where they lead, one never knows. But as I told Iran, it's time one way or another for you to make a deal. I'm Chris Caraggio.
5: New figures from the World Health Organization about the number of suspected Ebola cases in the Democratic Republic of the Congo. Mark Mayfield reports.
29: According to WHO spokesperson Christian Lindmeier, there are 116 suspected cases, 321 confirmed cases, and 48 confirmed deaths. The latest figures were shared at a hybrid press briefing on Tuesday after initial estimates tallied nearly 1,000 suspected cases. When asked about the discrepancy in the figures, Lindmeier said they have been cleared out and either have other diseases or just had fevers and nothing else. I'm Mark Mayfield.
5: The final series in the NBA postseason gets underway tonight when the Spurs tip off in San Antonio against the Knicks in Game 1 of the finals. The sides clashed in the 1999 finals, where San Antonio destroyed New York in five games. I'm Tammy Trujillo.
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3: Here's New Jersey Fast Traffic.
4: We have a lane getting by now on northbound 287 north of exit 36 in Morristown. Three left lanes are closed. Jackknife tractor trailer continues to be worked on. 280 westbound, the off-ramp to exit 7 Pleasant Valley Way is blocked with a crash. And on the turnpike, the eastern spur is closed. Garden State Parkway work each way near the Asbury Tolls and north in the locals by Cheesequake service area. Still slowdowns on 206 both directions near 202 Bedminster with construction work. And across the Hudson, leaving New Jersey, single file upstairs at the George Washington Bridge. Actually, two lanes are open, but that's construction. Cars and buses use the lower level. Next report in 15 minutes, New Jersey 101.5.
2: New Jersey 101.5 instant weather. Pretty comfortable overnight with a clear to partly cloudy sky. Lows will be in the low to mid 50s. Lots of sunshine for Wednesday. A warmer afternoon with highs in the low 80s. And it warms up even more from there. Sunny on Thursday with highs in the mid 80s. And highs near or even above 90 by Friday and Saturday. I'm meteorologist Brian Thompson.
5: It's 56 degrees in New Jersey.
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6: New Jersey Chime Time is 3:10 on this Monday après-midi. That's French, the afternoon. We are Dominski and Moore.
7: What was that? Am I having the stroke that I'm worrying about?
6: C'est français, Geoffrey.
7: Is that what that was? That was French? Oh, okay.
6: Le après-midi?
7: No,
6: I didn't take three years of French just to come this far.
7: Now it sounded French, but that first afternoon, it sounded more like afternoon. It sounded like Sofia Vergara.
6: Because it was après-midi.
7: Après-midi? What?
6: Après-midi.
7: Après-midi?
6: Après, after.
7: Non, all right, I'm having a stroke. This isn't happening. This is not real life. Suddenly, Kylie turned French.
6: Maybe?
7: And then there were squirrels with leather jackets coming out of the walls.
6: Merci
7: yes,
6: beaucoup.
7: This was a fever dream I'm having, and I'm Jeff Dominski.
6: Je m'appelle Kylie Moore.
7: Yeah, you're messing with me on the wrong day, man. I just want to apologize because I'm not quite right. Longtime listeners know I'm a type 1 diabetic. I'm insulin dependent. I have an insulin pump and everything, and I'm not sure what is going wrong because I keep taking more than enough insulin, but my blood sugar is just like skyrocketed high today.
6: That's not good.
7: And it's like you get to a point, at least with the kind of monitor and equipment that I have, where like if it gets over 400, which is already ungodly high, over 400, that's bad news, right? But if it gets that high, it just says high, H-I-G-H. And it doesn't, and so, like, in other words, if it gets to 500, 550, so you don't know.
6: At a certain point, it just says, make peace with your God.
7: Exactly. It basically should flash that, because you just know you're somewhere north of 400, and they say that, like, right now, technically, I should be going to an emergency room.
6: As we have been told in the app chat messages.
7: Oh, here we go. What are they saying?
6: Why are you saying? Didn't just agree with them.
7: No, I mean, technically I know, but I've been here before, but this one is particularly bad. This, I will admit, I'm feeling very out of it. But why? Why? What? Who's saying what?
6: Well, first we had from Pinky in Winfield Park. Thank you very much, Pinky. I'm not going to assume.
7: Why am I Mr. Pink? Why can't we pick our own colors? I'm sorry.
6: Could be man, could be woman. Nurse here. Jeff needs to go to the ER. 3 exclamation points, and then the ambulance emoji.
7: Oh, really?
6: And then Mary Ellen in Pensauken wrote, Jeff, have you tried to drink plenty of water to help the kidneys flush the extra glucose? And maybe if you can take a break or a quick walk. So sorry to hear about this.
7: I was doing that right before I was going on the air. I was walking around the complex, and I was drinking a bottle of water, and I've got more waters. Yes. So, like, I know that. I know. And I'm not saying that and an unappreciative way. I appreciate them saying that because maybe not everybody would know, but no.

0: not my first rodeo with this. And yeah, I know. I've been trying to burn off carbs and drinking the water. And yeah, it's just I feel like it's getting worse. And yeah, and it sucks.
1: We have someone on standby.
0: Oh, you do?
1: Mm-hmm.
0: Oh, okay. So, is it Pinky? Can he be here from Winfield Park that fast?
1: Pinky, he or she did not respond that quickly.
0: I'm kidding.
1: But no, don't feel like you have to be here. We have someone at the ready.
0: See? But as long as I can still say dumb things, I think I can function. I think I can do this job.
1: No, that makes all of us feel super comfortable.
0: As long as I can make dumb dad jokes, I think I'm good. No, you know what?
1: She hides in her hoodie.
0: I don't feel like, I feel whiny to even talk about it, though. You know? But yet, do you know why I first mentioned it? Because do you remember when we first came on, I was given the phone number, and then I was trying to come up with the word app? And my mind wouldn't let me. I couldn't remember
1: no,
0: the
1: Jeff,
0: word app.
1: I've been here for the whole ride. I know why I wanted to talk about this.
0: Yeah. I'm not right. So I'm not trying to whine, but
1: no one
0: yeah.
1: thinks you are.
0: Whew. And what did you say? Oh, like playing hurt. Like working hurt, working sick, working with a cut that you should be going to the ER and you just put duct tape over it and keep going until the job is done.
1: I want to know who else is as stubborn as Jeff. Who else has worked sick? Who else has worked injured? What do you do? What was the situation wherein this happened? 1-800-283-101.5.
0: See, I feel like the working injured, like all of it comes under the umbrella of like working hurt. Or in sports, they'll say like playing hurt, you know? But working hurt, I think the injury stories are even more compelling. Like, here's all I got. I'm like... Yes, you could go into a coma. Yes, you could have a stroke. You could have all those things. But honestly, though, Kylie, if I were to just drop over, there's nowhere I would rather drop dead than in this chair, in this studio. I just don't want it to happen when you're in the room.
1: We have such nicer chairs in this building.
0: If it could happen when you're out of the room and you don't have to witness it, there's no place I would rather go. Seriously. That would be like a nice thing to say, like he went on the air. That would be nice.
1: He died as he lived.
0: But, well, yeah. Yeah, you know? But yeah, like when I get like this, it's like I could almost tell where every vein and blood vessel is in my body.
1: Ew.
0: Because they're all burning. Like I feel them all burning, if that makes any sense. And yeah, sick to my stomach. Horrible headache, feeling like I could pass out, feeling almost like I'm slurring a little bit. Not sure if I am, but I feel like I am.
1: So far this hour, you're good. Like it was a little iffy last hour.
0: Like everything feels like underwater. It's just like, yeah, I'm like not fully here. It's weird. It sucks. But you compare that to like guys I've said, like, okay, there was this dude that I worked with. This guy, I'm trying to remember his name. It's been so long, but I worked for him at this print shop. Or with him at this print shop. And he sliced his arm open. He sliced his arm open bad.
1: Ooh.
0: And he needed to get stitches. And he knew
1: how bad is bad? Like, how big was...
0: It was a big, deep gash. And he had to close it with duct tape. he kept packing it with paper towels. And he kept sealing it with duct tape. Really tight. Not quite like tourniquet tight, but almost tourniquet tight. But almost... I'm not even saying words right now. But he wouldn't go to the ER because there was a job that had to get finished. There was a deadline and he just felt like he had to get it done. And that's how I feel. I feel like I don't want to leave. And he got done just 10 minutes to spare. Then he left and then he went to the ER and I think he took like 10 stitches or something. Like it was a deep gash. So yeah, like those are the compelling stories.
1: Ugh.
0: Not like I had the sniffles, you know, like that's like everybody's done that. All right, anyway, our phone number is 1-800-283-101.5.
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2: Hey there, how are you? I have been diabetic for 43 years, I think, and I've been wearing a pump for over 20 years, and you're definitely in DKA. Have you taken a shot, or do you not bring insulin with you to the office?
0: I have some extra insulin with me, but I don't have syringes. I only have the pump. Why?
2: Oh, you're killing me.
0: You're killing me, Smalls.
2: Because, well, I don't know what kind of pump you have and how much detail you want to go into with me. But again, I've been wearing a pump
0: Tandem,
2: for over 20
0: T-Slim.
2: Years. Okay, I use a Medtronic. You probably have an inclusion in the pump and you're not getting any insulin. I'm sure that's happened to you before, right?
0: But it's telling me that I am. It's telling me, like, you're on board number. See, we are talking such inside baseball now.
2: I know.
1: That's fine.
0: I'm afraid
1: something.
0: Of boring everybody by this. But I appreciate
2: just real
0: it.
2: Quick, yeah. No, just real quick. It thinks you're getting insulin, but if, like, that infusion scent is that is bent, it will never know. And if you're getting nothing, the only real way to tell is to take a shot. I mean, I would feel uncomfortable close to 300. I do keep very tight.
0: Oh, it's well over 400.
2: I know. So you're going to go into DKA, and then your lovely coworker, your cohort in crime, should drive you to the ER after this, because I'm really worried about you. I really am.
1: And both are, Chris.
2: I think all you need is someone can bring you a shot. Like, literally, I think you'd feel much better and it would go down. But the longer you wait, maybe you haven't.
0: If I can still tell jokes, I think this proves I'm fine. So
2: well,
0: there's this penguin, right?
2: An amazing worker.
0: And the penguin's driving a car, and the penguin starts having some sort of car trouble. So he stops off at a mechanic shop.
1: Okay.
0: All right, never mind.
1: Okay. Chris is just trying to be helpful. Chris,
0: it's actually a dirty joke anyway.
1: Thank you very much for calling New Jersey 101.5. We appreciate your expertise.
0: The punchline is, oh, no, that's just some ice cream. But anyway.
1: Oh,
0: all right,
1: boy.
0: So,
1: he's firing from all cylinders, folks.
0: No, more like 4 out of 8. All right. So we're talking about working hurt, working injured, working sick. Don't we all do this at some point? 1-800-283-101.5.
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21: Now, here comes New Jersey Fast Traffic.
22: We have a lane getting by now on northbound 287, north of exit 36 in Morristown. Three left lanes are closed. Jackknife tractor trailer continues to be worked on. 280 westbound, the off-ramp to exit 7 Pleasant Valley Way is blocked with a crash. And on the turnpike, the eastern spur is closed. Garden State Parkway work each way near the Asbury Tolls and north in the locals by Cheesequake service area. Still slowdowns on 206, both directions near 202 Bedminster with construction work. And across the Hudson, leaving New Jersey, single file upstairs at the George Washington Bridge. Actually, two lanes are open, but that's construction. Cars and buses use the lower level. Next report in 15 minutes, New Jersey 101.5.
23: New Jersey 101.5 instant weather under a clear to partly cloudy sky overnight. It will be comfortable as lows drop into the low and mid-50s. A warmer day on Wednesday with a good deal of sunshine. Highs will reach the low 80s. And then sunny and warm on Thursday. Highs into the mid-80s and highs may even get up near 90 by Friday. I'm meteorologist Brian Thompson.
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1: Yes, sir. It is 3:25 with Jeff Dominski and Kylie Moore. And we want to know what celebrity you would want to see run for office. Because Mike, the situation, he's saying forget the Jersey Shore house. He is now possibly eyeing Drum Thwacket, which I was preparing a full 90 seconds before I said Drum Thwacket so as to not mess it up.
0: Come on. You have to come up with somebody better than Mike the Situation, right? I would think. So you tell us. And it doesn't have to be a Jersey person.
1: I mean, maybe he's cleaned himself up. I don't know. I know that he had his issues.
0: Oh, he definitely has. And he's now working with people who have substance abuse issues. I mean, it's noble, but
1: so perchance he'd be good. Yeah. But I don't know if I want to mess around and find out.
0: Yeah, you know, exactly. It's like, I feel like if the best we could do is the Situation, then we might as well just have anybody. We might as well just throw a dart, you know? So anyway, who is somebody from public life, somebody famous, they were never in politics, but you think that they would be good? 1-800-283-101.5.
1: John in Mount Laurel, you're on New Jersey 101.5.
24: Hey, guys.
1: Hey,
24: yeah,
1: John.
24: I always thought Matthew McConaughey would be a really good one.
1: Ooh, because of his chill vibe or what?
24: Yeah, well, he's mentioned before.
0: He has.
24: He's from Texas.
0: Yes.
24: He mentioned that he may want to at some point. I don't know. Yeah, he's got the chill vibe. And, I mean, listen, Arnold Schwarzenegger did a great job in California. So I'm not opposed to, like, the idea of a celebrity. I mean, you know, Trump's a celebrity for all intents and purposes. So
1: I see it, if
24: you can run and win, do it.
1: I completely forgot about this. Didn't Matthew McConaughey also speak out for gun control? Am I misremembering?
24: Yeah,
1: do you guys remember this?
24: Yeah, because I think he was talking about it on The View because the people on The View said, hey, do you think you could win Texas being, pro-gun control? And he kind of didn't really respond because he's like, I'm not going to play your games. I'm not going to play your politics or whatever.
0: So instead he just shot him.
24: Yeah, he very, very McConaughey move. But I think he's Texas guy, but he's also pretty socially liberal.
0: But he does seem like a smart dude, though.
1: Mm-hmm.
0: You know, when he does get serious, yeah, like he's got that whole chill vibe and everything. But I've seen him in interviews where if something turns serious, he can hold his own. And I don't know that he could win Texas, though. It would all depend.
1: Yeah, that never would have come to mind. But now that you bring it up, John, it's like all coming back. I'm like, oh, I've seen several interviews with him like this.
0: Mm-hmm.
1: John, thank you for calling New Jersey 101.5.
0: You know who I think would be good?
1: Hmm?
0: Mike Rowe. Do you know who Mike Rowe is?
1: Dirty Jobs guy?
0: Yes. The Dirty Jobs guy.
1: Well, we know
0: guy.
1: That he can get in the dirt, quite literally.
0: He is just such, I feel like he's a realist. I feel like he's a practical guy. I feel like he could appeal to a lot of different groups. I feel like he's smart enough that he's probably conservative on some things, probably more liberal on other things. I think he would probably be a guy that's a little bit hard to define, but I feel like he would be a very competent dude.
1: Yeah, I don't know all the details of, you know, his leanings, but I tend to agree with you at time present.
0: Because,
1: mm-hmm. He just seems like, you know, he'll literally get in there and, you know, fix stuff.
0: Mm-hmm.
1: TJ in Freehold, you're on New Jersey 101.5. Hey, TJ, are we seeing you on Friday in Asbury Park?
2: I would love to. I might have to put on my cabana wear and come down there and hang out the boardwalk with you wonderful people.
1: Yes, dude.
0: Your cabana wear.
2: Cabana wear, Jeff. You know what cabana wear is?
0: You had my curiosity. Now you've got my attention.
2: Well, yeah, it's you know, like Hawaiian flair type of attire, with the matching shorts and shirt. Yeah.
0: Listen,
2: yeah.
0: Man, I know you've been angling to have me as your cabana boy for years, but TJ, I'm afraid it's not going to happen. I mean, I'll buy you a drink, but I won't serve it to you.
1: Maybe Friday's the day.
0: Nah.
1: So I'm sorry to derail you, TJ.
0: Anyway.
1: Yeah. What's a celebrity that you would want to see run for office?
2: I'm thinking Kelsey Grammer would be a strong candidate, only because he did grow up, I think, in Colonia, and I think he lived in the Highlands, New Jersey, for a period of time. But I've met him once at, like, a beer tasting thing. He was promoting a beer line, and he seems just like a very genuine, down-to-earth guy. And, like, with his acting ability in some of the things, you know, with politics and so forth. I think he's in that upcoming George Washington movie coming up in July. And, I think that's your guy.
0: Politically, he is conservative. I know he's a Trump backer.
1: Mm-hmm.
0: Yeah. He doesn't go way out of his way to flaunt it, but he has spoken about it, and he's definitely more on the conservative end.
2: Mm-hmm.
1: But you can't have me turn against Sideshow Bob. Or Frasier.
0: Right. Oh, and if he could get your guy to be vice president.
1: David Hyde Pierce?
0: I couldn't
1: What's
0: remember
1: his name.
0: Yeah, David Hyde. So I couldn't. I don't have the crush on him you do.
1: How dare you?
0: If he could get David Hyde Pierce as vice president, look at that.
1: I don't think that's going to happen. TJ, thank you for calling New Jersey 101.5.
0: All right, we're talking about a celebrity you would like to see run for office. 1-800-283-101.5.
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19: The polls are closed in all six states holding primary elections for U.S. House, Senate, and governor races. Voters cast ballots in New Jersey, Iowa, New Mexico, South Dakota, Montana, and California. Incumbent Karen Bass and reality TV star Spencer Pratt are leading the early results in the race for Los Angeles mayor. With about 50% of the votes counted, NBC News reports Bass is ahead with 36.5% of the vote, followed by Republican Pratt at 30.3%. President Trump is dismissing reports claiming U.S.-Iran negotiations have stalled. His comments follow reports from Iranian state media that Tehran would stop exchanging messages with the U.S. through intermediaries over accusation of a ceasefire violation. The NBA postseason finals begin on Wednesday with the Knicks tipping off against the Spurs in San Antonio. It's a rematch of the 1999 finals where San Antonio destroyed New York in five games. I'm Tammy Trujillo.
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22: Looks like some better news in Morristown, 287 northbound exit 36. It looks like that jackknife tractor trailer has now been cleared, so now all lanes are open. Still a crash reported on 280 westbound. The ramp shut to Pleasant Valley Way in West Orange. That's exit 7. The 78 westbound express lanes are closed from exit 50 to 48 in Springfield. And the eastern spur of the turnpike is closed both ways. You've got lanes closed on the parkway both ways near exit 100 in Monmouth County. Jersey-bound Outerbridge Crossing still has road work. Leaving New Jersey, the road work was cleared. GW Bridge upstairs, couple of lanes knocked out. Slow for mid-span. Cars and buses use the lower level. And don't forget, in Bedminster, 206 is still locked up in both directions north of 202, and that is with construction. Next report in 15 minutes, New Jersey 101.5.
11: New Jersey 101.5 instant weather. Current temperatures around the Garden State range from 45 degrees to the northwest to upwards of 65 degrees around Hudson and Essex counties and also at the Jersey Shore. Big range there. Most of the state is in the 50s this morning. Not as chilly as yesterday, but I would definitely call this comfortably cool for most. It's going to be another gorgeous day, sunny and dry, warm and not humid. We're going to see high temperatures this afternoon settle around 80 degrees. Tonight will be clear and comfortably cool again, lows in the upper 50s. And tomorrow's going to start to feel a bit more summer-like, with highs in the lower to mid-80s under mostly sunny skies. We'll inch closer to 90 with an increase in humidity on Friday, too. I'm Chief Meteorologist Dan Zarrow.
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21: 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This show is pre-recorded. Domenski and Moore. Something that started as a normal conversation is now completely out of control. You're going to want to hear this.
0: Yeah, because now Carrot Top is being called in. No, I'm kidding. We're talking about, the whole situation for Governor Mike, the situation from Jersey Shore. I feel like that's almost as out there as if Carrot Top, the prop comic, ran.
1: What would be so annoying, though?
0: What?
1: Can you just picture the amount of headlines like a situation in Trenton?
0: Oh, God.
1: There's a real situation with the gubernatorial election.
0: Oh, the writers would love that. Right.
1: I'm looking at you, our newsroom.
0: Jim Tax Laundry. They would. That's what they would do.
1: No, that was really good.
0: Right. Jim Tax Laundry.
1: I'm mad that I didn't think of that.
0: Yeah, they would. They would. All right. So,
1: wait, gas tax. What would be something for L? Gas tax.
0: Liberal? Nah. I guess
1: we'll work on it. We have time.
0: Yeah. All right. So, who is a celebrity that you would like to actually see run for office? 1-800-283-101.5.
1: Rolf in Red Bank. 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
12: Hey, folks, I don't think you'll find anybody smarter than Huey Lewis.
0: I don't know enough about him.
12: Well, I'll just tell you, he's extremely smart, went to the Lawrenceville School, had his pick of Ivy Leagues, got 800s on his college boards.
0: Whoa.
12: But
1: wrote a banger of a song for Back to the Future.
0: Yeah, really.
12: Well, he's apolitical, very worldly. He's traveled all over, obviously, but even before he started touring. Went to high school in New Jersey, which is cool.
0: Mm-hmm.
12: I think what's significant, he won't be intimidated or influenced by the spotlight because he's already been there. And
0: true.
12: He's extremely articulate and poised. But the fact that he's apolitical and extremely smart, I think he probably wouldn't want to do it. I know him very well.
0: Do you actually know him personally?
12: We were roommates at Lawrenceville.
0: We've been
12: buddies ever since. Yeah, when they did that VH1 Behind the Music special,
0: yeah.
12: I was on as his best friend.
0: No so kidding.
12: Cool. Yeah.
1: Why am I stunned? That's so cool.
12: Yeah, it is. It's cool because he's such a nice guy. He's just a regular guy. You know, that's what you say about all celebrities you want to like. But, he is. But, well, isn't that what they say?
0: Well, no, it is.
12: He's a real turd. No, they say, what a great guy. You never know.
0: No, you're right. You're right.
1: He don't need money. He don't need fame. He don't need no credit card to ride this train.
0: There you go. Right?
1: Just the power of love.
12: There you go.
0: Well, you're selling me on him, I'll tell you that.
1: Rolf, thank you for calling New Jersey 101.5. What a story.
0: We're talking about celebrities that you would not mind seeing running for office. Who do you think could do it? 1-800-283-101.5.
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10: Hey, what's up?
1: Hey.
10: Yeah, so I was thinking, one of two names, I guess, popped in my head. Keanu Reeves.
1: Whoa.
10: a little bit more polar opposite, Dave Chappelle.
1: Oh.
0: Whoa. Wow.
1: Okay. I don't even know where to go with that one.
0: Right?
1: Wait. Guys.
10: They could be running mates, you know?
1: Denny, that's exactly what I was about to ask. Jeff, would you want to see them be running mates?
10: Their slogan could be, you got to be cruel to be kind.
0: I don't know, man. I could kind of see it. And I'll tell you what. I'll tell you what, Denny. Keanu Reeves, or is it Reeve or Reeves?
1: Reeves.
0: Is an S. I'm sorry.
1: Wait.
10: Reeves. Christopher Reeve. Keanu Reeves.
0: Yeah, I always screw this up. So anyway, but you know what? I'm just going to go with Keanu. Here's the thing about Keanu. He will never be involved in a sex scandal. There's this weird trivia about him, which I really admire. I think it's very cool, and I don't know if I ever heard this from any other celebrity. They say that when he is asked by women to take a photo like with him, hey, can I get my picture taken with you? He's so respectful of women. I've read that he does this thing where he'll make it seem like his arm is touching them. He'll put the arm around him, but he actually holds it like an inch or two away. Right, like the air hug. Right, he won't actually make contact because he doesn't want them to ever feel like he's like, you know, creeping on him or, you know, gaming on him or something. And it's like he's that respectful of women. I don't think you'll ever see Keanu Reeves in a sex scandal.
1: I could use that in politics. Denny, thank you for calling New Jersey 101.5.
0: Yeah, White House internship, not a problem. Blue dress, no problem.
1: When you're a star, they let you do it.
0: Yeah. Or that, right? No problem. I don't think you're going to have those problems with Keanu Reeves.
1: No, that's a great point.
0: Yeah. All right, so we're talking about a celebrity that you would love to see run for office. And, you know, it's happened before. I think you mentioned, or was it a caller that mentioned, Arnold Schwarzenegger, governor of California?
1: The caller did, yes.
0: Ronald Reagan.
1: I think that was John in Mount Laurel.
0: Ronald Reagan had been
1: Reagan, the actor.
0: Well,
1: Back to the Future reference this hour.
0: Right. Ronald Reagan, right? He went on to be president. There was a guy from an old corny TV show in the 70s. The show was called The Love Boat. It was so corny, such a corny show. Exciting and new, come aboard. They're expecting you, right? The love, but one of the actors was a guy named Fred Grandy, and Fred Grandy went on to serve in Congress.
1: Oh wow, that I actually did not know.
0: Yeah.
1: Today I learned
0: his character was Gopher. 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So yeah, I mean it could happen. Who is a celebrity you would like to see run for office? 1-800-283-101.5.
1: 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Here's fast traffic.
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2: President Trump has signed a revised version of an executive order aimed at addressing the cybersecurity threats of artificial intelligence. Matt Mattinson has details.
3: The order was signed privately, and according to reports, it features less advanced government scrutiny. Under the scaled-back version of the order, AI companies will be asked to submit their new models to a voluntary government review 30 days before releasing them to the public, while an earlier draft called for as much as 90 days in advance. The signing comes after Trump reportedly participated in a small, high-level meeting at the White House on Monday regarding the order.
2: Alphabet is planning to sell about $80 billion in stock to fund the build-out of AI infrastructure. That's going to include a $10 billion investment by Berkshire Hathaway. And Florida's attorney general is suing OpenAI and CEO Sam Altman. The first-of-its-kind lawsuit links ChatGPT with several violent incidents. OpenAI is accused of looking the other way when it comes to safety concerns so it can prioritize winning the AI arms race. Tech Report, I'm Mark Mayfield.
4: A surprise to many, as the Browns traded star edge rusher Myles Garrett to the Rams for pass rusher Jared Verse and multiple draft picks, including a 2027 first-round pick. The Eagles sent wide receiver A.J. Brown to the Patriots. Giants bring back wide receiver Odell Beckham Jr. on a one-year deal. Hall of Fame basketball coach Rick Adelman has died at the age of 79. The fight for Lord Stanley Cup begins tonight between the Hurricanes and Golden Knights in Game 1 from Raleigh. Vegas center Mitch Marner on his dream of playing for the Cup.
13: I remember just sitting on the couch with my dad and my brother and just watching teams win the Stanley Cup in, you know, early 2000s and stuff like that, and just seeing them hoist it. And, you know, I think at that point I didn't know as many players as my dad, but obviously just seeing some of the legends do it was, you know, something that you dreamt of and something that you always wanted to do.
4: Both teams seeking their second championship. That's sports. I'm Rhonda Moss.
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21: 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Here's New Jersey Fast Traffic.
6: It's a crash investigation on I-280 westbound. It blocks the off-ramp to exit 7 Pleasant Valley Way in West Orange. Be aware of the road work on Route 206 in Bedminster. Both directions, you're single laning with delays between Leamington Road and Holland Avenue, just north of 202. Eastern spur of the turnpike is closed each way, and the Garden State Parkway has worked both ways near exit 100 and north in the locals near Cheesequake service area. The westbound 78 express lanes are closed from exit 50 to 48. Across the Hudson, leaving New Jersey, George Washington Bridge has some upper-level road work. Delays are minor. And the Outer Bridge Crossing has work into New Jersey. Ben Franklin Bridge has work leaving New Jersey. Stay alert for crews and equipment along the roadway. Road work closures and projects to watch overnight. I'm Major Torres on New Jersey 101.5.
7: New Jersey 101.5 instant weather. Clear skies and mainly 50s on the thermometer this morning. No rain in sight for the next 4 days or so, as our streak of pleasant early June weather rolls right along. It's going to be sunny and dry today, warm and not humid. That is the same forecast I gave you yesterday. It's going to be a couple degrees warmer this afternoon with highs around the 80-degree mark. Tonight, clear and comfortably cool, lows in the upper 50s. Another beautiful day tomorrow, feeling a bit summer-like. Mostly sunny, high temperatures lower to mid-80s. Warmer and stickier on Friday, upper 80s to around 90. I'm Chief Meteorologist Dan Zarro.
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1: It is 3:55 with Jeff Dominski and Kylie Moore, wanting to know which celebrity you wouldn't mind seeing run for office after we heard that Mike the Situation from Jersey Shore, he might be eyeing the governor's office. 1-800-283-101.5.
0: Ooh.
1: I know.
0: Wouldn't you like to be a fly on the wall in Mikey Sherrill's office when that came out?
1: Oh.
0: Wouldn't you almost?
1: Oh.
0: Yeah.
1: Mike? No, that's gross.
8: I'd be more afraid of Snooki, and I wouldn't even be afraid of her.
1: Him? At what cost?
8: Okay.
0: All right, anyway. But there are some who really have done it. I mean, obviously, our current president, you could say that he was a celebrity. He started as a business person, but he became a reality TV host. He's, you know, a personality in a lot of ways. So who is a celebrity that you would like to see?
1: I'll say it in Piscataway. You're on New Jersey 101.5.
9: Yes, please. I'm a long time listener, first time call. I love you guys.
1: Oh, thank you. We appreciate
0: Thanks.
1: It.
0: Thanks.
9: Yes. So I think is Washington Denzel.
1: Denzel
0: Washington.
1: Oh, interesting. That's
9: yes.
1: That's someone who I instinctively trust, but I don't know why. What made you think of him?
9: He's very smart, a very good actor, and everybody loves it. Everybody, when I talk about him, they love him, and they can trust him.
1: I mean, he's already got the last name. Washington.
0: I didn't even think about that. But yeah, you know what? I believe that he, along with Gary Sinise, I know, had a reputation for this, too. That's another actor, Gary Sinise. I think both of those actors have quietly done a lot of work with veterans, and that they have a lot of respect for the military. I believe I've heard that about both of those gentlemen. So, I would take him seriously,
1: right.
0: Actually.
1: The three of us endorse Denzel Washington. I'll say it. Thank you so much for calling New Jersey 101.5.
0: We've gotten some actual seriously sound logical answers to this question.
1: True, there hasn't been one where I'm like,
0: right? Yeah, like nobody's calling in like Seth Rogen, man.
1: Like even people who I disagree with politically, like Kelsey Grammer, and still like, I don't know, I'd listen to him read the phone book. Sure, he can read a state of the state address.
0: Right.
1: Joe and Clark, you're on New Jersey 101.5.
10: Good afternoon. How are you?
1: Hey.
10: I'm listening to the show today. Want to add to it, and I'm not saying that I'm going to be a huge Mike the Situation supporter, but I'm going to say one thing. What's the difference between clueless Phil Murphy, clueless Mikey Sherrill, the past attorney general with no experience going into these major roles and running the state of New Jersey? What's the difference? Just because a guy made millions on Wall Street, God bless him, he probably earned it and deserved it. But look at the way he ran the state of New Jersey. Because she was a helicopter pilot. We all ran. She blew Delaney Hall out of the water on Memorial Day. So you know what? It really doesn't matter who runs. It's who they put around them. And neither one of them have put anybody around them that impressed me other than this new attorney general who put the situation in check quickly at Delaney Hall.
1: So
10: what's the difference, guys?
1: So, Joe, if on the ballot it was Mike the Situation, well, it would be Mike Sorrentino, and on the other end it would be Mikey Sherrill, you would go Mike the Situation?
10: Absolutely. What does she know about running the state of New Jersey? What has she shown so far? She froze PSE&G rates at the highest level. There's nothing to do anything about affordable. And I know she's only in office, going on 6 months. I get it. I don't expect a miracle overnight. What does Phil Murphy do? Other than pardon a lady who killed her two children in a burning car and stood there and watched it.
1: Legalize
10: it. That's the kind of people we have running.
0: Who did you say did that?
10: There was a lady. Phil Murphy pardoned her going out.
0: Oh, no, you're right. I'm sorry. No, you're 100% right, and I think that was 100% wrong. I didn't catch it. I thought you were thinking Cheryl did that, and I was like, no, you're right. It was absolutely Phil Murphy.
1: Yeah, Joe, we are up against the news. Thank you for calling New Jersey 101.5.
0: But yet, the situation's past substance abuse problems, and good for him. He's out of it now. Good for him. He's trying to help other people with it, but you could tell that caller just absolutely doesn't like that other side of things.
1: Mm-hmm.
0: And had Mikey Sherrill had a substance abuse problem, he would have been throwing that out there.
1: Of course.
0: But of course, it's situation, so he's not going to say anything about it. All right, we've got news coming right up. New Jersey, 101.5.
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35: The ballots are still being counted in California, one of six states that held key primary elections for the House, Senate, and governor on Tuesday. The race for governor and Los Angeles mayor have garnered plenty of national attention. Incumbent Karen Bass and reality TV star Spencer Pratt are leading the early results in that race. Bass addressed supporters as NBC News reported she was leading with 36.5%, with just under half of the votes counted.
36: We have led a grassroots campaign because we want to bring change to our city, and that's what we've been doing, and that's what we're going to continue to do.
35: Republican Pratt was just behind her with 30.3% of the votes. If none of the candidates wins a majority in the primary, the top two vote-getters face off in the November 3rd general election. Primaries were also held in New Jersey, New Mexico, South Dakota, Montana, and Iowa, where the first President Trump-endorsed candidate in this election cycle lost. The president's denying reports that negotiations between the U.S. and Iran have broken down. His comments come following reports from Iranian state media that Tehran would stop exchanging messages with the U.S. through intermediaries over accusations of a ceasefire violation. George Santos could be in legal trouble again. The former Republican congressman from New York was expelled from the House in 2023 and went to prison on federal fraud charges, but was pardoned by President Trump 2 years later. The New York Times now reports Santos is being investigated again, this time for alleged insider trading on the Kalshi prediction market. Singer-songwriter Peebo Bryson has died at the age of 75. His family says he died surrounded by his loved ones just days after suffering a stroke. Bryson was an 8-time Grammy nominee known for his chart-topping Disney collaborations, including his 1992 duet, A Whole New World from Aladdin with Regina Bell. I'm Tammy Trujillo.
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0: Minster both directions. You're single laning with delays between Leamington Road and Holland Avenue, just north of 202. Eastern spur of the turnpike is closed each way, and the Garden State Parkway has worked both ways near exit 100 and north in the locals near Cheesequake service area. The westbound 78 express lanes are closed from exit 50 to 48. Across the Hudson, leaving New Jersey, George Washington Bridge has some upper level road work. Delays are minor. And the Outer Bridge Crossing has work into New Jersey. Ben Franklin Bridge has work leaving New Jersey. Stay alert for crews and equipment along the roadway. Road work closures and projects to watch overnight. I'm Major Torres on New Jersey 101.5.
1: New Jersey 101.5 instant weather. We have two more days of nice low humidity before our warming trend really kicks into high gear and it starts to turn sticky and steamy and summer-like just in time for the first weekend of June. Lots of sunshine today, staying dry, nice and warm this afternoon. It's cool this morning. Temperatures are in the 50s. We'll see a high around 80 degrees today. Comfortably cool tonight with clear skies, lows in the upper 50s. More sunshine for most of tomorrow. I think we'll see some high clouds build later on. Highs lower to mid 80s, upper 80s to around 90 with higher humidity on Friday. I'm Chief Meteorologist Dan Zarro.
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4: New Jersey chime time. It is 4:11, and it's a Tuesday afternoon. We are Dominski and Moore. I'm Jeff Dominski.
5: I'm Kylie Moore.
4: So, not even just about Delaney Hall, about this entire mess. Delaney Hall is in the news because of our state's war on ICE. ICE has gotten a bad reputation across the country. Some people love them. Some people hate them. Everything that happened out in Minnesota, of course, people dying out there. Do you think that deporting, and I know this is such a loaded freaking question, but do you think that deporting people in the country illegally is really worth where we are now? Are you that passionate about this? Get them out, build the wall. They're stealing our jobs. They're eating our pets. They're all criminals.
5: Oh boy.
4: Do you are you really fully cut from that cloth? Are you sort of a tapestry? Are you one of those but not the other beliefs? How do you feel at this point about illegal immigrants in this country and the deportations that the Trump administration is trying to carry out? Because this has turned into such a powder keg here in New Jersey, and this is this national story now, Delaney Hall. Day after day, it is like this top story in New Jersey. And you know, we went in just a handful of days to setting up the curfew, setting up the protest zone, and then the protesters were violating that, fires being set, state police involved. I mean, it has been getting more and more and more violent. And then you've got Jeff Van Drew, used to be a Democrat, then he flipped parties, became a Republican. He was, you know, Trump's guy. Jeff Van Drew then tours it. And unlike all the Democratic leaders who seem to, you know, get in there, if they get in there, there's now a lawsuit about that, too. He comes out of there saying that everything you're hearing is a lie, that they're being treated so incredibly well. And do you get to the point that you just don't even know who the blank to believe? Jeff Van Drew goes in there and he's saying that the three hots a day are fine. That they have halal menu, they have kosher menu, they've got, you know, food for various ethnicities or religious beliefs, really, is what I should say. That none of it seems to be spoiled, it's all fine, nothing to see here, everybody return to your homes. He's talking about how it's a clean facility, the workout area, he says is better than where he goes to work out. And then you get other people who go in there, and they talk about, you know, that people are abusing the detainees, that the food is not enough, that the food is rotten. I don't know who the hell to believe anymore, but I'm kind of sick of the whole damn thing.
5: That's kind of where I'm at.
4: I really am. And it's just sad. And, you know, this is important.

0: I look this up, and the numbers that I think people need to know, they speak of when Biden was in, and yes, Biden just basically had anybody charge across the borders. I get it. And that now we've got easily at least 11 million, possibly a lot higher, illegals in this country, right? So well over 11 million probably. Now, how many have actually in Trump's more than a year back in office? I'm talking about his second term, okay? How many individuals have actually been rounded up and successfully deported? About 600,000. There is a separate number where people could do a voluntary self-deportation, which was, it's a lot less money to do that. They would get some bucks to basically self-deport. And that was about 1.9 million. Now that 600,000, that's coming straight from Homeland Security, by the way, these numbers. Okay. So if anybody's going to say, no, it's way more than that, this is from Homeland Security. So total, about 2.5 million. The vast majority, after a year and a half in office, the vast majority of illegals are still here. But we've already had the problems with, anybody remember a couple weeks ago, all those stories that were hitting like NJ.com about how restaurants are now suffering. They can't find people to stay open. Restaurants are on the brink of closing. Some already are because it's decimating a lot of their workforce. Mm-hmm. They're either quitting or, you know, getting rounded up by ICE. And it's like, okay, when everybody has to start mowing their own lawns again, how is that going to go over? And I'm not even trying to be facetious. You know, we talk about them stealing jobs, but how much are they really? And
1: ICE isn't raiding, I don't know, Goldman Sachs.
0: Yeah, yeah, right. And I don't know how much of this is truly worth it. Here's another thing. They sold everybody this bill of goods that they were only going after the worst of the worst. And there's been plenty of people who had minor, if any, charges against them or convictions against them who have been rounded up, and also been sold this bill of goods that the illegals in this country that they're committing these horrible crimes. Now, have some of them 100% true, absolutely true. Some illegal immigrants in this country have committed absolutely violent, atrocious crimes. However, the crime rate among illegals compared to the crime rate among citizens, U.S. citizens commit far more crimes than illegals. Far more. Nobody has the balls to mention that. And it's true. It's a fact. And of course, they're not going to say that because it's not getting you worked up into a lather. They don't want you to get worked up against U.S. citizens. They want you to get worked up against the illegals.
1: Yeah, that's too convenient.
0: Now, I think it sucks that anybody comes into the country and then remains here. They either come across the border or historically, more likely the way they did it, they came here illegally and then overstayed their paperwork. They came here on a visa and then just never went back and then they disappeared into the country. I'm not a fan of it. But I said this years ago, long before Trump, they should have been working on a way to make them good with the law. Some form of punishment, some form of payback, but just let them stay. And if you want to build the wall and if you want to clamp down on anybody coming over the border, I got no problem with that. I really don't. But if we really think that we're going to successfully get rid of well over 11 million people, and it's already been a year and a half, what are we waiting to, we're willing to wait a quarter of a century? That's what's going to happen. So is all of this really worth these deportations? 1-800-283-101.5.
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12: It's a crash investigation on I-280 westbound. It blocks the off-ramp to exit 7 Pleasant Valley Way in West Orange. Be aware of the road work on Route 206 in Bedminster. Both directions, you're single laning with delays between Leamington Road and Holland Avenue, just north of 202. Eastern spur of the turnpike is closed each way, and the Garden State Parkway has worked both ways near exit 100 and north in the locals near Cheesequake service area. The westbound 78 express lanes are closed from exit 50 to 48. Across the Hudson, leaving New Jersey, George Washington Bridge has some upper-level road work. Delays are minor. And the Outer Bridge Crossing has work into New Jersey. Ben Franklin Bridge has work leaving New Jersey. Stay alert for crews and equipment along the roadway. Road work closures and projects to watch overnight. I'm Major Torres on New Jersey 101.5.
13: New Jersey 101.5 instant weather. Current temperatures around the Garden State range from 45 degrees to the northwest to upwards of 65 degrees around Hudson and Essex counties and also at the Jersey Shore. Big range there. Most of the state is in the 50s this morning. Not as chilly as yesterday, but I would definitely call this comfortably cool for most. Going to be another gorgeous day, sunny and dry, warm and not humid. We're going to see high temperatures this afternoon settle around 80 degrees. Tonight will be clear and comfortably cool again, lows in the upper 50s. And tomorrow's going to start to feel a bit more summer-like, with highs in the lower to mid 80s under mostly sunny skies. We'll inch closer to 90 with an increase in humidity on Friday too. I'm Chief Meteorologist Dan Zarrow.
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0: Yeah, it's Jeff and Kylie, and we want to get any and all thoughts that you have on this. We'll try to keep the calls quick and moving. 1-800-283-101.5. This effort of ICE to try to round people up who are here illegally in the country and deport them. With everything that's going on, how worth it do you think this effort has been? 1-800-283-101.5.
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15: Hey, guys. How you doing?
1: Hey, Mike.
0: Hey,
1: good.
0: What's up?
15: So I'm going to start off by saying that I think that anybody that is in this country illegally, whether it's because you overstayed a visa or came across the border illegally, should be deported. But I'm also going to say that I don't think that this effort is worth it, and there's another way that could that should be done to better our country. I just don't think it's worth it. I think the only thing that these divisive subjects are good for is politicians, because they like it, news cycles, because they like to whip people up, and self-proclaimed keyboard activists.
0: Yep.
15: Those are the people who benefit from that.
0: So far, I agree with every single word you've said. I want to hear the rest of it, though.
15: So here's what I think could be done. A 90-day window for anybody that's here illegally to register. If you do not register within those 90 days, there's nothing for you. You're fair game. And everyone who registers is given a path forward. They're here from that point on. They're here legally. Figure out how to do that going forward. Not necessarily a path to citizenship, but at least to some legal status to be in the country. You're here. You can benefit the country. You don't have to worry about deportation at that point. And, of course, anybody that's here illegally, if you break a law, sorry, you're out. But I think that's the easiest, the best way to go forward without so much division. Right now there's too much division in our country.
1: Agreed.
15: And we need to find a way to work it.
0: Now, could we – okay, and you still have me. I still agree with you. But would you say whether it's just legal status to remain without citizenship or eventual citizenship, either way, would you agree that there should be – some sort of payback, some sort of community service, something that would benefit taxpayers that they would have to commit to in order to earn their keep and be allowed to stay?
15: 100%. I think you need to be willing to put I think you need to be willing to put in the effort to stay in our country to get the benefits. And if you're not willing to do that, then you shouldn't be here.

0: Now, they do need to do this Herculean effort to set up something massive. And I realize that's going to cost some money to set this up. But, you know, the way it is right now, people are getting their own immigration lawyers, and it's a very, very slow process of trying to apply for citizenship, all of that. But Mike is talking about maybe something less than citizenship, but a legal status. They need to go in full balls to the wall on that, full bore, and streamline it super fast. Kind of like the effort that they did with the with COVID and with the vaccine and all of that, even though a lot of people hated the vaccine. But that sort of enormous effort to set this up, to start getting people to register, and we can put an end to this nonsense once and for all. And yeah, they should pay something. They should pay some kind of penalties. They should do some kind of community service, a combination of both. Don't just give it to them for free. Don't just have it be amnesty. And then after that, those who did not avail themselves of it, then I don't care. I don't give a damn what they feed them at the Laney Hall.
1: Man, we were talking last hour about like non-politicians who we want to see run for office. I'm voting for Mike Dominski on the next ballot. Mike, thank you for calling New Jersey 101.5.
0: Oh, the two of them. I was like, Mike Dominski?
1: Mike / Dominski.
0: Yeah. No, I'm totally with Mike. Like he's right. The deportations, are they warranted? Yeah. I mean, they're here illegally. But what the hell good is this going to do? It's an untenable situation. Mm-hmm. You've got well over 11 million. We've only gotten 600,000 of them so far. By force, I mean. This is going to take freaking forever this way.
1: There's got to be a better way.
0: Right. And you got people setting fires in streets. You got people getting shot to death or run over in Minneapolis. It's like there's got to be a better way to this. And, you know, where the hell was the art of the deal? Let's come up with a deal here. 1-800-283-101.5.
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8: The ballots are still being counted in California, one of six states that held key primary elections for the House, Senate, and governor on Tuesday. The race for governor and Los Angeles mayor have garnered plenty of national attention. Reality TV star Spencer Pratt and incumbent Mayor Karen Bass are leading the early results in the mayor's race. Primaries were also held in New Jersey, New Mexico, South Dakota, Montana, and Iowa. President Trump's denying reports that negotiations between the U.S. and Iran have broken down. His comments follow reporting from Iranian state media on Monday that Tehran would stop exchanging messages with the U.S. through intermediaries over accusations of a ceasefire violation. Singer-songwriter Peebo Bryson has died at the age of 75 following a stroke. Bryson was an 8-time Grammy nominee, known for his chart-topping Disney collaborations, including his 1992 duet A Whole New World from Aladdin with Regina Bell. It was the first song from an animated film ever to top the Billboard Hot 100. I'm Tammy Trujillo.
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28: Here's New Jersey Fast Traffic.
29: Westbound 280, the off-ramp reopened to exit 7 Pleasant Valley Way. The accident investigation has been completed. In River Edge, you want to avoid the area of Midland Avenue and Kindercomack Road. Kindercomack is shut down because of fire department activity. There was a car into a building with a fire. Westbound 78 express lanes are closed between exit 50 and 48. Construction and the road work continues both directions on 206 near 202. Ongoing construction there in Bedminster. Outerbridge Crossing slow both ways as they clear the road work. They're clearing the upper deck work at the George Washington Bridge. Next report in 15 minutes. New Jersey 101.5.
1: New Jersey 101.5 instant weather. Clear skies and mainly 50s on the thermometer this morning. No rain in sight for the next 4 days or so as our streak of pleasant early June weather rolls right along. It's going to be sunny and dry today, warm and not humid. That is the same forecast I gave you yesterday. It's going to be a couple degrees warmer this afternoon with highs around the 80-degree mark. Tonight, clear and comfortably cool, lows in the upper 50s. Another beautiful day tomorrow, feeling a bit summer-like. Mostly sunny, high temperatures lower to mid-80s. Warmer and stickier on Friday, upper 80s to around 90. I'm Chief Meteorologist Dan Zarro.
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28: 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This show is pre-recorded, Dave, where somehow one simple question turns into a full-on Jersey debate.
0: Well, the debate is this. With everything that's going on at Delaney Hall and naturally across the country as well, I know everybody gets steaming angry about illegal people here in the country, but are the deportations truly worth it? When you consider all of the fallout, all of the lawsuits alone, there's another one going on concerning Delaney Hall that I was just reading about today. I mean, we end up paying for all of this. And you know what, Kylie, before we go back to the phones,
3: mm-hmm.
0: You know what it cost, baseline, minimum. A lot of times it's more, but the bare minimum that it costs to deport one illegal. And this would cover standard administrative costs, cover the tracking, the basic detention, the standard commercial or charter removal flights to get them out of the country.
3: I haven't even a guess.
0: $17,121 per one illegal in the country. Now, we've already done about 600,000, right? I'm talking about like the forced deportations, not the voluntary ones.
3: Mm-hmm.
0: All right, so 600,000 times your 17,000, you know what this is? 10 billion.
3: Good God.
0: 10, and actually a little bit over. I'm just rounding it. $10 billion to get 600,000 out. And we have millions and millions and millions and millions left to go. And are we ever really going to get them all? And is this really, really worth it? Wouldn't it be better to spend a fraction of that money, do what that caller Mike was talking about, set up a registration program, and let them earn their keep through a series of community service projects that could actually save taxpayers money instead of costing us money, and some financial penalties, and just let them stay here, for God's sakes?
3: I am all for just a little community service to let them earn their keep.
0: I mean, something's got to give. Something needs to be worked out. 1-800-283-101.5.
3: Carol in Middlesex, you're on New Jersey 101.5. Hi, Carol. Thank you for hanging on.
4: That's fine. How are you guys doing?
3: Good, thank you.
4: May I ask a question?
3: Sure.
4: Where were all these protesters and all this indignation when President Obama opened Delaney Hall?
0: Well, obviously, there's talk of it being different circumstances and different treatment. But I mean, so you want to do the, you know, what about game? Okay, so what about Obama?
4: Well, I'm saying all of a sudden with the Republicans in power, now it's a problem. Under the Democrats, there were never these kind of protests and violence.
0: Go ahead. We're letting you talk.
4: I couldn't think of the word violence.
0: Okay. Yeah. All right. Well, you don't think deportations were being carried out differently?
4: I don't think it's as significantly different.
0: Really? Okay.
4: Just my thoughts.
0: All right, so none of this bothers you?
4: It bothers me because it's illegal. The state cannot change federal law.
0: Right.
4: So the protesters themselves should be arrested.
0: So, but as far as deporting these people in the country illegally, You're 100% still in favor of it?
4: Yes.
0: Okay.
3: All right, Carol, we got your thoughts. Thank you for calling New Jersey 101.5.
0: Jeff in New York, you're on New Jersey 101.5.
5: Hello, guys. How you doing today?
3: Hey, Jeff.
0: Hey.
5: All right, so I wanted to comment. And my feeling is that these illegals are not interested in assimilation. They're only interested in navigation. They don't love America. They want to deplete our resources, strain our sources, our systems. And many of them are terrorists or have terrorist type of ideation. And one of the best things that President Trump did was that he got El Salvador to take some of our the worst illegals that came into our country. So there's the art of the deal.
3: What are you basing many of them have terroristic intentions on?
5: You're watching the news, what's going on, anti-Semitism, terrorist action on campus, at religious facilities.
3: I mean, you can just say anti-Semitism at me, but you haven't cited, like, what you're referring to.
5: Well, I also said, you know, look at the news. It's
3: yeah, I do watch the news, but I'm asking you, in particular.
0: Yeah, I mean, do you have, like, a percentage of illegals that are supposedly involved in terrorist activities? Do you have a source other than just vaguely saying the news? Is there a report that you went? Okay.
5: I don't.
3: All right, you know what? Question asked and answered.
0: All right.
3: Jeff, we appreciate you calling New Jersey 101.5.
0: Let's
3: I hear the news every half an hour.
0: Yeah, I know. Let's talk to Lance in Manahawkin. You're on New Jersey 101.5. Hi.
6: We're doing today. Thanks for taking my call.
3: Hey, Lance, thank you for calling.
6: Let me give you a little bit of perspective. I haven't lived in New Jersey in 20 years. I'm up on vacation. So I have a little bit different of perspective than this. My thought process is it's not right. It's right. These people should be deported, but let's give them an option. And my option is if you were 18 to 30, you serve in our military for 4 years, and you get a pass to citizenship automatically. If you have children, your kids get a path. If you came with your parents, you're directed, they get a path. You do something for our country, and we give you citizenship. It's economically good for us. It'll save us money. It'll actually help the whatever population it is, the illegal population, to earn money at the same time. The only caveat I have to that is, I don't care if you're from Germany, Japan, or Mexico, you need to learn English to become a member of our military. That solves a lot of problems really fast.
0: I'm in favor of all of that. I would even be in favor of you have to learn English just to remain in the country as a citizen.
6: 100%.
0: Yeah.
6: 100%. Yeah. Like, but I think it's you know, we're never going to get all these illegal outs just by deporting. And to the caller before, the woman before that said to root everybody out, if you took the politics aside of it, Obama deported more people than Trump has. Okay, so politics put aside, let's not talk who did what did what. We just got the problem right now. Mm-hmm. And we need to deal with it.
0: Mm-hmm.
3: Okay, Lance, when are you running? Because so far, I think you've been so incredibly sound.
6: Well, I'm actually running for political office in my hometown as a mayor coming up.
0: Oh, what town?
3: Wait, what?
0: Yeah, what town?
6: Yeah. So I live actually in Martinsville, Virginia.
0: Oh.
3: Yeah, he said he was up visiting.
0: Yeah, oh, that's right. You did say that. Oh,
6: yeah.
0: Okay.
6: Yeah. So I have a different perspective of, you know, what goes on. And, you know, I'll be honest with you, you know, Jersey politics in Jersey, I see it different when I come back up here. It's just, it's crazy. It's not, you know, it's not what it once was. It's only gotten worse, it seems.
0: Yeah.
6: Divisiveness in politics is really a microcosm in New Jersey.
0: Oh, yeah. Hey, Lance, we appreciate your calling in.
3: Thank you so much.
0: Before this one gets said, I'm surprised it hasn't yet. A lot of people will also say, well, not only do people think that illegals are committing more crimes than citizens, and it's actually reversed, statistically, U.S. citizens are actually more guilty of crimes than illegals are. But illegals voting in elections, has it happened? Yes, it has happened. But it is so incredibly rare. And I've got numbers on that. In a 40-year period in this country, the number of non-citizens illegally managing to vote was under 0.0001%.
3: Wow.
0: More United States citizens have voted illegally in elections by voting, you know, in an old district where they no longer live or whatever, just like the other crimes. More U.S. citizens have voted in an illegal way than non-citizens have voted. Yeah, it is in a 40-year period below 0.0001%.
3: Real quick tangent. I thought I was going to be called out on voting illegally today when I went for the primaries.
0: Really?
3: Yes.
0: Why? What happened?
3: Because I did the whole, okay, write your name here, write your name here.
0: Yeah.
3: You know, what's your first name? What's your last name? Where do you live? Oh, I live here. What's your birth date? And I blanked.
0: You blanked on your birth
3: date? For a full 2 to 3 seconds, I was like, birth?
0: Date?
3: And then, like, after the 2 to 3 seconds, I was like, I'm sorry, I wasn't ready for the quiz. And
0: you couldn't remember your birthday.
3: The three women started laughing at me, and I was like, August 27th, 1990. And they were like, you're good.
0: You panicked. That's awesome.
3: They were like, you forgot your birthday? Yeah. I was like, I wasn't ready. I'm so sorry.
0: That's
3: and
0: great.
3: Then I dropped the ballot. I was like,
0: oh my God.
3: It's like, please let me vote.
0: I swear I'm a citizen. I swear.
3: I was like, I don't know, it's too early for me. They were like, we were here at 5 a.m.
0: Oh, cool. Yeah, really.
3: I'll go blank myself.
0: Yeah, you knew they were going to throw that at you.
3: And they were right to do so. It was 10:30 when I did this.
0: Yep. All right. So we're asking if deportation is really, really worth everything that is going on, considering Delaney Hall and all the rest. 1-800-283-101.5.
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7: 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K-pop titans BTS and rapper Cardi B set to headline the massive two-night event in Las Vegas' T-Mobile Arena this September. The genre-blending roster also features Snoop Dogg, Lainey Wilson, and Benson Boone. Tickets officially go on sale to the general public June 12th, but if you can't make it to Vegas, the entire festival will stream live on Disney Plus and Hulu. Taylor Swift releasing new music for the Toy Story 5 soundtrack. The singer announcing on social media her original song, I Knew It, I Knew You. The Grammy-winning singer said she wrote the song after she was lucky enough to see the film in its early stages. The song releases June 5th. Toy Story 5 hits theaters June 19th. This week's top 10 songs on the Billboard Hot 100 are now out. Janice, STFU by Drake, number one, marking its second time at the top. Ella Langley's Choosin' Texas returning to the second spot. Langley's other song, Be Her, number three. Olivia Rodrigo, Olivia Dean, and Bruno Mars also part of the top 10. Paul McCartney's new album has arrived. The Boys of Dungeon Lane marks the singer's first new solo album in over 5 years. It features themes of his childhood and the resilience of his parents. The 14-track album is available to stream now. That's entertainment. I'm Jennifer Bolsoni.
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28: Now, here comes New Jersey Fast Traffic.
12: And still some road work delays on Route 206 in both directions in Bedminster, just north of 202. Use caution. Single laning one at a time there. North Florida Avenue in Atlantic City. Avoid the area between Atlantic Avenue and Arctic Avenue as an investigation continues into yesterday afternoon's police-involved shooting. Across the Hudson, they did clear the George Washington Bridge roadwork, and they cleared the work both ways at the Outer Bridge crossing. Next report in 15 minutes on New Jersey 101.5.
1: New Jersey 101.5 instant weather. We have two more days of nice low humidity before our warming trend really kicks into high gear. And it starts to turn sticky and steamy and summer-like just in time for the first weekend of June. Lots of sunshine today, staying dry, nice and warm this afternoon. It's cool this morning. Temperatures are in the 50s. We'll see a high around 80 degrees today. Comfortably cool tonight with clear skies, lows in the upper 50s. More sunshine for most of tomorrow. I think we'll see some high clouds build later on. Highs lower to mid-80s, upper 80s to around 90 with higher humidity on Friday. I'm Chief Meteorologist Dan Zarrow.
2: 53 degrees in New Jersey.
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0: New Jersey 101.5. Levon Putney's news coming up in just 4 minutes, which means it's 4:56. We're going to take a couple more phone calls on this illegal immigration business, and then we're going to totally lighten things up. And it's going to be a little pop culture fun that we're going to talk about. We'll still be complaining about things, but we'll be complaining.
3: Make no mistake.
0: We'll be complaining about fun things. It's going to be about movies that you hate.
3: We're not going to get the stick out of the you-know-where.
0: Oh, that's right.
3: It's going to be different.
0: Right. 1-800-283-101.5.
3: Mike in Pittstown, you're on New Jersey 101.5.
13: Yes. This is Mike in Pittstown.
3: Hey, Mike.
13: I've been a Republican. Hello?
0: Yes.
3: What do you want to say?
0: She just said hi.
13: I have been a lifelong Republican, but I believe in voting for people who are Democrats, whoever have common sense. This issue was brought up about Obama with the immigration. He's the one that did the fenced-in areas for immigration. The conditions had to be worse than they are now in any facility. I believe, and I know a lot of people who have spent thousands and thousands of dollars to become legal people and U.S. citizens. My grandparents came from Russia before World War One, and he went back and fought in World War One. And this here whole argument is terrible. Okay? If you are here legally, you should go back to where you come from. Thank you.
0: That's it. Okay.
3: Thank you, Mike. We appreciate you calling.
0: I guess that was Mike's mic drop. I don't know.
3: Ba-dum-ts.
0: So the argument is terrible, he's saying, that we're spending $10 billion to just get rid of 600,000 people? If you think that's a terrible argument, I think you should probably maybe go back to, you know, elementary school and maybe take a math refresher.
3: Yeah, I don't know. If you were able to follow that, God bless.
0: Yeah, because, I mean, honestly, $10 billion? $10 billion for 600,000 people. And that's all we've gotten by force so far deported out of the country. And there are millions and millions and millions more to go. So I'm offering a way. And that other, the other Mike, the one of the first callers we took, the guy that we agreed with everything he said. Yeah, I mean, his idea is instead of spending money, how about we actually get something out of these people, cut a deal with them, a path to citizenship, where they're either joining the military, doing community service, actually giving taxpayers a break, rather than costing $17,112 per illegal to deport them, and work it out that way.
3: Yeah, but they want to be here, let them be here. Just work for it.
0: Yeah, but hey, you say it's a terrible idea and terrible. Okay, then it's terrible.
3: Chris and Brick, you're on New Jersey 101.5.
14: Hi, Carly. Hi, Jeff.
3: Hey, Chris.
14: So the whole root problem of this actually comes back to the way that Congress has really legislated where we're at right now. The path to citizenship has really become convoluted in extra fees, a timeline that is just unachievable. And I really think that people who want to honestly be here, you know, outside of, you know, people who want to cause harm or be terrorists or anything else, but people who legitimately want to be here don't have a really good path to citizenship coming from the outside. You know, so people that are coming here on expired visas, the whole, you know, gambit really goes back to Congress. And what really surprises me is that nobody wants to take this football and actually run with it. Like, let Congress start legislating and making immigration correct.
0: And,
14: you know,
0: and
14: it should be achievable. It should be attainable, and it should be affordable.
0: And Chris, we got to end it there because we got news. But I just want to say something. I agree with you totally. And this is not just about the Trump administration, by the way. This has been going on for so many administrations, both Republican and Democratic administrations, where there was all this talk about paths to citizenship, but they never freaking did it.
3: Yeah, pretty sure I heard the name Obama more than I heard Trump this hour. Chris, thank you for calling New Jersey 101.5 News. Coming up right now.
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6: The ballots are still being counted in California, one of six states that held key primary elections for the House, Senate, and governor on Tuesday. The race for governor and Los Angeles mayor has garnered plenty of national attention. That's because two Republicans have made inroads in the reliably blue state. Fox News contributor Steve Hilton for governor and reality TV star Spencer Pratt for mayor. Primaries were also held in New Jersey, New Mexico, South Dakota, Montana, and Iowa. President Trump is denying reports that negotiations between the U.S. and Iran have broken down. Chris Caraccio has more.
19: The president pushed back on the claims with a post on Truth Social where he called the reports false and erroneous. His comments follow reporting from Iranian state media on Monday that Tehran would stop exchanging messages with the U.S. through intermediaries over accusations of a ceasefire violation. However, the president's post asserted that conversations have been going on continuously. And he added, where they lead, one never knows, but as I told Iran, it's time one way or another for you to make a deal. I'm Chris Caraccio.
6: Senate Minority Leader Chuck Schumer isn't saying if he stands by embattled U.S. Senate Democratic candidate Graham Plattner. Details from Lisa Carton.
23: Plattner is widely expected to win his primary in Maine and face incumbent Republican Senator Susan Collins. But Plattner has faced several controversies, including a chest tattoo that resembles a Nazi symbol. Most recently, reports he engaged in extramarital sexting on a controversial dating app. Plattner met with Schumer and other top Democrats on Tuesday. After the meeting, Schumer was asked repeatedly if he stands with Plattner, but would only reply, "We're going to beat Susan Collins and take back the Senate," over and over again. I'm Lisa Carton.
6: And the Stanley Cup Final started with a bang. The Golden Knights outlasted the Hurricanes 5-4 in a back-and-forth Game 1 from Raleigh. Vegas has now won seven straight playoff games. Carolina dropped just its second game of the postseason. Game 2 is slated for Thursday. I'm Mark Mayfield.
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4: Now, a check on New Jersey Fast Traffic.
5: Wednesday morning, and we've got construction work on Route 78 westbound side. The express lanes are closed west of exit 50, out toward exit 48. Jersey Turnpike with the eastern spur, construction work until 6 northbound side. And on the truck lanes, the southbound ramp at exit 8A, that's closed because of construction work. Hudson, Staten Island, Delaware crossings are good. 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I'm Bob Williams. Next report in 15 minutes on New Jersey 101.5.
3: New Jersey 101.5 instant weather. Current temperatures around the Garden State range from 45 degrees to the northwest to upwards of 65 degrees around Hudson and Essex counties and also at the Jersey Shore. Big range there. Most of the state is in the 50s this morning. Not as chilly as yesterday, but I would definitely call this comfortably cool for most. Going to be another gorgeous day, sunny and dry, warm and not humid. We're going to see high temperatures this afternoon settle around 80 degrees. Tonight will be clear and comfortably cool again, lows in the upper 50s. And tomorrow's going to start to feel a bit more summer-like, with highs in the lower to mid 80s under mostly sunny skies. We'll inch closer to 90 with an increase in humidity on Friday too. I'm Chief Meteorologist Dan Zarrow.
6: 53 degrees in New Jersey.
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7: New Jersey Chime Time is 5:10. We are Dominski and Moore hanging out with you this afternoon. I'm Kylie Moore.
8: And I'm Jeff Dominski. 1-800-283-101.5. 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
7: Okay, wait, those are two different things.
8: Oh, like a bad movie, like you could like a movie that's so bad it's good, like so bad it's almost funny.
7: Yeah.
8: Yeah, oh, right. I mean a movie you actually hate.
7: Okay.
8: I mean a
7: wanted
8: movie
7: to clarify
8: that's
7: because I have a list for both.
8: Okay. Oh yeah, you could get in the other list too, sure. But yeah, movies that you hate. Because I saw this little tease, a little headline. They were smart. They didn't give the movie away. They didn't give the actor away yet. But it was like legendary actor being honored by Lego, right? And I'm like, oh,
7: okay.
8: A legendary actor being honored by Lego. I wonder who it could be. And it worked. It baited me. It sucked me right in.
7: Will Arnett for the Lego movie as Lego Batman.
8: Nope.
7: Chris Pratt?
8: This is from NJ.com. Lego continues to innovate, but this time it's honoring an acting legend with his own collectible set, and it costs a lot less than you think. Lego has released the new Fast and Furious. Fast and the Furious Toyota Supra MK4 set featuring the late actor Paul Walker as Brian O'Connor from the Fast and Furious movie franchise. I hate that franchise.
7: But it's all about family.
8: Yeah, you know what? It's all about stupidity. It's for dumb people. I'm sorry. Fast and Furious, it's moronic. Retailing for just $30, this 292-piece Lego set includes Fast and Furious character Brian O'Connor as a minifigure in his recognizable T-shirt and jeans. You'll also get the famous car he drove in the

0: 2001 street racing movie, The Bold Orange, 1994 Toyota Supra MK4. You can let O'Connor drive the car or place him alongside it as you display this piece of movie memorabilia.
1: I can.
0: Whatever. Whatever.
2: Did you like those movies?
1: I'll be honest, I've never seen more than 30 minutes of the entire franchise.
0: Okay.
1: So I can't say anything either way.
0: I felt any time I could never get through a single one. And so I got through part of the first one. I saw clips of future ones. I would feel my mind going numb anytime I tried to watch it.
1: They aren't,
0: I can't believe anybody ever thought those were good movies.
1: They aren't so dumb they're fun.
0: Oh, not to me. Not to me.
1: Not I'll trust you on it. I've seen so little of this franchise that I couldn't. God.
2: I can't begin to tell you how much I hate.
1: They go vroom vroom.
0: And forgive me, I apologize. I'm not trying to be rude. I know with what I said about dumb people, you know what? That was probably too far. I want to walk that back. I want to walk that back. I should not have said that because there are probably people much smarter than me that love those movies. It's just,
1: I've heard they're fun.
2: Oh my God, I don't find them fun. I can understand a car chase within a movie. Even more than one car chase.
1: Don't they go to space?
2: But the do they? I don't know. Did they?
1: I want to say in like Fast 9.
2: But the entire movie just seems to be. And I understand they have scenes in between, but it's all just, that's the main point of the movie. That's the main point of the movie. And Vin Diesel, I'm sorry. You come off like a dope. I'm sorry, but he does. The whole, I live my life 1/4 mile at a time.
1: Oh my God, you have a Vin Diesel impression?
0: Not really. Just talk like a dumb guy.
1: I don't think that was that bad.
0: I live my life 1/4 mile
1: Say
0: at a
1: family.
0: Time. It's all about family.
1: Yeah.
0: It's like, it's just like, get out of here. It's like, I don't know if there's any movie or movie franchise that I have hated more than Fast and the Furious. I cannot express enough how much I hate that freaking franchise.
1: Okay, well, so, for your birthday present, I was going to get you tickets for the next Fast and the Furious.
0: But clearly we're not, and that's a lie. So
1: now I won't.
0: And you weren't. All right. But
1: we'll never know for sure.
0: Is there anybody who hates a movie that much?
1: Oh, of course.
0: Is there? Or am I just like You're weirdly over the top about that? Okay, what do you have? And we really, because if my litmus test is Kylie's insanity, I'm not sure that helps or hurts me. I need other people to talk to for a few minutes. So call us real quick. Is there a movie you hate as much as you're hearing me say I hate Fast and the Furious? What is that movie for you? 1-800-283-101.5. All right, but what are yours?
1: I'm about to yuck your yum.
0: Why? What?
1: Forrest Gump.
0: Oh, here we go.
1: I want to get the number right. It's 11 hours long?
0: No, incorrect.
1: And it's...
0: It's under three, probably about 2.5.
1: That seems impossible, because I think in an alternate timeline, I'm still watching that movie in middle school.
0: Okay.
1: And it's, what's the word? Boring.
0: Okay. I mean, what am I going to do? Am I going to try to argue that you're wrong? This is subjective. I can't argue that you're wrong for you. I can tell you that you're wrong from my point of view.
1: And it's,
0: I mean, it was an Academy Award winning movie.
1: And it's not to say that I don't like the cast. Obviously, earlier today we were talking about celebrities you would like to see run for office. The first one that I said was Tom Hanks.
0: Right. Right.
1: Robin Wright.
0: Right.
1: At the time, probably Robin Wright Penn.
0: Right.
1: But no longer. And is that also, is that Zemeckis as the...
0: It is.
1: Director?
0: It is. Gary Sinise was in it.
1: Okay. Zemeckis.
0: Sally Field was in it.
1: Of Back to the Future fame.
0: Okay.
1: Zemeckis,
0: yeah.
1: I mean, not Sally Field. So, I mean, all of the parts are there. It's not that it couldn't work. It's that it didn't work for
0: it
1: me.
0: It did. I'm sorry. For you.
1: What was that?
0: Nothing. I started blowing up, and I shouldn't.
1: Mm-hmm.
0: Because, I mean, if I can hate Fast and the Furious, you can hate Forrest Gump.
1: It's just, it didn't do, and also.
0: It didn't do it for you.
1: Also, I like history. Like, when I watched this, I was in middle school or high school, and that's when I was a big old history buff. You know I love the Animaniacs President song.
0: Right.
1: I'll watch history till the cows come home.
2: Mm-hmm.
1: It just was Boro-snoro for me.
2: I would have to disagree.
1: I understand,
2: but... It had love. It had a fight scene.
1: Okay, I'd rather watch The Princess Bride.
2: It had two fight scenes. It had Forrest Gump punching out that guy that was making out with her in the car because he didn't understand that she wanted it. And Forrest Gump getting in the fight at the Black Panther party. It had that. It had the firefight in the jungles of Vietnam. I mean, it had that. And you're saying it was boring?
1: Okay.
2: There was fighting. There was lovemaking. There was humor. There was drama.
1: Okay, all of that plus Robin Wright describes exactly to a T the Princess Bride as is described as the grandfather in the film. So I'd rather be watching The Princess Bride.
2: No. Okay. I mean, you can watch both, but okay. All right.
1: I don't have enough time, Jeff. I don't have enough time.
2: We want to know, is there a movie you hate as much as I hate Fast and Furious and as much as Kylie hates Forrest Gump? What is that movie for you? 1-800-283-101.5.
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8: Here's New Jersey Fast Traffic.
9: Watch for construction work early on this Wednesday. Route 206 between Lamington Road and Holland Avenue in the Bedminster area. Jersey Turnpike, the eastern spur, closed till 6 o'clock with repair northbound. Truck lanes ramp at exit 8A. That's closed for construction work. Nothing happening on the Garden State Parkway right now. Route 78 westbound express lanes, they're closed at exit 50. Out toward exit 48, locals are open. Hudson, Staten Island, Delaware crossings good. 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
10: New Jersey 101.5 instant weather. Clear skies and mainly 50s on the thermometer this morning. No rain in sight for the next 4 days or so as our streak of pleasant early June weather rolls right along. It's going to be sunny and dry today, warm and not humid. That is the same forecast I gave you yesterday. It's going to be a couple degrees warmer this afternoon with highs around the 80-degree mark. Tonight, clear and comfortably cool, lows in the upper 50s. Another beautiful day tomorrow, feeling a bit summer-like. Mostly sunny, high temperatures lower to mid-80s. Warmer and stickier on Friday, upper 80s to around 90. I'm Chief Meteorologist Dan Zarrow.
11: 53 degrees in New Jersey.
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13: Yes, you are. It is 5:25 with Jeff and Kylie. We're going to have Leave on Putney's News in just about 4.5 minutes. We want to know the movies you hate for... You know what? It doesn't even really have to be a good reason. I have no great reason to hate Forrest Gump, but I do. So, what are the movies that you can't stand? 1-800-283-101.5.
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15: 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How's it going, guys?
13: Hey, Anthony, we're good.

0: I have to agree with you. I have never seen a Fast and Furious movie ever, and I have no desire to see one. It just never appealed to me, so I agree with you on that one, Jeff.
1: Like, without even seeing it, you could tell they would be stupid, right?
0: Yeah, exactly.
2: That's a movie I could not watch sober. I'd have to be, like, a few drinks deep.
0: I do disagree with Kylie on Forrest Gump. Forrest Gump was a great movie. I really like Forrest Gump. But the movie I'm calling about is from the 80s. It was called Ishtar. It was with Warren Beatty and Dustin Hoffman. It was the only movie I've ever walked out of the theater on. It was that bad. I walked out. They were like in the desert. I couldn't even tell you what it was about anymore.
2: Hold on.
1: I just looked it up.
2: Before we get into the particulars of the movie, Anthony, were you with someone when you watched this movie in the theaters where you walked out?
0: I was with some of my friends, and we all walked out.
1: You all were in agreement.
2: How soon into the movie did you guys agree, like, we're done with this, right?
0: Oh, yeah, that's it. Yeah, I don't even remember what year it came out. It was in the 80s, I think, early 80s, I think it was, and we just walked out. It was terrible.
1: This is a good sub-question for talking about movies that you hate. Have you ever walked out on a movie in a movie theater?
2: That's why I'm sorry. I had to pause the whole conversation because it's like walking out of the movie theater, that means you really hated it.
1: Yeah, like because you paid money, you're probably with somebody else.
2: You made plans.
1: Right. And then you still walked out. Like not finishing a movie at home is totally that's child's play. But walking out on a movie, that is commitment.
2: So I'm sorry.
0: We all agreed it was like the worst movie we ever saw. It was we couldn't even finish watching.
1: And here's what you missed, by the way. I looked up the synopsis. Two terrible lounge singers get booked to play a gig in a Moroccan hotel, but somehow become pawns in an international power play between the CIA, the Emir of Ishtar, and the rebels trying to overthrow his regime. Oh, that old plot.
2: My eyes glazed over from you saying that.
1: Right?
2: That's at Ishtar.
1: I know. It's like we can't even follow your stupid synopsis, let alone commit to the film.
2: Anthony, I think you guys made the right choice.
1: And it got a 4.8.
2: Are you
1: rating.
2: Serious?
1: Yep. Probably the lowest I've ever seen, a 4.8 on IMDb.
2: Wow. Yeah. Anthony, again, right call. Thank you for calling New Jersey 101.5.
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3: I kind of hate, let me start with this one. When I first heard this topic, I was thinking of A League of Their Own and Thelma and Louise.
1: What? Do you hate those?
3: I liked them the first time I saw them, but every time they're on, my wife has to watch it.
2: Oh, she better not be listening right now, Bill.
1: Oh,
3: But as soon as you said Fast and Furious, I said, damn it, that's the movie I hate. The whole series.
1: Yeah, doesn't it just seem... And I hate to say it because it just seems dumb. It just seems like a lunkhead movie, doesn't it?
3: My wife has to watch it.
2: Something's happening.
1: I don't know what happened there. I think
2: the radio just turned on and suddenly we're hearing ourselves.
1: Yes. We're going back in time.
2: Bill, we love you. Thank you for calling New Jersey 101.5. But he did clarify the whole franchise. I'm curious how many of them he did watch.
1: Mm-hmm.
2: That was going to be my follow-up question.
1: Oh, I admit, I couldn't even make it through the entire first one. And then I only saw clips of some of the ones to come. But nobody will convince me like, oh, you got to watch it to the end, man. It gets really good. It's like, oh, yeah.
2: Suddenly
1: yeah.
2: we're going to find meaning.
1: Right, yeah, exactly. Like prized acting from Vin Diesel. Yeah, please. And by the way, Forrest Gump, it's only 2 hours and 22 minutes. So for you to say it was 11 hours long, there are movies that you have watched that you like that were way longer than 2 hours and 22 minutes. That's just how much they pack into 2 hours and 22 minutes.
2: You know how we always get on Dan Zarrow about how there's the temperature and there's the feels like temperature?
1: Right. This is a feels like time.
2: Forrest Gump has the actual, I'm sorry, what was it? 220?
1: 222.
2: Okay, it has a feels like of 47 hours.
1: Damn, that's cold. That's cold. All right, we'll take more of your calls and your thoughts on this. We want to know, what is a movie you hate as much as she hates Forrest Gump and as much as I hate the franchise of Fast and the Furious? 1-800-283-101.5.
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6: 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I'm Rick Rickman, and we've got all your local Jersey updates coming your way, along with traffic and weather. 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
7: Results coming in for Tuesday's primaries here in New Jersey. Among them, the 11th District Democratic House primary. That was the first to be called, but that was Ana Lilia Mejia, who just won her special election last month. Now, all 12 of the state's congressional seats were on ballots on top of a Republican Senate race to see who will face Democratic incumbent Cory Booker in November. There are also local and county mayor, council, and commissioners races. And in Newark, incumbent Mayor Ros Baraka took a moment Tuesday morning to stand outside the Delaney Hall Federal Detention Center in town to announce a lawsuit the city is filing to try and close the center.
8: The reports of detainees suffering miscarriages, receiving inadequate medical care, psychological abuse is troubling. Forces us now to expand our lawsuit.
7: Accusing the private operator of not following code ordinances and blocking state health inspectors from certain areas inside once they were allowed in. Newark police has also taken over security outside Delaney Hall. Baraka blamed ICE and state police for making things more intense outside the center. Meanwhile, New Jersey is also filing a lawsuit to ask the court to give the state health inspectors full access to Delaney Hall. They were eventually allowed in last week, but some areas were off limits. Now to a home buying scam accusation in North Jersey.
9: 49-year-old Jason McNeil of Wyckoff and 43-year-old Ryan Telesford of Lake Worth, Florida are accused of targeting a high-value real estate deal in Bergen County. Prosecutors say the week of Thanksgiving, the duo helped pull off encrypted e-communications and phony bank instructions to steal $7.7 million in a closing transaction, diverting it to a network of accounts controlled by the accused thieves. Aaron Vogt, New Jersey 101.5 News.
7: Now, to a stretch of Middlesex County, may be renamed in honor of two U.S. Army soldiers.
10: A bill sponsored by GOP Assemblymen Alex Sawicki and Rob Clifton could forever memorialize the service of soldiers James Leonard Francisco and Walter James Schmidt of Lawrence Harbor along Route 35. They say many Vietnam vets did not get the homecoming they deserved because they were killed in action like Francisco and Schmidt or because of politics. And this memorial would be a reminder to the community that we have two local fallen heroes who died for their freedom, and they forever deserve recognition and gratitude. Jen Ursulo, New Jersey, 101.5 News.
7: Well, a bill of a different kind would be our water bills, and the state's biggest water utility wants their rates to go up by double digits for almost 3 million residents they serve.
11: They're back now proposing another increase of 12% for a typical customer. That would put the bill up to $94 a month.
7: That's Larry Levine, senior attorney for the Natural Resource Defense Council. New Jersey American Water's last rate hike, that was in fall of 2024. Well, the manager of the 46 Pine Tree Spa in the town of Roxbury is accused of running it as a brothel. Morris County prosecutors say the 57-year-old owner was charged after detectives say they spent 14 months watching over 100 men go in through the back door. I'm Levon Putney. You're the latest New Jersey 101.5 newscast when you want, where you want, and on demand. 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
12: The ballots are still being counted in California, one of six states that held key primary elections for the House, Senate, and governor on Tuesday. The race for governor and Los Angeles mayor has garnered plenty of national attention. That's because two Republicans have made inroads in the reliably blue state. Fox News contributor Steve Hilton for governor and reality TV star Spencer Pratt for mayor. Primaries were also held in New Jersey, New Mexico, South Dakota, Montana, and Iowa. President Trump is denying reports that negotiations between the U.S. and Iran have broken down. Chris Caraccio has more.
13: The president pushed back on the claims with a post on Truth Social where he called the reports false and erroneous. His comments follow reporting from Iranian state media on Monday that Tehran would stop exchanging messages with the U.S. through intermediaries over accusations of a ceasefire violation. However, the president's post asserted that conversations have been going on continuously. And he added, where they lead, one never knows. But as I told Iran, it's time one way or another for you to make a deal. I'm Chris Caraggio.
12: Senate Minority Leader Chuck Schumer isn't saying if he stands by embattled U.S. Senate Democratic candidate Graham Plantner. Details from Lisa Carton.
14: Plantner is widely expected to win his primary in Maine and face incumbent Republican Senator Susan Collins. But Plantner has faced several controversies, including a chest tattoo that resembles a Nazi symbol. Most recently, reports he engaged in extramarital sexting on a controversial dating app. Plantner met with Schumer and other top Democrats on Tuesday. After the meeting, Schumer was asked repeatedly if he stands with Plantner, but would only reply, "We're going to beat Susan Collins and take back the Senate," over and over again. I'm Lisa Carton.
12: And the Stanley Cup Finals started with a bang. The Golden Knights outlasted the Hurricanes 5-4 in a back-and-forth Game 1 from Raleigh. Vegas has now won 7 straight playoff games. Carolina dropped just its second game of the postseason. Game 2 is slated for Thursday. I'm Mark Mayfield.
15: 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Here's your fast traffic update on New Jersey 101.5.
16: Construction work wrapping up on the Turnpike northbound Eastern Spur and southbound by exit 8A. Parkway looks good. 78 westbound express lanes closed at exit 50 for repair. 206 paving by Route 523 at Bedminster. 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
1: And here is your New Jersey 101.5 instant weather. I got nothing. Dry air is the best gift Mother Nature can give us this time of year, leading to comfortably cool mornings, bright skies, and just happy weather. It's going to be another beautiful day for us here. Sunny and dry, warm and not humid. High temperatures this afternoon, around 80 degrees. It's going to be a little warmer than yesterday and a little bit above normal for this time of year. Tonight, we'll see clear skies and comfortably cool temperatures again. Lows dip into the upper 50s. Tomorrow, I think we enter summer-like warmth with highs in the lower to mid 80s. Again, mostly sunny skies, probably some high clouds coming into play late day tomorrow. And then Friday, humidity actually ticks up a little bit, so it'll be not only warmer, but stickier. Friday, we'll see partly sunny skies and high temperatures in the upper 80s to around 90. Looks like we'll be in the 90s, hot and humid, on Saturday. Right now, Margate is 58, Trenton 54, Hillsborough 54.
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12: President Trump is dismissing reports claiming U.S.-Iran negotiations have stalled. The president pushed back on the claims with a post on Truth Social, where he called the reports false and erroneous. The White House says President Trump is pushing to lower drug prices for Americans. While speaking from the White House press room on Tuesday, Centers for Medicare and Medicaid Services Administrator Dr. Mehmet Oz announced that 160 more drugs would be added to the Trump Rx website, which would put its total over 700.
2: Almost one in three Americans, when they go to a pharmacy to pick up a medication that their doctors prescribe for them, leaves empty-handed because they can't afford the medication, especially for branded products.
12: The president has touted the drug prescription website as part of his efforts to bring down healthcare prices. Oz called Trump Rx a transparency site, adding that Americans are being given the opportunity to make important decisions when it comes to buying drugs. And Homeland Security Secretary Mark Wayne Mullen will testify on Capitol Hill again today. Mullen will lay out his Homeland Security budget for 2027 before the House Homeland Security Committee. That's politics. I'm Mark Mayfield.
15: From market shifts to personal finance tips, let's check in on the latest economic news. Here's your First News Money Report.
12: The White House says President Trump is pushing to lower drug prices for Americans. While speaking from the White House press room on Tuesday, Centers for Medicare and Medicaid Services Administrator Dr. Mehmet Oz announced that 160 more drugs would be added to the Trump Rx website, which would make its total over 700.
2: Almost one in three Americans, when they go to a pharmacy to pick up a medication that their doctors prescribe for them, leaves empty-handed because they can't afford the medication, especially for branded products.
12: The president has touted the drug prescription website as part of his efforts to bring down healthcare prices. Oz called Trump Rx a transparency site, adding that Americans are being given the opportunity to make important decisions when it comes to buying drugs. The U.S. is putting sanctions on Iran's largest cryptocurrency exchange. The Treasury Department said on Tuesday that Novatex was helping the Iranian government evade sanctions. The exchange is accused of processing hundreds of millions of dollars for Iran's central bank and the Islamic Revolutionary Guard Corps. The number of job openings jumped in April. Matt Mattinson reports.
3: The Labor Department says 7.6 million jobs were available, which is up about 700,000 from March. Analysts say the larger-than-expected increase is a sign the labor market is heating up. Job openings increased over the year by more than 500,000. According to the JOLTS report, professional and business services led the increase in available jobs in April.
12: Carnival Corporation is alerting nearly 6 million passengers following a massive data breach. Investigators say hackers infiltrated the cruise line's network back on April 14th, stealing names, birth dates, and passport numbers. Carnival officially confirmed the full scope last week and is now providing 2 years of free credit monitoring. And Amazon's Prime Day sales event is June 23rd through the 26th. It's a little earlier than usual, as the company generally holds Prime Day in July. Amazon says this year, groceries and household items will be a big focus for savings. Consumer and Business News, I'm Mark Mayfield.
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4: The Golden Knights came from two goals down, beat the Hurricanes 5-4 to steal home ice in game one of the Stanley Cup final. Vegas head coach John Tortorella and the comeback win to start the series.
24: I thought both teams played good defense for certain minutes, other times not. You just never know what's going to happen. And I've said it all through the playoffs. It's a find-a-way league. We found a way tonight.
4: Game one of the NBA Finals tonight between the Knicks and Spurs in San Antonio. Knicks in search of their first title since 1973. Falcons signed wide receiver Drake London to a four-year extension worth $140 million. In baseball, Mariners smacked three homers, knock off the Mets 8-3 for a season-high eighth straight win. Tigers shut out the Rays 8-0 to win back-to-back games for the first time since early May. That's sports. I'm Ron DeMoss.
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9: He sang the part of the prince.
10: I can open your eyes, take you wonder by wonder.
9: Singer-songwriter Peebo Bryson has died just days after suffering a stroke. The 8-time Grammy nominee was known for his chart-topping Disney collaborations, including A Whole New World, his 1992 duet from the movie Aladdin with Regina Bell. It was the first song from an animated film to top the Billboard Hot 100. His duet of the title song from Beauty and the Beast with Celine Dion was also a hit. Bryson was 75. Michael Jackson, The Verdict is now streaming on Netflix.
11: I was juror number 8. What has to be proven is beyond a reasonable doubt. Can you doubt that happened?
14: The docuseries examines the late pop star's 2003 child molestation charges, the 2005 trial, and the media frenzy surrounding it all. It features key courtroom figures, including jurors, witnesses, accusers, and defenders from both the prosecution and the defense. Jackson was acquitted on all counts. I'm Tammy Trujillo.
9: Jimmy Kimmel says he's feeling a little bit defeated by the cancellation of The Late Show with Stephen Colbert. Kimmel tells Vulture that CBS's decision to drop the show was a troubling sign for late-night TV and for television in general. That's entertainment. I'm Daria Albinger.
5: New Jersey 101.5.
13: June is Alzheimer's and Brain Awareness Month, and health officials say the numbers are staggering.
27: About 7 million Americans are currently living with Alzheimer's disease, and experts warn that total could double over the next 25 years as the population ages. Advocacy groups are using this month to push for early diagnosis, stronger caregiver support, and more funding for research. I'm Monica Nelson.
13: An Arizona resident is dead after contracting hantavirus. That's according to the Mojave County health officials, which noted that the individual had the Sinombre strain. That's different from the recent Andes virus on the MV Hondius cruise ship. Officials note the Sinombre virus is typically found in rural southwestern states and is not known to spread from person to person. Infection usually occurs after breathing in dust that's contaminated with rodent fluids or nesting materials. Health update, I'm Sarah Lee Kessler.
15: Here's what's new in technology, from innovative gadgets to game-changing trends.
12: President Trump has signed a revised version of an executive order aimed at addressing the cybersecurity threats of artificial intelligence. Matt Mattinson has details.
3: The order was signed privately, and according to reports, it features less advanced government scrutiny. Under the scaled-back version of the order, AI companies will be asked to submit their new models to a voluntary government review 30 days before releasing them to the public, while an earlier draft called for as much as 90 days in advance. The signing comes after Trump reportedly participated in a small, high-level meeting at the White House on Monday regarding the order.
12: Alphabet is planning to sell about $80 billion in stock to fund the build-out of AI infrastructure. That's going to include a $10 billion investment by Berkshire Hathaway. And Florida's attorney general is suing OpenAI and CEO Sam Altman. The first-of-its-kind lawsuit links ChatGPT with several violent incidents. OpenAI is accused of looking the other way when it comes to safety concerns so it can prioritize winning the AI arms race. Tech Report, I'm Mark Mayfield.
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19: New Jersey Turnpike troubles down the truck lane southbound south of exit 9. It's a truck fire. Right lane in the outer roadway. Careful there. Car lanes are open. Got a good ride going on the Garden State Parkway 78 with construction work. 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
2: Okay, our big weather story through the rest of the week is a warming trend with widespread 80s and 90s on the way. Get those air conditioners ready to go, but not necessarily for today. It is going to be another beautiful installment of early June weather here. It is comfortable this morning, temperatures in the 50s and a few 60s out there too. It'll be sunny and dry today, warm and not humid. That's really the key to success here. High temperatures this afternoon, around 80 degrees, give or take. The Shore will probably be the cool spot as we pick up a sea breeze this afternoon. Clear and comfortably cool tonight. Lows fall into the upper 50s. And then tomorrow, I think it'll start to feel summer-like. Mostly sunny, highs in the lower to mid 80s. Humidity takes a step upward on Friday, so it's going to feel stickier and warmer. Upper 80s to around 90. Partly sunny on Friday. Lower 90s on Saturday. That is hot. Our next chance of rain, even thunderstorms, will be on Sunday. Right now, Sandy Hook is 62, Vineland 48, Jackson is 51.
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28: It's 6 o'clock. I'm Eric Scott. The curfew around Delaney Hall in Newark has been lifted after no arrests were made on Monday. The mayor says it'll allow for full expression of the American right to free speech and to peaceably assemble. Ross Baraka, meanwhile, is suing ICE in an attempt to close the detention facility. He claims they will not allow city inspectors inside to assess conditions. Baraka cited those safety and health concerns standing outside the facility Tuesday, announcing the expanded lawsuit, accusing the operators of not following code. Inhumane conditions for the detainees inside continue to be preached by Baraka.
29: The reports of detainees suffering miscarriages, receiving inadequate medical care, psychological abuse is troubling. Forces us now to expand our lawsuit.
28: Meanwhile, New Jersey is filing a lawsuit in connection with a detention center in an effort to grant the state full access for health inspections. Every congressional incumbent won their race in the New Jersey primary election last night that saw a light turnout. Just 20% of voters in Monmouth County, 11% in Ocean County, 14% in Middlesex County. In the two most closely watched races, it will be a former Navy helicopter pilot, Rebecca Bennett, that will face Tom Kane Jr. in New Jersey's 7th District. Kane has been absent with a medical condition for months. He's missed more than 100 congressional votes now. Democrats are counting on being able to flip his seat. In the 12th district, Bernie Sanders-endorsed candidate Adam Hamowy held off 12 other Democrats. He's now the heavy favorite to succeed the retiring Bonnie Watson Coleman in that heavy Democratic district. It's 6:02 now on New Jersey 101.5. We'll get an early update on your morning commute. Fast traffic in 60 seconds.
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28: You know, when you get ready to...
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1: Good morning, Eric, and good morning, drivers. New Jersey Turnpike southbound side. There's a truck fire southbound side in the truck lane south of exit 9 at New Brunswick. Traffic very slow there. Get with the car lanes or Route 130. Again, that southbound truck lane south of exit 9. Route 78 westbound side, construction work wrapping up in the express by exit 50. Route 22, I'm seeing some backups at New Providence Road. Checking into that eastbound side at Mountainside and Hudson River Crossings off to a good start. All under 10 to 15 minute delays. Bob Williams, New Jersey Traffic North.
2: Janelle Crispin, New Jersey Traffic South. Starting off with a check of 295 northbound from exit 76 up to exit 73 in Hopewell Township. Road work blocking the left lane and Route 1 southbound Scudder's Mill Road down to Street Road in Princeton. Some road work there. 73, some construction blocking the shoulder southbound Fox Meadow Drive down to Marlton Pike in Maple Shade. No problems at the Delaware River crossings. 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
8: Another beautiful weather day on deck for your Wednesday. Temperatures this morning are mainly in the 50s as we wake up, and we're reaching about 80 degrees for a high this afternoon. A little cooler at the shore. We have a low risk of rip currents posted for the beaches today. It'll be sunny and dry, warm and not humid. Again, highs around 80 degrees today. Can't ask for much more than that from a June day. Clear and comfortably cool tonight. Lows in the upper 50s. Tomorrow gets a little warmer, a little more summer-like, mostly sunny, lower to mid-80s. We'll inch closer to 90 with slightly higher humidity on Friday. 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New Jersey, it's finally here. 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

0: 6:09 on New Jersey 101.5. Good morning. I am Bill Spadia with you till 10 o'clock this morning on this. I'm pretty sure it's Wednesday, June 3rd. Although my days are blending, Dan, and part of the problem is although I will tell you, I did love the weather this morning.
1: Yes.
0: Second morning in a row.
1: Mm-hmm.
0: Nice and cool.
1: Yes, comfortably cool.
0: Yeah, it was a little chillier yesterday. Today was nice.
1: Yesterday was mainly 40s. Today is mainly 50s. That's a significant difference. 50s is quite comfortable.
0: So are we looking at summer? What am I expecting the next couple days? Like, are we going to hit 90?
1: It is going to be increasingly summery as the week goes on here. And yes, I think we're going to see one or two days of 90s later this week.
0: Now, really?
1: Remember, our local definition of a heat wave is three days in a row of 90 plus. That's not an official definition,
0: is that
1: by
0: yours?
1: The way. It's not mine either. It's New Jersey's definition.
0: Okay.
1: Nobody really knows where that came from. Like, it's not written
0: kind of
1: down.
0: Makes sense, though. Three is a wave. It's like a trend.
1: You go to other places in the country, and they go by, like, 3 days of 95 or 3 days of 100. I guess it makes sense. But 3 days of 90, that's our benchmark here. I don't think we're going to hit that. It's going to be close, though. And I think we'll hit two, probably Friday and Saturday will be our two. Saturday is going to be the hottest day. However, a hot Saturday in June, that's not such a bad thing for those who are

0: craving some beach and pool time.
1: I think
0: time,
1: it's fine. How's the water temperature?
0: Still pretty chilly. We're in the 60s now, at least.
1: Still so cold plunge-ish.
0: Mm-hmm.
1: Yeah.
0: Yep.
1: What about humidity? Is it going to be thick?
0: Not terrible, but is going to be on the rise. So right now, you know, low humidity is truly our key to success. That is the reason it's so comfortable. That's going to tick up starting on Friday. So it's going to get a little stickier, but not truly like stifling.
1: Yeah.
0: It's not going to be steamy and tropical, just more noticeable, a little sweatier Friday into Saturday.
1: Yeah. I mean, I can't say enough about the weather. This is such a perfect week. We walked back from dinner last night.
0: Nice.
1: Yeah, it was a 45-minute walk after dinner. We Ubered to the restaurant, walked back. And I'm like, this is why I love Jersey.
0: I walked to vote last night, which granted, it's right across the street, so that's usually what I do. But it was truly
1: it just felt great,
0: perfect, fantastic. And you know, you get a few more days of that. Next chance of rain won't be until Sunday. The heat breaks with showers and thunderstorms Sunday, and then next week is probably going to be a very different week. It's probably going to trend cool and unsettled next week with some rain. So enjoy the beautiful weather while it lasts.
1: We'll take it. Thank you, Dan.
0: Yes, sir.
1: Eric, it was definitely tiki bar weather.
2: Oh,
1: yesterday,
2: it absolutely was. I had some running around that I needed to do, but I got home probably about 2:30.
1: Yeah,
2: Found a couple of people already sitting there, and
1: I love that. That's funny. It's a neighborhood bar.
2: Sat down, had a couple of adult beverages, and grilled out last night, and had the dogs running around the yard.
1: Have you been to Mediterra?
2: Love
1: recently?
2: Mediterra. Yeah.
1: We had such a great meal last night.
2: It's one of our favorite places in Princeton.
1: And it's a long walk. We Ubered there, met friends, and had a fantastic meal. The service, the staff,
2: Did you sit outside?
1: We did not.
2: Okay.
1: Thought about it.
2: But they have those big doors that open up to the patio that actually is inside, is kind of outside.
1: Yeah, we sat on the other side of the kitchen. There's like a private room in the back, and then we were in that front where the window is. But, it was great. It was, you know, ran into a couple friends while we were there. But the oysters, and then I had this fish, which I'm forgetting what it's called now. Corey, Robbie, oh my God, I forget. Anyway, I'll remember it. It was fantastic. Sometimes I'm reminded, you forget, you know, it's like an old comfort zone place.
2: That's
1: I used to go a lot, and I don't go as often. I'm crazy busy, you know, as you know, but we went last night. I loved it. But the walk home was so great. And it was, I got back probably, I don't know, I'm going to say maybe 9:30, 9:45. So I sat at my computer refreshing the AP results coming in. And I'm not sure, but it's possible that I have won the turnout bet.
2: We won't know till we add it all up. I mean,
1: it's going to be close.
2: I was surprised.
1: 13, right? And I bet the over.
2: Yeah, 13 and you bet the over. So, I mean, when you look at some of the turnout numbers, it was high in places like Ocean County it was high in Monmouth County, where, I mean, high in air quotes, right? 20% of voters in Monmouth County,
1: but
2: only 11%
1: primary,
2: in Ocean.
1: That's a lot.
2: Yeah, right. I mean, it was 14 in Middlesex, Burlington 22. Atlantic County was 13. Yeah, you might have actually won this bet.
1: Yeah, you know, the turnout in Burlington was significant because that's Justin Murphy won the primary and for the U.S. Senate.
2: Yep.
1: And it was, and I had said this before when I said I had voted for him, that he was the only guy in the field that was not relying on a county organization or an endorsement or, you know, some bully in the back room trying to help him. Just a total grassroots guy who had a message, showed up everywhere, and was at every event. This guy worked every single event, and I watched his numbers come in. He won Burlington, Gloucester, Camden. And those three counties overcame the Monmouth County results, where Zidane was hoping that was going to carry him to victory. And Zidane got crushed. He came in third.
2: Yeah, he came in third.
1: What an embarrassment.
2: But, you know, it's interesting. As you expected, and as we talked about yesterday, I mean, Zidane handily took Ocean County.
1: Monmouth.
2: I'm sorry, Monmouth County.
1: Yeah. Well, that was the machine. Golden endorsed him, and you know, he had all his little friends in Middletown, and Elson endorsed him, and but it wasn't enough. And you know, it tells me, Eric, that the statewide Republican strategy has to evolve and adjust. Because Murphy did well in Morris County too, and I don't even think they held a convention or a vote or an endorsement.
2: I think the thing that really helped Murphy was during the debate. If you watch the debate, you know, he's Navy vet. He spoke, I think, the best on a lot of the international policies that people struggle with. You know, he's a smart guy. I mean, and clearly, you know, in those areas where he overperformed. Versus everybody else. But, you know, it was, I mean, Tabor had a pretty decent showing. I mean, there was about 9,000 vote difference between Murphy and Tabor, and Zidane didn't even crack 70,000 votes. So, you know, I mean, that.
1: Well, it shows you what I have been saying all along, that it, and you can call 20% decent, which it is in a primary. I get it. But it shows that Monmouth County machine, the wheels have come off. Their time is done. It's only a matter of time for Monmouth County. If it goes, if they continue with the same leadership, Monmouth County will be a blue county within two cycles. That's
2: my prediction. Well, it's heading in that direction from a population standpoint anyway. I mean, that used to be, if you think back, you know, to the Chris Christie time, you know, look at Christie versus Corzine. It was the deep Republican counties of Monmouth and Ocean. Ocean still is. Monmouth isn't anymore. And, you know, the Republican leadership in Monmouth County hasn't adjusted to the demographic change in Monmouth County. They've kept that same playbook back from the Christie era. Yeah. And, you know, that doesn't work when you have a split county anymore.
1: Yeah, that's a great point. So did you vote yesterday? And are you surprised at the results? I'll tell you this. I'll give you my take on the other side of traffic and weather, but the bottom line is grassroots can work to overcome the back room. And now the question is, will the back room come out of the shadows to help this young man become a United States Senator? 1-800-283-101.5 is the number. 618, fast traffic, instant weather next.
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11: 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What's better than one U.S. News and World Report ranking? 46 of them. 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
1: 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Here is your fast traffic with Bob Williams.
13: Good morning, Bill. Good morning, drivers. Troubles down Route 280 into Newark at exit 13, eastbound 280. A crash. One lane is blocked there. Traffic is backed up already from the Garden State Parkway. That's east 280. New Jersey Turnpike. Vehicle fire, truck fire being cleared south of exit 9. Traffic slow in the truck lanes. Go with the car lanes, obviously. There's a car into a building at River Edge. Kinderkamak Road is closed right by Midland Avenue. Hudson River Crossing is about a 15 to 20 minute delay. George Washington Bridge, Lincoln and Holland Tunnels, 10 to 15. Bob Williams, New Jersey Traffic North.
14: Janelle Crispin, New Jersey Traffic South. Not too bad as you travel on the Turnpike in the Garden State Parkway in the southern portion of the state. Looks like a little early morning volume on the Turnpike extension, traveling westbound right around the Florence Tolls. And it looks like 73 so far, so good. No major problems from Whitehorse Pike up through Marlton and into Maple Shade. 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Next report in 15 minutes from the D'Agostino Law Bite Back Traffic Desk. 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
1: 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Here is your instant weather with Chief Meteorologist Dan Zara.
0: So temperatures this morning are trending about 5 degrees warmer than yesterday, and we'll do the same this afternoon too. Probably noticeable as you walk out the front door. Yesterday, there was a chill in the air, and this morning is fairly comfortable. We're mainly in the 50s here. You can probably forego the jacket unless you tend to run kind of chilly. Don't be shy. It is kind of cool out there. Again, 50s right now, and we'll see about 80 this afternoon. That's definitely warm. It's going to be sunny and dry. Low humidity is fantastic, making for a beautiful day for us once again. Clear and comfortably cool again tonight. Lows in the upper 50s this time around, and tomorrow's going to be even warmer. And I think this is where we enter summer-like territory starting tomorrow. It'll be mostly sunny. Some late-day clouds build in. Highs lower to mid-80s. And then Friday, how about upper 80s to around 90? Even warmer and more humid here. Partly sunny. We'll be in the 90s on Saturday. Our next chance of rain looks to hold off until Sunday. 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
1: Six 23 on New Jersey 101.5. My apologies on the music playing right now. But I just learned a new name, Peebo Bryson. Well, he died. Dan, whose idea was this?
0: You couldn't pop in some, like, whole new world or Kathy, Beauty and the Beast or something?
1: What are we doing?
15: I don't know if we have it.
1: So this is, so Peebo Bryson, is he, that was the voice we just heard?
15: I don't know if we have it. Let me look.
1: He was the singer. He's like, what is he, like a Disney guy? Never heard of this
0: guy. Not exclusively, but I think those were his, that's what I know him from.
1: Well, he's gone now.
15: We don't have him.
0: Oh, okay.
1: He's gone now, and
15: but we have
1: nothing we can do about it.
15: The Roberta Flack.
1: Long live Peebo Bryson. All of a sudden, I hear you guys, and Dan, Kathy presented it as if I should know. She's like, oh, my God, Peebo Bryson died.
0: We should use, we should use some songs.
1: Play his music.
15: I said, do you want to rock out to a Peebo Bryson? Then you said, yeah. You said, sure.
1: Well, I was not paying attention. I said, sure. And then it hit me that I didn't know who the hell you were talking about. Peebo Bryson.
0: He's all morning long and makes Speedia just infuriated by the end of the morning.
15: And this is a duet. This is not him.
1: Right,
15: this
1: I recognize this song at least.
15: This is him and Roberta Flack.
1: Oh, great.
15: But then it's a duet.
1: Is she still alive? Do we know? That's to the Google.
15: Hold on, Roberta Flack.
1: I have to tell you, this is painful. No one's gone. Well, now that everyone's turned the channel and no one's listening, excellent. Thank you. Is Roberta Flack still alive?
0: Yeah, no, she's
1: gone too.
0: Yes. Mm-hmm.
1: So the duet, neither. All right. Well, that hurt. Thank you.
15: She just died last year.
1: All right. Well, Peebo couldn't go on without her, apparently. So it is 6:26. I will have a, again, my apologies. Sometimes it goes off the rails internally here, and there's nothing I can do.
15: Wait. It was supposed to be this in excess.
1: All right. Now,
15: okay.
1: He wrote this?
15: No. This is in excess. It was supposed to be this.
1: Oh, I see. All right. So we're going to do a reset on the other side of the news. Now, I do want to give you some reports on some local candidates that won yesterday. Yesterday, the primary was a significant victory for local grassroots candidates who did not have a lot of backing, if any backing, from the Republican organization. So, guys, change is out there. You know, I was talking about this yesterday, that the significance of this primary is how impactful are the party organizations anymore? Or is there a trend that you've got new Republican voters? And, you know, when you ask the high-priced consultants about how they target these voters, they go for the 4x4s that they voted in the last 4 of 4 elections. And I have said for years now that the 0x4s, the people who have not been motivated to vote, are the key to the future. The ones that are disgusted with both parties, disgusted with the lack of direction, principles, and focus on common sense. And those people start turning out. These are the 2.5 million unaffiliated voters. If you can motivate people that are in their 20s and 30s and say, look, we've got something different and your vote can actually make a difference, now you're onto something. And I think a lot of that was how Justin Murphy got over the top to become the Senate nominee. We'll talk about that and some of the local races on the other side. Did you vote yesterday or were you victorious in your local race yesterday? 1-800-283-101.5. 6:28. Eric Scott with your news next.
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11: Hey. Question. What's better than one U.S. News and World Report ranking? 46 of them. 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

0: I'm Eric Scott. Two police dogs died together on duty in Salem County. The prosecutor has confirmed the deaths of canines Rip and Boomer. It is not clear this morning what happened, but Sheriff Charles Miller told NJ.com the dog's handler has been placed on administrative leave. The handler was not identified. The county prosecutor says there is an active investigation into the cause of the dog's deaths. A police sergeant in Bergen County is accused of urging a fellow officer to lie for him.
1: Garfield Police Sergeant Anthony Pizzi is accused of sending a text message to another officer on April 16th asking him to lie in an internal affairs interview. The 30-year-old was arrested last week and charged with third-degree tampering with witnesses. Pizzi was first hired in 2019 and was promoted to sergeant in 2024. Online records show last year he had a six-figure salary. Aaron Vogt, New Jersey 101.5 News.
0: You can read more on that at NJ1015.com this morning. A GoFundMe campaign has raised over $70,000 for Atlantic City Police Sergeant Christian Ivanov, one of two officers injured during a shooting Tuesday afternoon. Ivanov is part of the department's SWAT team, a father of three young children. The officers shot serving a search warrant in the area of North Florida and Arctic Avenues. The suspect was fatally wounded. 6:32 on New Jersey 101.5. We're going to get an update of another beautiful weather day with Dan in 1 minute.
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4: From the Thames Point, New Jersey Info and Weather Network, if you liked yesterday's weather, you'll love today too. More springtime sunshine and low humidity on the way. It'll just be a smidge warmer today. I'll call it sunny and dry and beautiful. Highs this afternoon around 80 degrees. Tonight will be clear and comfortably cool, lows in the upper 50s. And then tomorrow's going to feel a bit more summer-like, mostly sunny, highs in the lower to mid 80s. Closer to 90 on Friday, stickier with partly sunny skies. I'm Chief Meteorologist Dan Zarrow.
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9: 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What's better than one U.S. News and World Report ranking? 46 of them. 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
0: 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Shares open lower in Europe and Asian shares mixed after U.S. stocks push further into record territory. Buying of tech shares linked to the boom in AI has been driving rallies worldwide. After all three Wall Street indexes set all-time highs, stocks are mixed ahead of the opening bell. 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
12: On the Parkway northbound, delays at exit 144 at South Orange Avenue and East Orange. It's an accident being cleared there on the ramp. Route 280, very slow. From the Parkway eastbound into exit 13 at Newark, a crash in the right lane. We have Route 79 closed at Freehold. That's northbound between Rustic Way and Inverness Drive because of a crash. Local detours are in place there. Hudson River crossings, all 20 to 25 minute delays. Jersey Turnpike, southbound truck lanes. Truck fire being cleared. Southbound, watch for delays in the truck lanes by exit 9. And Kinderkamak Road at River Edge, car into a building with an earlier fire there at Midland Avenue. Hudson River Crossings again about 20 minutes. Bob Williams, New Jersey Traffic North.
13: Janelle Crispin, New Jersey Traffic South. Here comes that rush hour slow down on 42 northbound, approaching 295 and 55, getting a bit busy into 42. Still no problems on 295, pretty quiet, and it looks like 73 starting to get a bit busy just north of the White Horse Pike. Still pretty quiet through Marlton and Maple Shade. 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
14: 638 on New Jersey 101.5. Good morning. I am Bill Spadia with you till 10 o'clock this morning, talking Jersey, taking your calls, 1-800-283-101.5. So really diving into this primary yesterday, you know, Eric, I'm impressed that I was concerned about the bet last night, thinking that all I was hearing all day was nothing. No, right? Right? It was, yeah. But I think statewide turnout will top 13%. I don't know what it's trending at now. What are the unofficial? Do we know?
0: I haven't actually done the overall math, but I think it is when you factor in where you've had higher turnout,
14: yeah,
0: and where you've had lower turnout. You know, I've seen ranges anywhere from 22%,
14: yeah,
0: to 10%. So when we add up all of the averages and get everything, you may actually, hey, you know, you might have won one for a change.
14: I can't believe it. It could start a new trend. Now, what's interesting is a couple of wins in Bernards Township. Kirsten Light, who was on the show a couple of weeks ago, she won, squeaked out a three candidates running for two seats and won. And what's interesting is the county Republicans spent money against her. Can you imagine county Republicans spending money against a candidate for township committee in Bernards Township? Like that's how they roll.
0: I'm shocked. You had me with they spent money.
14: Well, there's a fair point, but she beat him. And you know, interesting. And there was a rift in Hopatcong, and right now the race is too close to call. Imagine. Because it's separating the four candidates are between 2 and 8 votes out of about 1,000 cast locally. Yeah.
0: Wow.
14: So my friend Rachel Rodriguez is 2 votes behind one of the opponents. And Jennifer Johnson is right now in the lead and should win. It's four people vying for two seats. So I'm going to stay on these local races. But you know what's interesting to me, Eric, is that we've talked about this. The establishment Republicans who have been losing ground now for years, they could not capitalize on the fact that Chris Christie was a two-term governor. Instead, they continued to blame Chris Christie for the party falling apart. But the reality is, Chris was an aggressive, intense leader who worked with the Democrats. And honestly, after that deal with Sweeney, I've thought about this in 2011. The Republicans had an opportunity to embrace moderate Democrats and build the party. And instead, it's like every one of these county organizations just got in line thinking, well, maybe Chris will be president. We'll all get a job. And they stopped doing their job. And now here we are in 2026. There's no Republican office. There's no real fundraising mechanism. And I say this because the Republicans, I believe, nominated the best candidate to take on Cory Booker and Justin Murphy. But if they don't step up and do anything, here's a guy, Navy veteran, former deputy mayor. He's a real estate attorney, energy consultant. Like, the guy's got some depth to him. And as you were saying, he performed the best at the debate because he actually has a grasp on economic growth, tax reform, energy policy, because he's a smart guy. And, you know, if you put just a little bit of money behind him, this is the kind of guy that could appeal to the middle. I don't know. There's no party to go back to. That's the problem. So Justin's going to have to fend for himself. And that this is another potentially squandered opportunity, unless these rich guys that spent all this money to manipulate in the back room. Like I call on every one of the billionaires that spent $500,000 or $1 million against me in the primary to go and trash me. Put your money behind Justin Murphy and let's give Cory Booker a run for his money.
0: Yeah, I mean, it'd be interesting to see if that would happen. Again, it has been, the better part of a century before an incumbent U.S. senator is lost.
14: And to clarify, that's right. But 84 years since an incumbent,
0: senator
14: has lost.
0: Yeah.
14: But the last time the Republicans elected a United States senator is, 1972?
0: Yeah.
14: Cliff Case.
0: Yeah, Case. Yep.
14: I mean, come on.
0: I mean, I'll take issue with one thing that you said in a slight way, and that I do believe it was Chris Christie and his political aspirations to be president. He did have a clear message to the GOP establishment, is that there shall be no other spotlight but the one that shines on me.
14: Oh, and I don't disagree with that.
0: That was, there was no bench. I mean, in that, look.
14: But Eric, don't you think that a lot of these guys, they've got no backbone. I mean, I think Chris Christie would have respected the strength of somebody that stood up and said, well, all right, hold on a minute. I'll give you an example. Jay Weber was told, don't run, wait your turn, when he ran for the state Senate against, I think it was Bob Martin, the senator
0: right.
14: And he was told, sit down and shut up. And Jay basically gave him the Jersey salute, ran, and almost beat the guy. He was an assembly member in 2 years. I don't disagree with you that Christie was one of the strongest personalities I think the party has ever had, but I can't take all the blame off of these guys that had zero backbone.
0: Well, I mean, that's on them. But, I mean, it certainly was Chris's intention to make sure that nobody, including Kim Guadagno, his lieutenant governor, by the way, ever took even a little bit of the spotlight away from him.
14: Yeah.
0: That was part of the failing. But, I mean, you didn't have an opportunity for strong leadership to emerge, because anytime that started to happen, Chris squashed it. And, that strategically, and look, I'll also say that he's to blame for the redistricting mess. I mean, he had an opportunity to appoint somebody that was really going to re-examine and redraw boundaries. And the guy that Chris chose to lead that effort publicly stated when they first met at Rutgers, yeah, I don't really believe in competitive districts.
14: Yeah, they drew the lines so that it would stay the same. It was a status quo move that would solidify Democrat seats and Republican seats. And the problem was the Republicans accepted the minority position.
0: Right.
14: In that.
0: Correct.
14: The challenge I have is that if you go back to Christine Todd Whitman, the Democrats, you could argue, were in a very similar boat. And they took the task. And this is why I'm highlighting Hopatcong, Bernards Township, a lot of, I realize if you don't live in Bernards Township, you're like, what are you talking about? Who cares? But it's important because the reason the Democrats are even in this position, I mean, this problem goes way, way, way back before Chris Christie. I would argue the destruction of the Republican Party started at Christine Todd Whitman.
0: Well, yeah, I mean, you can certainly draw back there on her tax policies.
14: Right, the tax policies were a nightmare. But the Democrats at that time said, you know what we're going to do? We're going to run mayor candidates. We're going to run council candidates. And the Republicans have simply never done it. And, you know, the minute that, like right now, you get a couple of thoughtful guys. Mark Soporowski did not win. He's a great member in Middletown of the Board of Ed, ran for council, and Golden and his cronies went after him hard. I mean, they were mailing hate stuff about this guy. Think about it. A dad, a business owner, a Board of Education member running for a council seat. And they spent thousands, mailers, text messages, hate. Yep. They went after him like he was a statewide candidate.
0: They did. Yep.
14: And they beat him. And I'm thinking to myself, imagine if the Monmouth County Republicans spent even a fraction of that money going after Democrats. And that's the problem. They've abandoned the local.
0: Well, and that's where it is. I mean, and that is, if you aren't going to start recruiting good candidates and building your bench, you know, and that's why, no, all due respect to the candidate who is going to face Cory Booker in November, but you should have had somebody ready to run, and you don't.
14: They don't. And well, now this is the opportunity. So, hey, Trump golfing partner billionaires, you know who you are. This is your opportunity. You guys absolutely put so much cash into Jack's campaign and you got smoked by 15 points. You won the primary, but now is your opportunity. Look at this guy, Justin Murphy, grassroots candidate, is now the nominee for the Republican Party. Imagine if he had the 3 to 10 million that Jack had, and he put that against Cory Booker. We could actually have a competitive Senate race in New Jersey. 1-800-283-101.5 is the number. 6:48 is the time. Traffic and weather next.
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4: Hey, it's Chief Meteorologist Dan Zarrow, and you know the weather changes fast, and so does technology. 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
12: Okay, Bill, backups now on the Garden State Parkway, Driscoll Bridge. Looks like an accident. We're checking that out. Southbound side, truck lanes of the turnpike. Looks like a truck fire is on the side of the road. South of exit 9, looks like that is clearing up. Route 130 with some alternate traffic there. 280 eastbound side past the parkway. It's a crash by exit 13. That's been causing backups for a while. Parkway with an accident on the exit ramp at 144 in East Orange. You've got a Skyway accident, Route 109 northbound side over toward Jersey City. Well over 30 minutes now, George Washington Bridge, Lincoln and Holland tunnels, 15 to 25 minute delays, and Kinderkamak Road at River Edge, right near Midland Avenue, car into a building. Bob Williams, New Jersey Traffic North.
13: Janelle Crispin, New Jersey Traffic South. Looks like rush hour volume now on 295 northbound, beginning to get heavy northbound from exit 26 in spots up to exit 31 and 55. North of exit 53, Glassboro Road, some slow traffic there. It opens up, then gets pretty heavy into 42. And 42 is getting slow from Black Horse Pike all the way up to 295. 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Next report in 15 minutes from the D'Agostino Law Bite Back Traffic Desk. I'm Janelle Crispin on New Jersey 101.5.
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4: Best look in Jersey Shore report we've had yet. Low risk of rip currents today. Ocean temperatures are pretty firmly in the 60s at this point, and a very high UV index today. That means you'll do pretty well on your suntan. Of course, make sure you use that sunscreen today if you're going to spend time in the sun. We're going to see nice, bright, sunny skies today as we stay dry. Dry air, low humidity is our key to success once again today. Temperatures this morning mainly in the 50s. Fairly comfortable. A hint of coolness in the air. And we're looking at high temperatures today near 80 degrees. It'll be cooler at the beaches by at least a few degrees this afternoon. Tonight, clear, lows in the upper 50s, and then tomorrow we'll be in the 80s, starting to feel a little summer-like, but humidity still nice and low. Mostly sunny tomorrow. Friday, even warmer and stickier, partly sunny, upper 80s to around 90. We'll be in the 90s on Saturday. Okay, that's hot and humid. Next chance of rain holds off until Sunday. 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Right now, Bellmawr is 57, High Point 50, Freehold 52. 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
14: 6:54 on New Jersey 101.5. Good morning. I am Bill Spadia. So talk about the results of the primary yesterday. Did you even know there was an election yesterday? Well, 8 out of 10 of you didn't know, apparently, or didn't care. Let's go to Mark Rizzoli in Old Bridge. What's going on, Councilman? How are you?
19: Good morning, Bill. I just want to congratulate our friends, Tim Howes, Kirsten. I actually walked with Kirsten up in Bernard's. Had a good time up there helping her door to door. It's great to see those grassroots people get the voters out.
14: Yeah.
19: And, you know, victory. I mean, and I just wanted to comment what you said about Justin getting financial support. It also helps down ballot. Everybody talks about, you know, the top, but the top also will help the bottom of the ballot. So everybody needs to get up and start funding these candidates to help them win.
14: Well, you know, Mark, we were talking about it, that, you know, as we navigate through the next few years, you look at Cittarelli's primary campaign. I mean, you know, how many millions of dollars they spend lying about me and attacking me, kitchen table, all these groups out there. Well, they were funded in large part by a bunch of New Jersey billionaires. And
19: I lived it too. My chair outspent me 4-1.
14: Exactly.
19: I agree 100%.
14: So imagine if this clown show of this cabal of billionaires that hang out in Bedminster, they all kiss the ring. Imagine if they actually said, okay, we have a shot at making a Senate race competitive. And instead of writing that $500,000 to disparage a fellow Republican, write that check to go after Cory Booker, because you're correct, Mark. The down ballot implications, and remember, this year, 2026, is going to be a rough year for Republicans nationally, because Donald Trump is making a mess of things, if you ask me. He's been erratic and inconsistent and has abandoned any MAGA ideology and is just, you know, making it all personal. So you're going to see a really challenging midterm. But that doesn't have to be the case in New Jersey, because you look at some of these towns where we could actually take out local woke Democrats and replace them with moms and dads and cops and teachers who are running for office. But it doesn't happen if you don't have a big movement at the top of the ticket. It doesn't happen, because you will never have the turnout.
19: Listen, Bill, as far as I'm concerned, until I see that support, all this fake outrage about Delaney Hall, it's all fake outrage until we see the support for these candidates, right? You can go on and give these, put up these videos for clicks and to get some attention.
14: Well, that's all they're doing. I mean, exactly. Think of how silly it is. You've got members of the assembly that they're playing politics. How about you guys get out there and knock on doors, and what every one of them should be doing. And you know, Cittarelli wants to run for governor again in 29. What he ought to be doing right now is calling all those billionaires and saying, guys, write the same check. Write the same check and go after Cory. But Cory Booker is arguably one of the most woke and at the same time wildly ineffective United States senators that New Jersey has ever had.
19: And he was an awful mayor, too. He laid off cops. Well, when he left, North crime was at an all-time high. The guy's a fraud. Listen, you tell Justin Murphy, I'll gladly walk in here in Old Bridge. We'll get as many voters out as possible for him. I mean, we got to start, you know, doing everything we can to get rid of Cory Booker.
14: I talked to him. We were exchanging notes last night on text as the results are coming in. I will have him on our streaming show later. And then I haven't talked to him this morning. Hopefully he'll come on the show this morning, either today or tomorrow. But I will let him know, Mark. We will certainly be putting together the walk-in list and getting him out there, because turnout is going to be key. Thank you, man. Always appreciate you, Mark.
19: Have a
14: great rest of your day. You too. 6:58. Eddie, you'll be first. Other side of the news with Eric Scott next.
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0: It's 7 o'clock. I'm Eric Scott. Latest drama at Delaney Hall. There are a lot of new developments this morning to catch you up on. The New Jersey man charged with savagely biting a federal officer during a clash outside Delaney turns out has a troubling criminal history. 26-year-old Brendan John Greer of Madison, now charged with assaulting federal officers causing bodily injury, could face decades in prison. In 2019, as a college student, Greer was charged in Pennsylvania with the possession and distribution of child pornography. Standing outside Delaney Hall in Newark Tuesday morning, Mayor Ross Baraka says the facility should be shut down because of health and safety concerns and that their health inspectors are not being allowed inside to check it out.
20: They limited inspections, which by virtue of that does not give them the right to be open, right? And now the health and human safety issues that we're hearing.
0: Baraka blames state police and ICE personnel for escalating the situation outside of Delaney, announcing a lawsuit that accuses the operators of not following code ordinances and blocking his health inspectors. Adam Hamowy held off 12 other Democrats to win the primary in the 12th Congressional District. He is now the heavy favorite to succeed the retiring Bonnie Watson Coleman in a heavily Democratic district. Hamowy won despite his ties to the terrorist known as the Blind Sheikh of Jersey City, mastermind of the 1993 World Trade Center bombing. In the 7th District, former Navy helicopter pilot Rebecca Bennett will face Tom Kane Jr. in November. It's a district Democrats hope to flip. Meanwhile, Kane told New Jersey Globe he will transition from virtual work to in-person work within a matter of weeks. He's promised to be transparent about the medical condition that has caused him to miss over 100 votes in Congress. The House has just 6 more legislative weeks before returning from its month-long summer break, July 21st. It's 7:02 on New Jersey 101.5. We'll get an update on your commute. Fast traffic in 60 seconds.
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0: Hey, this is Eric Scott. A driver crashed into you on the road and their insurance is blaming the weather. Well, here's the truth. Bad weather means you drive more carefully, slow down, use caution. And New Jersey law is very clear. 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
12: On the Parkway, northbound slowdowns over the Driscoll Bridge. Earlier problems cleared at 127 through that construction area. Route 280 eastbound, still a crash in the right lane. Eastbound 280 into exit 13 at Newark. Big backups east into the Garden State Parkway. A lot of sun glare all around the state this morning. Eastbound 80 very slow, slower than normal into the Denville and 287 area. 40 minutes now at the George Washington Bridge. Upper level, lower level 20. Lincoln and Holland tunnels 20 to 25. Route 189 very slow on the Skyway, with the crash being cleared over by the Tunnelly Circle at Jersey City. 79 reopened at Freehold from an earlier accident. NJ Transit trains are good. Bob Williams, New Jersey Traffic North.
13: No crisp in New Jersey traffic south. Now 42 normally heavy northbound during the morning rush hour. It's especially slow. We have from Black Horse Pike up to exit 12, Clemens Bridge Road. Heavy traffic with reports of a crash at exit 12. And then it remains heavy up to 295. 55 slow into 42, 295 northbound. Pockets of heavy traffic from exit 26 up to 31. 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
9: Temperatures this morning are mainly in the 50s. We've got some variations out there. Not as chilly as yesterday, but I would definitely call this comfortably cool. It's going to be another really nice day. Sunny and dry, warm with low humidity across the Garden State. High temperatures this afternoon, around 80, a little warmer than yesterday. Tonight will be clear and comfortably cool again, lows in the upper 50s. And tomorrow will start to taste summer-like warmth with mostly sunny skies and high temperatures in the lower to mid 80s. 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
8: Temperatures around the Garden State this hour, with Cape May coming in at 62, Newark 62, Woodbridge is 59. 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
12: 7:09 on New Jersey 101.5. Good morning. I am Bill Spadia. So we're still waiting for official results till we can call what could be my first betting win of the year. Eric Scott.
13: Of the year?
12: Right? Oh, of what, the last? Wait, haven't I won? I think I've won one or two,
13: you've won,
12: right?
13: Like a sneezing bet or
12: something. Yeah, yeah, I think I won
13: like
12: the sneeze bet. Yeah. So this would be my first political bet win.
13: Yeah.
12: And I am really excited. And I think I think the payoff should be the, what do we bet? An airplane bottle, right?
13: Yeah, airplane bottle.
12: Yeah, I'll take that. I'm happy about that. I think I'm going to. I'm going to have it during the news break on Friday. I think that's just. I think
13: we'll know by then. So
12: we'll know by then, right? We'll know on Friday. Oh my God! And to be fair, we bet on turnout. I bet the over on 13%. Thank you, New Jersey, for actually turning out. But there is a significant issue to be discussed, and you heard me talking about this. And Eddie, hang in there. I'm going to get to you in 1 second. But Eric, I was talking with Mark Rizzoli and others on this. You know, you got these guys, these rich dudes that are literally worth $1 billion. They hang out, they play golf with Trump, they all glom on, which is always funny to me, how a guy worth $1 billion still goes and kisses the ring like they're so desperate for attention.

0: attention and to be the in club, which is fascinating. Someone should write a book about the billionaires who need to have the gratification of being known in a certain circle. Because I got to tell you, if I had $1 billion, you wouldn't see me in any of these public things.
1: If I had $1 billion, you wouldn't see me.
0: Right, that's what I mean.
1: You're like, hey, remember because, that guy that used to come in here and read the news headlines?
0: You have to use the billion. You could right. I'd be like, whatever happened to Eric Scott? But your mentality would be different because you wouldn't be using your money to chase ego, or you'd be using that wealth to create more institutional wealth. The billionaires we don't know are the ones that are satisfied with their lives. But a lot of these Jersey guys, they're desperate to be. I don't know what it is for attention, maybe. Then, you know, it just goes to prove money does not guarantee you a satisfied life. But that said, we can name five or six of these guys who gave Jack tons and tons of money. This is who funded Kitchen Table and the, you know, La Civita and the rest of these the scumbags. And they're all Republicans, or at least they say they are.
1: Right.
0: Imagine if they took the money that they spent lying about me and ran a serious effort, even if it was a super PAC and nothing to do with Murphy's campaign, against Cory Booker.
1: Right.
0: To mobilize moderate Democrats who don't know, and Murphy's not going to have the money on his own to let them know, how woke and radical Cory Booker is. And you might actually have a more competitive race. I don't know what the number would be. 3 million. 8 million.
1: Yeah.
0: They've got the money. And these super PACs, it's unlimited. You can write $1 million check if you want. And I'm not even going to predict, but I'm saying if you had that happen, money could be the game changer. Even in blue New Jersey.
1: It certainly will make races more competitive. And I think that says more about the population.
0: Yeah.
1: And, you know, individuals who are disengaged from the political process in really severe degrees than it really does about having a debate on issues.
0: Right.
1: Because you can't. You've run a couple of campaigns. You've been around, you know, politics. People just aren't paying attention. And in a state like New Jersey, it becomes harder and harder to cut through the affordability noise because now. Even candidates who say they want to be the affordability candidate, if that's a Republican, and that's typically a Republican issue, are going to push back on that and tune it out because of what I've branded the Mikey Sherrill effect. Mikey Sherrill came in as the affordability governor, but right. has done nothing for affordability. So she's wrecked that argument for political candidates right. in the next couple of election cycles, at least, because they're like, oh, yeah, we've heard that before.
0: Well, it's the same thing about lowering taxes. It's why Republicans have lost ground over 30 years, because you claim you want to lower taxes, and then you come in and you raise taxes.
1: Yeah.
0: That's why we can't have nice things, guys. But I'm speaking more to the power. I mean, you think about it. They were able with about, I don't know what the PAC spent, $3 million, and there was another $3 or $4 million from other groups. Like, that money was able to take my 11-year public career and to 4x4 primary voters undo what they had heard over 11 right. years.
1: Yeah.
0: Because of sound bites, because it was so intense. I mean, text messages every day, mailers on your door, you know, grainy, horrible pictures. And I thought, now, okay, you guys, you got away with it. You beat the hell out of me in the primary. But then you went into a buzzsaw in the general because of just what you're saying, Eric. You know, Jack ran as the guy who would have snitched on his friends if somebody cheated on an exam. Mikey Sherrill ran on lowering your costs.
1: Right.
0: And she won. If they took that same strategy and applied it to Cory Booker in the general, you could take a relatively unknown guy, Justin Murphy, who just won a primary, and it's significant because he won it against the grain. He did not have the high-priced consultants. He did not have the backroom cabal. He did not have the big billionaires. You could take this guy who's thoughtful, smart, dedicated patriot, grassroots organizer, and put him into a point where he's at least got a fighting chance. You might give him a base of 40% to then go and see if you can close that gap and make this a single-digit race. But short of the big money coming in, You know, this is going to be one of those, you know, tilting at windmills, and that's, it's a problem.
1: Well, I mean, and this should be historically, you know, you've always had races that are very similar to that, but, you know, historically that's been a prep race. It's been the race where, you know, let's run you. Yep. Yeah, we understand that you're probably going to lose, but we're running this to raise your profile, to give you experience to run a statewide race, to get somebody ready for the next thing.
0: Right.
1: And this goes directly back to what you and I have talked about for the last 10 years. There is no bench. Because, due respect to the Republican nominee, is he the next governor of New Jersey? Is he the next U.S. senator? Is he going to now be ready to run when Kim is up? I don't know him. But on paper, no.
0: Well, that's the thing. There's no bench. But if you're taking it on paper, if you were to give me $10 million and say, I'm going to give you a guy that is right on all the conservative issues, is a New Jersey native, U.S. Navy veteran, Gulf deployed guy, a former mayor, you know, a specialist attorney, I could turn that into something. But you need, you know, and he'll carry himself. You heard him on the debate stage. Yep. He doesn't trip over his words. Nope. He understands the issues, but he needs a fighting chance. And now this is the opportunity for all of you billionaires out there, 100 millionaires, all you big shots that like to put your thumb on the scale. Do it now. Prove it. Prove that you're really Republicans, that you're not the rhino scumbags that you are accused of being. Prove that you actually give a crap about the future of New Jersey. And instead of just shilling for your buddies in the back room and trying to grab an extra dollar where you've already got more money than you can spend in your lifetime, spend some money and let's help Justin Murphy become the next senator from New Jersey. All right, Eddie, I want to take your call right after traffic and weather next, 717.
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7: All right, Bill, big delays now on Route 24. That's going eastbound side off of 287. A crash midway between exits 2 and exit 7 in the Florham Park area. Parkway backups over the Driscoll Bridge because of an earlier accident. More delays into Clark. And again, very heavy Union up to exit 145 with a crash on the exit ramp at exit 143. 109 is Skyway delays northbound over to Jersey City with a crash. Turnpike is better on the truck route. Very slow on eastbound side of Route 278 past the Gothels Bridge all the way to the Verrazano, and Hudson River Crossing still 35 to 40 at the GW Bridge, better at the Lincoln or Holland Tunnels. A crash on eastbound side of 80 by exit 4 and exit 12 coming into Hope. Bob Williams, New Jersey Traffic North.
8: Janelle Crispin, New Jersey traffic south. It is pretty slow on 42. Northbound Coles Road exit 9 up to 55. And then we have some slowdowns on 55. Pretty much northbound into the area of exit 53, Glassboro Road. Then it opens up, then gets slow again around 42. And 295, some pockets of slow traffic from exit 26 up to 31 on the northbound side. 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

0: 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Next report in 15 minutes from the D'Agostino Law Bite Back Traffic Desk. I'm Janelle Crispin on New Jersey 101.5.
1: 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Here's your instant weather with Chief Meteorologist Dan Zarrow.
2: Real simple forecast, real nice forecast for the next couple of days, but humidity and heat are going to build as we get closer to the weekend. Temperatures this morning are mainly in the 50s. We're looking at about 80 for a high today. A little warmer than yesterday, but we still enjoy nice low humidity. Sunny and dry today. Enjoy. Clear tonight. We drop to the upper 50s. And then tomorrow's going to be more summer-like, but again, the dry air is key. Mostly sunny, lower to mid 80s. We'll inch closer to 90 on Friday. Warmer and stickier, partly sunny skies will be in the 90s on Saturday. 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Right now, Seaside Heights 63, Medford 54, Bridgewater 57. From the Earth Treasures Fine Jewelers Weather Desk, I'm Chief Meteorologist Dan Zarrow.
1: 7:22 on New Jersey 101.5. Good morning. I am Bill Spadia. Let's jump right back in. We're talking about yesterday's primary results. Some shock across New Jersey as grassroots conservatives decide to make their voice heard. Let's go to Eddie and Elizabeth. Good morning. How you doing, Eddie?
3: Good morning, Bill. How are you?
1: Good, man. What do you think?
3: You know, so I'm going to tell you first and foremost, if I was a billionaire, I'll still have you at my kitchen table.
1: Thank you. Appreciate that, Eddie. What do you think?
3: So, we were unsuccessful. We were unsuccessful yesterday. I went up against Joe Crine's machine in
1: yep.
3: Union County.
1: Yep.
3: And unfortunately, was unsuccessful. However, I will continue to work for the community. And this is not the last you'll hear of Eddie Falcone.
1: Now, Eddie, you were unsuccessful. And just so it's clear to everybody, you ran as a Democrat. So what? And the reason I think this is significant is that you, like others, Kirsten Light, who was successful, had to run against their own party's machine. And that's the challenge. And, you know, there were some Republican wins against the machine, whereas on the Democrat side, the machine is right now too strong. And the only way it gets broken, Eddie, is if the 2.5 million unaffiliated independent voters in New Jersey say, we've had enough and we're going to get involved. And I tell people this, it's not just the Republican primary they should be getting involved in. They should be getting involved in the Democrat primary. There's no reason why the Democratic Party can't go back to Kennedy and Clinton. There's no reason why the Republican Party can't go back to Ronald Reagan. And if you can get to that point where we get back to a meaningful dialogue within each party, you're going to have very different races. And you know, right now you're up against a machine of the Democrats that all they want to do is spend their way to this pretend fake prosperity. It's only prosperity for the haves at the very top. And the Republicans are the same way. I facetiously, at some level, have called out these billionaires. The reality is none of them are going to step up. They would rather wreck a guy like a candidate like me. They didn't notice Justin Murphy or they would have gone after him. But they left their own guys out to dry. And now this is the crunch time. They have a chance to do the right thing. I don't know. I don't think they're going to, but we'll see.
3: Bill, I continue to tell you, we need to bring everyone to the table because everyone has great ideas. What we need to stop doing is just being bobbleheads and saying yes, yes, yes, yes
1: right.
3: to the people who we know are not having our true issues at hand.
1: Look, it's why I have said the Republican Party has become a cult of personality with Donald Trump, and it's dangerous. You should be able to criticize the president on policy without being attacked as a rhino. It's you know, the people today don't understand what that term means. You should be able to run as a Democrat and talk about the actual issues that were the foundation of the Democratic Party without being attacked and trashed because you are potentially interfering with some insider's income stream. That's what people have to understand.
3: That, you hit it.
1: Right?
3: Bill, you hit it on the head, my man.
1: I know.
3: You hit it on the head.
1: Yeah.
3: I got, you know, we failed to bring people to the voting polls yesterday. We had only less than 1,000 people show up with 7,800 eligible voters in my party yesterday at the polls. That was unheard of. A lot of it was intimidation.
1: A lot of it's intimidation. Don't mess with their money. All right, Eddie, I gotta jump. I'm running behind, but always good to talk to you. Keep the faith, keep the fight, my friend. You're doing the right thing. All right, guys, 7:26, Eric Scott with the news next.
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13: When you finally find your thing, you want the whole world to know about that thing. 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
15: It's 7:30. I'm Eric Scott. Here's a look at some of the stories we've been talking about on the morning show today. The search for a 14-year-old swimmer who went missing in Wildwood Monday afternoon during a class trip continues today. Family has identified the boy as Devoris Carter. He apparently went into the water fully clothed. He attended Delta School in Northeast Philly. School officials called it a devastating tragedy. As we get crushed under rising utility bills in New Jersey American Water wants to raise your water bill by 12%. The Natural Resource Defense Council has filed an injunction to stop the hike. Larry Levine is a senior attorney for the NRDC. He says water bills have been rising faster than inflation for decades as utilities deal with lead and forever chemicals in our drinking water.
16: There's a lot of need to invest in our water systems to provide safe water. But we've got to do that in a way that doesn't do it on the backs of folks who can't pay the bill when the bill goes up.
15: Levine says water shutoffs in 2025 more than doubled from the year before. A Goal Zero Enforcement Initiative will take place Saturday on Jersey highways in honor of the late state police trooper Mark Castellano. Police will be looking for drivers who fail to slow down or move over when approaching emergency responders, tow operators, highway workers, and others working along the roadside. Trooper Castellano was walking along 195 in Howell in 2010 as part of a search for an armed suspect when he was struck and killed by a passing driver. A popular Ocean County beach will not be closing at 6 p.m. this summer. We have confirmed Sunday's closure at 6 was a mistake. Police Chief Tommy Boyd tells us the beaches will remain open until 10 p.m. unless there are dangerous surf conditions. It's 7:32 on New Jersey 101.5. We'll get an update of another beautiful weather day with Dan in 1 minute.
17: I'm Monmouth County.
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14: From the Towns Point of Jersey Info and Weather Network, if you like yesterday's weather, you'll love today too. More springtime sunshine and low humidity on the way. It'll just be a smidge warmer today. I'll call it sunny and dry and beautiful. Highs this afternoon around 80 degrees. Tonight will be clear and comfortably cool. Lows in the upper 50s. And then tomorrow's going to feel a bit more summer-like. Mostly sunny. Highs in the lower to mid 80s. Closer to 90 on Friday. Stickier with partly sunny skies. I'm Chief Meteorologist Dan Zarrow.
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15: 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Now the Ru Insurance Business Report. United Airlines CEO Scott Kirby was at Newark Airport Tuesday thanking workers for the airline's best ever on-time performance in April and May, close to 70%. Kirby also said the airline wants to add more flights out of Newark, hoping to pick up some of the slots that had been owned by the now defunct Spirit Airlines. In business, anything can happen. 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
17: Update on Interstate 80 eastbound. All lanes are closed east of exit 4 down toward Hope's exit 12. Nasty crash involving a couple of tractor trailers. One rear-ended one, and there's debris all over the roadway. This is going to be a while there. That's eastbound east of exit 4. Certainly get off and use Route 46. 280 eastbound is very slow in toward the Garden State Parkway down toward Newark from an earlier accident. Route 24 eastbound a mess off of 286. Down toward exit 7 at Short Hills. Crash, left lane is blocked. Multiple mile delays there. Parkway is very heavy over the Driscoll Bridge. And again, beyond exit 140 to 145 with a crash at exit 144. And the George Washington Bridge, 45 minutes. Lincoln, 45. Holland Tunnel, pretty much the same, 30 to 45. Bob Williams, New Jersey Traffic North.
22: Janelle Crispin, New Jersey Traffic South. ED is pretty slow on 295 now, northbound extra volume, exit 23 up to Route 42. And then between Route 42 up to exit 31, we have some pretty heavy spots in both directions. Now 42, pretty slow, Black Horse Pike up to 295 and 55, northbound slow from Route 47 in pockets up to the area of 55. 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Mention New Jersey 101.5 to get 10% off. Next report in 15 minutes on New Jersey 101.5.
1: 7:38 on New Jersey 101.5. Good morning. I am Bill Spadia with you till 10 o'clock this morning. Talking Jersey, taking your calls. 1-800-283-101.5. So, Eric, a couple of decisions yesterday.
15: Yeah.
1: You know, you and I have been back and forth on the whole Joe Carillo's day, and we were getting ready for the countdown, and then all of a sudden we realized that he was in the Epstein files. And that was a little surprising.
15: It was jarring.
1: And some people say, well, everybody's in there. I'm like, well, I don't know. You're not. I'm not.
15: So I looked. Did you?
1: Oh, yeah. Yeah, I'm not in there. Not listed in the Epstein files. Producer Thomas, not in the Epstein files. Bordop Kathy, not in the Epstein files. To my knowledge, Dennis, Judy, Bob Williams, Jill Myra, not in the Epstein files. So, Joe Carillo's in the Epstein files.
15: Mm-hmm.
1: So I think it's just fair to point that out. So that was it. But then we were going to be able, I think, to move past it. And then a funny thing happened. All of a sudden, some grassroots patriot put up signs on the JKB that said, Hubbard's Bridge since 1848. So we did a little bit of research. Turns out, old man Hubbard was a surgeon back to the Revolutionary War. And we've concluded that, after much discussion yesterday, Jacobus is how
15: Jacobus.
1: Okay. That's how I've landed on the All name right. from everyone I've talked to. So Jacobus Hubbard a Revolutionary War surgeon who was buried nearby was the original namesake. And the Hubbard family is an institution in Monmouth County.
15: Okay.
1: So I am now leading the charge, and I have a post up on the website, nj1015.com/BillSpadia, and a petition up to call on the Monmouth County government, the commissioner board, to stand up by their call to celebrate the 250th anniversary of this great country by restoring the name of a great patriot, Hubbard, to the bridge. Because it turns out that Joe Carilus's only contribution to the bridge was getting a scrap off the Democrats' table in a budget that allowed them to fund some of the reconstruction. I thought maybe he had, I don't know, saved a drowning child or pulled a kitten out of a tree or something, delivered the mail to an elderly lady who couldn't get out of her house. I thought maybe Senator Carilus had done that, but no. Turns out all he did was negotiate on a budget deal and threw a couple of bucks to the bridge. So I think it's only appropriate, given the 250th anniversary of this great country, that we resurrect, so to speak, politically speaking, the name of the Hubbard family and restore it to its greatness on the bridge.
15: I have a hard time finding an argument against that.
1: So I think we should discuss a cocktail that will go with the new celebration of the renaming of the bridge. And I'm going to look for a date that makes sense. I think August, the date that Jacobus Hubbard passed away, August 18th, I believe.
15: That would make sense. And, you know, I think, boy, the Carilla Rita was incredibly popular. And I still have people asking me for the recipe. So we could rename it. The symbolism, I think, remains. And maybe dropping that one tier into the Carilla Rita could now represent the sadness over the elimination of a Revolutionary War hero's name from the bridge.
1: I think that is well stated, well said, and is appropriate given the gravity of this conversation. 743, Fast Traffic Instant Weather next.
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17: Bill, Route 80 is closed eastbound side by exit 4 at Knowlton. Nasty crash involving two tractor trailers, debris, injuries, investigation. This could be a long-term closure. Eastbound side of 80 at exit 4. Get with Route 94 or Route 46 to get around that. 46 is closed at Parsippany both ways by Waterview Boulevard because of down wires across the highway. A mess on 287 south onto East 24. Crash being cleared between exit 2 and exit 7. Very slow in and around the Somerville Circle this morning on 202 and 206. 287 northbound, heavy with a crash now reported by exit 2 at Metuchen. Delays off the Garden State Parkway. Parkway backups north of Union to 143. Crash on the exit ramp. 280 very slow to Newark from an earlier accident. 109 Skyway accident being cleared to Jersey City. It's about 30 to 45 minutes. Lincoln and Holland Tunnels and George Washington Bridge. Bob Williams, New Jersey Traffic North.
22: Janelle Crispin, New Jersey Traffic South. Getting pretty heavy on 295 in spots northbound exit 23 up to Route 42. Heavy and then from 42 up to exit 31. Slow in both directions in spots. Northbound exit 45 up to 47. Some extra volume. Then 52 up to 195. Some slow spots there as well. 195 a little heavy at the turnpike out to 29. And 29 is jammed from 195 out to Cass Street. 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Next report in 15 minutes from the D'Agostino Law Bite Back Traffic Desk. I'm Chanel Crispin on New Jersey. What a 1.5.
1: 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Here's your instant weather with Chief Meteorologist Dan Zara.
8: Well, the sun is up and doing its job. Temperatures are starting to rise now. I'm seeing about 60 degrees on average across New Jersey right now. It's a comfortable start to another really nice day. We're going to see about 80 for a high today. A couple degrees warmer than yesterday and a few degrees above normal for this time of year. So the warm-up is on. It's going to be sunny and dry today. We are still enjoying dry air, low humidity. That is not going to be the case for much longer. Just a couple days more of that. It's going to start to feel more summery as the week goes on. Tonight, the skies stay clear and temperatures will be comfortably cool once again with lows in the upper 50s. And then tomorrow, mostly sunny with some late day high clouds, highs in the lower to mid 80s tomorrow, and then closer to 90 on Friday. So here you go. We're sweating a little more. The air's going to feel a little thicker, a little stickier on Friday. Skies will be partly sunny, and then 90s on Saturday. You'll be reaching for the air conditioner. 90s on a June Saturday. That sounds like a beach or pool day to me. We will see a mix of sun and clouds. Next chance for showers and thunderstorms, though, will come along on Sunday. 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Right now, Point Pleasant Beach is 65, Milburn 65, Elizabeth 66. From the Earth Treasures Fine Jewelers Weather Desk, I'm Chief Meteorologist Dan Zarrow.
1: 7:53 on New Jersey 101.5. Good morning. I am Bill Spadia. Hey, yesterday I told you I blocked out Kathy. I was talking about this yesterday that I blocked 2 hours to go fight with United because I got a note that said they denied my refund. So the recap is when we were flying to London, we were delayed 12 hours, including 3 hours on the tarmac where I fell asleep because I sleep on flight. So I literally, we back out from the gate after like a 6 hour delay, 7 hour delay. I'm out. I wake up 3 hours later. I'm still in freaking Newark. I was so angry. So they pull us back to the gate. That was delayed an hour because there was another United flight with technical problems in front of us. Anyway, needless to say, I was set up for the customer service call.
14: Wait, did you sleep at the airport or did you go to a hotel?
1: No. We actually, it's an interesting story. A friend of mine convinced the bartender who was just getting there to open early. So we had a Bloody Mary to start our day off, which was kind of the right way to do it.
14: Yes, but did you stay awake all night?
1: Basically, yeah.
14: Wow.
1: Yeah, because I slept on the plane.
14: Right.
1: And I thought it would be interesting to see if we could wrangle a drink out of them in the middle of the night, which we were able to do. He's a very charming guy. So the flight back, same thing happened. I literally pull away from the jetway and I fall asleep.
14: Oh, no.
1: 2.5 hours later, I wake up. I'm still on the ground in London. You can't make this up. I'm like, we got to be halfway home. And Jody's like, we haven't taken off yet. What do you mean we haven't taken off yet? So here I am, second time now they got me. So

0: plane eventually takes off. And what happened is all the lights. Now, if you've flown on these international flights, imagine every light in the aircraft is on, including all the reading lights. And the flight attendant's like, yeah, sorry, the lights are stuck on. It's a problem in the cockpit, too. I'm like, what? That sounds problematic to me. So they went to solve the problem by, putting black tape over the lights for the seat in front of us. Jody, thankfully, literally just burst out. It's like, don't do that. The light is hot. And they looked at her like she was crazy. Meanwhile, as she's saying it, smoke, and it started to curl like it melts. So anyway, all I had is a flashback that we were going to be diverted to Reykjavik, and I would have been really, really next level. Long story short, it took me 3 hours with United to get a credit on the first flight. Yesterday, they denied my credit on the second flight, so I dug in. Hour and 15 minutes later, I got some of my money back. All in, I got $250 per flight, per person. So I'm not thrilled, but I'm happy because it started at zero. So my question to you is, when's the last fight you had with customer service? And is there any company out there that's better than others? And what was your worst experience? 1-800-283-101.5. 757 is the time. Eric Scott with the news next.
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7: It's 8 o'clock. I'm Eric Scott. The curfew around Delaney Hall in Newark was lifted by Mayor Ross Baraka after no arrests were made Monday. The mayor said it'll allow for the full expression of the American right to free speech. Baraka, meanwhile, suing ICE in an attempt to close the facility, citing safety and health concerns as he stood outside Tuesday to announce an expanded lawsuit accusing operators of not following code ordinances and blocking health inspectors following accusations of inhumane conditions for the detainees inside.
8: The reports of detainees suffering miscarriages, receiving inadequate medical care, psychological abuse is troubling. It forces us now to expand our lawsuit.
7: Meanwhile, New Jersey is filing a lawsuit in connection with the detention center. in an effort to grant the state full access for health inspections. Every congressional incumbent won their race in New Jersey's primary election Tuesday that saw light turnout by voters. Just 20% in Monmouth County, 11% in Ocean, 14% turnout in Middlesex, 22% in Burlington County. That was among the highest, and 13% in Atlantic County. In the two most closely watched races, it'll be a former Navy helicopter pilot, Rebecca Bennett, facing Tom Kane Jr. in New Jersey's 7th District. Kane has been absent with a medical condition for months. He's missed more than 100 congressional votes. Democrats are hoping to flip his seat. And in the 12th District, Bernie Sanders-endorsed candidate Adam Hamowy held off 12 other Democrats, now the heavy favorite to succeed the retiring Bonnie Watson Coleman. It's 8:02 on New Jersey 101.5. We'll get an update on the forecast. Another nice day ahead, plus fast traffic in 60 seconds.
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7: Now, New Jersey 101.5 fast traffic.
13: Route 80 is closed eastbound side by exit 4. That's a crash involving two tractor trailers. Serious injuries investigation. That's eastbound at exit 4 at Knowlton. Traffic is detoured to Route 46. Route 46 at Parsippany, that's closed both ways. At Waterview Boulevard, that's all because of a crash with down power cables. Skyway northbound 109, very slow to Tunnelly Circle. An accident still in the right lane. You got 45 minutes at the Lincoln and Holland Tunnels and George Washington Bridge. 287 south onto Route 24. It's a mess. That's all because of a crash between exits 2 and exit 4 and exit 7 and route 7. That's crashed both ways at Kearney right by Ridge Road. Bob Williams, New Jersey Traffic North.
14: Janelle Crispin, New Jersey traffic's up. 295 northbound, still some extra heavy traffic into 42. And then from 42 up to 31, we have some slow spots in both directions. And then we have northbound slowdowns pretty much from there all the way up to 195. It slows in spots. 195 pretty heavy at the turnpike out to 29, and 29 is jammed from 195 out to Cass Street. 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
7: It is 8:04 now on New Jersey 101.5. A new report is out from Uber, and the company has released its 2026 Lost and Found Index. And be amazed at some of the things that people left behind.
15: Riders didn't just leave behind the usual phones and wallets. They forgot their dentures, breast milk, an ankle monitor, a 75-gallon fish tank, a mini fridge, even an oxygen tank. The annual report also highlights a few trends. New York tops the list as the most forgetful city, and Sundays are when riders lose the most items. From live fish to wedding gowns and even 20 pounds of duck sausage, Uber says the list proves one thing. Riders will forget anything. I'm Monica Nelson.
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1: Now, New Jersey 101.5 instant weather.
2: Clear skies and temperatures mainly in the 50s this morning. No rain in sight for New Jersey for the next 4 days or so as our streak of pleasant early June weather rolls right along. Sunny skies today, warm and not humid this afternoon. Highs around 80 degrees. Tonight, clear and comfortably cool. Lows in the upper 50s. We'll be in the 80s tomorrow, so feeling a bit more summer-like. Mostly sunny, inching closer to 90 degrees with higher humidity on Friday. New Jersey weather made possible by 618 Restaurant, located in Freehold. 618 was voted one of the top 100 most romantic restaurants in the country by Open Table. Enjoy happy hour Sunday through Thursday, open until 6 p.m. at the bar, featuring half-off select cocktails and appetizers.
1: Still mild temperatures across New Jersey this morning. In Ocean City at 63, Patterson is 64, Toms River is 65. 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
5: .808 on New Jersey 101.5. Good morning. I am Bill Spadia. So, Eric, you were out of the room. I was telling Kathy, I blocked out 2 hours to call United yesterday.
6: Oh, yeah. How did that go?
5: I'll say this. It was a lot of work. I'm tired. The initial offer was rejection. You get nothing. The second offer was, sorry, we've already paid you.
6: What?
5: Thank you. And I said, now, hold on. Turns out when I called to complain about the first flight where they offered nothing, then $50, then $250, they then coded my entire journey as done, settled. So that's why I got the rejection letter on the refund. So I had to walk through with customer service, opening up an entirely new case. And while I'm on the phone, they're literally updating the app, so it showed the same thing. You have already been compensated. I'm like, no, I have not been. So then they, I don't know what they do, the little gremlins in there flip a switch somewhere, and then they offered me $50. And I'm like, okay, here's the part in the call where I asked to speak to your manager. And so she said, how about I just solve it? I'm authorized to give you $250 each on both legs of the flight. I'm like, done. It was worth my time.
1: So the $1,000, you got $1,000.
5: Yeah.
1: Which, what would have been your optimal? Full refund?
5: Full refund. Not on the first flight.
1: Okay.
5: I understand delays. I could argue that but I should have had a full refund on the second flight because this EU-UK, I think it's 241 rule, says that if a flight is delayed more than 3 hours, for certain conditions, I don't think weather is a part of it, but okay, mechanical, crew times out, they try to put tape over a light and they cause a fire in the cabin, those kinds of things that happen, you're entitled to a full refund. So I wonder if UK citizens calling to complain will get a full refund, and they might, because the flight was delayed in Europe. So it raises a question, but you know, for me, like it's also the time money graph, right? So I'll take it all in. It took me 4 hours to get this done. Yes, Kathy.
7: I have a question. So First she offered you $50, and then when you asked for a supervisor, she revealed that she had the ability and the authorization to give you more. If you hadn't asked, you would have gotten.
5: That's exactly right. And this is my message. If you are a United customer, thank you for bringing that up, you have to tell them, I know you are authorized as a customer service agent.

0: agent to give me $250 per person per flight.
1: So do you think if you had dug in and said, all right, that's still not acceptable, I want to talk to your supervisor, if you would have gotten more?
0: Maybe. If I had really decided, you know what it was? I felt like the time commitment versus, because I did fly home and it was within the buffer with my parking at Newark.
1: Right.
0: So my payment was the same. Even on my flight out, I was still there in the Airbnb or the VRBO the same night. So did okay. I miss hours? How do you put a dollar value on that?
1: Yeah,
0: I did. Was I annoyed and aggravated because I woke up after a 2.5 hour falling asleep in the flight in the same place? Yes. I felt like my aggravation, that was fair compensation.
1: Okay.
0: That was how I feel. I don't feel cheated. I feel like, okay, that's fine. And look, air prices are so high right now. Like, we're looking now to go back to London over Christmas. Jody's actually going over the 4th. It's out of control now. The same flight that we paid $700 for is now $2,000.
1: Oh, it's the same way, because we were looking at potentially doing Christmas in the Dominican this year. And
0: what's it going to cost you?
1: When I looked at the airfare, yeah, same thing. Flights that were $750 are now
0: $1,800. Yeah, it's crazy. So it may be out of reach. I may not go Christmas because of that. I tell people, I'm like, look, you want to get personal, you know, all the attacks that happened over the last year. The reality is I took 7 months off without an income.
1: Right.
0: And, you know, there isn't an extra few grand lying around for an extra trip. So they got to end this war. We got to get, you got to get the prices down. I mean, this is what Republicans, not to make it all political, but this is what Republicans are missing. I mean, Donald Trump can post on Truth Social about the price of avocados and bananas coming down 19%. But I could do without the avocados and bananas. What I can't do without is filling my truck.
1: Right. Right. Well, and this is, but it is all political and policy, because there is nothing in New Jersey that matters more to the average family than affordability.
0: Yes.
1: There is not, that should not be, there is nothing else that's a priority. It should be the thing that dominates the thought of every elected official, every single moment of every single day, and it is not.
0: So when are the Republicans going to start holding President Trump accountable for the war, the ongoing crisis in the Strait of Hormuz? The fact that what you ought to be holding him accountable for is, why is it so expensive for gas and oil in America when we were essentially energy independent and we don't get our oil from the Strait of Hormuz? We have built up these international companies to a point where we've got our stock investments in our pensions, and guess what? They're all getting rich while you can't put gas in your tank. It's disgusting. But guys, Trump has a lot of the blame on this, whether you want to deal with this or not. But forgetting about the politics for a minute, have you had to complain to customer service? And have you ever had an experience like this? And are you about to call United or one of these airlines? Don't settle for less than $250 per person. You got to push, and you might have to be a little bit of a jerk to get it done. 1-800-283-101.5 is my number. 815, fast traffic, instant weather next.
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7: All right, Bill, Route 202 northbound, once again heavy into First Avenue at Raritan, just like yesterday. A crash being cleared there. Another accident past the 202 Somerville Circle. Route 80 is closed eastbound, Warren County by exit 4. Crash investigation between exit 4 and exit 12 involving two tractor trailers. What a mess on Route 287 south onto Route 24 this morning. Earlier accident looks like it's clearing by exit 7 down by Short Hills Mall. And heavy traffic on the parkway northbound beyond Union up toward 145. Accident on 280 finally cleared into Newark. A mess on the Skyway to Jersey City. 45-minute delays at the George Washington Bridge, Lincoln, and Holland Tunnels. Bob Williams, New Jersey Traffic North.
8: Janelle Crispin, New Jersey Traffic South. 295. Looks like we have some slow traffic in spots. Both directions, exits 26 up to 31. And then southbound, some slow traffic into exit 34. And northbound looks a little heavy into the Turnpike extension. Now 29 northbound between 295 out to Route 1. Traffic is jammed. It looks like it's slow on 42 between Black Horse Pike up to Route 55 and 55. That's a bit heavy into 42. And Route 70, that's extra slow as you travel westbound from 206 out to 73 in Marlton. 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
6: 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Here's your instant weather with Chief Meteorologist Dan Zara.
9: I'm loving this weather this week. We are seeing warming temperatures, and eventually we'll have an increase in humidity. That's going to come along on Friday. Until then, dry air is our friend, and sunshine, too. We're going to see bright blue skies today, and dry weather once again. Warming temperatures. We're in the 60s across most of New Jersey now, and we'll top out around 80 degrees today. That is a smidge warmer than yesterday, and a little bit above normal for this time of year. Tonight, clear and comfortably cool with low in the upper 50s, and then I think tomorrow's going to start to feel a little more summer-like as we'll be in the 80s, mostly sunny skies, inching closer to 90 on Friday. Again, humidity dials up a little bit too. That just means there's more water vapor, more moisture in the air, so you sweat a little bit more. The air feels a little thicker, partly sunny skies. Saturday in the 90s, but probably still dry. Our next chance for showers and thunderstorms will be on Sunday. 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Right now, Long Branch is 67, Phillipsburg 61, North Brunswick 66. 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
6: 821 on New Jersey 101.5. Good morning. I am Bill Spadia. Let's jump right back into it, talking about customer service. So, look, it was expensive. The trip is expensive, but I got kids that live in San Diego and London. So, Jody and I don't have a choice. It is what it is. It's an expense we have to absorb. And the fact that I had to fight with United to get money back, but I did get $1,000 back on the trip, which really did help. It'll help toward the next trip for sure. But you know, it's unfortunate. It took me 4 hours to get what should have been the airline offering it. They knew they screwed up. They just rely on you giving up. So don't give up. Fight them. Call them. Ask for a manager. Be a jerk if you have to. Push through. It's not just being super nice. I find that a little bit of tension coupled by, hey, I know it's not your fault, but, you know, I'm really pissed off at your company, goes a long way. Let's go to David in Farmingdale. What's going on, David?
10: Hi, how are you?
6: Good. I'm doing great. What do you got?
10: Good, good. So I had an issue not with a airline, but with a medical insurance provider.
6: Yeah.
10: I have a small business here in New Jersey, about 6-8 people. And of the 8 people in the office, we have about 5 people on health insurance.
6: Okay.
10: And one of the guys left the company, went to work elsewhere, got health insurance elsewhere. So we canceled his policy. And the health insurance company made us continue paying his premiums until they went through the process of taking him off.
6: Wow.
10: Meanwhile, every month would go by, and it was like $900 a month as premium. Every month would go by, I'd call, I'd say, what's going on? What's going on? We're still working on it. About 5 months into it, they finally say, well, the paperwork wasn't submitted properly. I said, well, that's all well and good, but I've given you guys about $5,000-$6,000. And if I didn't pay his premium, they shut everyone down because they said I wasn't paying the full premium.
6: These insurance companies are horrible. Horrible, horrible people. I am so disgusted by the insurance industry. It's not even, don't even get me started. Go ahead.
10: And so he then, you know, goes to a doctor and gave them the old card, which he was denied because of 6 months ago, because they took him off the policy.
6: Right.
10: Long story short, every time you called, oh, we'll get back to you, we'll get back to you, never get back to me. And then all of a sudden I get a check in the mail as a rebate for half of the amount of the premiums that I paid in for him. And you either accept the $2,000 check after paying $6,000 in premiums, you know, because you can't continue to fight these people.
6: That's what they do, David. They grind you down. They grind you because for them it's all profiteering. I mean, look, I've made this argument that the reason Obamacare failed is that it essentially just subsidized a failed system to begin with. The system mm-hmm. of insurance that we have in this country is a total disaster. The rich get richer, and the rest of us, I mean, for me, I mean, I don't know, I got to look at it. I think my premiums are somewhere around $1,000 a month. And I've been to a doctor in 5 years. So now, as a New Jerseyan, I'm out $60,000 and I don't use the doctor. That's insane. So I'd be better off, honestly, with the government running it and doing what they do in the UK, where I could walk into a pharmacy in the UK as a resident on the National Health Services, their NHS, and I can talk to the pharmacist and get a prescription. So think about it. Right. You got people running to the emergency room for an ear infection. You got people having a little cough and they're like, oh my God, I might be having a heart attack. Because in America, not only is big pharma allowed, which should be illegal, to advertise, that should be totally illegal. No big pharma, no big hospital should be allowed to be on the public airwaves advertising, because you can make an argument that their money is influencing the reporting of news. And we saw this during COVID. Nobody went against Big Pharma. That's why I was targeted for termination so many years. Those 2 years, I went through every day not sure if I would have a job because the Big Pharma, the big hospitals wanted to have me fired. I've got these big hospitals trying to get me fired even now because I bucked the narrative. Well, because I rate, because of you, because people, you know, this is the largest audience in the state. Really, I mean it, David. I'm strong because the audience is like, well, thank God Spady is going to say the truth and not worry about if he's going to get fired. Because I put it in God's hands and the hands of the audience. If I'm going to get fired, it's going to be because you guys decide that you don't want to listen to me anymore. And that's a fair deal. But my point is, David, you're up against a system that is so corrupt and so broken because the profiteers at the insurance companies, they don't give a crap if you go bankrupt. They don't give a crap if they shut your insurance down and your employees can't go to the doctor. As long as they can drive their Bentleys and take their fancy vacations and fly first class or even private, they don't care. So, yes, I have made this argument with Republicans to say you need to get your heads around this. As a party, we ought to be going after these insurance companies and break their back. And for people like me, there ought to be just a catastrophic insurance available, and I should be able to walk into a pharmacy, pay cash, and get a reasonable rate. The idea that it costs $30,000 if you break your arm, that's because the doctors, the hospital administrators, and the insurance companies are making a mint. Anyway, thanks for getting me all riled up, David. I'm glad they gave you some money back anyway. 828. You know what's next? The Hate-O-Meter, baby. Stay tuned.
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14: It's 8:30. I'm Eric Scott. Here's a look at some of the stories we've been talking about this morning. Two police dogs died together while on duty in Salem County. Now, the prosecutor is confirming the deaths of canines Rip and Boomer, but it is not clear at all what happened. Sheriff Charles Miller told NJ.com the dog's handler has been placed on administrative leave. The handler was not identified by name. The county prosecutor says there is an active investigation into the cause of those dogs' death. A police sergeant in Bergen County is accused of urging a fellow officer to lie for him.
15: Garfield Police Sergeant Anthony Pizzi is accused of sending a text message to another officer on April 16th asking him to lie in an internal affairs interview. The 30-year-old was arrested last week and charged with third-degree tampering with witnesses. Pizzi was first hired in 2019 and was promoted to sergeant in 2024. Online records show last year he had a six-figure salary. Aaron Vogt, New Jersey 101.5 News.
14: A GoFundMe campaign has raised more than $70,000 for Atlantic City Police Sergeant Christian Ivanov. He's one of two officers wounded during a shooting Tuesday afternoon. He's a member of the department's SWAT team, father of three young children. The officers were shot while serving a search warrant in the area of North Florida and Arctic Avenues. The suspect was fatally shot. It is 8:32 on New Jersey 101.5. We're going to get an update of the forecast with Dan in 1 minute.
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9: From the Thames Port of Jersey Info and Weather Network, if you liked yesterday's weather, you'll love today too. More springtime sunshine and low humidity on the way. It'll just be a smidge warmer today. I'll call it sunny and dry and beautiful. Highs this afternoon around 80 degrees. Tonight will be clear and comfortably cool, lows in the upper 50s. And then tomorrow's going to feel a bit more summer-like, mostly sunny, highs in the lower to mid 80s. Closer to 90 on Friday, stickier with partly sunny skies. I'm Chief Meteorologist Dan Zarrow.
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7: In Manalapan, a crash on Route 33 westbound by Business Route 33 to Millhurst Road. At least one lane closed eastbound, rubbernecking in that area. You got a Route 3 westbound by the Parkway. Affecting the Parkway, it's a crash westbound Route 3. 202, 206 northbound side, very slow past the Somerville Circle. An accident just cleared at 1st Avenue on up toward the Circle. And Route 80 update, now one lane reopened at Exit 4 into Exit 12. Crash investigation with two tractor trailers eastbound past Exit 4. 46 is an alternate. George Washington Bridge, Lincoln, and Holland Tunnels all 30 to 45 minute delays, and still very slow on 24 east and westbound by exit 8 out toward exit 7 from an earlier accident. Bob Williams, New Jersey Traffic North.
8: Janelle Crispin, New Jersey Traffic South. 295 still. Some slow spots, exits 26 up to 31 in both directions. And then southbound, a little heavy into 34. And then northbound, some slow spots as you travel all the way up to 195. 195 as you travel westbound around the turnpike. That's extra slow. Looks like 29 northbound from 195 up to Route 1. That's all jammed up. And 42 northbound, Black Horse Pike up to 55. That's still pretty heavy. 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

0: What a satisfying song that is. It is 8:38. I am Bill Spadia, and it is time for the Hate-O-Meter. Producer Thomas, I think you've really outdone yourself.
1: This was a good week.
0: Yeah, I was wondering, you know, I saw Eric today, and Eric, you were smiling when you came in, and I realized,
2: rare.
0: Because it was Wednesday.
2: Because it's Wednesday.
0: It's Wednesday. It really sets your mood, doesn't it?
2: And yeah, I think it does.
0: Your emphasis on this one was very much appreciated. Now, we have a special edition in this week's Hate-O-Meter. We have live audio from an actual caller who gave us some hate on the air that I just thought was good to include. So producer Thomas has done that. But why don't we just start with, this first one out of the gate. Tell me about this one.
1: Oh, yeah. This is Bart in Frenchtown, and this was on the app chat.
0: This is on the app chat. So this is so they know that I'm looking at it while I'm on the air. All right, Kathy?
3: Your face may look different, but the same stupid is coming out of it. Man, you are one self-absorbed little man.
0: Huh.
2: That's going to make my top three, I think.
0: I was going to say, which part did you like? I mean, I think the little hit at the end, a self-absorbed little man, you could almost feel his face tightening as he said it. Don't you think? And, you know, because he talks about my face and, I think this is a reference to my shaving the beard.
2: Right, yeah.
0: Right? I mean, that's the, you know, I haven't had any surgery or, you know, I've not done a makeover. I just shaved. So the shaving, what's interesting, though? He didn't comment on different. I don't know does he like the beard? Does he miss this? Is part of his agitation?
1: Yeah, he
0: I
1: didn't
0: don't
1: say
0: know.
1: If he liked it or not.
0: Right. He was neutral on the look. And he honed in on the stupid things coming out of my mouth.
1: I will say, once again, you got little bro'd.
0: That's another little bro?
1: Yeah, like called you little man.
0: Because he called me little man. Little man. Yeah, okay. Yeah. All right, that was pretty good. I'm going to go, I could go 4.5 out of 5 on that one.
2: Yeah, I
0: was pretty good. Yep. Okay, all right, and that's number two.
1: This second one is the audio of the caller you got. Last week, I believe this was Thursday.
0: And what was his name?
1: And his name, it was Frank.
0: So this is Frank.
1: Yes.
0: Do we remember where he's from?
1: I do not remember where Frank is from. It's probably Hateville, somewhere like that.
0: Yeah, but North Jersey, Hateville. Yeah. Okay, all right.
4: The thing to keep in mind is this is only a portion of the call.
0: This was a long, Eric, did you hear this live? This was a long call.
2: I came
0: call.
2: In on the tail end of it. So this was near the beginning, right? So I think I missed this one.
0: This was a 2-minute hate rant that you cut down to how many seconds?
1: It's about 20, 25 seconds. 18.
0: All right, let's hear how you did. 18, sorry, let's hear it. All right, there Frank. Thank you for calling back.
5: Yeah,
0: so what was your issue?
5: How much more do I got to hear about your yoga? You go here, you go there. You're digging in. Asobuco. Jody told me this. You're supposed to be like Jim Gearhart, talking about how bad Jersey is and how we're going to turn it

0: around. We got a half an hour. It sounds like the Kelly Clarkson show.
1: Oh, my goodness.
2: That was pretty good. You had not heard that before.
1: I had not heard that one
2: before. You almost choked on your water there. But we're happy to provide the entertainment, Eric. You know, the Kelly Clarkson show reference, what I like about it, let's play it one more time. Let's just hear that one more time. All right, Frank. Thank you for calling back. Yeah, so what was your issue?
0: How much more do I got to hear about your yoga? You go here, you go there. You're digging in. Asobuco. Jody told me this. You're supposed to be like Jim Gearhart, talking about how bad Jersey is and how we're going to turn it around. We got a half an hour. It sounds like the Kelly Clarkson show.
2: I mean, for a stream of consciousness, he got in yoga.
1: Yeah.
2: He got in a Jody reference.
1: Yeah.
2: He got in the here, the there. He even threw in the Asobuco reference, knowing that I do love Asobuco.
3: I don't know how Frank did this, but that flowed perfectly.
2: It did. The timing
3: you can't
2: was good.
3: That.
2: No, it would have, you know, and you know, it's interesting too, because clearly he must have hung up and called back.
3: Yes.
2: Because I welcomed him back. So that was off the top.
1: Wow.
2: From a welcome back, stream of consciousness, got to family, food, yoga. I mean, he covered it all. That, I don't know, that's competitive with the first one.
4: And no language that needed to be bleeped out.
2: You know, actually, Kathy, you had pointed that out before. Just so we're clear, so everyone knows, in the full two-minute audio, which we will make available on the website. I will write this up so you can post that audio tomorrow. Just please remind me, Producer Thomas, okay. We'll do that tomorrow. Because I want you to, if you hear the entire thing, it really is a whole stream of consciousness that we don't have time for right now, but I'll put it on the website. Not one curse word had to be bleeped. Nope. So I give Frank, I'm going to give him, I think that's a 4 out of 5. What do you think?
1: I have to tell you, I like it.
2: Yeah, I like it too. I like it too. Nice. Well done, Frank. All right, let's go to the next one.
3: This third one is Kyle Trump on X.
2: Kyle Trump?
3: Yes. And I have some thoughts on
2: Kyle. Is it like Heil Trump? Is it like a Trump-hating guy? Do we know?
3: I believe he likes Trump, but I will tell you a little
2: about pro-Trump.
3: A little bit about Kyle Trump afterwards.
2: Afterward?
3: Yes.
2: All right, let's hear Kyle Trump.
5: When will you go away? You're a spiteful, bitter clown, like every other person Trump doesn't endorse. What the happened to you?
2: Eric, you said that as if you're Kyle Trump. Whose account is this?
1: I try to channel what their emotion and what they're feeling, right? You know, and as I've pointed out before, I do kind of do this for a living.
2: That is a solid point. So what is it, Kyle Trump? Like he's not a member of the Trump family, but he uses the Trump name.
3: No, he is not a part of the presidential family.
2: Okay.
3: But
2: so this was not first family hate.
3: No, this was
2: this
3: not.
2: Is some guy using the name.
3: Not a third cousin. Of
2: Got it. Okay,
3: but
2: so as far as we know,
3: if you go to X and you look up Kyle Trump 3, that's his username. Kyle Trump 3. His replies. He hates everyone.
2: Really?
3: Everyone.
2: So he's a universal hater.
3: Universal hater. You know, he's a Yankees fan, but he hates on the Yankees. He says, this judge at bat was effing ridiculous.
2: So is he, so he's possibly a listener then?
3: Oh, absolutely.
2: Yeah. That's the thing, Eric, right? We've talked about this. You get the listeners, they hate so much, they can't turn it off.
1: Exactly.
2: Like right now, Kyle Trump is in his car and he's twitching and he's thinking about the next thing.
3: Yeah.
2: Yeah, that was pretty good. Well, I'm going to say because he's a serial hater, you're 2.5 out of 5 on that one.
1: Yeah, okay.
2: Yeah, don't you think?
1: Yeah, I'm all right with that.
2: All right, let's move to the next one.
3: This fourth one is Don and Tom's River on the app chat.
2: All right, Don and Tom's River.
5: Glad your refund was refused, Bill.
2: Well, all right. Right. First of all, joke's on him because I got my money back. But he's clearly referencing the airline refund. So his hate carried over into my personal life.
1: Absolutely.
2: I think you liked that, Eric. I think you think that's a next level. That's not, I hate what you said. That's, I hate you so much that I'm glad the airline screwed you.
1: I'm glad something bad happened to you.
2: Yes, that's interesting.
1: Little, it's Schadenfreude.
2: Yes.
1: Taking pleasure in somebody else's
2: pain. Yeah. That's pretty good. We don't often get that.
3: Yeah, that was just plain old-fashioned hate. Like, he despises you.
2: And I almost feel bad for him now that I won and I got my money back. Because now, like, it's undone. It turned out good.
3: You feel bad for the hater.
2: I feel bad for the hater because he was so happy. He had something to hold on to that, like, he felt like, I just punched you in the face. You got denied your refund. He should have waited on that. The timing of this tweet was wrong.
1: But he's even more mad now because if he's listening.
2: Yeah, who was it? Right.
3: It's Don in Tom's River. And I know he's listening because he commented on the app chat earlier today.
2: Well, we'll be watching the app chat for Don in Tom's River for sure. All right. This one, Eric, this could be in the top three, I think.
3: Yeah, this one's good. Number five in the last one is Dice in Bridgewater on the app chat.
2: Okay.
5: Don't tell people to stare at the sun, you freaking moron. You're going to get sued when somebody goes blind for staring at the sun, you dipwad.
3: Dipwad.
1: I wondered if that was going to have to be bleeped. I've not heard that phrase since I was in high school.
2: I was going to say grade school. Dipwad. It sounds like something you'd say on the kickball court. What a dipwad. What is it? What is a dipwad? Is that like a guy that dips and then what you spit is the wad? Oh, is that what it is?
3: That's very like 80s, early 80s movie bully. You know what I mean?
2: Hey, like calls him, hey, dipwad.
3: I
2: would love to have a... the reference would be good. I don't recall telling people to stare at the sun.
4: It just says...
2: Is it a definition? What's the definition of dipwad?
4: It's slang for an obnoxious jerk.
3: Well.
2: So...
1: And it's short for dip feces.
2: Really?
1: Yeah, with an S.
2: Wow, so this is a poop reference.
1: Yeah.
2: Yeah, all right, well... Here's what I find interesting, though.
4: Wait, there's more. And
2: there's
4: from the,
2: more.
4: From the Urban Dictionary.
2: Yeah.
4: It says, wait, hold on. Where'd that go?
1: But there was that, and then what? The other one I used to hear was, you dillweed.
2: Dillweed.
1: Yeah.
2: Dillweed. Somebody, he chose dipwad.
4: This is from the Urban Dictionary. Dipwad.
2: Yep.
4: Somebody who is stupid or annoying most likely came from the usage of dip, a tobacco product.
2: See?
4: Its usage involves dipping one's lip into a pile of it. The meaning of dipwad is literally a wad of dip created by one's saliva, which is quite an unpleasant thing.
2: How about that? Unless dip.
1: You're a saliva-coated unpleasant thing.
2: A saliva-coated unpleasant thing who is annoying as hell. All right. Well, anyway, I do recommend Morning Sun. It helps build the melatonin up so that you can get a good night's sleep at night. But, perhaps don't stare at the sun. Maybe that's part of what he was saying. Well, anyway, thank you all for the great participation this morning.

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1: 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Here's fast traffic with Bob Williams.
7: Bill, Route 78 eastbound side of crash by Berkeley Heights at exit 43. Route 80 still that accident out by exit 4 and exit 12. Two lanes are blocked. Denville's got an accident by exit 39, 38, and a car into a deer by exit 26. You got 45 minutes, Lincoln and Holland tunnels and George Washington Bridge. 33 of Manalapan, a crash westbound side. Bob Williams, New Jersey traffic north.
8: To know, Prispin, New Jersey traffic south. Looks like the bulk of the delays on 295 are running both directions from Route 42, exit 26 up to 30. We also have some slight northbound delays around Route 1. And it looks like 42 northbound Black Horse Pike out to 55. Some pockets of slow traffic there. Also 55 looks a bit heavy into 42. 29 northbound pretty slow from 195 out to Route 1. And 195 still pretty heavy westbound around the Turnpike. And it looks like 70 very slow and spots between 206 out to 73. 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
9: A wad of beautiful weather on the way once again for today. Sunny and dry, warm and not humid for your Wednesday. High temperatures reaching for about 80 degrees this afternoon, just a hair warmer than yesterday. Tonight, clear and comfortably cool, lows in the upper 50s. Our warming trend continues tomorrow. It's going to start feeling summerish, mostly sunny, lower to mid 80s, closer to 90 and more humid on Friday. We'll be in the 90s on Saturday. Next rain chance is Sunday. 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Right now, Spring Lake is up to 71, Glassboro 68, Hamilton 67. From the Earth Treasures Fine Jewelers Weather Desk, I'm Chief Meteorologist Dan Zarrow.
1: 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Good morning. I am Bill Spadia. All right, listen, guys, bear with me. The hate-o-meter, our cup runneth over. We went a little long. I do appreciate that Dice and Don, you're both weighing in on the app chat. Thank you for that. And I do appreciate that you are not trying to get on the hate-o-meter. You're just expressing your views real time. All right, all are welcome. 8:54. Eric Scott with the news in 5 minutes.
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20: It's 9 o'clock. I'm Jen Ursolo. Topping a report this hour, the New Jersey man charged with savagely biting a federal officer during a clash at Delaney Hall has a troubling criminal history. 26-year-old Brendan John Geary of Madison is now charged with assaulting federal officers and causing bodily injury, which could land him in prison for decades. In 2019, as a college student, Geary was charged in Pennsylvania with dissemination and possession of child pornography. Newark police have taken over security outside Delaney Hall in Newark following unrest and chaos from protests. Standing outside the facility Tuesday morning, Mayor Ross Baraka said he blamed state police and ICE personnel for escalating the situation outside Delaney in recent days and feels his police will do a better job.
21: What I disagree with is the tactics that were employed by the state police when they got here.
20: Baraka is trying to get Delaney Hall shut down because of safety and health concerns. He announced a lawsuit that accuses the operators of not following code ordinances and blocking health inspectors following accusations of inhumane conditions for detainees inside. Meanwhile, New Jersey is filing a lawsuit in connection with the detention center in an effort to grant the state full access to the facility for health inspections. Adam Hawami held off 12 other Democrats to win the primary in the 12th congressional district. He is the heavy favorite to succeed the retiring Bonnie Watson Coleman in a heavily Democratic district. Hawami won despite his ties to the terrorist known as the Blind Sheik of Jersey City, the mastermind of the 1993 World Trade Center bombing. In the 7th district, former Navy helicopter pilot Rebecca Bennett will face Tom Kane Jr. in a district Democrats hope to flip. Meanwhile, Kane told the New Jersey Globe he will transition from virtual work to in-person work within a matter of weeks and promised to be transparent about the medical condition that has caused him to miss over 100 votes in Congress since March. The House has just six more legislative weeks before returning from its month-long summer break on July 21st. New Jersey 101.5 News Time 9:02. 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
7: In Berkeley Heights, Route 78 eastbound delays at exit 43 with a crash. At least one lane is closed. Route 27 in New Brunswick, an accident by Franklin Boulevard. Route 9, fire department activity by Route 33 at Freehold. Route 33 looks like an accident cleared at Manalapan. Eastbound 80, still the cleanup and investigation out by exit 4 and exit 12. Two right lanes are closed with a crash. Route 46 is still closed. Down power cables at Cherry Hill Road, Intervale Road, in Parsippany in both directions. Still about a 35 to 45 minute delay across the board. Lincoln and Holland Tunnels and George Washington Bridge. Bob Williams, New Jersey Traffic North.
8: Janelle Crispin, New Jersey Traffic South. 295, still some stubborn delays in both directions between essentially Route 42, exit 26 up to 30. And it looks like we have some slow traffic still on 42. Pockets of some heavy traffic. Black Horse Pike out to 55. 55 a bit slow into 42. Looks like 70 westbound is especially slow as you approach 73, also through Cherry Hill Township. And 73, we do have some pockets of slow traffic through Voorhees Township, also into Mount Laurel Township. 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
20: New Jersey 101.5 news time is 9:05. New Jersey's Revolutionary War era sites are among places getting a restorative makeover for the nation's 250th birthday.
2: State Acting Environmental Protection Commissioner Ed Potosnick went to General George Washington's Continental Army headquarters Tuesday in Somerset County to announce the $130 million investment. Potosnick says over 30 projects are either underway, almost finished, or in the planning stages, including what's being called New Jersey's gift to the nation, which is a $25 million museum and visitor center at Washington Crossing State Park in Mercer County. It's where General Washington and his soldiers landed after crossing the Delaware River Christmas night, 1776. The museum and visitor center is expected to open later this year. Levon Putney, New Jersey 101.5 News.
20: 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Chief Meteorologist Dan Zaros, New Jersey forecast is next.
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3: Temperatures on the rise now. We're aiming for about 80 degrees for a high today. A little cooler along the shore where we have a low risk of rip currents today. Low humidity is really our key to success once again. It'll be sunny and dry. Yet another installment of beautiful early June weather. Tonight will be clear and comfortably cool. Lows dip into the upper 50s. And then tomorrow's going to start to feel a bit more summer-like. Highs in the 80s with mostly sunny skies. Even warmer and stickier Friday, inching closer to 90. 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
2: Right now, Lavalette, 72 degrees. It's 70 in Millville. Perth Amboy is 71. 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
7: 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Good morning. I am Bill Spadia with you until 10 o'clock this morning. 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
7: 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You are still not in the frame.
2: Where am I supposed to sit?

0: The band work is hard.
1: Well, they're right, not. They're like, where are you? So you got to shimmy.
2: All right.
1: It's a little shimmy or a shift to your left.
3: To the left, just a step to the left.
1: Right, you see that?
2: Am I in it now?
3: Yes.
2: Okay.
1: Well, I got. Hold on. We trust but verify.
3: Yep, I see it.
1: All right, I know because again, the loading of the computer is one of those. One of those things.
2: I want to know where Eric sits that I'm not doing this right
3: now. Because obviously, right.
2: Well, how do you hit your? Because I got to hit my buttons over here.
1: I think he's just got a big head. I think that's what it is.
3: Well,
2: and long arms.
3: How tall are you? He's taller. So
1: is he taller than you?
2: Yeah, of course.
3: He has a longer wingspan.
1: Oh, you're totally in the frame now.
2: Now, because I move, but I can't like reach over to
1: go back to where you were.
2: To where I was.
1: Go back to where you were.
2: This is where I was.
3: Wait,
2: and I'm out.
1: Go back. Well, let me see. Yep.
4: I got the YouTube feed on.
2: I got to move in.
1: This is like an alarm that goes off. When you're out of the frame, this goes off.

0: I'll tell you what impresses me. The fact that they said my name right. Because some people don't say my last name right. So that was...
1: What do they call you? Ursula?
0: Yeah, I'll get like... Yeah, I'm like...
1: Isn't that a bad Disney character?
0: As I said, this isn't the Little Mermaid.
1: Right, Ursula. Is that like the Dark Princess or something?
0: Yeah. No, that's the Witch. The Witch.
1: The Witch. Yes. I don't know. I don't know from Disney. I don't get this whole Disney obsession thing. It's so weird to me.
0: Don't morph into that.
1: Oh, my God. Yeah, I think I'm anti-Disney.
0: Yeah, I think you might be.
1: I think I'm anti-Disney.
0: All right.
1: Keep your Disney. Ursula, Orcello, whatever the hell.
0: Ursula.
1: Oh, my God.
0: But that's not who I am.
1: With the whole, the mom's dying, all the stuff. What, Disney, it's so dark. Why do people like Disney? I don't understand it.
0: Dark is definitely Bambi when they kill the mother. Yeah.
1: They kill the moms.
0: Poor thing.
1: It's the patriarchy. This is the problem with Disney.
0: Yeah, sure. Hmm. Finding Nemo, the mother and all the babies die except
1: nobody
0: for the
1: loves Disney more than Dan Zaro, except maybe
2: Kristen,
1: our former
0: producer Kristen.
1: Kristen loved Disney.
0: She still does. I mean, I like Disney, but I don't go every vacation to Disney.
1: I just don't understand.

0: understand the Disney thing. I understood it in the 70s when we were all in the station wagons with the wood paneling. And you, if you live in New Jersey, you got to drive to Florida once. I get
1: absolutely.
0: That. But the whole franchise it's become, it's just so weird to me. Anyway, all right, here's what we're going to do. I'm going to take a break for traffic and weather because I got Buddha coming up next.
1: All
0: big
1: right.
0: comedy night on Friday night. I'm going to tell you how to get tickets. Coming up next, 9:12.
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0: 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Here's your fast traffic with Bob Williams.
13: Bill, eastbound Route 78, exit 41 at Watchung. An accident. One lane is blocked. We still have backups on Route 9 northbound. Fire department activity coming into Route 33 at Freehold and 33 westbound side. Earlier accident cleared at Manalapan. You've got the Garden State Parkway very slow northbound up by Union and Route 27 southbound by Franklin Boulevard in New Brunswick. An accident still being cleared. 80 cleanup of that terrible crash out by exit 4 and exit 12. At least two lanes are blocked. A delay down by Denville with an accident eastbound 80 and Route 24 getting better by exit 7. Accident cleared. 30 to 45 minute delays. Lincoln and Holland tunnels and George Washington Bridge. Bob Williams, New Jersey Traffic North.
14: Janelle Crispin, New Jersey Traffic South. Road crews setting up shop on 295 among the spots, southbound into 130 exit 57 in Bordentown Township. The right lane is blocked. Then 130 in Delran, northbound into Haynes Mill Road. The right lane is blocked with some construction there. We've got work and delays on 29, southbound into 129 in Trenton. Right lane is blocked with some road work. And then 29 northbound 195 out to Route 1. That's jammed with lots of extra volume. Very heavy at the Ben Franklin Bridge leaving New Jersey. And there's road work at the Walt Whitman. One lane is closed and it's a bit slow. 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Learn more at crohnscolitisfoundation.org. Next report in 15 minutes from the D'Agostino Law Bite Back Traffic Desk. I'm Janelle Crispin on New Jersey 101.5.
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15: All right, more gorgeous weather on the way. Really, the next 4 days are looking good. Now, we are going to see temperatures going up, and humidity will eventually increase as well, but our next chance of rain will hold off until Sunday. Shore report looking good today. All green lights, low risk of rip currents. Ocean temperatures are now in the 60s. UV index is very high, so make sure you're lathering up on the sunscreen out there across New Jersey. Sunny and dry, warm, and again, not humid today. Highs around 80 degrees. That is above normal for early June, but just by a little bit. Clear tonight, lows in the upper 50s. Now, tomorrow will be in the 80s as our warming trend continues. So getting a bit more summer-like, mostly sunny skies, still dry air tomorrow, but Friday's going to feel a little stickier and even warmer, upper 80s to around 90 with partly sunny skies. In the 90s, hot and humid on Saturday with a mix of sun and clouds. Sunday will be cooler, but also unsettled with showers and thunderstorms rolling in for at least part of the day. 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Seabright is up to 70. Morristown, 70. Red Bank is already 74. From the Earth Treasurer's Fine Jewelers Weather Desk, I'm Chief Meteorologist Dan Zarrow.
0: 922 on New Jersey 101.5. I am Bill Spadia. Hey, on Friday night, the 5th, we've got a big event at our friend at Jesse at Dina's Bistro. It's comedy night at Dina's Bistro. We do it first Friday of every month. It'll be me, Steve Trevelise, and Buddha, the comedian, who's in Egg Harbor City right now. What's going on, Buddha?
16: Oh, sorry about that. I was getting gas. I asked the attendant for $10 regular, and he sprayed it on my wrist like cologne. Thank you, sir.
0: Nice, right?
16: Oh, my God.
0: Isn't it bad? Come on, Buddha. It's horrible.
16: Dude, I had to trade. I wanted to fill my tank up, and I had to trade a rim to pay for it, but now I only have three wheels to get home. I don't know what to do now.
0: Hey, you excited about Friday night?
16: I am excited. Are you? I can't wait to see you again. We have good talks when we hang out.
0: Thank God
16: we don't talk for more than an hour or we'd take over the world.
0: Right? It's true. Look, we solved a lot of problems last, was it last month or 2 months ago? I can't even keep it straight. So tell me what are you expecting on Friday night? You got some good material last time.
16: Oh, I have fun with them, man. I always like to watch the other comedians to see what the people want to hear, you know?
0: So then
16: I just go at them with that, you know?
0: Well, the last two shows we've sold out, so I'm pretty excited to do that this time.
16: The food is ridiculous. They asked me what I wanted, and I felt embarrassed because, you know, I don't like to take advantage as a comedian, you know? Like, I don't know. And I came back, and there were five dishes at my table. I'm like, who's going to eat all this?
0: And that was not a comment on your weight at all. At all.
16: Not at all. Not at
0: the,
16: all.
0: The veal they do there, fantastic.
16: Oh.
0: It's, Jesse, his mom Dina's back there making sure it's all running smoothly. And I think a lot of it is they're her recipes.
16: Yeah, they know what they're doing. They're doing the food and the show. It's good. They know what they're doing. It's a good time. You got to come down. And you meet us afterwards, too. I'll come. We hang out and... You know, we enjoy it. It's a good time, man. That last show was crazy.
0: They got to work on the green room, though. I feel like, we almost fell down those stairs. I think they got to work.
16: Oh, I know.
0: Right?
16: We're in the back by the soda machine. I was helping the lady with the ice. Hey, you put me to work if I'm in the way.
0: We were both in the way. Unbelievable. All right, so it's Dina's Bistro.
16: I take up twice as much room as you, how do you think I felt?
0: I figured you were working for tips back there, that's all. You're like, you know what?
16: I know, right?
0: You know, it's comedy pays.
16: And then we had to put Steve Trevelise back there, who's 7'5". So like, you know, we were all stuck in that back room together. But it was a good time. Jen Ursula was stuck back there too.
0: Yeah, she was. That's right.
16: What's funny when you guys are talking on stage, I had to look at my phone like two or three times because I thought the NJ 101.5 app was open. I'm like, oh my God, because you know your voices are so easy to hear. Like, you must be recognized everywhere you go.
0: It's funny. The first time I got recognized, I was a couple years into the job, and I was on a flight, and we landed, and there was a kid in front of me. He got up on his knees on the cushion and kind of leaned over the back of the chair, and he's like, "Hey, my parents listen to you every day." Like, it was just a funny, weird, awkward moment. But, yeah, it's funny. Look, it's a great show.
16: From what I hear, I guarantee you he had to wake you up first because apparently you just fall asleep when you think that you're taking off.
0: Can you imagine I fell asleep in Newark? 3 hours later, I wake up on the plane, on the tarmac in Newark. I was so pissed off.
16: That has to be the most defeated feeling ever. Like, you're all rested, you wake up, and you look around thinking you've landed, and you haven't even taken off.
0: Didn't even move. And then it happened on the return. The same thing happened in London. You can't make it up. All right, man. Yeah. Look, it's Friday
16: love
0: night.
16: You,
0: love you, brother. I appreciate you coming out. It'll be Dina's Bistro, me, Buddha the comedian, and Steve.
16: Tom's River, baby.
0: Dina's Bistro. Here's the number. If you want to get tickets, there's dinner and a show, 732-270-2088. That's 732-270-2088. I'll see you Friday night. Thanks, Buddha.
16: Later, bro.
0: Buddha the comedian, real Jersey guy. Hey, other side, I'm going to check in with, we were talking about a very close race in Hopatcong, my friend Rachel Rodriguez on the ballot. It is literally a race now that will have to come down to provisional ballots because they are single-digit votes apart.

0: 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We'll touch on that on the other side. 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
2: I'm Jen Ursillo, and it's 9:30. The search for a 14-year-old swimmer who went missing in Wildwood Monday afternoon during a class trip continues today. Family identified the boy as Davaris Carter, who apparently went into the water while fully clothed. He attended Delta School in Northeast Philly. School officials call it a devastating tragedy. In 2025, New Jersey American Water shut off service to residential customers for non-payment more than 18,000 times. That's twice as many as the year before. Natural Resource Defense Council Senior Attorney Larry Levine says these people are left without running water from Essex County to Atlanta County.
7: Number one zip code in 2025 for most shutoffs was Absecon, with almost 1,000 shutoffs. It's not a ranking you want.
2: Levine says the sharp spike in shutoffs comes as everything is getting more expensive, from groceries to electricity. The NRDC has filed an injunction to stop the water utility from imposing another 12% rate hike. A Goal Zero enforcement initiative will take place Saturday on New Jersey highways in honor of the late state police trooper Mark Castellano. Police will be looking for drivers who failed to slow down or move over when approaching emergency responders, tow trucks, highway operators, and others working along the roadside. Trooper Castellano was walking on Route 195 in Howell in 2010 as part of a search for an armed suspect when he was struck and killed by a passing driver. A popular Ocean County beach will not be closing at 6 p.m. this summer. After all, we have confirmed that Sunday's closure at 6 p.m. was a mistake. Police Chief Tommy Boyd says beaches will remain open until 10 p.m. unless there are dangerous surf conditions. Your New Jersey 101.5 instant weather is next.
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8: 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If you like yesterday's weather, you'll love today too. More springtime sunshine and low humidity on the way. It'll just be a smidge warmer today. I'll call it sunny and dry and beautiful. Highs this afternoon around 80 degrees. Tonight will be clear and comfortably cool. Lows in the upper 50s. And then tomorrow's going to feel a bit more summer-like. Mostly sunny. Highs in the lower to mid 80s. Closer to 90 on Friday. Stickier with partly sunny skies. I'm Chief Meteorologist Dan Zarrow.
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2: 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Now the Fontes Heating, Cooling, Plumbing, and Electric Business Report. The number of job openings jumped in April. The Labor Department says 7.6 million jobs were available, which is up about 700,000 from March. Analysts say the larger-than-expected increase is a sign the labor market is heating up. Job openings increased over the year by more than 500,000. In other employment news, ADP's monthly hiring survey is due out today. The payroll processor only measures it at private employers, but economists consider it a good indication of what to expect from the monthly numbers. Opening bell has rung on Wall Street this morning, and stocks open lower. The Dow is down 127 points at 51,180. 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
12: Route 78 delays continue. Lane blockage at exit 41 eastbound side of 78 at Watchung with a crash. Delays back from exit 36. Route 3 westbound at Clifton, a crash by Bloomfield Avenue eastbound rubbernecking. Parkway southbound exit 139 at Kenilworth. An accident, one lane is blocked. Northbound Parkway construction work left lane by Cheesequake Rest Area up toward exit 124. 440 with a crash on the southbound off ramp to the Garden State Parkway in Route 9. And Route 46 is still closed both ways at Parsippany with down utility pole and wire at Cherry Hill Road. Eastbound 80, still that cleanup between exits 4 and exit 12. One lane open, 45 minutes at the Hudson River crossings. Bob Williams, New Jersey Traffic North.
13: Janelle Crispin, New Jersey Traffic South. They had the cones and shovels out on a couple of the roads construction.

0: And set up this morning. One spot is 295 southbound Tendex at 57 for 130. The right lane is blocked. That's in Bordentown Township. And then on 130, there's work going on northbound to Albany Road up to Haynes Mill Road. Right lane knocked out. And in Pennsauken Township, 130 northbound into Airport Circle. Construction blocking the right lane. 55 southbound in Malaga. The right lane is closed there into exit 35. We have construction going on at the Walt Whitman Bridge. Expect delays. The Ben Franklin is very heavy. 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
1: 937 on New Jersey 101.5. Good morning. I am Bill Spadia. I just want to give a quick update before I get to Rachel and talk about this race that is razor thin. Counting provisional ballots a little later this morning. I mean, literally, candidates separated by a couple of votes. Jen, yesterday, you shed some light on a very important issue. The bridge that is currently known as the JKB, the Joe Carlos Bridge, which crosses the mighty Navesink River.
2: Yes.
1: One of the crucial Navesink crossings from Middletown into Red Bank. Named after the former, we'll call him the Romney Republican state senator who had an issue voting for some higher taxes. That's another issue. But that said, the bridge is named after him.
2: Yes.
1: We found out it was named after him because he wrangled a couple of bucks from the budget, as these senators will do, in exchange for their votes for the majority Democrat budget. They get a couple of dollars for their district. Right. So he got some money. They refurbished the bridge. Boom. The rest is history. Turns out the bridge was named for Jacobus. It's Jacobus.
2: Oh, I like Jacobus better.
1: Well, I had somebody in the app chat who has the name. Oh. It's like it's Jacobus.
2: All right.
1: So Jacobus Hubbard was a Revolutionary War hero, a surgeon serving with the Monmouth Militia.
2: Yes.
1: After the war, he spent his time helping widows of Revolutionary War soldiers who had died get pensions from the new government.
2: Yes.
1: This man is a Monmouth County hero. Now, I'm going to say this. For the Monmouth County Commissioner Board, you guys are talking about all the big celebrations of America 250. You want to honor America. You've got to rename the JKB back to its original patriotic, meaningful, deeper, love America meaning, the Hubbard Bridge. Because I will tell you something. The idea that you would take a bridge named after a patriot, an American hero, and replace it with a politician who's negotiating our tax money, raising our taxes, that is a slap in the face to all of us as Americans here on the 250th birthday of this great country.
3: Isn't this an indictment of our entire American society? Well, you can do what you want to us, but we're not going to sit here and listen to you badmouth the United States of America. Gentlemen!
4: You're not walking out on this one, mister. You're finished. No more Delta. You bought it this time, Buster.

0: wise guys try one more thing. One more. I'm going to kick you out of this college. No more fun of any kind.
1: This is why we can't have nice things. So Monmouth County commissioners, do the right thing.
2: Yes.
1: The JKB, we are now going to revert back. It is now the HFB.
2: The HFB.
1: The Hubbard Family Bridge.
2: I like that.
1: Right? The HFB.
2: Oh, I like that. Yeah.
1: So I'm going to ask Bob Williams on the next traffic report tomorrow to update our traffic codes. Bob, if you're listening, let's update the traffic codes. 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It is now officially the HFB. 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How could we possibly disparage an American hero for a politician who's spending your money and raising your taxes? What a slap in the face. We're not going to let it happen. 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All right, it's 9:42. Let's check in with my friend Rachel Rodriguez, who's on council in Hopatcong in a super tight race, four people vying for two seats. Rachel, how are you doing this morning?
3: Hi, Bill. Good morning. I'm good.
1: So we were, it was a late night, and I think at the time we stopped communicating, you were two votes down. How are you doing? What does it look like now?
3: Yeah, as of this morning, right now, the counts are still the same. So the last update we got this morning was they were going to take a look to see how many more mail-in ballots needed to be counted for Hopatcong and give us an update later this afternoon.
1: So you and your running mate, Jennifer Johnson, you were both challenged by the incumbents because they didn't like your pushing back and fighting against the tax hikes and the cancellation of the Memorial Day parade. As a result, you guys get targeted. You draw an establishment back room, two opponents to try to take you out. And you guys are all within a few votes. Now, Jennifer, slightly ahead. Is she number two out of four right now?
3: She is, my understanding, I believe, she was number one out of four.
1: Oh, good for her.
3: Yeah. Yep.
1: So we need to get you a couple. You need three more votes to get to number two.
3: Fingers crossed. But I think this is, you know, people are kind of like, you know, the fighting needs to stop. The fighting needs to stop, which, listen, we all agree with. But I think when people who are in power for so long don't want to take common sense approaches, you know, and they focus more on the power in itself, this is what happens. You have these super contested elections and the focus is the power and not the results that the community deserves. So
1: what do you think happens? Do you think that if you pull this off, I mean, like I said, literally a few votes away, do you think that on council, you and Jennifer will be received well? Will the mayor be able to work with you? You think you guys can bridge the gap and bring the party back together? And because I worry, and I know you do too, Sussex County is in trouble. You've got some elected officials that are just not very good people. And unfortunately, because of their attitude over the years, you're seeing a decline in Republicans. You're seeing a rise in some of these Democrats. And I don't know that we could be seeing a world where Sussex County goes blue in the next three or four cycles. So do you think you guys will be able to work together? Will they accept you back?
3: You know, I can say the council members, listen, we don't have to like each other, but we all have the best interest of the town at heart. Yeah. So, yes, I can say we have no problem. What I said during one of our Meet the Candidates events was that the issue that we're facing now in Hopatcong is the council we're trying to work. We have a dictator for a mayor right now. I think the power has just gotten so out of control in her head. It's, you know, we have to do what she says. And in our form of government, we are a council strong, mayor weak borough. And I think she's forgotten that.
1: Well, you guys keep the faith, keep the fight. And Rachel, please keep me posted. Tell Jennifer I say hello and I'm fighting with right alongside you guys. We're praying for you. We're going to continue to advocate. But, you know, this is why I tell people every vote counts. You are literally two Absolutely. Votes away. Every vote yep. counts. Right. How many people, Rachel, are like, you got to be asking yourself, you're going to start calling friends later. Like, did you vote? No one's going to tell you they didn't vote at two votes
3: down. People are coming off the Christmas card list, Bill. If I find out they didn't vote, that's it.
1: You're absolutely right. All right, Rachel, let me know. Send me a note as soon as you find out. Sure. We're going to find out by about 11 o'clock today. They should have some movement.
3: I don't even want to put a time on it, but the second I know, you will definitely know.
1: That's awesome, and we'll have you back on. All right, thank you, Rachel.
3: Thanks
1: appreciate
3: so much.
1: You take care. That is Rachel Rodriguez, her and Jennifer Johnson, both outstanding members of council and two populist, conservative, thoughtful, common sense minded leaders. Win or lose today, they are not going away. But right now, Jennifer, thankfully, is number one out of four. Rachel is three, two votes down. Two votes, that's it. So hopefully these provisional ballots will break her way with a vote count of three, and we'll get these two outstanding young women back in a position where they can help the town of Opatcong. 946, Fast Traffic Instant Weather next.
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15: Bill, have a great day. Drive carefully, everybody. We've got delays on Route 46. That's closed both ways. That's coming into Cherry Hill Road. That's at Parsippany down Wires. Route 80 with the cleanup at exit 4 and exit 12 from that tractor-trailer accident. A new accident on the turnpike northbound truck lanes. What a horrible mess in the truck lanes. Two left lanes are closed. 3 to 4 big rigs involved northbound side turnpike in the truck lanes past exit 10 up toward exit 11. You got 30 to 45 minutes delays at the George Washington Bridge, Lincoln and Holden Tunnels, at least 30 to 45 minute delays. And heading into Red Bank, the Hubbard Family Bridge, formerly known as the Joe Carillos Bridge, Hubbard's Family Bridge, Front Street very slow across the full span into downtown Red Bank. Bob Williams, New Jersey Traffic North.
16: Janelle Crispin, New Jersey Traffic South. Rush hour rush has eased out, but it looks like construction crews are out, closing lanes and causing some delays right now. 295, we've got construction southbound to exit 57. The right lane is closed in Bordentown Township. A couple of spots on 130, they have lane closures. One is northbound into Haynes Mill Road in Delran. Right lane closed and also right lane shut northbound on 130 into Airport Circle in Pennsauken Township. And in Malaga, 55 southbound to exit 35, construction blocking the right lane. They're working at the Walt Whitman Bridge leaving New Jersey, causing some delays. Ben Franklin, very heavy. 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
1: 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Here is your instant weather with Chief Meteorologist Dan Zarrow.
17: Oh, yeah, it's a beauty out there. Temperatures are approaching the 70s across most of the state now, on our way to around 80 degrees today. A warm, not humid day. Great news for early June. Beautiful sunshine and blue sky out there. We're going to keep that right through this afternoon, and we are staying rain-free for yet another day. Clear and comfortably cool tonight. Lows in the upper 50s. Now tomorrow, our warming trend continues. Highs push into the lower to mid 80s. Again, not humid with mostly sunny skies. Friday, though, it's going to be warmer and stickier, and highs will push toward 90 with partly sunny skies. Saturday in the 90s. That's going to be hot and humid, and then changes arrive for Sunday, turning unsettled with at least a few showers and thunderstorms rolling in. Highs will come down at least a little bit to the lower 80s. Next week's going to be cooler and probably unsettled with some rain around, so soak in the beautiful weather while it lasts. Right now, Atlantic City is 71, Cherry Hill 73, Rahway 75. From the Earth Treasures Fine Jewelers Weather Desk, I'm Chief Meteorologist Dan Zarrow.
1: 9:53 on New Jersey 101.5. I am Bill Spady. I got to get out of here. I want to congratulate again Justin Murphy for a big win in yesterday's primary. Justin Murphy will now take on United States Senator, also known as Senator Spartacus Cory Booker, in the Senate race coming up in November. Also, congratulations to Kirsten Light for winning her Bernards Township race. And we will keep you posted on Jennifer Johnson and Rachel Rodriguez in Hopatcong. Guys, don't forget, go to the website, nj1015.com/BillSpadia. Producer Thomas will send an alert out on our renaming of the Joe Carillo's Bridge to the Hubbard Family Bridge to honor great Americans. It is time for the county government in Monmouth County to get with the team in Red Bank and Middletown, get that bridge named, restore the integrity of this great patriotic family, the Hubbard family. We should have never given away the naming rights to just some politician who negotiated a deal with our money. It's time to stand up for America. Stand up for the Hubbard family. I'll see you tomorrow at 6:00.

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10: It's 73 degrees at 10 o'clock. I'm Jen Ursulo. A GoFundMe campaign has raised well over $70,000 for Atlantic City Police Sergeant Christian Ivanov, one of the two officers injured during a shooting on Tuesday afternoon. Ivanov is a member of the Atlantic City Department's SWAT team and a father to three young children, according to the campaign. The officers were shot while serving a search warrant in the area of North Florida and Arctic Avenues. The suspect was fatally shot, and the state attorney general's office is investigating. The curfew around Delaney Hall in Newark was lifted by Mayor Ross Baraka after no arrests were made on Monday. The mayor said that this will allow for a full expression of the American right to free speech and to peacefully assemble. Baraka, meanwhile, is suing ICE in an attempt to close the detention facility. He claims they will not allow city inspectors inside to assess conditions. A New Jersey man faces criminal charges as part of a massive multi-million-dollar real estate scam.
11: 49-year-old Jason McNeil of Wyckoff and 43-year-old Ryan Tellisford of Lake Worth, Florida, are accused of targeting a high-value real estate deal in Bergen County. Prosecutors say the week of Thanksgiving, the duo helped pull off encrypted e-communications and phony bank instructions to steal $7.7 million in a closing transaction, diverting it to a network of accounts controlled by the accused thieves. Aaron Vogt, New Jersey 101.5 News.
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0: In New Jersey. There were a few upsets in yesterday's primaries. Democrats in New Jersey's 7th Congressional District picked Rebecca Bennett, a 39-year-old former Navy helicopter pilot and healthcare executive, will face incumbent Republican Tom Kaine Jr. in November. The candidates are also set for the only New Jersey House race this fall that will not feature an incumbent. That's the 12th Congressional District, where Democrat Bonnie Watson Coleman is retiring. Adam Hamawi is the heavy favorite to succeed Coleman. He won despite his ties to the terrorist known as the Blind Sheik of Jersey City, the mastermind of the 1993 World Trade Center bombing. The complete New Jersey 101.5 forecast is coming up. Now here's New Jersey 101.5 fast traffic.
1: Major crash on the New Jersey Turnpike northbound truck lanes north of exit 10 at Edison. In the truck lanes, you've got at least 3 to 4 tractor trailers involved with the crash. Many lanes are closed. Go with the car lanes. That's northbound side past exit 10. Garden State Parkway northbound construction, left lane by exit 120. Southbound side accident being cleared by exit 139. Eastbound 80, that crash still out there at exit 4. Right lanes are closed. Eastbound side of 80 for exit 4 into exit 12. 46 is closed both ways to Parsippany by Cherry Hill Road because of down power cables and at least a 30 to 45 minute delay at the Lincoln and Holland Tunnels and George Washington Bridge. I'm Bob Williams. Next report in 15 minutes on New Jersey 101.5.
2: New Jersey 101.5 instant weather. Today's forecast should sound very familiar, with a giant dome of high pressure over the Great Lakes keeping substantial cloud cover and inclement weather away from the Northeast and New Jersey for another day. So it'll be sunny and dry, warm and not humid through this afternoon. High temperatures around 80. The Jersey Shore will be the cool spot, and we have a low risk of rip currents posted for the beaches today. Clear and comfortably cool tonight, lows in the upper 50s. And then tomorrow, I think the warmth will feel a little more summer-like, with highs in the lower to mid 80s, mostly sunny skies with some late day high clouds. Even warmer and stickier on Friday, partly sunny, with highs pushing into the upper 80s to around 90. I'm Chief Meteorologist Dan Zarrow.
0: 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Right now, Manaloking 74 degrees. It's 72 in Salem. Monroe, 73. Next update hits at 10:30. 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
7: New Jersey Chime Time is 10:09. It's the Judy and EJ show. I already sound like crap. I'm Judy Franco.
8: Is it pollen, mold spores, or inflammation?
7: I think it's a combination of all of the above. EJ's over there. This is Judy and EJ. Kyle's over there.
8: Hello.
7: Whatever happened there. And I just have to say, once a year, I get this like classic laryngitis where like I cannot talk at all. So I think this is it. And so if this is it, it's pretty good because I'm actually getting a lot of voice out. I have a cold. So if you guys don't like the sound of this, and why wouldn't you? It's beautiful.
8: I think it sounds great.
7: Anyway, so good morning. It's absolutely beautiful out. I want to talk about one of the stories that we heard about in the news today because I have a feeling this happens more than we ever talk about here on the air. And what's interesting, guys, is that it happens more with women than we ever talk about on the air. Fighting at a bar or public fighting, we hear about it more now because everybody has a cell phone, so they whip it out and take pictures of it. Now, because of all the what they're calling wilding, the pop-up parties that have been going on, we've been seeing so much more of this fighting out in the open. And it really, like, I think a lot of people are very energized and incentivized by the cameras because they want to seem tough and whatever.
8: Yeah.
7: But even if there are no cameras around, you're just in a bar, two people start fighting, it happens to be very interesting. I don't want to be one of these salacious people who just stops to like see car accidents, but I can't help it. There's something about it that makes you really want to stop and stare. So when have you ever been in a public fight or seen a public physical fight? 1-800-283-101.5. What's the story, EJ?
8: Well,
7: the news story.
8: The story was a recent incident at a South Jersey bar allegedly started with an employee asking for ID and escalated into a shooting that left two women injured. Authorities have charged an 18-year-old woman in connection with the incident. I believe it was down by Bridgeton. But, you know, I read that story, and when I saw that it was a woman, actually, I was surprised by that.
7: I know.
8: But you're not.
7: Well, only because, you know, we've seen over the past, like, 20, 30, 40 years, I have not, you and I have not, because we're too young, but The directive to women has shifted. And now people are like, you're just like men. You could do everything men could do. You are men. Be a fireman. Be a policeman. Be whatever you want.
8: Right.
7: You know, have a penis. Act like you have a penis. Whatever it is. And so women get into these fights and they're always so ugly because it's like hair pulling, biting, you know what I mean? Spitting. And so I don't know how it happened, EJ. I'm not exactly sure. Kyle, EJ, maybe one of you can chime in about what the change was. I think it's feminism. I think that killed everything. But, or this idea that there is no difference between men and women, you know.
8: Or maybe it's the same thing that we're seeing with the stuff happening with the pop-ups and the youths on the boardwalk and all that stuff, that there's just, there are no guardrails anymore and anything goes.
7: It could be. And I do believe, and I think you guys will agree with me here, when there's a camera there, it just makes everything so much more

0: fun to do and to talk about.
1: You would think that you wouldn't want to be seen on camera because you could get jacked up legally because the proof is right there. But the fact that the TikTok videos and the, what's it called on Facebook, the reels or whatever, just the stuff that gets out there, it's like a badge of honor and the thing that motivates people. I mean, you know, if you're going to lose it in a bar, everybody in that bar has a phone and they're going to get, they're not going to come over and help them try to break it up. They're going to get, they're going to start recording it.
0: Right. So that makes it even, by the way, I don't have the phone screen right now. It's not, it's just not connecting for some reason. So
1: we'll keep an eye on it.
0: Okay. I think the problem with the phones also is that maybe you would have given up. Maybe you would have cried uncle. Maybe you would have said, okay, this is over. But, or said, you know what? I'm going to get hold of myself. I'm going to let logic take over. I'm going to step out of this fight. But when the camera's on, you can't do that. You can't be the wuss who walked away.
2: Also, in terms of girls fighting and you saying that you just feel like it's more popular or common now, you just, I mean, they're on social media now. Everything can get posted. Everything's being videoed. So you're just seeing it more. I don't think it's, I mean, maybe it's gone up. I don't know. But I just think you see it more. So now you're more aware of it.
1: Last week,
2: 20 years ago,
1: I saw a video out of Pennsylvania where it was a kindergarten graduation and all these moms were fighting over the seating. And somebody recorded it and it went viral and it showed all these moms of 5-year-olds in a physical fight over seating at a 5-year-old's kindergarten graduation.
2: 20 years ago, you don't hear about that twice. Now you see it on social media. It's in a different state and everybody knows about it.
0: Can I just tell you, we were at a wedding. It was so embarrassing. And it was a family. By the way, the phone number is 1-800-283-101.5. When you witnessed a fight in public or if you were involved in one, and admit it, you can't walk away. You just have to watch that. Also, our app chat is open for comments. So it was a family wedding and we were on the bride's side and other people were on the groom's side. And so my sisters and I got in there first. We sat down and the groom's side people came over to us and they go, yeah, it's not fair for you to take up the good seats. So we're like, okay, but we got
1: but
0: here.
1: But wait, aren't those seats kind of roped off saying where you can't sit?
0: No, it's not like that. We're at this venue. It was just like first come, first serve. So the people got there, the groom's family, and they're like, it would be nice of you to have saved us some seats. And I'm like, yeah, but we're four girls. We want to sit together, you know? And they were like, started to get loud. And I'm like, oh my God, this is the most awkward thing in the world. And then one of my aunts was a few rows behind. She started yelling at them and they were yelling. It wasn't yelling horrible, but it was, we were arguing in the middle of a wedding. It was the most awkward thing in the entire world.
1: But the seats were open. Didn't people have like a napkin or something over the back where they put a purse down or something to save? You know the thing people do to save it? It was open. You sat down.
0: Exactly. We got into the room with the ceremony first. So we sat down.
1: Right.
0: Now, if I had not been family, I never would have sat there. I would have been like, let me sit a few rows back. I should save this for more important people. But I'm family. Those people were family too. So it was a public, even though it wasn't loud and we weren't spitting or pulling each other's hair, everybody knew we were arguing.
1: Yeah.
0: And we were arguing like women dressed up in evening clothes, which made it even worse because we're like trying to contain it, but it was really not contained.
1: And nobody recorded it.
0: No, thank God. Oh my God, I would kill myself. Anyway, the funny thing is, it was my sister's daughter's wedding.
1: Okay.
0: So she doesn't know anything about this. So she's like up where things are going, you know, or back waiting to come in or whatever. And so she heard about this afterwards. She's like, oh my God, you guys, these are my daughters. Like, I have to face these people. I'm like, I'm sorry. Tell them not to be obnoxious. Anyway, 1-800-283-101.5 is our phone number. When you see a public fight in these days, in this day and age, what do you do? And have you ever been involved in like a stupid bar fight? Bar fights, I guess, is that the most common place where
1: it happens?
0: I was
1: involved in bar fights, but not as the fighter. You know, I mean, I tried to break up in two different occasions. I can think of times where I was put myself in the middle to break up a fight.
2: Now, that's ballsy, too, to break up the fight, because I think that a lot of people would just take the stance of, I'm not getting in the middle of this.
1: Well, there was this bar that we used to go to on Friday nights. We were somewhat semi-regulars there, and everybody kind of got along, and, you know, it was the same crowd every week, but there were two people in there that got into a mix-up, and they started to fight, and, you know, we didn't want to call attention. Like, We don't, and the police coming by, because all of a sudden then the eye is on that bar, and then you're selfishly thinking you're leaving the bar and maybe you had one too many. You get pulled over and you get jacked up. So we didn't want to call any. We just wanted to handle it ourselves. So we broke these two guys up and we kicked the one guy out who was the aggressor, and we locked the doors to the bar so he couldn't get back in. And he's like pounding on the door and he's really upset because he really wanted to go to town on this guy. He ended up breaking that guy's eye socket.
2: Oh my God.
1: Yeah. It was
2: so
1: really,
2: he got back in, or he
1: we didn't let him back in. No.
2: Prior.
1: We let him back until, I mean, we locked, kept the doors locked till the guy drove away.
2: So eye socket was broken prior to the throwing out.
1: No, he broke the socket. It got really nasty. We kicked the guy out and locked it up.
0: Just don't ever get in between a girl and a guy in a relationship.
1: Right.
0: You'd rather have your eye socket broken than, I don't care if he's beating the crap out of his girlfriend. The second you get involved, she's going to defend him.
1: Yeah.
0: It's weird.
1: Mine
0: anyway,
1: were just bar fights. And when I worked in nightclubs, I did it a few times. But anyway, I was not.
0: So let's take a little break. We want to talk about this and find out when you were in a fight, bar fight, public, or do you ever walk by a fight? And what's that about? Do you get involved? And somebody that's listening right now is going to say they tried to get into in between a guy who was being abusive to a woman. And he'll tell you. Not a good idea.
1: Because they'll both turn on you, right?
0: Exactly.
1: Yeah, okay.
0: 1-800-283-101.5 is our number, 1019. Here's New Jersey Fast Traffic.
3: Good morning, Judy and EJ. Good morning, drivers. Troubles continue on the New Jersey Turnpike northbound accident. Truck lanes, four trucks involved by exit 10 and exit 11. Very slow on the truck lanes. You got Route 10 westbound construction and big delays at Livingston by the Eisenhower Circle. Heavy traffic on Route 80 eastbound by exit 4. Still that cleanup of an early morning tractor-trailer accident. And Route 46 is closed at Parsippany both ways at Cherry Hill Road. You got 25 to 30-minute delays at the Lincoln and Holland Tunnels and George Washington Bridge. 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Next report in 15 minutes from the All-American Subaru of Oldbridge Traffic Desk on New Jersey 101.5.
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4: New Jersey 101.5 instant weather. Another beautiful day, another simple forecast. Sunny and dry, warm and not humid today. High temperatures reaching about 80 degrees. Enjoy. Tonight, clear and comfortably cool with lows in the upper 50s. And tomorrow gets a smidge warmer with mostly sunny skies and highs in the 80s across most of the Garden State. I'm Chief Meteorologist Dan Zarro.
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1: Gee, it must be 1020.
2: That's right.
1: What is a fried out cumbie, by the way?
2: I have no idea.
1: Fried out cumbie? Is that what he says?
2: Fried out cumbie.
0: Isn't a cumbie a kind of car?
2: It's a car, right.
1: Is it like a dune buggy or something?
2: Yes.
0: Now,
1: why is it fried out?
2: And what
0: because
2: is?
0: Because it's been sitting in the sun and it's open.
2: What is head full of zombie?
1: Oh, maybe that's the drugs.
2: That's I would assume, but is that something
1: it's
2: I'm
1: like the drugs
2: with?
1: That Tony Soprano took the pierogies.
2: Aioti, that's right.
1: Tony had too many pierogies.
2: That's right.
0: Guys,
1: and there's your Sopranos reference of the day.
0: I'm asking ChatGPT, who has never let us down, what's a head full of zombie? We figured out the fried
1: out cumbie.
0: Yeah, cumbie. A head full of zombie is old Australian slang that most people interpret as being a high on a type of marijuana.
2: Makes sense.
0: The original type of marijuana is called zombie.
1: Okay.
0: And now it just means any weed. In the context of a song, it's basically painting a picture of a hippie road trip in a beat up VW van.
1: Okay.
0: So VW van is the combi.
1: All right.
0: And by the way, the reason that it is called fried out is Aussie slang too. Overheated cars are called fried out.
1: Okay.
0: And chunda, you know what chunda is?
2: No.
0: But they did say chunda.
1: Is it a food?
0: It means throw up.
1: Oh!
0: Or it means throw up.
1: It's post-food.
0: It's either the verb throw up or the noun throw up. What does he say about chunda?
1: Play it again.
2: Yeah. Well, he says where women glow and men chunder.
0: Oh,
2: so that's what that means. Okay. Yeah, I never knew what that was. I always just kind of, when it got to that point in the song, I just said gibberish. Where women glow and men shun.
0: That's so funny. Okay, we now fully speak Aussie.
2: Nice.
0: Congratulations. Let's throw a shrimp on the back.
1: And in 2011, we did eat Vegemite, you and I, Judy.
0: We did, and it sucked.
1: It was awful.
0: Take.
2: I mean, it sounds awful. It sounds like an insect. A Vegemite? It sounds like a termite.
0: Yes, you're right.
2: It's awful.
1: It was nasty.
2: I feel like I'd be eating a spread full of termite legs.
0: You know what it is? Beer pudding.
2: Also horrible. I don't know what that is, but it sounds awful.
1: There's a lot of disgusting things about Down Under the more we break it down.
2: Oh, yeah. I would never want to go there. That's not true. It would probably be cool. But the animals, insects, whatever's down there, that ain't right. We shouldn't have occupied that space.
1: I bet you there's a lot of fights, too, in the outback.
2: You're probably right.
1: I mean, they're...
0: You ever see those knives? That's a knife.
1: That's a knife.
0: This is a knife. Guys, I have to tell you, though, I saw the most disgusting thing. Again, when I do my show on the Discovery Channel called Judy Franco's Wildlife is Overrated and Gross, where I show the part of animal life that is disgusting, I finally, you know how cute kangaroos, marsupials, they carry their babies in a little pouch. It's adorable.
2: Till they punch you.
0: I watched that. Well, that also, but no. I watched a scientific explanation, a biological explanation of the baby coming out of the pouch.
1: Yeah.
0: Don't look in that pouch.
2: No.
0: Okay?
2: Oh, no.
0: Don't look in that pouch when the baby's coming out of it because it is... You ever see a human baby being born?
1: Yeah.
2: Never seen that
0: either. It's a ballet compared to the kangaroo being born.
1: Made me pass out.
0: Okay. Then don't go Google, watch a kangaroo coming out of the pouch.
2: You know how we have in this country, you think of people that live down south or even Salem County, New Jersey, maybe, as people with the banjo on their knee, a little left of center, a little out there, crazy, different than us.
1: And kangaroos.
2: Australia has to have the same thing. They probably got bush people or people that live in the outback there where they're wackadoos as well.
0: They're Aborigines.
2: I mean, they.
1: Are you saying the people in Salem County are the Aborigines of New Jersey?
2: I'm not quite sure I know what that word means, but yes.
1: Salem is the Australia of New Jersey.
2: Yeah, kind of.
1: I used to say it was like the Delaware of New Jersey.
0: Australia,
1: New Jersey. Yeah.
0: That's the original bush. Those are the original bush people.
2: Right.
1: And they have to be
0: crazy.
2: Wacky. If you're living with the amount of snakes that are out there, kangaroos knocking on your door, insects the size of your forehead, you got to be a wacko.
0: And all you got to do is once in your life witness that kangaroo coming out of the pouch. I'm telling you, you'll never be the same. You'll never be the
2: same. This really scarred you, I can tell.
0: These people are mentally, 100%. Don't Google it.
2: I'm not going to.
0: You know how many people are Googling it
2: And
0: right
2: if I
0: now?
2: Do it on the work Wi-Fi, it'll look even weirder. Me looking up kangaroo being born from pouch.
1: And then your algorithm is going to be all screwed
2: email
1: up.
2: Email from Sam. Can I see you?
1: You're going to start getting reels of baby kangaroos being born.
2: I do get reels of just kangaroos in general because I think they're very fascinating.
1: Right.
2: They're just something I've never seen before, but I don't need to see how they reproduce.
0: No, don't look. I'm telling you. Can you tell I'm scarred?
2: Not at all.
0: Emotionally scarred. Not at all. All right. More coming up. We're talking about public fights. And the things about wildlife that make me nauseous. No, it's more about public fights.
2: Yes.
0: And have you seen one or been involved in one? Your phone call is coming up at 1-800-283-101.5. And we'll get to those next on New Jersey 101.5.
16: 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I'm Jen Ursula with your New Jersey 101.5 News Flash. Two police dogs died together while on duty in Salem County. The prosecutor confirmed the deaths of canines Rip and Boomer. It's not clear what happened, but Sheriff Charles Miller tells NJ.com the dog's handler has been placed on administrative leave. The handler not identified. The county prosecutor says there is an active investigation into the cause of the dog's deaths. An 18-year-old Bridgeton woman's been charged in connection with a shooting at a bar in Millville, NJ.com reports. The incident unfolded at Bojo's Bar on May 23rd. According to the Cumberland County prosecutor, two women ages 25 and 48 were each shot in the leg. The confrontation began when a bar employee asked the 18-year-old Andrea Martin to show ID. Martin was charged with second-degree aggravated assault. New Jersey Knicks fans hoping to score a ticket to a watch party at Madison Square Garden to view Game 1 of the NBA Finals tonight are out of luck. The $10 tickets were gone in an hour after being released Tuesday afternoon.
17: By the time we got there, they were sold out. And then we said, let's check like Vivid Seats. Over $700 for watch party tickets.
16: The Knicks face the San Antonio Spurs at 8:30 p.m. tonight at the Frostbank Center in San Antonio. Amazon Primary Day sales event is this month, June 23rd through the 26th. It's a little earlier than usual, as the company usually holds Primary Day in July. Amazon says that this year, groceries and household items will be a big focus for savings. That's your New Jersey 101.5 News Flash. Here's Fast Traffic.
3: Cleanup continues. New Jersey Turnpike northbound side by exit 10 from a crash involving about four tractor trailers. It's on the shoulder now. Northbound side truck lanes past exit 10 up toward exit 11. You got a lot of traffic on Route 46 that is still closed at Parsippany both ways by the Boulevard.

0: Boulevard and again by Waterview Boulevard because of a crash involving downed wires. Eastbound 80, two right lanes are closed past exit 4 at Knowlton. Tractor-trailer accident from earlier this morning. And the Hudson River crossing, still about 30-minute delays. Accident on the lower level George Washington Bridge. Traffic is made possible by Aleve. 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With just one pill, Aleve provides up to 12 hours of pain relief so you can put pain in the rear view. Use as directed. I'm Bob Williams. Next report, 15 minutes on New Jersey 101.5.
1: New Jersey 101.5 instant weather. It's another fantastic June morning across New Jersey. It's going to be another great afternoon, too, with good sunshine, dry weather, dry air, and warm temperatures. Highs reaching about 80 degrees today. Tonight, clear skies, comfortably cool temperatures, lows in the upper 50s. Warm-up continues tomorrow, lower to mid-80s with mostly sunny skies. We'll inch closer to 90 with higher humidity on Friday. I'm Chief Meteorologist Dan Zarrow.
2: Right now, Sandy Hook, 74 degrees at 78 in Vineland. 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
3: When a normal night goes completely off the rails, recently down in Bridgeton, in a bar, a fight started, allegedly with an employee asking for ID, and it escalated into a shooting that left two women injured. Authorities have charged an 18-year-old woman in connection with the incident. So that's a little more than a fight, but you're going out for a nice time, you're sitting at the bar, all of a sudden a gunshot goes off. Or in another case, somebody just starts fighting and you have to find yourself in the middle of that fight to break it up because you don't want the cops coming by because you don't want them to, you know, keep an eye on your favorite place. And then you might get pulled over for DUI. There's just a lot going on here.
13: Wow. Love. A lot to unpack.
3: Well, and when I worked as a nightclub DJ, you know, I was up on this place in Allentown. It was called the Main Gate. And I was up there in the DJ booth. And when you're up higher than everybody else, you kind of feel like you're an authority figure and you're spinning the records. And I did this thing for a couple of years. And maybe I was a tiny bit older than the rest of the people in there. But whenever fights broke out near the DJ booth, I would put myself in the middle of the fight and kind of put them, like, push them off in the other direction. Fortunately, there were bouncers in there that had my back, but I didn't want anybody fighting near my DJ booth.
13: Why do you think it is that you, is that all it was, that you were very protective of the DJ booth, or did you just kind of feel like I'm the good Samaritan, I want to be a good Samaritan?
3: Yeah, and I just didn't want to ruin what was a really great night.
13: Right.
3: You know, because
13: right,
3: you're the right entertainment, you're up there, everybody's dancing, everybody's having a good time, and then once a fight starts and other people kind of, if it turns into a ballroom blitz, you know, it has the potential right to kill the night.
13: I had no idea that that's what ballroom blitz was about.
3: Thank I don't know if it is or not, but it sounds like it could be.
13: So we're talking about public fights. When they happen, they're so awkward for everybody, but at the same time, sometimes they're fun to watch. 1-800-283-101.5. Tell us about yours, when you were involved in one or when you saw one. And I just want to read this from the app chat. By the way, Scott in Clearwater did exactly what I told him not to do. He Googled the inside of the kangaroo pouch, and he confirmed what I've told all of you. Don't look at it. You'll be scarred for life. He says it looks like an alien creature. And watch the kangaroo coming out of the pouch.
14: Well, to be fair, kangaroos already look like alien creatures.
13: That's very true.
14: They're not right.
13: It's a good point.
14: So I'm not shocked that in their youngest form, they're also not right.
13: Right. They're like half animal, half plant.
14: It's not. You look at that thing and you would immediately say, that ain't right. You look at a kangaroo, it's like standing up on two legs, but it has four legs, but then it throws punches and it hops and it looks evil and it would probably murder you if given the opportunity. Australian people, figure it out.
3: Listen, you could say the same thing about ultrasounds with babies. Those things look like aliens.
13: 100%. I agree, especially like those 3D ones. But here's the thing.
3: And they're always angry. You ever notice they do the ultrasounds and it's the 3D? And they're like,
14: poor kids. Yeah.
13: You're right. You're so right.
3: When my son came out, when I passed out, his initial first look in this world was an angry look.
14: Well, wait till he finds out he can't buy a house till he's 40 years old and he'll be even more angry.
3: Well,
14: see, they know. They know something when they're coming out of the womb. They know I'm not buying a house till I'm 40.
13: Well, okay, so if you are going to, let's go back to the kangaroos for a minute. If you are going to Google it, make sure you Google kangaroo emerging from the pouch, because then you get to see the real guts and it's disgusting. Then,
3: but it's like we're babies too and humans.
13: 100%.
3: Kyle, don't be part of the birth.
14: I have not seen a childbirth before.
3: If you ever find yourself in the position and somebody offers you the opportunity to be in there, don't go in there.
13: Say no. But in this day and age, you know, they all do. They're like in the, like in the birth canal.
14: I'd probably pass out. Husband. Like you. I think I would. I don't think I could handle it.
3: I had to lay down. It was rough.
13: Yeah, my son-in-law needed oxygen when it was so funny because it was COVID and they weren't providing oxygen. And, the doctor called emergency for oxygen. And they're like, oh, okay. They're rushing over to give my daughter, who's pushing, the oxygen. And they're like, no, it's for the man. And I'm like, oh my God, it's ridiculous.
14: I wonder if men are just not meant to see. Because when I was growing up, had a friend, broke her arm horribly in like so many different spots. Her arm was basically an S. Dad went, saw her in the hospital, saw the arm. He passed out, fainted, smacked his head. They had to put him in a hospital room. Like men, you know, sometimes just are not meant to see.
13: Hugh Hefner famously did not watch his children. I think, I don't know if he has a couple of kids. Well, now he's not, he's passed, but he said he famously did not watch children being born. And he said there was a good reason. He did not want to watch that area being completely destroyed.
14: Yeah, let's move on from this. I'm actually getting a little skeeved out as we sit here.
13: But I'm going to tell you that the whatever, however bad you think it is, Kyle, the kangaroo thing emerging is much, much worse. Let me read this from the app chat. Somebody wrote, I witnessed one where the woman was an aggressor. When she pushed a guy off his bar stool and began to kick him.
3: Wow.
13: I was pretty shocked. She had to be so smashed.
3: Yeah.
13: I was pretty shocked to see that. Then he got up. She began to pummel the guy. Bystanders grabbed her and cops came and arrested her. And it reminded me, that comment, of my husband's business. He used to be in the video business. And the cops were on his block. And they would routinely bring in videos from their drunk driving arrests and asked them if they needed copies for the attorneys or whatever. He made a nice little side hustle doing that. So of course we'd watch him. I'm not going to tell you where, what town it was, because we probably should not have been watching him. But in 9 out of 10 of them, if it's a woman, she was, you know, a guy is just like embarrassed. He's pissed. He's whatever. Maybe he's angry, but he's kicking the stool. But in 9 times out of 10, when it's a woman really smashed, she's spitting at the cop, kicking the cop, punching the cop, throwing chairs at the cop. And I'm like, why? It's so different. I don't know. Men, I guess, are socialized.
3: Well, women, when they fight and get really angry, they're like angry cats. I mean, you know, cats are pretty docile and they'll brush up against your leg and they're soft and little and furry and cute. But if a cat gets upset about something, it's a whole different animal whatsoever. It can just claw onto you. It can tear you up. Well, women are the same way. When they get angry and like when men fight, they'll use their dukes and their fists and all that kind of stuff. And but with women, it's anything. It could be teeth or fingernails or fists or, I mean, women.
13: We grow extra appendages.
3: I would rather fight with a man than a woman. I mean, if you and Kyle came after me, I think I could beat Kyle. I don't think I could beat you.
14: Well, you're also it's socially acceptable to beat me, not Judy.
3: I know,
14: right? I mean,
13: because you have just to. That women
3: can you fight back if you're a dude and a woman? You can't fight back at all.
14: That is a lose-lose situation. No, if you're a man getting attacked by a woman, you find a way to try and de-escalate or remove yourself from the situation.
13: But also, men are taught how to fight like gentlemen. Women will play dirty. Like, I'll just kick you in the, you know, what's his nuts. And men, like, don't go below the belt, generally speaking.
14: Yeah, it's
13: they
14: a
13: just
14: little
13: don't.
14: Below.
13: They're not going to bite you. Unless you're Mike Tyson, you're not getting bitten.
14: True.
13: You know what I mean? The men know the rules. And bitches be crazy. And that's the bottom line.
3: I know. It's like when the cats, when they start attacking and get so upset and, you know, the claws come out and the teeth come out. And they can be really, really strong. But when women, when they get mad, my gosh.
13: Oh, we saw women it's jumping like
3: they tap into a superpower.
13: Yeah. And we saw women jumping on cops' backs and just trying to, like, take them down. Of course, they can't. It's like a 90-pound drunk lady standing on a chair, jumping up, grabbing a cop, like, she's piggybacking him, okay?
3: Right.
13: Like, she's going to take him down or choke him.
3: That's what a cat would do.
13: I know. And the funny thing is he could flick her off with a finger, but he's a cop.
3: Yeah.
13: He's got to also, you know, watch what he's doing. I mean, I tell you, there ought to be a TV show. I'm not kidding. If they had a TV show of just the drunk driving arrests and when you're in that little room being arrested or being interrogated for being drunk after you're arrested, it's the most entertaining thing on earth. As are a lot of fights, I'm embarrassed to tell you, but maybe you've seen them happening. 1-800-283-101.5. Have you ever been in a fight, Kyle? I can't picture it.
14: No, nothing that was ever, never a fist fight.
13: EJ, you?
3: In high school, like junior year, in a classroom.
13: What?
3: This guy would just bully me. He'd come up to me and he was giving me a hard time and he would bully me before it was health class. Health class had, and this guy was like 6'7", a really big guy, and he was a bully. And finally I had enough and I got out of my seat and I just started wailing on him. I was just so upset that he was teasing me.
13: Good.
3: But he got the better of me. I got a bloody nose out of it. We both got in school suspension. And we were both in the same suspension room. But after that, he didn't mess with me anymore. I mean, that's the stereotype.
13: That's right. The whole thing.
3: We were fine after that. But yeah, I mean,
13: You have to do that. That's what they tell you have to do. Let them know. Yeah,
3: my dad said, if you're swinging at somebody bigger than you are, you got to connect and you got to knock them down. Well, I didn't hit him hard enough.
13: He was, how big was he?
3: He was, like I said, like 6'7". And I'm like, at the time, maybe 6 foot.
13: I missed that part that he was 6'7".
3: And he was just bigger than me. You know, he was a big dude. And he would mess with kids. And he messed with me and I had had enough. And I got up and I swung at him, but didn't swing hard enough.
13: All right. Well, let's take a quick break. Hopefully we'll have Joe to tell us a story when we come back.
3: Hold on, Joe.
13: Right now it's 10:48. Here's New Jersey Fast Traffic.
0: On the turnpike, watch for delays in the truck lanes past exit 10 northbound. Accident on the shoulder with several tractor trailers. You got 287 northbound. Construction work at a couple of spots by exit 2 and exit 4. Again by exit 26 and more up by exit 37 and 41 up by Route 80. Eastbound 80 itself by exit 4. Still the cleanup of that early morning accident with a couple of tractor trailers. The Lincoln and Holland Tunnels traffic was held there a short time at the Lincoln Tunnel. Broken down vehicle now cleared. GW Bridge with a 20-minute delay. Construction on the upper level. And 46 is still closed at Parsippany with down power cables by Waterview Boulevard. 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Next report in 15 minutes on the All-American Subaru of Albridge Traffic Desk on New Jersey 101.5.
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1: New Jersey 101.5 instant weather. Another beautiful day, another simple forecast. Sunny and dry, warm and not humid today. High temperatures reaching about 80 degrees. Enjoy. Tonight, clear and comfortably cool with lows in the upper 50s. And tomorrow gets a smidge warmer with mostly sunny skies and highs in the 80s across most of the Garden State. I'm Chief Meteorologist Dan Zarro.
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3: Hi there. 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What you going to do?
13: When people are saying, we're talking about public fights.
3: Yeah.
13: And we've all seen so many more of them from watching social media, from looking at them on TikTok. Now with all this wilding going on, and I don't know who came up with that term, by the way.
3: I hear Eric Scott use it a lot, and I think it was a more popular term a couple of years ago. But and they used to call them wilding events, where they're pop-up parties is the word now. But a few years ago, they were called wilding events. They just show up and they just go crazy. They go wild. They fight with each other. They steal stuff, and they make things uncomfortable for happy families that just want to stroll on the boardwalk.
13: So EJ brought up a really good point. He said, you know, never get into a fight with a woman because women will do anything. They're crazy. I said bitches be crazy, which is, we all know is true. But I could say because I'm a woman. Scott in Clearwater said, agree. Some females, it's fight to the death. They will take your eyes out.
3: Like a cat.
13: Yeah, exactly. Steve in Red Bank says, my grandmother brought me up. She always told me that if a woman is man enough to hit you first, she should be man enough to get hit back. And by the way, I'm a very big proponent of this because I know men are not supposed to hit women. But then it's like they're at an unfair advantage, men, all the time. So if she hits you first, hit her back. I know you guys won't ever do that because you're trained not to hit a woman, but how is that fair? We have vaginas and we can hit first and not get hit back.
14: It's like, the same thing when you're in school and somebody punches you in the face and you punch back. They get you both. They don't just punish the person who threw the first punch. Like,
23: that's
14: they punish
23: what happened
14: both.
23: To me.
13: Yeah. Right.
23: The guy that threw the punch at me, I threw it back. We both got suspended.
13: Right. Right. It doesn't matter. He started it. It doesn't matter.
3: But I'm going to sit there and take that. I had to do something. Or what is just going on?
13: Of course you did. Did you think I was mad at you for hitting back?
3: I did. Why are you mad at me?
13: He's just like, but mom. No, but I agree with you wholeheartedly. That's the move. And in fact, you should hit first if somebody's bullying you verbally. If somebody is
3: Well, I did hit first, actually. You know, yeah. I did.
13: Oh, you did?
3: The fight, he came by me. He was bullying me. He was like poking at me. But
13: okay,
3: I got up and I would do what Kyle would do and turn to the fisticuffs.
13: Where'd you hit him?
3: I think it went for his face, but I didn't hit him. And he went for my face and hit my nose. Blood everywhere, all over the classroom. I think it splattered onto other people.
13: I think that's a question. I mean, when a guy holds up his hand, like in a fist, right? and he's going to punch somebody. Is there ever anywhere else that he could hit? You're not going to punch somebody in the arm. It's got to be the
14: sides.
23: Yeah, what do you go for first?
14: You got to be careful. You hit somebody in the wrong spot of the head, you could do serious damage. And I know that when you're angry, you want to do damage.
13: Well, you, Kyle, because you got
14: the fisticuffs. Others, maybe not. They don't have the brass knuckles that I do. But you have to be careful. You don't want to hit someone on the wrong part of the head. The back of the head's very dangerous. Yeah. The temple, obviously, very dangerous.
23: You're not going to do much, though, if you hit the chest. I mean, the chest is just going to hurt a little bit.
14: I mean,
23: but if you really want to take them out, you got to go for the head.
14: Yeah, I mean, if you're boxing, the boxers, they go for the sides, which, you know, hit him right in the ribs, somewhere in that area. But
13: yeah,
14: I
13: always wonder that too.
14: Those body shots, they don't feel great.
13: Right.
14: Same thing with the guys who do UFC and they're kicking in the legs. You get kicked in the shin. No good.
13: It's true. And I would listen to Kyle because he's like, you know,
14: I'm experienced. Never gotten into a fight in my life, but I know what I'm talking about.
23: Did you and your brother never fought?
14: No, not really.
23: My brother.
14: No, I told you. My brother was Mr. Smarty Pants. He came out of the womb reciting the Declaration of Independence.
13: He's
14: and every
13: so
14: time
13: I
14: would try and instigate a fight with him. He'd say, now, why would we do that? Now, seriously, what would we gain from fighting right now? And I was like 7, so I would say, okay. All right.
13: That's so brilliant, though. Like, he should have been an attorney. What does he do?
14: Well, he is. He's a lawyer now.
23: Oh my God.
13: Are you kidding me?
14: Hell yeah.
13: I did not know that.
14: Mr. Always thinking 7 steps ahead. Here's me, a little 7-year-old trying to instigate, and he sees it coming from a mile away and just talks me off the ledge.
23: What's the age difference, Kyle?
14: He is 3 years older than I am.
23: Yeah.
13: I cannot believe he's a lawyer. That is, God created him for that role.
14: Oh,
13: that's so funny. Can we get to Art? Is he ready?
23: Just put him on.
14: Let's go, Art.
23: Hey, Art. How you doing, buddy?
6: Good. Yourself? Good. It's just kind of caught up into your discussions about fights and stuff like that. And I got into one when I was 12 years old, and it was like a bully situation where this guy in the neighborhood was constantly picking on my sister. And he was probably, I was 12, he was probably 14 or so. He was maybe 2 grades ahead of me. And I had it because he'd been done it for a while. And I literally went out hunting him down one day because I knew where he kind of walked through and stuff. And, you know, we got into a fist fight and he landed a couple shots, but, you know, I landed one that kind of finished the deal. I caught him on the jaw and knocked a tooth out.
23: And he went down.
6: And after I heard about that later, but, you know, he went down on all fours and never got back up and challenged me. And he never picked on my sister after that.
23: There you go.
13: I bet.
23: Well done.
13: Thank you, Art. We appreciate that. It's Judy and EJ with Kyle. We'll be back with more right after this.
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8: It's 76 degrees at 11 o'clock. I'm Jen Ursulo. One Atlantic City police officer remains critical. Another also wounded after a shooting Tuesday on North Florida Avenue. Authorities say the pair of officers were shot while they were executing a warrant at the time. The suspect was killed. The GoFundMe has raised so far more than $130,000 for one of the injured officers, Sergeant Christian Ivanov. AC Mayor Marty Small says his thoughts are with the officers and their families. A police sergeant in Bergen County is accused of urging a fellow officer to lie for him.
9: Garfield Police Sergeant Anthony Pizzi is accused of sending a text message to another officer on April 16th asking him to lie in an internal affairs interview. The 30-year-old was arrested last week and charged with third-degree tampering with witnesses. Pizzi was first hired in 2019 and was promoted to sergeant in 2024. Online records show last year, he had a 6-figure salary. Erin Vogt, New Jersey 101.5 News.
8: After more than a week of protests and sometimes violent arrests in front of the Delaney Hall in Newark, the city's mayor is loosening some restrictions in the area of the ICE detention center. Ross Baraka lifted the curfew in designated free speech zones near Delaney Hall last night. Baraka says there were no arrests Monday and adds he wants to allow people to exercise their rights to assembly and free speech. Meanwhile, New Jersey has filed a lawsuit in connection with the ICE detention center in Newark. Attorney General Jennifer Davenport says the suit requests request the court grant the state full access to the facility for health inspections. The news made possible by Trinity Rehab. 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Locations all over New Jersey. Isn't it time to finally be pain-free? As Cape May continues to deal with a pullback in Canadian tourism, the county is hoping it can appeal to those visiting New Jersey for the upcoming World Cup matches at MetLife Stadium. Cape May Director of Tourism Diane Whelan says Cape May County is launching its Sure to Score effort with billboards, social media, and print advertising aimed at encouraging soccer fans to come visit while they're in the region for the games.
0: There's time to come 90 minutes away and come and see the beaches and all the things that we have to offer.
8: The first game at MetLife Stadium is scheduled for June 13th. The complete New Jersey 101.5 forecast is coming up. Now here's New Jersey 101.5 fast traffic.
10: On the turnpike northbound side, truck lanes by exit 10, a crash being cleared from the shoulder, about four tractor trailers involved. Route 46 still closed both ways of Parsippany by Waterview Boulevard with a crash involving a downed utility pole and wires. Route 80 looking better eastbound by exit 4, earlier accident there, out by exit 4 at Knowlton. And the parkway is in pretty good shape. Hudson River Crossing still about 30 at the GW Bridge, Lincoln and Holland Tunnels 15. I'm Bob Williams, next report in 15 minutes on New Jersey 101.5.
11: New Jersey 101.5 instant weather. Today's forecast should sound very familiar, with a giant dome of high pressure over the Great Lakes keeping substantial cloud cover and inclement weather away from the Northeast and New Jersey for another day. So it'll be sunny and dry, warm and not humid through this afternoon. High temperatures around 80. The Jersey Shore will be the cool spot, and we have a low risk of rip currents posted for the beaches today. Clear and comfortably cool tonight, lows in the upper 50s. And then tomorrow, I think the warmth will feel a little more summer-like, with highs in the lower to mid-80s, mostly sunny skies with some late-day high clouds, even warmer and stickier on Friday, partly sunny, with highs pushing into the upper 80s to around 90. I'm Chief Meteorologist Dan Zarrow.
8: 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Right now, Brigantine 73 degrees. It's 76 in Flemington. Colts Neck 77. Next update hits at 11:30. 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
23: 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The number one show on Netflix right now is called The Four Seasons. 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I wrote an article about it, nj1015.com. 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
6: New Jersey Chime Time is 11:10. Judy and EJ program. I'm Judy Franco. EJ's over there. Kyle Forcini doing whatever he's doing. Guys, is this sound a miracle recovery or what?
7: Don't I sound a lot better?
8: Yes, your voice is smoother and you have more energy this hour.
6: Guess what I did?
8: What happened?
6: Take one guess. What, besides taking every medicine in the world, because it couldn't have worked that fast.
8: Yeah.
6: Take a guess.
8: I suggested you jump in the pool. Your hair is not wet. You didn't do that.
6: Kyle?
7: You had coffee and ate avocado toast.
8: Oh, I remember. You told me during the break and can I say? Or do you want to reveal it? I know what it is.
6: What?
8: The birthday cake.
6: Oh, yeah, no, but that didn't make
8: the birthday cake was absolutely it. You're on a sugar buzz right now, and pretty
6: that's
8: soon
6: true.
8: You're going to crash and then go back to the way you were.
7: The two Advil.
6: That's true. But no, I took a bunch of medicine, but I don't think that's what it was. But you know what I did? It took 1 minute and it was amazing.
7: Went outside?
6: No.
8: Sometimes that makes you feel better.
7: Yeah.
6: I did that thing where you fill up the container and you blow up through one nostril. I'll let it come.
8: The neti pot?
7: Oh, the neti pot. Yeah.
6: You did mine's not a neti pot, but mine is a different contraption, but it takes 2 seconds.
8: Yeah.
6: Water and purified water, saline, dumped it in, put the saline in, up my nose, out the other one.
8: Wow. I wouldn't do that.
6: And I'm telling you, I really think it took a lot of gunk out of my throat. No?
7: Probably. I don't know. Yeah, I don't know how all that's connected, but you might have.
8: My wife's done the neti pot. To me, there's certain holes on my body that I just don't want to mess with.
6: Yeah. I didn't either.
7: I just used the Afrin.
6: Okay, but I was thinking that I've got to be. I'm on the air, so I either get into bed and say screw this, I can't do it, or I try. And you know, it's only desperation that made me do it because it is hard to do.
8: It's like you're drowning. I mean, that's.
6: It's a little bit like
8: water.
6: Water's
8: not supposed to go up your nose.
6: I know. And out the other side, when it's coming out, you're going, okay, what did that visit while it was in there?
8: My suggestion would have worked because you would have jumped into the pool. And sometimes when you jump into a pool, water goes up your nose. And that would have fixed it too. And
6: right.
8: Your whole body would have felt nourished from the cool water all over it.
6: I know. But the problem is, EJ, that wasn't, I had 2 minutes.

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1: I am. When we do our Asbury Park remote on June 19th, it's a Friday. We're going to be at the studios between 3rd and 4th Avenue, right?
2: You're going to be very busy. You're going to be selling hot dogs.
1: I'm going to
2: taking baths
1: in between. Well, I'm going to go in the ocean and I'm going to sell hot dogs, and then we'll talk on the radio and hopefully meet the people.
2: There's a lot of things you're going to be busy doing.
1: It's going to be a great day.
2: Well, I will tell you this. Speaking of great days, there are a lot of people who are very excited since Netflix came to town, because they'll be using their houses or their backyards for sets. And I think I may have told you guys this, but last Memorial Day was the first year, I think, that they had officially started doing business here in Eatontown. And there were two films being shot in the same town right next to me. And I drive down the street, and on the lamppost, there are two signs, each pointing in different directions. One saying cast and crew for this movie, and to the left. And then a little lower than that, the sign said cast and crew for this movie, and an arrow to the right. Because they were using two houses on Ocean Avenue for two different films the same Memorial Day weekend. So I thought, oh, wouldn't it be fun to ask people, when your neighborhood, house, town, city, car was in a movie or a TV show? Now, when your town had its 15 minutes of fame, 1-800-283-101.5, film or TV show or commercial?
1: It's a more common thing now. It seems to be, we're talking about it more than we ever have. The number one show on Netflix right now is season 2 of The Four Seasons, and that's the Tina Fey show.
2: Can you tell me about it, because I want to watch it.
1: Well, do you remember back in the early 80s, there was a movie with Alan Alda, and it was called The Four Seasons, and it was about a bunch of friends that would go away on vacation together.
2: Did they swing?
1: No, they did not swing.
2: Okay. That's probably
1: who knows?
2: Why I didn't watch
1: it. So maybe there were things happening off screen that we didn't know about. But it was never implied that they swing. But they were friends for 20 or 30 years. And it kind of looks at long-term friendships, the ups and downs and all that kind of stuff. And, you know, it's one of those heartwarming type shows. It's relatable in a lot of ways. We watched it the first season. We liked it. The second season filmed. So each show has four seasons in it, you know. So it goes all the way through. For the summer season on this new season, Ocean Grove and Point Pleasant are featured. And they're on the beach in Ocean Grove, but they're referring to it as Point Pleasant Beach. I guess Ocean Grove is just, you know, the walkway that goes in the center of town, the Victorian homes. I guess it looked very family or very screen friendly. And then they would go into Point Pleasant Beach, and there are scenes at Martell's and Jenkinson's as well.
2: Oh, that's so cool. Yeah.
1: So we haven't started watching it yet, but apparently a lot of people are number one on Netflix.
2: I have to watch it. I can't believe that I missed this whole thing.
1: You like
2: thing.
1: Tina Fey?
2: I didn't hear of it. Yeah, I love her, but something is making me think, EJ, that I may have watched a little bit of it just because I loved her. Right. I love her. And
1: Steve Carell was in it last
2: year. It was boring.
1: Well, it is a little slow. But but Steve Carell, did you watch, what's it, the morning show with Steve Carell? You didn't watch that either?
2: Oh, morning show, I did.
1: Yeah.
2: Only the first season.
1: Steve, and I'm going to do a spoiler alert right now. But Steve Carell had a fate in the morning show, right? I mean,
2: yeah,
1: he all has a similar feat in this show.
2: Oh, really?
1: Yeah, so he's
2: okay. So let's ask our listeners, when did you ever have something filmed in your neighborhood? And if you're watching any of these movies being filmed or TV shows and you're bumping into people, I'd love to hear about that. And we always write about it. Like, I forget what J-Lo was filming. She was up north in Jersey. Adam Sandler's done like 2 films here over the past couple of years. People bump into him everywhere. So when was your town in a movie or a TV show? And did they actually use like a friend's house or your house? And I have a friend whose house was in 2 movies. He has a beautiful home on the ocean, or his family did have a house on the ocean in Deal. One day they knock on the door, can we use the house? And it's funny because if I had like a $10 million house, I would not want anybody shooting in it. My parents had their house shot. I'm telling 4 stories at once. My friend is an independent filmmaker. He wanted to use my parents' house, an old deal shore colonial, for a movie. And he did. The movie is called What's Your Sign? My parents' house was like practically destroyed afterwards. They fixed a lot of it. They give you but we had to go stay in a hotel. And then even then, we had to unplug our appliances because they were humming. And there were a lot of like annoying things that we did not see happening. But the pay was nice. So we did. If you have a $10 million mansion on the ocean in Deal, why do you not care about the money? Why would you do that? And they really, really tortured that house.
1: Yeah, it wasn't worth the, what did Ray say? Ray Ross used to say, the juice isn't worth the squeeze.
2: But guess what? They did it twice. They did it for the hard way with James Woods and Michael J. Fox. And they did it for, I forget, another movie back in the 80s. But people's houses here are going to be used more than ever on location, for locations, because of Netflix and what's going on in the film industry. So our app chat is open. If you guys want to talk on the app chat, of course, our phone lines, we'd love to hear from you. Remember that device you carry with you all the time also works as a telecommunications device. You just dial 1-800-283-101.5 when your home or town was used in a movie or TV show. Can't wait to hear from you. 1118, here's New Jersey Fast Traffic.
0: Finally, good news. New Jersey Turnpike northbound by exit 10. A crash with four tractor trailers cleared. Route 46 is still closed both ways at Parsippany by Cherry Hill Road with the down power cables and wires across the highway. And eastbound side of 80, still those lane closures out by exit 4. Not much of a delay, but it's a cleanup of an earlier tractor trailer accident. Route 57, Washington Borough. That is in Warren County. An accident being cleared out there by Brass Castle Road. And Hudson River Crossing, still about 25. 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I'm Bob Williams. Next report in 15 minutes from the All-American Subaru of Albridge Traffic Desk on New Jersey 101.5.
3: New Jersey 101.5 instant weather. Another beautiful day, another simple forecast. Sunny and dry, warm and not humid today. High temperatures reaching about 80 degrees. Enjoy. Tonight, clear and comfortably cool with lows in the upper 50s. And tomorrow gets a smidge warmer with mostly sunny skies and highs in the 80s across most of the Garden State. I'm Chief Meteorologist Dan Zara.
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1: Talking about season two of Tina Fey's The Four Seasons, number one on Netflix right now. Filmed primarily in Ocean Grove and Point Pleasant Beach. Jenkinson's Boardwalk in Point Pleasant Beach. They get some real screen time. The show name checks it directly, and the scenes there were shot on location. Martell's Tiki Bar appears as well. Both towns get genuine moments on screen. Maybe your home was featured on screen as well. Maybe they were in your home filming as well. Love to hear those stories when movies have come to town. 1-800-283-101.5.
2: And I have to say, it does disrupt a neighborhood. Not everybody's so excited about it. Yes, granted, you maybe make a few bucks when your home is a location and it's good for the town. Local businesses, you know, get business. People discover these tiny little coffee shops and what have you. But it really can cause a mess in town. So not everybody loves it. But, you know, it's good for the town.
1: And it's still pretty cool to see places that you know on the big screen or even on TV.
2: Oh, my God. When I saw, here's a Sopranos reference from me, guys.
1: Yeah.
2: When I saw them on the boardwalk in Asbury Park, you know how excited I got? Like, I rewound it 400 times. Because right. I'm like, oh, there's a thing, and I used to do that, and there's my friend's store, and there's my, yeah. You know what I mean?
1: Yeah.
2: Yeah, so that's very cool.
1: That's a crazy scene where it's like a dream scene, and Tony pours gasoline on himself. There's that one scene where I sent you that guys like it was a meme yesterday of Tony walking down the boardwalk, he's got a big smile on his face. You see the convention hall in the background.
2: Yeah.
1: I mean, that was cool. That was, I mean, one reason I didn't watch The Sopranos right away. We were in a department head meeting here, and our old boss, John DeZuba, oh, you've got to watch it. Jersey's all over it. You got to watch a show. And so I kind of picked up on a little late. I had to go back to the earlier seasons. But yeah, I mean, and you know, I would even like that show if I lived in Idaho. You know, it just, and it is cool to see Route 22 on the screen, and I still get a thrill out of that. So I think it's cool that this new show, the Four Seasons, is in Point Pleasant and Ocean Grove.
4: My hometown was in Marty Supreme, which
2: get out.
4: Oh yeah, of course. There was a whole multiple scenes that were shot in Chesterfield, New Jersey.
2: Okay, you guys, you know me because I just saw it, and of course I forgot every single scene. So remind me.
4: Yeah, it's the scene where they're like trying to get the lost dog, and some guy has it at some farmhouse in the middle of nowhere, and that's in New Jersey. That's in the town that I lived in, Chesterfield.
2: I can't believe you're telling me
4: it's on Ellisdale Road.
1: Who is the actor? He's the magician guy that was, he played the farmer and he was in that.
4: I don't know who that was.
1: It was one of the Penn and Teller guys, the guy that talks, not the guy that.
4: I'm not sure.
2: Kidding.
1: What's his name? Penn Jillette?
2: Penn Jillette.
1: Yeah.
2: Definitely not the teller.
1: No, he doesn't speak. But he you don't know it's him right away, but he plays a farmer when they come up to this farmhouse and he comes out with his gun. That's him.
2: EJ, when you find these people and you tell me, like when you told me Corbin Burnson was on Friends and Neighbors, I'm always like, how do you figure this out? But wait, you were going to say something, Kyle. I'm sorry.
4: Just that I had known because they were shooting in my town right around the time when I was moving out of there, maybe a little bit before. But they had the trucks all set up and you knew that what was going on.
2: You know where that house is?
4: Oh, yeah. It's on Ellisdale Road. It's literally maybe a mile and a half from where I grew up.
2: But it looked like there was nothing around it.
4: That's where I grew up.
1: Do people live in that house?
4: I don't think so. I think it was abandoned. But even still, there are... Like, that area is filled with stuff like that. Just houses that are either no longer in use or nobody lives there, and it's used for some sort of farming thing or what have you.
2: Do you live near Tara's Tavern?
4: Not far from there, yeah. Now it's rebranded as the Oak and Ember Tavern.
2: Okay, but, because I remember when
4: the
2: first time...
4: now I don't. I grew up not far from there.
2: Okay, but that's close to where this house was.
4: Sort of, yeah, probably. It's like a couple of towns over, but it's the same landscape
2: vibe.
4: Type of area. Right.
2: Because I remember driving to that, Kyle, where I live is so different, you know?
4: Oh, yeah.
2: I remember driving to that town, and when we did a remote there, I don't know what the town is, where
4: that is town is. Probably, I don't know if that's Wrightstown or what that is. I'll look it up.
2: New Egypt? Maybe?
4: New Egypt, yeah, something, Plumstead.
2: All I know is I called Dennis from my car and said, where the f- am I? What is this? There was nothing for miles.
4: That's where I grew up, baby. Rural, central New Jersey, nothing around.
2: Wow.
4: Yeah.
2: What a great set. Like, what a great location for a movie.
4: Mm-hmm.
2: All right, we have Denise. I really want to talk to her. Should we get her on quick?
4: Sure, let's go quick.
2: Hi, Denise. What was the town?
11: So it was either Old Bridge or Marlboro. My uncle had a moving business, Berardi Movers, and their moving truck was in the last minute and a half of Goodfellas.
2: Oh my God.
11: So cool. When Ray Liotta comes out of the house and he's talking, he's in a neighborhood. It might have been, Old Bridge or Marlboro. And it's in a neighborhood. So in the street behind his house, you see Berardi Movers' truck going past.
2: That's fantastic. Denise, thank you. Yes, your uncle's moment of 15 seconds of fame. 1-800-283-101.5. When your town or your car, truck, house was in a movie or TV show and you felt like all of a sudden in New Jersey you had 15 minutes of fame. Your call is next on New Jersey 101.5.
12: 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A Rahway man's been arrested and charged with a carjacking and a shooting at a park in Linden in April. 20-year-old Ryan Billups and another masked man are accused of approaching a car on East Gibbons Street early in the morning of April 15th, ordered the driver out at gunpoint, then stole the vehicle. Authorities also believe the stolen car was later used in a shooting that evening. The men suspected of firing more than a dozen rounds toward a crowd gathered at a park on Summit Terrace. Nobody was injured. Billups was arrested May 28th at his home and is in the Essex County Jail. The biggest water utility in the state wants to hike monthly bills by double digits for nearly 3 million residents. New Jersey American Water last got approval for a rate increase in the fall of 2024.
13: They're back now proposing another increase of 12% for a typical customer. That would put the bill up to $94 a month.
12: That's Larry Levine, a senior attorney for the Natural Resource Defense Council. Levine says the group has filed an injunction to stop the rate hike after water shutoffs for non-payment in 2025 more than doubled from the year before. Jersey Shore officials are hoping World Cup fans travel to South Jersey to soak up the beaches. Cape May County is launching its Shore to Score effort with billboards, social media, and print advertising aimed at encouraging soccer fans to come visit while they're in the region for games. Many local towns are hoping that the beaches and the local attractions bring in more tourism dollars during the World Cup, which falls during, of course, the profitable summer season. That's your New Jersey 101.5 News Flash. Here's fast traffic.
0: Road closure still to Parsippany, Route 46 both ways at Waterview Boulevard and Cherry Hill Road. That's a crash involving downed power cables and wires across the highway. Eastbound side of 80, repairs continue out by exit 4, an investigation from an earlier accident. Not much of a delay, though. Two right lanes reportedly closed. 195 at Jackson, it's eastbound construction work left lane by Jackson Mills Road at exit 22. George Washington Bridge, upper and lower levels, leaving New Jersey. Construction on both levels, 20 to 30 minute delays. Lincoln and Holland tunnels are better. 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I'm Bob Williams. Next report in 15 minutes on New Jersey 101.5.
3: New Jersey 101.5 instant weather. It's another fantastic June morning across New Jersey. It's going to be another great afternoon, too, with good sunshine, dry weather, dry air, and warm temperatures. Highs reaching about 80 degrees today. Tonight, clear skies, comfortably cool temperatures, lows in the upper 50s. Warm-up continues tomorrow. Lower to mid-80s with mostly sunny skies. We'll inch closer to 90 with higher humidity on Friday. I'm Chief Meteorologist Dan Zarrow.
12: Right now, Stone Harbor, 75 degrees. It's 76 in Hoboken. Lakewood, 79. Next update at 12 o'clock. 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
1: I really wanted to start watching the Four Seasons last night. But, you know, Judy, you know that show, it was a book that a lot of kids read in school. I didn't read it in school. Lord of the Flies.
2: Of course.
1: I never read it in school.
2: Sophomore year.
1: I know. Well, there's a show, I think it's on Netflix. And it's like 4 episodes, Lord of the Flies. We've been watching that. It's really weird.
2: You're kidding.
1: It's really bizarre. But I'd never read the book. Linda said, well, if you've never read the book, you shouldn't watch it.
2: It's so good?
1: Yeah, it's a little weird, but it's good. Okay. But Four Seasons next on our list. And it was filmed in Ocean Grove and Point Pleasant Beach. So it's pretty cool to see familiar places on the big screen. So that's the topic this hour at 1-800-283-101.5. We're talking about if your town was ever featured in a movie or a TV show. 1-800-283-101.5.
2: Let's go right to Anthony in Staten Island. Boy, just Staten Island was the whole Godfather movie, right, Anthony? Ant?
18: Yeah, okay. Hi. Sorry.
2: Hi.
1: Hey, guys. Yeah, thanks for holding, Anthony.
18: So I know you guys are big Soprano fans, and maybe you know this, but when the scene where Tony was a kid and his dad is taking his sister every Sunday to an amusement park.
1: I remember.
18: And he hides in the trunk of the car. That was filmed on Sand Lane here in Staten Island.
2: Oh, I didn't know that.
18: Yeah, there was an amusement park there. And the first time I saw it, I knew it right away because of where the street was and the rides. So, yeah, so I just, you know, like I said, since I know you guys are big Soprano fans.
1: Yeah.
18: But when I was a kid, I was going to the city with my parents. We used to go to the museums or what have you. I was about 12. And I was on the B train going into Manhattan, and these three guys dressed up in sailors' outfits come in. Right behind them, a film crew. And we had no idea who the people were, but it was Jack Nicholson, Randy Quaid, and another actor I can't think of. The name of the movie was The Last Detail. And so they proceeded to film this part of the movie while we were sitting there. So it's kind of cool because whenever I look at that scene, I realize that we were right across from them, even though we weren't in the movie. So that was kind of
2: right. You were just standing right there. If they had shown across, there, that's funny.
18: I had no idea at the time who Jack Nicholson was or Randy Quaid. But yeah, so that's it. And of course, growing up in Brooklyn, there was Saturday Night Fever and The French Connection, all filmed in my old neighborhood. So it's kind of cool.
2: All right. Fantastic. Thank you so much, Anthony. I appreciate the call to New Jersey 101.5. I actually thought most of that movie was shot in Staten Island. A lot of The Sopranos looked like Staten Island to me. And I kept thinking, is this Jersey or is it Staten Island? It's supposed to be Jersey.
1: When they showed those flashback scenes with him, the dad, Johnny Soprano, right? That was the dad's name, taking Janice to the amusement park. When they left their home, I wonder if that was shot in Newark and they went over to Staten Island or where they did that one at. Because it appeared to be Newark when they would show Newark scenes.
2: Well, Newark looks a lot like Staten Island now that you mention it.
1: There was the scene where he and AJ are outside a church and they're in the old neighborhood. And I think that was around the time that Tony had invested in homes with the assemblyman. I wonder if that was filmed. I mean, I don't know. But it looked like Newark.
2: It's funny because now that you are saying this, now that we're having this conversation, how is Staten Island not a part of Jersey when it looks so much more like Jersey?
1: You look at the map, it's tucked right in there in the bay. You know what I mean? It should be part of Jersey.
2: It really
1: you wonder
2: should.
1: If there's some weird map thing that happened or a battle between the states, the Battle Stag's of Staten it. Island. What's that?
2: Stag's it.
1: What's
2: it's like Britain exiting the European Union.
1: Right.
2: Stegxit is when Staten Island leaves and comes to New Jersey. Stegxit. Well, they've been wanting to be independent for a long time. They don't want to be part of that.
1: Be their own state or part of Jersey?
2: Yeah, they want to be their own state. They don't want to be part of us.
1: You know, that's happened here before with South Jersey. A couple of different times where there have been these succession movements.
2: It should be.
1: It's two different worlds.
2: You know what? It should be a different country, not just a different state.
1: Well, with Salem County at the very least.
2: Exactly. All right, let's go to Bill somewhere in Central Jersey.
1: Hey, Bill.
2: Hello, Bill.
19: Hey, how you guys doing?
1: We're good.
19: Another Sopranos here. Do you remember the episode White Caps where Tony was buying the beach house?
1: Yep.
19: Yeah, that was filmed there, and I was actually on the set. My mother ran a bank down there, and she knew the owner. So she invited us on the set, me and my brother, and we were hanging out on the set. And it was actually really cool. The cast was great. I left early, but my brother stayed and just helped himself to craft services. And he sits down on a stoop, and who sits down right next to him with a big plate of ziti was Gandolfini. And, you know, they got pictures taken, and he said he was a great guy. And it's just amazing how much time they put into a 20-minute scene. It took about three different Seabright right on Ocean Avenue.
1: Yeah, you know, I recognize that as Seabright, and it looked like a pretty cool house because it seemed like is that the river behind the house and then the ocean's in front of it? Is that the Navisink back there behind the house?
19: Yeah, exactly. Exactly. Okay. And, you know, the house's name is actually Whitecap, so they actually named the episode after the actual house.
1: Yeah, it was a pretty cool episode, but things started unraveling at that point. I think that's when Tony got caught cheating or something like that, and their marriage started falling apart right after that.
20: And I thought the boat was Whitecaps.
1: No, that was the house, I believe.
20: That was the house?
1: Yeah, the boat was called, what was the name of the boat? That's a good Sopranos trivia question.
20: Huh.
1: Oh, I can't remember the name of the boat.
2: I'm very upset about this. This is not like you, EJ.
1: It's going to come to me. This is why I have to write things down now. I can't remember anything. It's going to come to me.
20: The Stugatz.
1: Stugatz! And was there a Stugatz 2?
20: I think there was.
1: Yeah. Right.
20: Yes, there was.
1: Okay.
2: It's so funny.
1: Thank you, Kyle.
2: And EJ is like so mad at himself for forgetting it now.
1: Because I've done Sopranos trivia and I have come in third place. If I like that happen, I would have come in first place. If Kyle, next time there's Sopranos trivia,
20: well,
1: you and me.
20: I would have openly thought the boat was called Whitecaps, so I wouldn't have helped you there.
1: By the way, I'm reminded by AI reminds me that you and I have to go up to the Cream King.
20: That's right.
1: My AI kind of helps me with my scheduling.
20: Yes.
1: And we have to go up there and get some ice cream.
20: Allegedly not far from here.
1: Let's do that next week.
20: I'm all for it.
2: How does AI, hold on, what are you saying? How does it help you with your scheduling?
1: Well, because like I use AI as an assistant for my writing, and I have certain things that I want to write about. And one thing I want to write about is the ice cream trip that Kyle and I make. And it reminded me I haven't done that yet.
2: When you say reminded you, what is it? Tap you on the shoulder in the middle of the night? How do these reminders happen?
1: It's usually like, you know, I'm just minding my own business, and somebody says you gotta change the heater vent. You gotta change the air filter. You know, like little. It's kind of like
2: it texts you. It what? It rings. Is there an alarm? I'm serious.
1: No, actually, the way it works is like if I type in like. I have a whole system when it comes to my writing online, and it helps keep me organized. Wow. And I have certain lanes I like to write about. And one of the lanes is like, you know, an essay about doing something in Jersey. This would be like going to Cream King with Kyle and getting some ice cream and writing about the place.
2: May I say you are the most dedicated little digital busy bee in this company, for sure, by far.
1: I'm very organized when it comes to my writing. I may not sound that way on the air, but when it comes to writing, very organized.
2: May I say that I am very, very proud to have the top digital guy in the company working here on the air with us.
1: Well, thank you, Judy. I appreciate that. Coming from you, that's high praise and, you know.
2: Coming from me? Why? I suck at it. What are you talking about? Let's go to Tony in Seaside. Hello. Welcome to the show.
7: Hey, what's up, guys? Hey, I called a couple times. I had a body shop in Lodi, and I told you they used to film The Sopranos at Bada Bing's, which is around the block from me. So I knew the owner of Bada Bing's, and I used to go there all the time. But long story, my body shop was on Greg Street. That's where Tony fell asleep and hit the fire hydrant. Remember, he said something was wrong with him, and he hit the fire hydrant with the car.
20: Yeah. Is that like...
7: In the opening credits, they filmed past my body shop. So friends of mine called me and said, Tony, your shop's in the thing. And when it first started, I was like, who cares? So my manager was out washing a car one time, and they came by and they said, hey, we're going to be filming here. Can you put the cars inside and stay inside? So he called me and I said, no way. I said, keep washing that car. So they took me off the credits. You never saw my body shop again.
1: But in the early seasons, the early episodes, your body shop's featured in the opening?
7: Yeah. When they drove by, like, you know, when you see the meat market and everything, you know, they drove by because my body shop was on the same street as the motor vehicle. So that's where they, you know, he passed there all the time. That's why he had the accident when he was going on a motor vehicle.
1: Oh, okay. And remind me what town you said that was in, where your shop is?
7: Lodi, New Jersey.
1: Okay, and it's Satin Dolls is the real name of Bada Bing, right?
7: Satin Dolls, my buddy owns Satin Dolls, so... He used to tell me, come on over, and I used to go watch them film, and, you know, we'd hang out in the back.
1: Wow,
7: I told you
1: cool.
7: that story when, you know, yeah.
1: You're the real deal there, Tony.
7: To say, but, yeah, they took me right out of the credits as soon as I told them no. Whatever.
1: That's a good story, man. Done. Thanks so much. Thanks for calling New Jersey 101.5.
2: Got to take a break, guys. Let's do that right now, and then we'll come back. We'll hear about your town's brush with greatness when it was in TV or in movies. 1149, New Jersey Fast Traffic.
0: Route 46 still closed in both directions. That's at Parsippany by Waterview Boulevard because of a downed utility pole and wires across the highway. 287 southbound slow into Montville with construction work. The 189 Skyway into Jersey City very slow. That's construction work. George Washington Bridge with a 30-minute delay on the upper level. Crash on the New York side of the upper level. Right lane out. Lower level 20 with construction. Lincoln and Holland tunnels are better. And traffic is made possible by America 250. 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Next report in 15 minutes on the All-American Subaru of Albridge Traffic Desk on New Jersey 101.5.
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3: New Jersey 101.5 instant weather. Another beautiful day, another simple forecast. Sunny and dry, warm and not humid today. High temperatures reaching about 80 degrees. Enjoy. Tonight, clear and comfortably cool with lows in the upper 50s. And tomorrow gets a smidge warmer with mostly sunny skies and highs in the 80s across most of the Garden State. I'm Chief Meteorologist Dan Zarrow.
20: 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Right now, 77 in Asbury Park, 79 in Princeton, Camden, 79 as well. Traffic weather every 15 minutes on New Jersey 101.5.
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5: Ah, what a nice song. Eyes Without a Face, Billy Idol. 1-800-283-101.5, the Judy and EJ Show. The Four Seasons, Season 2, filmed down the shore in Ocean Grove in Point Pleasant Beach. Jenkinson's is on it. Martell's is on it. You've been to all these places. Maybe there was filming of The Sopranos right in your backyard or on your favorite beach or in your favorite downtown. Or perhaps you got stuck in the traffic. 133 was shut down with that Cameron Diaz movie that's going to be on Netflix. So that was in Hightstown. So there.
6: What's Cameron Diaz?
5: Cameron Diaz, right?
6: Oh, Cameron.
5: What did I say?
6: Okay. No, I thought Karen? You said Karen, and I'm trying to
5: Cameron Diaz. She's having right. A comeback film on Netflix. In the fall, they were filming in the Hightstown, East Windsor area. They shut down 133. It caused all kinds of mayhem on the road. So,
6: yeah.
5: Positive and negatives to all this filming in New Jersey.
6: 100%. And some people love it, and some people don't love it. One of our app chat messages says, my daughter, our youngest daughter, Emma, who's 25, was an extra last summer for the Kevin Hart movie, 72 Hours, coming out on Netflix in July. She had a part in the sexy yacht scene. And then I can't read the rest of it or whatever, but I wonder how you feel if your youngest daughter, Emma, and you're a dad, is in a movie in the sexy yacht scene. Like, I always wonder how these people, like, what's her name in that movie, Margot Needs Money or whatever it is? Like,
5: oh, yeah.
6: What's her name? Elle Fanning.
5: Yeah.
6: Like, does her dad watch her take off?
5: Because she's topless in like half that show.
6: And see her, like, that's very weird.
5: Yeah, it would be hard for me to watch my daughter like that.
6: Yeah. Yeah.
5: But you have to watch. You have to support your kids. And if watching is being supportive, you can't, if your kid's topless in a movie or a TV show, I mean, yeah. You still have to watch it.
6: Exactly.
5: Yeah.
6: That's why I think, like, I don't want to picture it.
5: No.
6: I don't want to picture father watching his daughter.
5: Mr. Fanning.
6: That's great.
5: I think his name's Frank. Frank Fanning.
6: That's good. Fred.
5: Fred Fanning.
6: Natalie. Hi. Talk to us.
7: Hi. How are you?
5: Natalie, how are you?
7: I'm doing great.
5: You sound great.
7: Do you want to hear my story?
5: We certainly do.
7: Okay, so we have a home in Lake Norman, North Carolina, and my son is a captain for a charter boat business called Carolina Cruising Charters. And the whole team of Jersey Shore came and did their summer vacation there about a year or two ago, went out on his boat, and they just had such a great time. They had this thing they were towing behind it. They went to pick him up at the dock and stuff like that. And it was just so much fun. We had a watch party. So it was a lot of fun. Even though we live in New Jersey, we got to

0: see it all happen from New Jersey.
1: That's cool.
2: So that very show cool. was Jersey Shore, set in Jersey, and they went on a vacation beyond that. They were on vacation, and they went
0: Correct.
2: On a vacation from their vacation.
0: Correct.
2: Okay. Yeah, sometimes you need to take a vacation from your vacation.
1: No, it's really true.
0: No, their vacation was in Lake Norman, North Carolina.
2: Yes, I got it.
0: That was the whole series that they did where they went, I guess it was a year or two ago, they had vacationed in different spots, and they brought the whole show and everybody out there, and apparently they're really nice people, not like their characters.
1: Well, that's so interesting. That's so much fun. Natalie, thank you so much for calling New Jersey 101.5. I want to see something that I love being shot in my town. That would make me happy. Like, my son-in-law is a, what's it called? Law and Order freak.
2: Yeah.
1: Da-dum. And he was working somewhere in the Manhattan, and he saw her, his girlfriend, what's her name? The Hargitay, Mariska Hargitay. And he freaked out, and he just sat there all day, took the rest of the day off work, and watched them filming it. Like, if I saw them shooting one of my favorite shows in front of me, that would be fun.
2: You'd have to watch
1: Seeing
2: that.
1: Them shoot something that you never heard of.
2: Right.
1: You know, who cares? Anyway, we've got so much more coming up for you. Now a lot of people want to talk, guys. What do we do?
2: Well, if they want to hold through the news, which is...
1: No.
2: No?
1: You know why?
2: No, okay.
1: Because we have something more important coming up.
2: Oh, yeah, I know we do. I see it right there.
1: We're going to talk about pet peeves.
2: Pet peeves, yeah.
1: The things that people do that make you hate people. The annoying things people do in public, in private. Your human pet peeves or co-human pet peeves. That's coming up on Judy and EJ.
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4: It's 78 degrees at 12 o'clock. I'm Jen Ursulo. Newark is lifting a curfew outside the ICE detention center where protesters clashed with police in riot gear last week. Things have been calmer the last couple of nights outside Delaney Hall since police took control of security from state police and ICE personnel. Meanwhile, Mayor Ross Baraka says the city is expanding its lawsuit against the company that operates Delaney Hall in an effort to shut down for safety and health concerns. The state is filing a suit as well, demanding a full health inspection of the facility following allegations of unsanitary and inhumane conditions for detainees. Federal officials deny those allegations. A GoFundMe has already raised more than $130,000 for Atlantic City Police Sergeant Christian Ivanov, one of two officers injured during a shooting Tuesday. Ivanov is a member of the department's SWAT team and a father to three young children, according to the campaign. The officers were shot while serving a search warrant near North Florida and Arctic Avenues. The suspect was fatally shot. The state AG is investigating. 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Mention New Jersey 101.5. Get 10% off. The candidates are set for the only New Jersey House race this fall that will not feature an incumbent. That's in the 12th Congressional District. Democrat Bonnie Watson Coleman is retiring. Looks like Adam Hamaway is the favorite in November over Republican Greg Mealy, a lawyer who has run more than once and was unopposed Tuesday. In the 7th District, 39-year-old former Navy helicopter pilot Rebecca Bennett will face incumbent Republican Tom Kane Jr. in November. Kane's been missing with a medical issue since March, but promises to return to work in person soon. In a new report from Uber, the company has released its 2026 Lost and Found Index. And the results are unbelievable.
5: Riders didn't just leave behind the usual phones and wallets. They forgot their dentures, breast milk, an ankle monitor, a 75-gallon fish tank, a mini fridge, even an oxygen tank. The annual report also highlights a few trends. New York tops the list as the most forgetful city, and Sundays are when riders lose the most items. From live fish to wedding gowns and even 20 pounds of duck sausage, Uber says the list proves one thing. Riders will forget anything. I'm Monica Nelson.
4: 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New Jersey 101.5 fast traffic.
6: Water main break at Woodbridge on Route 440 both ways near Route 9 and the Garden State Parkway. All lanes are open going northbound towards Staten Island, but the ramp lane is closed southbound side on your way to 287 in the Parkway. Otherwise, we've got a crash investigation on Route 68 both ways at Mansfield Road and Mansfield. Lanes are closed there. Hudson and Staten Island crossings, George Washington Bridge with a 30-minute delay. That's an accident on the upper level New York side. Better at the lower level. Lincoln and Holland tunnels are under 10-minute delays. Staten Island crossings are good. And the South Jersey roads are in pretty good shape. Just construction work on the Commodore Barry Bridge. I'm Bob Williams. Next report in 15 minutes on New Jersey 101.5.
7: New Jersey 101.5, instant weather, quiet, pleasant weather continues for the Garden State. Now, I'm looking at two things specifically. Number one, how fast temperatures are rising from day to day. And number two, when our humidity will shift from being comfortable into the sticky category. And spoiler alert, that is going to be Friday. So today is comfortable. It's not humid. It's nice and warm this afternoon with highs around 80, sunny and dry. And tonight's going to be clear and comfortably cool with lows dropping into the upper 50s. Tomorrow's going to feel a little more summer-like with highs in the lower to mid 80s, mostly sunny skies. And then Friday, warmer and stickier, partly sunny, highs upper 80s to around 90. I'm Chief Meteorologist Dan Zarrow.
4: 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Rennell Belmar, 79 degrees. It's 76 in High Point. Freehold, 80. 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
4: 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Join the conversation.
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5: Ah. Nice little throwback. New Jersey Chime Time, 1210. Judy Franco here on the Judy and EJ program.
6: I know why he's playing it.
5: Why is that?
6: What would you change about New Jersey? Like, what? If you have a pet peeve, you want to see change. No?
5: 100%. But are we talking about pet peeves about people or Jersey?
6: Well, all of it, Judy. I mean, you know what? There are so many things that need to be changed. People's behavior, the way they drive, the way they shop, the way they live in New Jersey, the way New Jersey runs itself. Somebody once told me the secret to this radio station, Judy. You know?
5: Tell me.
6: A great man named Julian Breen. He was once an assistant program director at WABC in New York. He originated the magic format on the radio back in the mid-70s. And he told me once about this station. You know what the secret of that station is? And I go, what? Why? Find something for people to, what's the word? Vetch? Is that the word?
5: Kvetch.
6: Kvetch?
5: With a K in front of it, yeah.
6: Well, he said, find something for people to kvetch about. That's the secret to that radio station.
5: About our station?
6: About this station. That's the secret to it. That's
5: I can't
6: the format.
5: You're saying
6: findings,
5: that.
6: You know what? The best topics he said on this station, and when people can just, you know, vent and bitch about something, whether it's the taxes or the tolls or the turnpike or their next door neighbor, whatever it might be, let's find something for them to bitch about. This is what okay. We're all about here at New Jersey 101.5.
5: So what's your pet peeve? And you know what, Kyle, we actually have that little jingle from when Dennis and I used to do this. And it was, I think, called What's Your Problem? We never ended up actually doing it as a regular feature on the show. But Alex, former producer, who is extremely talented,
6: Alex
5: put together
6: P. Dutton.
5: This jingle. Yeah.
7: What?

0: what's your prom?
1: Ray Rossi made an appearance. And so what we would do is we would give people a chance to just call up and say,
2: what's your problem?
1: I'm mad about this. I'm pissed about this. I hate when people this. So we're going to give you guys a chance to do that. What is your problem? What's your pet peeve about living here in New Jersey or what people do that annoys you? I've got a list a mile long, as I'm sure you all do. 1-800-283-101.5 is our number. Also, our app chat, open and ready to get your suggestions. One of my pet peeves, and I know you guys don't know why, and I cannot properly explain it, but is when people say, how was your weekend? Because I can't explain it. I never heard of, like, especially in this building where we're all communicators. We all love each other, know each other for 100 years. We're not like working in a factory, pulling down the valves together. We know each other intimately. You could come up with a better small talk to me on a Monday morning than how was your weekend?
2: It's just what we do.
1: It's trivial.
2: We spent 2 days away from those that we care about.
1: It's trite.
2: And I probably spend more time with you and Kyle than I do with my wife or waking hours.
1: But just say, like,
2: and you know, if you had a beautiful time with your family over the weekend, that interests me, Judy.
1: So maybe say,
2: did you have a beautiful

0: full time with your family this weekend. So the conversation has to be more pointed.
1: I don't know. I feel like it's like when you're on an elevator with strangers and somebody says, how's the weather out there? Can you believe this weather? And I'm always like, ugh, don't talk to me.
0: So you're saying coming in on Monday saying, how was your weekend? Is like, it's just filler. It's not filler. It's small talk.
1: Doesn't feel like from the heart. Now, I'll tell you
0: what. Is it the lowest form of conversation, even lower than remember when?
1: It is the lowest
2: form. Remember when is the lowest form of conversation.
0: See, Tony disagrees with you, Judy. There's your conflict for the hour.
1: It's lower than that. And I'm going to tell you why. I feel I would rather have, rather than a how was your weekend every Monday, I like that I can say, oh, Kyle, did you golf well in Georgia? Or EJ, you said you were making lasagna. How'd that work out? Because that means I'm listening to you. I'm investing in you. I care about you. You told me Linda broke her toe. Is she doing better? But just how was your weekend? Like, you could say that to like a stranger.
0: I see what you're saying. It's too broad. It's a sort of a go-to.
1: It's like somebody in the elevator. Don't say anything to me and wait until later on in the day.
0: So I could point it toward a particular thing that happened over the weekend that I knew you were going into that was meaningful to you. So,
1: or else don't say anything.
0: It would make me a more thoughtful person if I asked a more pointed question on Monday.
1: That's what I think.
0: All right.
1: Kyle, do you get that?
0: I can see that because I am trying to be a more thoughtful person, Judy. And I'm going forward. I'm going to be more thoughtful about.
1: I just think it's small talk. I just think I hate small talk. Small talk is how's the weather and how was your weekend?
3: Yeah, I think that we've made it that, though. If people were willing to give an actual response to it, rather than it just being filler, it's like being asked, how are you? Nobody is ever telling you exactly how they are. They're just saying what the conformed response to that is, which is, I'm good, how are you? But if that was a real question that people wanted the answer to and wanted to have conversation, I think it would be fine. Just like,
1: okay, so then
3: how
1: the
3: was
1: answer
3: your weekend?
1: Is, then the question is not, how was your weekend? Because you can answer that good.
3: Is what did
1: it's
3: you do this weekend?
1: So what did you do this weekend?
3: That's fair. That's fair.
1: You know, and the truth is, I don't care if you, I'm not going to ask you that because I don't really care what you did. Unless something really cool happened. Do you get it?
0: Yeah, how was your weekend was like, how are you? And when people answer that question, like Kyle said, we always just go to, I am doing fine. But am I really telling you actually how I'm doing, what I'm worried about, what ailments I'm dealing with? Nobody
1: and
0: wants to hear that.
1: Right. And we're too close to be asking those stupid questions to each other. Okay. So now we belabor the point. I get annoyed from that.
0: Yes.
1: I get annoyed when people are walking into a grocery store and there's one of those electronic sliding doors that opens when you go in. And then you either see something or somebody and you stop for a second.
0: You're blocking
1: the whole
0: way into the store. But even when you get deeper into the store, that people have conversations in the middle of the aisle or on a walking trail or biking.
1: Right.
0: They're out there in the middle of the trail having a conversation and I've got to go around you under the grass.
1: 100%. I agree with you.
0: Situational awareness. That's my biggest pet peeve, Judy. People that don't have situation. All they care about is themselves. It's like they think they're the sun and everything revolves around them. The hell with you people.
1: But I don't even, with the supermarket thing, it's just glaring because the door keeps on opening and closing. Like, I'm standing
0: there.
1: They're
0: stupid, Judy. They're stupid, and they're not situationally aware.
1: Okay. I agree. Kyle, your pet peeve?
3: Well, we talked about it yesterday. The people who have their children in public that don't behave at Aldi. Right.
0: Especially
3: in children.
0: Crap breweries.
3: Parents doing absolutely nothing. It made me want to slap the parents in the face.
1: And you're not even a parent.
3: I got news.
1: Bad parenting.
3: Maybe if you can't control your children, you shouldn't have had kids to begin with. If you don't give a rat's ass what they're doing in public, you are the problem. Don't reproduce.
1: I have something.
3: Your own fault.
1: I have an amendment to that, okay? You didn't know before you had your kids that you couldn't take care of them. So what I suggest is when you figure that out, you put them in a rescue.
3: If you cannot control your own children and have them be behaving in public, you have failed as a parent. And I don't have any sympathy for your crying children. I want them to
1: just
3: shut up
1: them away.
3: And leave.
0: The parents that treat their
3: there's my get off my lawn
0: as a pesky side consequence of their having whoopee.
1: So put them in a shelter. I'm sure there's no kill shelters for kids, right?
0: No.
1: There should be.
3: This took a turn.
0: Oh, jeez.
1: 1-800-283-101.5 is our phone number. What is your pet peeve about life in New Jersey or people in New Jersey? It irks you to the core. 1-800-283-101.5. And we didn't even get into when people say the things people say, like, I appreciate you.
0: You can appreciate
1: it. Stop it.
0: Like, if you did something nice for me and you gave me, like, a brand new iPhone, I appreciate it, Judy. I'm not going to say, I appreciate you, Judy.
1: Yeah, thank you.
0: I appreciate the action. Not,
1: that's right. What if I open the door for you, hold it open,
0: yeah,
1: and then 2 seconds later, I murder somebody, right? You don't appreciate me.
0: I appreciate the act.
1: I held the door, yes, for somebody because you don't know that I'm really a murderer and I'm on my way into the store holding the door for you to go kill somebody.
0: It has nothing to do with your essence if you didn't. You've got me a cup of coffee.
1: Exactly. 12:19. What irks you? Your phone call's coming up next. New Jersey Fast Traffic.
3: In Mansfield, Burlington County, we have Route 68 closed northbound side between Schoolhouse Road and Route 206 for the past hour. That's all because of an accident. Detours are in place. Jersey Turnpike looking pretty good at this hour. No major problems on the Garden State Parkway. 440, there's a water main break right by the ramps at Route 9. You've got the southbound side ramp going toward 287 and Route 9. That's closed. 440, partially closed anyway. And the northbound side towards Staten Island and the Outer Bridge crossing, that is okay. Hudson River crossing still about 25 to 30 at the George Washington Bridge leaving New Jersey for the upper level. That's all because of an earlier accident. Lincoln and Holland tunnels are better. Route 46 is still closed. 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Next report in 15 minutes from the All-American Subaru of Albridge Traffic Desk on New Jersey 101.5.
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3: New Jersey 101.5 instant weather. The low humidity is absolutely our key to success to this week's beautiful weather. It's nice and warm too, of course. Highs around 80, sunny and dry today. Clear and comfortably cool tonight. Lows in the upper 50s. And another beautiful day tomorrow. A little bit warmer, mostly sunny skies. Highs for your Thursday, lower to mid 80s. I'm Chief Meteorologist Dan Zarro.
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5: What are your pet peeves? 1-800-283-1015. Or to put it another way, what's your problem? 1-800-283-1015. It's motorcycle season, Judy and Kyle, and they're back in their crotch rockets, going between the lanes of traffic at 90, 100, 200 miles an hour, and all the rest of us are just stop and go traffic. Stop and go traffic means nothing to them. They just go right in between. They should have to stop and go with the rest of us.
3: Yeah.
5: Yeah.
3: Agreed.
5: Yeah.
3: Okay. So we got a lot of people on the app chat who are talking about their Jersey pet peeves. A lot of them have to do with traffic. Mm-hmm. I will say that. But here's what I didn't think of: bad hygiene. Says Scott, sneezing, coughing without covering, food service people touching dirty cash and then touching your food, twirling their hair, wiping their sweaty face and then touching your food. It's so true. So what is your Jersey pet peeve? What bothers you about the state we live in or the people who live in it? 1-800-283-101.5. Garrett, hi, in Asbury Park. Welcome.
6: Hello. So I cannot take children that behave badly, and that's a result of bad parenting.
5: Yeah.
6: You know, it's just, I never went to a restaurant. We weren't allowed to run around the restaurant and act like lunatics. You know, you sat at the table and you had your meal and you behaved, and that's because my parents taught us well. You know, it's just amazing. And that's why Nettie's House of Spaghetti in Sitton Falls put a no-kid policy in place under 10 and under, which I love it.
3: And people were freaking out when they did that.
6: Remember that? Craziness. Yes. But, hey, listen, can I tell you a quick story?
3: Yes.
6: Something happened good to me because of the Dennis and Judy show several years ago last week. Remember there was a topic about things being confiscated from you at the airport and stuff? And I had traveled to Hungary, and then I went to the airport, and they took away the stuff that you make the Hungarian goulash and whatnot because it was too much of a liquid.
3: Yeah.
6: Well, a woman delivered to the fire department in Asbury Park those ingredients that I bought in Hungary because her cousin came and visited from Hungary, and she delivered it to the fire department several packets of this stuff, tubes of this paprika.
3: See, and people think New Jersey 101.5 doesn't help save the world every day. Oh, I believe it, Garrett. We're everywhere. But I'm so happy that happened to you.
6: Yeah, and a shout out to Kathy. Actually, she's going to come to when you guys are on the boardwalk, so I'm going to be there too.
5: Great.
3: Oh, awesome. So
6: I can't wait to see you. I look forward to meeting you, EJ.
5: Yeah, I look forward to meeting you too, Garrett. When they said we were going to be there, you were the first person I thought of.
3: But he might be busy, EJ. He's going to be very busy.
6: No. I am clearing my calendar just for you guys.
3: No. EJ's going to be busy. He's swimming.
5: And I'm selling hot dogs. I'm selling hot dogs.
3: Bathing in dirty hot dog water. He's got a lot of things on his schedule.
6: You're going to be there. That's all right. We'll bring the buns. Don't worry.
5: Oh, good. There, I got a partner now. Thanks, Garrett.
6: Absolutely. See you guys later.
3: Love you. Thanks for calling New Jersey 101.5. I must tell you that this should be a full list. We should have a full board of callers now with the things that annoy people. But here we go to our app chat. I get annoyed when I'm, this is Rich and Howell. I get annoyed when I'm behind a school bus with the flashing red lights on. The kids are already seated on the bus and the parents are, this happens all the time. The parents are BSing with the driver while I'm sitting there waiting to go to work. This is unconscionable. This happened to me yesterday. A school bus, I don't know why it was pulled really, really close to the parents' house. And somebody from the house was apparently chatting with the driver and the red lights were on. So he stuck his hand out, because I'm waiting across the way, not behind him, across from him. And he stuck his hand out and waved like, go.
5: But the lights are still on.
3: Go. Yeah.
5: And the little stop sign's hanging out.
3: So all it was is that he didn't want to have to turn them off and then turn them back on again. So he's just waving me on. But I was like,
5: just
3: turn them off. So annoying.
5: Yeah, it's not the place to have a conversation. Also, when we were at the bus stop, we were there at the bus stop by the curb of the road, right there, ready to get on. Sometimes these kids are all the way at the end of their driveway, and you have to wait for them all to run out from their driveway and their parent to follow behind them. And it's so clunky to get. Listen, I stop every single time, and I get it. But
3: it's so annoying.
5: But the parents need to be more. Here's the thing. We're coming all the way full circle on parents. The parents that never raise their kids the right way, they're causing problems in department stores and supermarkets and all over the place, right? Wilding, if you will. And then the kids that are running amok inside the craft brewery or at Aldi, and now they don't even know how to wait at the bus stop, these parents. It's the parents. It's not even the kids. The parents are horrible. That's my pet peeve.
3: Wow. A lot of things are peeving you, EJ.
5: Every parent, every millennial parent, they got to get a clue.
3: We have Holden on the line. Holden. Get it?
5: yes.
3: He's on hold, so he's Holden. We'll talk to him in a minute. Right now, New Jersey 101.5. The Judy and EJ Show. Your call's next.
1: It's 12:30. I'm Jen Ursula with your New Jersey 101.5 News Flash. Two Salem County Sheriff's canines, dogs, died together while on duty Friday, and now an investigation has been launched to find out what happened. The circumstances of the deaths of Rip and Boomer have not been disclosed, but the sheriff tells NJ.com that their handler has been placed on administrative leave. Rip and Boomer have been with the sheriff's office since 2021. Support for a 12-year-old Maple Shade boy critically injured after an accident on the ball field last week has spread all over the state and beyond. Xavier Taylor, who plays for the Maple Shade Youth Baseball League, was hit in the neck with a baseball during warm-ups. As he continues to be hospitalized, News 12 reports a vigil was held where members of the community wore shirts and his number 6 carrying candles. Baseball leagues in other towns have been holding fundraisers with stickers and apparel that read hashtag Xavier Strong. Xavier's Baseball League announced that the rest of their major season is canceled out of respect for the coaches and the families. And there will be a moment of silence for the little boy at the start of the Trenton Thunder game tomorrow night as well. New Jersey Knicks fans are gearing up for the start of the NBA Finals tonight. Yesterday, $10 tickets were released for a watch party at Madison Square Garden, but those were snatched up in an hour. Even with a watch party ticket, Knicks fans won't let anything dampen their enthusiasm.
7: I'm going to go to a bar with my friends, and we're going to watch the Knicks win the finals. They're going to win.
1: Many fans are expected to show up at bars to watch the finals. In fact, the Knicks are sponsoring official bar takeovers in New York and New Jersey. 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Here's Fast Traffic.
8: On Route 9 northbound, construction work by Tystown Road at Old Bridge. Route 46 is still closed both ways at Parsippany by Waterview Boulevard. Down utility pole and wires, George Washington Bridge with a 30-minute delay for the upper and lower levels. Construction work on both decks. And the Lincoln and Holden Tunnel, 5 to 15-minute delays. Looks like Route 68 has been reopened at Burlington. And traffic is made possible by Aleve. When traffic slows you down, pain can make the ride even feel longer. With just one pill, Aleve provides up to 12 hours of pain relief, so you can put pain in the rear view. Use as directed. I'm Bob Williams, next report in 15 minutes on New Jersey 101.5.
9: New Jersey 101.5 instant weather. I have to be honest, I'm running out of adjectives to describe just how nice the weather is this week. Sunshine and dry weather, dry air today too, and nice and warm this afternoon with highs around 80 degrees. Tonight will be clear and comfortable, just a hint of coolness in the air with lows falling into the upper 50s. And tomorrow, warm and summer-like, mostly sunny, highs lower to mid 80s. We'll inch closer to 90 with some humidity in the air on Friday. I'm Chief Meteorologist Dan Zara.
1: Right now, Seaside Heights, 74 degrees. It's 80 in Medford. Bridgewater, also 80 degrees. Next update at 1 o'clock. 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
4: Okay, 1-800-283-101.5 is our number. We're talking about your pet peeves. It's funny because Jersey people are considered some of the most impatient people in the world. So there are things that bother us maybe more than would bother other folks. What is it about living in New Jersey or about the people in New Jersey that really just gets your goat? Holden is on the Parkway. Is this Holden McGroin?
11: It certainly is. How you been, Judy?
4: I was thinking of you the other day. Where have you been?
11: I'm well. I've been busy that, frankly, unless you're a McGroin member, people aren't going to be interested, but I've just been busy. So,
4: okay.
11: It is really nice to hear you. And EJ, nice to meet you.
3: Nice to meet you, Holden. Thanks for calling in.
11: Yeah. So I don't know if this is a get off my lawn kind of thing. And I was actually going to email you because I've been thinking of you as well and say this may be a good topic for an hour. But I think that it fits this. The soap on car windows of like bachelorette weekend, buy the bride a drink and it gives a Venmo address. I just saw a week. What made me think of it was a young lady on the Parkway driving, saying, getting home from college, can't afford gas, and it had her Venmo address.
4: I've never seen this. I have never. You guys have seen this?
11: Oh.
4: People soliciting for money on the car.
11: And people have, in cars, and they give their address, and they want you to send them money. Just because.
4: Okay, first of all, I have never heard of this. I cannot believe people do it. But now that I'm saying that, I know I'm going to see it on my way home today. It's going to be sure on the ride home today.
11: Yeah, so again, I don't know if that's just being cranky and old or what, but it's a recent phenomenon, I'd say, within the last couple of years was when I first saw it. And again, now it's beyond a party weekend, buy somebody a drink. It was, gas is too expensive and I'm driving home from college. Wow, if we, that's even worse than, they're not even seeing with a cup. It's no effort at all. They want money.
4: I can't believe it's so funny. I'm looking forward. Guess what, Holden? They probably make buck. I guarantee you people give them money.
11: Oh, that's the other thing. Again, somebody sees, first time I saw it, we actually set $10 to buy the bride a drink. So they're probably killing it by doing that because it's cute.
4: So now raking it in. Holden, thank you so much for calling New Jersey 101.5. What would you guys do? But what about if it's a good cause?
12: Ignore.
3: Yeah.
4: Anyway, that guy, obviously his name is not Holden McGroin.
3: But it is Holden.
4: It's not Holden either.
3: It's not Holden at all?
4: But he used to write in and call in every once in a while, but mostly write in under the name Holden. And then every once in a while, he would sign it Holden McGroin. I'm like, oh, okay. I get it. It was his nom de plume.
3: Maybe I've heard him on the air before because as soon as I saw that name in my mind, I heard McGroin.
4: You know what, EJ? It was in your era.
3: Okay, I have heard him on the air, Holden McGroin. I must have heard him on you. It's funny, there's probably things in the recesses of my mind that I've heard on this station are back there, and every now and then, it comes out.
4: Yes, and from the very beginning of my tenure here, he's been around forever.
12: And I
4: haven't heard from him in years.
12: I know Holden McGroin from a whole different world. There was a Raiders quarterback years ago named Matt McGloin, which my dad called Holden, and when I was 14, I didn't get it, and he said, Holden McGroin.
4: Oh my God, that's so funny.
12: Thus, that was born.
4: Interesting. Somebody on our app chat wants to know, is Holden McGroin a male or a female?
12: Did have a question of that myself at first.
3: Definitely a dude.
12: Yeah.
4: Then you figured it out, right?
3: Yeah.
4: Okay.
3: Yeah.
4: Ryan in Lawrence Township is on our app chat saying, I hate when a convenience store has double doors, but one side is locked and I run into it or yank out my shoulder.
3: Right.
4: Has anybody ever been right about guessing?
3: I choose the wrong door.
12: Yeah.
3: Yeah. And it's like when you put in the USB cord? The computer cord, the USB, BUBS.
4: Yeah.
3: Right? What's it called? USB.
4: USB.
3: Yeah.
13: And it's like you have a 50-50 chance of plugging it in the right way. Down, yeah. And 90%, it's always wrong.
12: Always wrong.
13: It's like the doors.
14: Always. It's so true. But wait, isn't there a marking at the top or the bottom of that cord to show you?
13: I can't see it.
12: I always get it wrong, too.
14: So
12: if I go with the right side
14: can
12: up,
14: can you do
12: first,
14: that again, EJ? That was so personal.
15: Move on.
13: Okay, we will. Thank you, Steve.
14: What were you going to say, Kyle?
12: I don't even know anymore.
14: After that,
12: I just got
14: difficult to concentrate. Traumatized. You now need an emotional support.
12: I'm on my way to buy a dog today.
13: Well.
12: I'm going to watch kangaroos giving birth after that. That would be better than what just happened. All right. Okay,
14: we got it.
13: That's the sound of the USB.
14: Danny is in New Brunswick. He says, when you hold the other door open, when the door open for somebody, I got to tell you, I know exactly what you're going to say. Danny, tell the story.
16: Yeah, just so I like if you just go out of your way, you hold the door open for somebody, you're like waiting even for them to come through, and then they can't even say like thank you or anything like that. They just like walk right in like you're supposed to do that for them. Anyway,
14: by the way, like, Danny, that is akin to you heavy duty traffic. And for some reason, you're coming out of a driveway. You decide to let somebody go in. I mean, somebody's coming out of a driveway. You let him in front of you to wait on the line. And he doesn't even wave. Just
3: no acknowledgement.
14: Wave.
3: Yeah.
16: Same thing. Just give a wave.
14: Just give a wave.
16: I agree.
14: Otherwise, I regret doing it. Danny, thank you so much for calling. And sometimes I'll be like, I hope they saw me. Like, the sun is glaring. But, like, I do it, like, in their face to show I'm waving. Thank you. Because... You must wave.
12: It's also like when you're crossing a sidewalk and there's a car coming or a crossway in the street. What is that called? Why am I forgetting what that's called?
3: Crosswalk?
12: Intersection? Crosswalk. Thank you. Yeah. When you're crossing a crosswalk and there's a car letting you go, you give a little courtesy jog.
3: Yeah.
14: Yeah.
12: You know, 100%. Make them just feel appreciated for them doing that.
14: I'm glad you're saying
12: you
14: that. Because
12: pick up your step a little bit.
14: You know what my husband does? Walk slower.
12: When they let him go? Why?
14: It seems to me he's doing it. Because I always say... I go, honey, like, walk a little quicker. He goes, no, they have to stop. I know they do, but you're showing them that you appreciate that, you know, you're interrupting their ride. And he goes, no, I don't owe them a thanks. They didn't, like, do me a favor. But they kind of did. But so I said, I think you're actually walking more slowly now. He's like, no, I'm just walking. But, like, I agree with you. The courtesy jog.
12: Yeah, you give the courtesy jog.
13: Oh, you have to. You have to show acknowledgement. If you don't, then you're acting like you're entitled. You're not entitled.
14: I know, but his claim is, but this I am entitled to. It's not like letting somebody in. They didn't like let me in. They have to stop. They didn't do me a favor.
13: You know, I got yelled at once for holding the door open for a dude. We were like up 95 somewhere in Connecticut and stopped at a McDonald's or whatever. And there was this man that clearly had back problems and he was walking slow and he was bent over. But he's probably a really proud guy. But I saw him walking. I'm thinking, this guy needs some help. I'm going to hold the door open for him. Nah, I can't. No. He gets so mad at me that I held the door open for him.
14: Are you kidding?
13: He got mad at me.
14: He took it as like an insult. Like, why?
13: Well, I mean, he was walking in a slow way and he was bent over like he had a back problem. I'm thinking, I'm going to help this guy out. But he was insulted. He was insulted that I wanted to help him.
14: Isn't it amazing? Some people are just so unhappy.
12: Sometimes it's tough, like, especially if you go to Wawa, because a lot of times the Wawas have two sets of doors. They have the first ones that you walk in, and then you walk in another set of doors to get to the actual store.
13: Yes.
12: And if you're walking in right behind someone, they open the first door for you. Oh, thank you. The next door is one step away. Do you say thank you twice?
3: Right.
14: I know.
12: Do you just give them the one thank you, and that's enough?
13: I will give them two thank yous.
12: I give them two thank yous, too, but the second one's like, they know it's coming. They know you're still behind them, obviously.
13: Right.
12: They know you said thank you once. Do you need to do it again?
13: And then you have to make a decision whether you're going to hold back and hold the door open and let them go before you, or just hold the door behind you.
12: If it's a lady, I'll usually let them go in front of me. Yes. A man, I just have them go behind me.
13: Right.
12: Lady in front, men from behind.
14: It's so, that whole scenario is just like so common and so true.
12: Yeah.
14: 12:48, you got to take a quick break now. Your Jersey pet peeves, either with the state or with the people, your call is coming up. Here's Fast Traffic.
15: In Belmar, we have delays on 295 southbound in toward exit 26 with a crash on the median and the left lane, and you're backed up to at least exit 28. At Parsippany, Route 46 is closed both ways by Waterview Boulevard. That's a crash of a downed utility pole. Wires across the highway from earlier this morning. Eastbound 80, still a couple of lanes closed out by exit 4, but not much of a delay from an earlier accident. Investigation. George Washington Bridge, 20 to 30 minutes for the upper and lower levels with construction work on both decks. Lincoln and Holland tunnels are better. And 195 eastbound by exit 22, it's Jackson Mills Road, it's construction left lane. Traffic is made possible by America 250. 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Next report in 15 minutes with Tom Rivers. From the All-American Subaru of Albridge Traffic Desk on New Jersey 101.5.
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15: New Jersey 101.5 instant weather. The low humidity is absolutely our key to success to this week's beautiful weather. It's nice and warm, too, of course. Highs around 80, sunny and dry today. Clear and comfortably cool tonight. Lows in the upper 50s. And another beautiful day tomorrow. A little bit warmer, mostly sunny skies. Highs for your Thursday, lower to mid-80s. I'm Chief Meteorologist Dan Zarro.
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13: Okay, here are the top 10 pet peeves mentioned in a recent survey. Number 10 on the Judy and EJ Show on New Jersey 101.5. Number 10, not using a turn signal. Number 9, cutting in line. 8, littering. 7, phone use during conversations. 6, rude customer behavior. 5, not cleaning up after yourself. We see that in one of the bathrooms here all the time. Number 4, ugh, poor driving habits. 3, being late. Number 2, interrupting. And number 1, chewing loudly.
12: Can we go back to number 10 for a second? You said not using turn signals. Now, yes. I don't know what's worse. Not using one. This happened to me on Sunday. A guy is driving. And I am, and you know what? Now that I think about it, I probably am at fault. My grandma said, drive like everybody's an idiot. But there's a T intersection, and a guy's driving across, and he has his signal on, his right turn signal on, as in he's going to turn right, where I'm going to turn left. So it's fine. We can both go.
13: Yes, you both have room.
12: Last minute, he turns off his signal as I'm pulling out to make the left-hand turn, and he's honking at me, and he wanted to keep going straight.
13: Yeah.
12: I should have just acted as if he was wrong to begin with. Well, he was, but I should have just said, maybe he's not making a right-hand turn. Let's see. And instead I said, no, he's probably going to do it. I'll pull out. And
13: so you assumed the error.
12: I did.
13: And that's pretty good.
12: Yeah.
14: Wow.
13: That's like
12: I should have assumed the error.
13: Oh, okay.
12: I did not. My grandma taught me to assume the error.
13: Right.
12: So I drive like everybody's
13: an
12: idiot.
13: Wait until you see them
12: actually
13: going
12: start
13: in that direction.
12: That
13: right. Yeah. Right.
14: Did your grandmother actually say drive like everybody's an idiot? Because my father used to tell me, assume everybody's very stupid.
12: Yeah.
14: Yeah.
12: She told me drive like they're an idiot.
14: It's not like you're the idiot. Just know that they're the idiot, mm-hmm. even though everybody in the world thinks they are an above average driver. Did you know that? Did you know that nobody except for my Auntie Rowena, God bless her, she should live to be healthy till 120, nobody knows they're a bad driver except for Auntie Rowena. She'll say to you, listen, you might not want to come with me. She drives with both feet.
12: Oh.
14: Yeah.
12: A little Walt Jr. action. Breaking Bad.
14: He does that too?
12: Yeah. He was doing
14: that.
12: It. Oh, yeah. He was
13: handicapped.
12: Right. Maybe so was Aunt Georgina.
14: No. Rowena. And no.
12: Yeah, close.
14: And are you going to ask me now if she's autistic, like your mother?
12: All right. Thanks for that.
14: No, but she just learned improperly. And once you learn improperly, you can't undo it.
12: Yeah.
14: It would be like me trying to learn now how to do it with 2 feet. By the way, I once tried to do it because I was like, I want to see like how she does that. And it's like, it's so counterintuitive. You can't even do it, but she drives with 2 feet.
12: It does feel like it should work. You have your right foot for the gas, your left foot for the brake.
13: You use your left foot for the clutch, though, if you were in a manual transmission.
14: Yes. I've
12: never done that.
13: Yeah.
14: Oh, yeah, yeah. I had a stick shift. But if you don't have a stick shift, your left foot is so used to being immobile that as soon as you try to move it, you're jerking because you don't know how to press. It's so funny because you can't be right-footed. You could only be right-handed. But it's hard to drive with your left foot. Try it.
13: Do you remember when they had the high beam switch on the floor on older cars?
14: Yes.
13: That made sense to me. Like
14: Absolutely.
13: Moving it up. I mean, your hands are busy enough when you're driving. They should have left it on the floor.
14: I am so with you on that. I cannot believe with all of the safety precautions we have in cars today.
13: Yeah.
14: Why don't they put more stuff on the floor? You know what I mean?
13: Works for organists.
14: Yeah.
12: Can I give us this just in real quick?
14: Yes.
12: I've gotten my second hate mail from K Nurk on the app chat. I feel it needs to be read.
13: Please read it.
12: One of my biggest pet peeves, and she mentions numerous, so you really have multiple pet peeves with me. She says, when he's doing commercials for Gasco's Family Farm, I don't know why he can't pronounce the word arborvitae. which is how
13: that's
12: it's
13: how
12: pronounced.
13: That's how you say it. No, arborvitae.
12: I say arborvitae, and nobody
14: Maybe
12: knows.
14: Maybe she thinks it's arborvitae.
12: That could be, and she doesn't know what an emerald green arb is. I'm sorry, K-Nerk. That's just how it's in the script, so I just read it as how the script is.
14: I think we already told her all this, Kyle.
12: And she says, I don't like the way he says fast traffic. It's so annoying.
13: Really?
12: I'm very sorry. I don't know what to tell
13: you.
12: About
13: let's all that. Say it. Let's say all say it.
12: Here's fast traffic.
13: Let's judge. Judy, say here's fast traffic.
14: Here's fast traffic.
13: And I'll say it. Here's fast traffic.
12: Here's fast traffic.
13: Yeah, I think Kyle wins on that.
14: I mean,
13: you got my vote,
14: Kyle. I just
13: want
14: to know. Yeah, Kyle, I'm behind you as well. I just want to know why do you think this is a woman?
13: Oh, big joke.
12: Well, I don't know that it is. I did say that it may not
14: because I just looked at the name at the email, and it doesn't.
12: It doesn't
14: show
12: say,
14: the gender.
12: Yeah, I just immediately assumed female, and I don't know why. It could be a man.
14: And do you look at all of the former comments?
12: No, I have to go back and look.
14: It's not happy. It is probably the only listeners ever written in so critical of
12: you. Well, their last one was my Monday song would be I'm Gonna Be 500 Miles by the Proclaimers.
14: Yeah, don't scroll up to the top though. 12:59. We, Judy, EJ,
13: and Kyle over there.
14: Unfortunately for you, K-Nerk, Kyle too, are going to be back right after this.
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7: It's 80 degrees at 1 o'clock. I'm Jen Ursolo. As one of the two Atlantic City police officers shot while serving a warrant on North Florida Avenue, remains hospitalized in critical condition. Another police sergeant in Bergen County is accused of urging a fellow police officer to lie for him.
22: Garfield Police Sergeant Anthony Pizzi is accused of sending a text message to another officer on April 16th asking him to lie in an internal affairs interview. The 30-year-old was arrested last week and charged with third-degree tampering with witnesses. Pizzi was first hired in 2019 and was promoted to sergeant in 2024. Online records show last year he had a six-figure salary. Erin Vogt, New Jersey 101.5 News.
7: As New Jersey American Water seeks to raise your bill by 12%, the Natural Resource Defense Council has filed an injunction to stop the hike. Larry Levine, a senior attorney for NRDC, says water bills have been rising faster than inflation for decades as utilities deal with lead and forever chemicals in drinking water.
23: There's a lot of need to invest in our water systems to provide safe water. But we've got to do that in a way that doesn't do it on the backs of folks who can't pay the bill when the bill goes up.
7: Levine says water shutoffs in 2025 more than doubled from the year before. 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United Airlines is looking to add more flights at Newark Airport as its on-time performance hits record highs at Newark. The airline is advocating to add another 30 flights per day. Stats show the airport is leading all major Northeast airports with on-time flights so far this year, while United Airlines has had its best ever on-time rate in April and May at Newark. And this comes after big disruptions last spring for a number of reasons, including air traffic controller shortage and radar outages. The World Cup trophy is on display for the public to see at the American Dream Mall in East Rutherford this afternoon and this evening. Yesterday, folks got to see the trophy at the American Museum of Natural History in New York. New Jersey plays host to 8 World Cup games at MetLife Stadium starting June 13th, including the final game on July 19th. The complete New Jersey 101.5 forecast is coming up now in New Jersey 101.5 fast traffic.
24: All right, do watch for a stall tractor trailer. This is on the Turnpike Truck Lane South coming down to 8A. It's looks like it's on the shoulder now. There's still a closure of 46 in Parsippany with down power lines. 109 North, very slow. Newark to Jersey City, there's road work up on the Skyway. And 280 West in Newark between exit 15 and 14, it's a crash in one lane. Very busy 206 in Hillsborough today. And do watch for road work in Jackson, east on 195 in the left lane, Jackson Mills Road, heading down to Route 9. Delaware River Crossings, Commodore Barry Bridge, very busy each way. Southbound 295, a crash on the shoulder at 42. And the worst of the Hudson River crossings, George Washington Bridge is getting better, but still as much as a 10 to 15 minute delay. Next report in 15 minutes. I'm Tom Rivers on New Jersey 101.5.
1: New Jersey 101.5 instant weather. Quiet, pleasant weather continues for the Garden State. Now, I'm looking at two things specifically. Number one, how fast temperatures are rising from day to day. And number two, when our humidity will shift from being comfortable into the sticky category. And spoiler alert, that is going to be Friday. So today is comfortable. It's not humid. It's nice and warm this afternoon with highs around 80, sunny and dry. And tonight's going to be clear and comfortably cool with lows dropping into the upper 50s. Tomorrow's going to feel a little more summer-like with highs in the lower to mid 80s, mostly sunny skies. And then Friday, warmer and stickier, partly sunny, highs upper 80s to around 90. I'm Chief Meteorologist Dan Zarrow.
7: 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Right now, Point Pleasant Beach, 79 degrees. It's 81 in Milburn. Elizabeth, 80 degrees. Next update hits at 1:30. 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

0: they call him?
1: Mick Jagger.
0: Kyle.
1: Oh.
0: No, not a DJ. Interesting story out of New York. We've been talking about over the last few days, these sewer spelunkers, these guys that have been hopping into the sewer. They catch him at 2, 3 in the morning coming out of a manhole.
1: It's so weird. And the first thing you would think is these guys are terrorists.
0: Of course, and we all thought that.
1: Yeah.
0: And then we found out that there are just weirdos who do this. So for those of you who may have been listening, when I was getting all the sky is falling, we found out they don't think that they're terrorists. What they actually think they are urban
1: Explorers. They were looking at treasure hunters or something like that.
0: Yeah. They're like the Indiana Jones of the sewer system, where they go underground and they're looking for things. And the funny thing is, they pick neighborhoods that are like higher end, where they're hoping people dropped Rolexes down the sewer, which cracks me up. But apparently, historically, there has been a lot to find under the sewers. I did not know that. People drop things. People fall out of cars. I mean, things fall out of cars. Things blow over. Things, you know, I guess mostly just drop. And then the wind and the rain and everything washes them down into the sewer. So these guys are just looking around for treasures. So we thought, what treasures have you come across in your life? Usually it's going to be something that, you know, somebody dropped money, somebody dropped their wallet, and then what do you do about it? Or maybe you're on the beach and you find a big old diamond ring. 1-800-283-101.5 is our phone number. My kids found a really good expensive cell phone on the beach. It was dead, just under the sand.
1: Right.
0: I loved what they did. They found somebody who had that phone and had that charger. It wasn't an iPhone. They plugged it in. They charged it. They blew all the sand out of it, plugged it in, charged it up, and went to mom, looked for mom.
1: Okay.
0: And sure enough, they dialed mom and they said, hey, we live in Long Branch. We found your phone. And she said, oh my God, I'm in Bradley Beach. That was my son's phone and he got punished for losing it and he didn't get a new one. He's going to be so, so happy.
1: I mean, that means the world to that mom and that son. I mean, again, I talked a couple of days ago that I don't think there's one thing that we carry with us day in and day out that's more meaningful to us than our phone, because it does so many different things and it's got
0: and
1: so much
0: for kids.
1: Yeah.
0: So this was like a younger teen who apparently had lost it once before, and the parents were like, this is it. If you lose it again, you do not get another new phone.
1: Right.
0: And so the kid was like beside himself. Well, they drove to Bradley, got the address, gave it. The kid was like beside himself.
1: I'm sure.
0: The mother was like, let me reward you. And they were like, nah, we were out for a drive anyway. Don't worry about it. It was great.
1: That's so super nice that your kids did that.
0: Yeah, they're good. So the phone number is 1-8. I would have kept it. No, I'm kidding. Of course I wouldn't have. But although I don't know if I would have gone out of my way to find a charger for it. Like, I remember them calling a few friends. Does anybody have this phone?
1: Right.
0: Anyway, so what have you found either in the grass, in the sand, just walking through the Target parking lot? You found a $100 bill. Kyle once found just cash in the middle of a parking lot.
2: Heck,
0: right?
2: Yeah, I did. Voila.
0: Tell me.
2: $80. Looked around, left, right. No cameras looking at me. Yeah. No one in sight. No car near it. Now it's mine.
1: 80, that's substantial.
2: Oh, yeah.
1: That's a good find.
2: Three different haircuts right there. Or go to the casino.
0: I really, really feel like it's one of those things where if you can put it this way, most people, when they just find money and there's nobody around, they would consider it just a gift from the gods. But remember when I found money in the safety deposit box at the hotel? I've told this story a million times.
2: Yeah.
0: I check into a motel, My husband's like, because I don't think motels have safety deposit box. Maybe they do. My husband says, before the days of the safe, hey, do you have a safety deposit box? Yes. We go to the back room. They leave you alone, right? Because it's private, what you're going to put in there. We pull it out. Now, safety deposit boxes, Kyle, if you've never seen them, EJ, I'm sure you've seen there. Those long boxes.
1: You mostly see them on TV shows and movies.
0: Right. But we used to have one in the bank. We had one at the hotel. And sure enough, at the very back of it, somebody left a stack of $100 bills. It was $10,000.
1: Wow.
0: So we were like, oh my God, a Mark

0: It's like, well, I'll let, you know, we're trying to be good citizens. Let's return it to the front desk because they certainly know who was here before us. So we did that to be good Samaritans. And sure enough, somebody afterwards said, you gave it to the hotel clerk, schmuck. Like, you think he like went out of his way to find the person who had the room before? No. I'm like, we should have just taken it. But anyway, that's what we did. So where have you ever found treasure? Do you keep it? Do you try to find the owner? What do you do?
1: We found money in my in-laws' house after they passed away. They had all kinds of money stashed away in envelopes in places you would not normally see it at first look. I've told you this story, I think, a bit. Did I? Or was it just with Kyle a couple of weeks ago?
0: I don't know.
1: You go into a closet and straight up from the door is that inner or outer wall that you don't see when you look into a closet. You see the shelf, you see the back three walls, but you don't see what's above the door. They had envelopes taped and attached to that wall in envelopes. Thousands and thousands of dollars just stashed in the house in envelopes, hiding in closets.
0: Oh my God. You did tell me this story. That's crazy.
1: And again, they're products of the Depression. You know, people didn't trust the banks for many years. They kept the number. And it was old money, too. They must have passed in the early 2010s, 2011, 2012, they passed away.
0: Wow.
1: But the money they had was that the smaller head money that, you know, they made probably previous to the 90s.
0: So, yes.
1: And so it must have been stashed up there for such a long time.
0: Imagine how old that money was.
1: Yeah, and it was more than a few. I mean, listen, it was enough for me and my two brothers-in-law and Linda. To cut it down to like $2,000 a piece. You know,
0: yeah,
1: it was a lot of money in their house.
0: That's crazy. That is just crazy. My grandparents used to put money behind the light switch.
1: Oh.
0: My grandpa used to undo the...
1: like the faceplate inside
0: yes.
1: there? Wow.
0: Yes. And I thought like that was like such a genius, but also from the same time period, I guess, and probably even older.
1: Yeah.
0: And it was before, you know, you couldn't trust banks, you couldn't trust this, that.
1: Yeah.
0: And I remember watching my grandpa unscrew the faceplate. So what did you find? What treasure did you come upon in your life? Carla in Washington Township. Hi, welcome to the show.
2: Hi.
1: Hey, Carla.
2: Can you hear me?
1: Yeah,
0: tell
1: you sound great. How you doing?
2: Hi, good. So when my husband was a little boy, he was in Cape May, and I guess they call them Cape May diamonds, searching for, I guess they were clear stones.
1: Yes.
2: And he found one stone that his mom kind of thought was, maybe it was a diamond, but then she never really pursued it. She kept it in a box for years. They took it to a jeweler. Here, it turned out to be a 3-carat diamond.
0: Oh my God. That's a lot.
2: So, yes. And now my daughter has that in her wedding band. And then years later, as an adult, he found a pendant with a diamond in it, took it home. I told him, this is junk. This is not real. Kept it in a drawer for a couple years. I was ready to throw it out. But I said, let me take it to a jeweler just in case, because the gold looked real. It was a pendant. And here it was a 2-carat perfect diamond.
0: Wow.
2: In that pendant.
0: Unbelievable. Carla, that's a great story. Thank you so much for calling New Jersey 101.5. There's some places where you find things where you know they're just yours. When you find something on the beach, when you find something, because you can't assume the person's right there. If you find something in the parking lot, you can look around and see where the car is, where they might have dropped it. You stop, find something in the park.
1: Yes.
0: You go, oh, that mother over there. You find something in the sand. It could have been there since like the Stone Age.
1: Right. It's yours.
0: You know what I mean?
1: It's absolutely yours at that point.
0: 118, what did you find? What treasure have you ever found? Money, diamonds, 1-800-283-101.5. 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
3: Anyway, we're at a crash on Route 33 on the eastbound side near Colts Neck Road and Howes. Move to the right shoulder now. This report is sponsored by Bank of America. 18 in East Brunswick, very slow. So is 35 south in Lawrence Harbor and Route 9 north in Old Bridge coming up to Route 34. 295 still with delays south into 42. That's a crash on the side. Commodore Barry Bridge extra slow each way. And across the Hudson River, still as much as 10 minutes at all the Hudson River crossings leaving New Jersey. 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Next report in 15 minutes from the All-American Subaru of Old Bridge Traffic Desk. I'm Tom Rivers on New Jersey 101.5.
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5: New Jersey 101.5 instant weather. The low humidity is absolutely our key to success to this week's beautiful weather. It's nice and warm too, of course. Highs around 80, sunny and dry today. Clear and comfortably cool tonight. Lows in the upper 50s. And another beautiful day tomorrow. A little bit warmer, mostly sunny skies. Highs for your Thursday, lower to mid 80s. I'm Chief Meteorologist Dan Zarrow.
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1: And Kyle's got a big night planned. So do I. Separately, though, but at the same place. We're both going to the Phillies game tonight. Phillies playing the Padres. Christopher Sanchez starting for the Phillies tonight. And it's going to be 79 degrees at 640 first. It's going to be a beautiful night. And Sanchez's streak will continue, right?
15: Hopefully.
1: Yeah.
15: It's at 44 and two-thirds right now. All-time record, 59. So he's going to have at least two more starts to get a shot at it, but can't give up a run in either of them.
1: And playing San Diego tonight. It's going to be a beautiful night for baseball.
15: Not a good lineup, too.
1: We'll report back tomorrow.
0: There's nothing like a beautiful night watching baseball, I have to say. And I'm not, guys, the biggest sports fan, but that's what makes it the great American pastime.
1: Yeah.
0: Let's go to, and the phone number is 1-800-283-101.5. A lot of people in our app chat or on our app chat writing in about treasures they found. We started talking about this because we hear from the news that there are people raiding the sewers of Brooklyn, apparently looking for treasures.
1: They're called urban explorers, and they're searching for lost valuables underground.
0: Which is so crazy. They do it in the middle of the night. We thought for sure they were like terrorists, but no, it's much more innocent than that, even though they're not allowed to do it. It's against the law. So we thought, well, what have you found in broad daylight? What treasures have you found? And what did you end up doing with it? 1-800-283-101.5. Maria is in Hillsboro. Found a bunch of money. Right, Maria? Tell us the story.
16: Good afternoon. Yes, I was at Macy's and I found a business deposit envelope. And it was on top of some shirts. And I picked it up and I looked around. There was no one there because they had just opened up. And when I picked it up, I opened it. I saw all this money. This is about 20 years ago when business was basically done all cash. And I took it. I said to myself, should I take it to the loss? I said, no, because there's too much cash. So all right. I said, well, I'm going to sit here and wait because the person's got to realize that they left it somewhere. So when I sat on the corner and I see this lady coming, going crazy. I mean, she's crying, she's pulling her hair. And I said, ma'am, are you okay? And she says, I lost. I said, what did you lose? And she said, oh, money, money. So I said to her, is this what you lost? And she snatched it from me and left. Didn't even say thank you.
0: Oh my God. That's pretty disgusting.
16: It was very hurtful.
0: Well, how do you know how do you know it was hers? Maybe somebody else maybe it wasn't hers.
16: Well, the way she looked and she was dressed properly and she, she was crying and obviously she knew what she had lost. So I just said, is this what you're looking for? And she snatched it and left. So I don't think someone that didn't know would have.
0: No,
16: done that.
0: I know. It's just funny. Like if I saw somebody, if somebody came up to me and said, "Is this what you lost?" and held up a bunch of money, I'd be like, "Yeah,
1: yeah, thank you, thank you, thank you,
0: Maria, well, thank
16: well,
0: you."
16: It wasn't the money. It was the you know like the business deposit envelope.
0: No, I got you.
16: Business, so I got you. And. So, but what really bothered me was that she didn't even say thank you.
1: Yeah.
0: Yeah, no, that's disgusting. Of course she should have expressed her thanks to you. You saved, you probably bailed her out of her life. Maybe you saved her job even. Maria, thank you so much for calling New Jersey 101.5. Again, it's like holding the door for somebody or letting somebody in traffic and they don't wave, they don't even acknowledge you. At that point, you're just wishing you kept the money, you know? Okay, 1-800-283-101.5 is our phone number. Becky in Bangor is on our app chat. When we come back from our little break, I'm going to tell you her story and what she found in a Walmart parking lot in Clinton, New Jersey. That's next with Judy and EJ and Kyle on New Jersey 101.5.
17: It's 1:30. I'm Rick Rickman with your New Jersey 101.5 News Flash. The New Jersey man charged with savagely biting a federal officer during a clash at Delaney Hall has a troubling criminal history. 26-year-old Brendan John Geyer of Madison is now charged with assaulting federal officers, which could land him in prison for decades. In 2019, as a college student, Geyer was charged in Pennsylvania with dissemination and possession of child pornography. As Keep May continues to deal with a pullback in Canadian tourism, the county is hoping it can appeal to those visiting New Jersey for the upcoming World Cup. Director of Tourism Diane Wideland says Cape May County is launching its Shore to Score effort aimed at encouraging soccer fans to come visit while they're in the region.
18: There's time to come 90 minutes away and come and see the beaches and all the things that we have to offer.
17: The first game at MetLife is scheduled for June 13th. And Rebecca Bennett wins the Democratic primary for New Jersey's 7th Congressional District. The former Navy helicopter pilot and healthcare executive will take on Republican Congressman Tom Kaine Jr. in November. Kaine has not been seen in public and has been absent from Congress the past 3 months because of what his office has called a personal medical issue. And that's your New Jersey 101.5 News Flash. Here's Fast Traffic.
3: All right, the traffic is still going to be on the slow side if you're on 46. As a matter of fact, they still have a closure of 46 in Parsippany with down power lines. 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That's in the right lane and still very slow on 109 North over the Skyway. You've got construction work going from Newark over towards Jersey City. 206 in Hillsborough, lots of delays. Still have roadwork slowdowns on 35 South and Lawrence Harbor. Across the Delaware, Commodore Barry Bridge very slow each way, and we still have delays of close to 10 minutes leaving New Jersey at all the Hudson River crossings. While some insurance companies use gimmicks to get your attention, NJM would rather focus on putting their policyholders first. No jingles or mascots, just great insurance. 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Next report in 15 minutes. I'm Tom Rivers on New Jersey 101.5.
5: New Jersey 101.5 instant weather. I have to be honest, I'm running out of adjectives to describe just how nice the weather is this week. Sunshine and dry weather, dry air today too, and nice and warm this afternoon with highs around 80 degrees. Tonight will be clear and comfortable, just a hint of coolness in the air with lows falling into the upper 50s. And tomorrow, warm and summer-like, mostly sunny, highs lower to mid 80s. We'll inch closer to 90 with some humidity in the air on Friday. I'm Chief Meteorologist Dan Zarrow.
17: Thank you, Dan. In Long Branch, 80 degrees. Phillipsburg, 80. North Brunswick, 82. Next update at 2 o'clock. 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
1: A viral video showed a group of men climbing out of a Brooklyn sewer manhole, and police sources now believe they were urban explorers searching for lost valuables underground. 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Urban explorers, and even if you're not considered an urban explorer, maybe you were just a or on the beach and you found something. 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
1: So what have you found on the beach or on the street or in a parking lot? Jersey found. We can say lost and found. Maybe you lost something valuable. Maybe somebody found it for you. Like the good deed that Judy's kids did. They found a phone. They charged it up. They found mom. Mom gave it to the kid. All was right in the world. So maybe you found and it led to a greater good, or maybe you just found and you got to keep it. 1-800-283-101.5.
0: It's pretty amazing when you find something and then you have to spend like 2 seconds saying, do I keep this or do I not keep it? So the first thought is like, oh my God, I'm rich. Second thought is, let me look around. I got to do the right thing. I got to find out who's a... And then you have to calculate where you are. The chances are that you're ever going to find that person. and exactly what it is you have to do.
1: And even if you find a phone, it's not like you're finding something valuable. It's so ingrained with that other person. It's like part of their DNA, and you don't want to keep that. It would be like wearing somebody else's underwear. You're not going to do that. You're going to return that underwear. You're going to return that phone because it's so personal.
0: Okay, so if you find somebody's... First of all, I need to understand how many times somebody finds somebody's underwear on the street.
1: Well, it's going to be hard to find the owner of that underwear because there's no ID on it unless they wrote on the name tag inside. You know, a little tag. It says Judy on the inside.
0: You ever, like, on the beach and, like, just in the sand, find somebody's underwear and decide whether you want to keep it or not?
1: There are certain things that you do not want to keep. I think a phone is one of them because...
0: 100%.
1: Yeah, there's passwords, there's people's stuff in it, and...
0: Yeah.
1: What if they have the tracker on and they can see
0: it's
1: where
0: just
1: you're
0: like
1: at?
0: It's bad juju.
1: Yeah, you don't keep anybody's phone. You find money, you keep that. There was a guy in Wawa, found $15,000 in the bathroom. He ended up giving it back. I think if I found money in a Wawa bathroom, I'd keep it.
0: Yeah, because again,

0: And as was the case when I gave that 10 grand to the hotel guy behind the hotel, desk. He kept it. What kind of idiot am I?
1: Yes.
0: And you know what? He wasn't even really doing something wrong, because let's say he found the last person who stayed. So for those of you who may have missed it, I check into a hotel. There's a safety deposit box. There's 10 grand in it. So yes, you could trace the last person who stayed and who used that box. But we don't even know if he was the guy who left it. Could have been the guy before that. So when I'm like returning it to the cashier, what do you call the guy? The hotel clerk, whatever.
2: Is that concierge?
0: The concierge.
2: I don't know.
0: I'm giving it. No, it wasn't the concierge, the hotel clerk. But yeah. When I'm giving it to him, he knows darn well that he doesn't know beyond a shadow of a doubt who left it there, so he can keep it.
1: Well, the lady who called earlier in the hour, the woman that didn't thank her for finding the money, I'm not convinced it was that lady's money to begin with. Maybe she witnessed that woman finding the money.
0: I was thinking that too.
1: You know, and she took it and ran. It wasn't her money.
0: Well, she said it's funny because the other story, if you're just tuning in,
1: yeah,
0: is a woman finds a bank envelope filled with money and all kinds of deposit slips and stuff. And a woman is crying, very well dressed and crying. And so the woman who found the money goes, "Is this yours?" And the well-dressed crying woman grabs it and walks away and doesn't say
1: thank you. Yeah, that's mine.
0: Right.
1: Just took the money and literally, like the Steve Miller song, took the money and ran.
0: Correct. So now I said, "How do you know that was even the lady who lost it?" And she goes, "Well, she was well-dressed."
1: Right.
0: But that doesn't really, and she was crying. But the truth is, if somebody came up to me and said, "Hey, here's $10,000 cash. Your car is parked right here. Are you the one who dropped this?" I mean, it'd be hard to say no.
1: Yes.
2: That's where you say, "Oh my God, yes. Thank you so much. I was wondering where that was."
0: Right?
2: Yeah.
0: Or because it's just going to go to the next person who's smart enough to go, "Yes. Oh my God, I dropped it." Or you might be one of those people who believes, listen, it's going to get into the hands of who it's supposed to get into, and it's not mine. I know it's not mine. There is that thought, too, that like, this is not going to bring me anything good. It will not be bringing me blessings because it's not mine. Even though you didn't steal it, it's not yours.
1: It's not yours. There will be bad karma, as they say, or juju.
2: Well, yeah. Exactly. Then you may end up like Becky and Banger, which I believe you already read, Judy, but did you read the entire thing of how?
0: No, I said I was going to read it when we came back.
2: And you never
0: and I
2: did.
0: Didn't.
2: Yeah, so she had a story where she found a men's wedding ring in a Walmart parking lot, and she grabbed it and was going to return it to Walmart, but they were already closed, so she was going to go back the next day. Then she lost the ring.
1: Ugh.
2: So the ring that she found, now she has lost, and she said she felt so bad that entire year, because it took her a year to find it, she thought she had bad luck. She burned her arm at work. There were other things that happened that made her think that this bad luck was on her now for losing this ring.
0: This whole story is on the app chat?
2: Yeah. I'm giving you the cliff notes. A year later, she goes into her jacket pocket, finds the ring in her jacket pocket. It was the winter at the time, I guess. Finds it in the winter coat she hadn't worn in forever, returns it. Never knows if it ended up getting back into the right hands of the person who lost it, but she at least brought it back to the Walmart where that person lost it. And I don't know if the bad luck ended or not, but she at least had a clear conscience.
0: That would be me. I think that I am the only person, now I know there are two of us, who would find something, have all the intentions of returning it, and then lose it. Do you guys know that I almost every day, maybe 2 to 3 times a day, almost every day, I write myself notes, things to do, things to buy, stuff I know I
1: have to
0: get to.
1: You have to write yourself notes or you're going to forget.
0: Correct. Now, unfortunately, I have lost almost every single note I have ever written.
1: Lost the notes. You got to write them in this on the notes app. You're not going to lose that.
0: I try to do that, but you know, when you're so used to doing something, plus something's right in my head right now.
1: Yeah.
0: I got a pen in front of me. I write it down. I cannot even tell you how many times, and Mark just like laughs at me. He's like, "Why are you even bothering to write it down?" I do use the, you use the notes app?
1: All the time for everything.
0: Well, I only use my phone for appointments. I'm one of those people who, thank God, because I know a lot of people who are from my generation who still write an appointment down.
1: Uh-huh.
0: I never do that. Everything's in my phone. But you're right. I have to start my notes app. You know what my notes app is filled with?
1: Look at
0: EJ?
1: The top list on my my notes app. It says the Judy and EJ show.
0: Should I show you mine? Hold on.
1: I do all our show prep on my notes app.
0: Okay, but look at my top. What does it say?
1: Oh, and EJ. Woo!
0: Guess why?
1: Why?
0: Because the Judy I accidentally deleted.
1: But if it's and, then I come at the top if it's in alphabetical order, right?
0: But it's not an alphabetical
1: order. Oh, okay.
0: Okay, but I don't have a things to do thing.
1: Yeah.
0: And I really should. You're right.
1: I have all my passwords on my notes app. But I use the same one over and over and over for everything.
0: Yeah, but your passwords are, my passwords are saved automatically.
1: Yeah, I can't trust that. I need to see it and have it tangible. I have my 401k balances right here. I keep that on my notes app.
0: I'm not going to.
1: What?
0: No, because you are telling me, giving me great advice, saying keep the notes on your phone, but yet you don't use the app that is meant to be secure for your password.
1: I use it for both. It's a backup. Oh. It's a backup. I mean, you're screwed without passwords.
0: Yeah.
1: What's that?
0: It's so true. What?
1: Is that me? My phone just start talking?
2: Be careful. We had this happen yesterday.
1: Yeah, at the same exact time.
2: Yeah, let's be
1: my phone just started talking and it cursed and it went out on the air.
2: Hello.
1: Oh, not gonna, yeah.
0: Okay, so we're talking about things you have found randomly and you just ended up with some treasure. This was 20. I'm reading from the app chat now.
2: Where's that sound coming from?
0: I don't hear any sound.
1: I think it's coming from you, Judy. I think your phone's talking.
0: Oh. My phone is nothing.
1: I don't know. We were hearing voices.
2: I still hear it.
1: Yeah, it's weird.
2: Are you sure it's not you?
0: It can't be me because I don't even hear.
2: I'm talking about EJ. Now it's gone. Now it's gone.
1: It wasn't me at all.
2: It wasn't me either.
1: Yeah.
0: I mean, it wasn't me. I don't hear it.
1: That was weird.
0: It was one of you guys. He who smelt it dealt it. You know what I mean?
1: I do know. Wait, hang on, it just came back.
2: Hang on. No, now it's gone.
1: Do you have a channel open that shouldn't be?
2: No, I just looked at the board.
1: Oh, okay.
2: Board's completely fine. It sounded like it was coming from a phone.
1: Yeah, it did. It had that phone sound.
2: Yeah.
1: Sorry.
2: It's gone now.
1: Sorry for the distraction, Judy.
0: That's okay. I love it. Do you know what I love about this? It's not me, because it's usually me.
1: No, we are hearing voices in the studio, and we have no idea where they're coming from.
0: But if there's a mess up, it's usually me.
1: I assumed it was you, and I thought, well, it could be me. In the order of who it could be, Judy, you would be first. I would be second.
0: First.
1: Kyle would be third because he is the most responsible among the three of us.
0: It's so true, and I love that I have that distinction of it's probably her.
1: Because with Judy, there's always something.
0: Always something.
1: Okay,
0: we're going to take a little break.
1: Sometimes the always something is, I can catch it from you. If there's always something, sometimes I get it and I'm not
0: I think you did.
1: That's because I'm not wearing a Judy mask.
0: I think you did catch it from me, EJ.
1: Okay.
0: All right, so I have another cute story on our app chat that I want to share with you about somebody finding something and not being able to return it. But first, we got a break for traffic. It is 1:48. Let's take a quick look at New Jersey fast traffic.
3: All right, catching some delays on the northern end of the turnpike now. The western spur north of 16W heading up towards the Vince Lombardi service area. This report is sponsored by Mothers Against Drunk Driving. 24 kind of busy going into 287. 22 westbound traffic in Union. West of the parkway, we've got delays 18 in East Brunswick. And a couple of spots on Route 9 to avoid north through Manalapan. Then farther up the line coming into 34 in Old Bridge. 35 South Lawrence Harbor. Another day of slowing down there with construction. And we're getting word of a crash in West Windsor, Route 1 South in the left lane right by Washington Road. Commodore Barry Bridge, very slow either way. And across the Hudson, the worst of it, the Lincoln Tunnel, that's about a 10-minute delay. 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Next report in 15 minutes from the All-American Subaru of Old Bridge Traffic Desk. 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
4: New Jersey 101.5 instant weather. The low humidity is absolutely our key to success to this week's beautiful weather. It's nice and warm too, of course. Highs around 80, sunny and dry today. Clear and comfortably cool tonight. Lows in the upper 50s. And another beautiful day tomorrow. A little bit warmer, mostly sunny skies. Highs for your Thursday, lower to mid 80s. I'm Chief Meteorologist Dan Zarrow. 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
2: On the Judy and EJ Show, 1-800-283-101.5, there's a viral video showing a group of dudes climbing. It could be chicks in there, too. Dudes and chicks climbing out of a Brooklyn sewer manhole. And then it would be a woman hole, I guess. And police sources now believe they were urban explorers searching for lost valuables underground. Authorities found no public danger. We were kind of speculating about that the other day, but apparently no danger. The men, and maybe women, who knows? They haven't found them yet. They could face charges. So what's the craziest thing you've ever done? Yeah, maybe purposely looking for something, or maybe you just happened upon something and it was totally valuable and it changed your life. 1-800-283-101.5.
3: So here's the story I was going to tell you from the app chat. Also, you guys hearing voices, because you all have schizoaffective disorder.
2: Yeah.
3: And people are talking to you. Just so you know, it's not only you. There are other people listening who said they heard it too. I don't know how that could happen, but figure it out.
2: We checked our phones. We checked our computers. Who knows where that came from?
3: Also, somebody giving you a really good piece of advice, EJ.
2: Yeah.
3: Absolutely never, ever, ever use notes or any unsecure type of app. I know. Listen, we all do it. That's the number one way to get all of your stuff stolen, blah, blah, blah.
2: And you're supposed to have a password for every different app that you work with. And every separate. I mean, how do you manage all that?
3: Well, I do. Okay. Because, again, I usually now that I have 150 passwords, I let, do it for me.
2: The strong password?
3: Yeah, just do it.
2: You just do the strong password. Say, okay, the hell
3: with it.
2: Because sometimes I would try to want to put my own in instead.
3: Me too, but guess what? Every single freaking website has a different rule.
2: Yeah.
3: So I'm like, do the web. And then it's like, oh, we don't allow exclamation points.
2: Right.
3: Really?
2: Yeah.
3: Oh, we don't let you use your mother's maiden name. Oh, stop it.
2: And you have to go back and do it 17 times.
3: Yeah.
2: It's so
3: annoying. So I just say, you pick it. Okay. You pick it.
2: Yeah.
3: Sorry. You just used a consonant. Didn't you read? Right. We don't allow consonants.
2: No vowels.
3: F off.
2: Yeah. I know.
3: All right.
2: They're so bossy.
3: I know. You know, so many freaking rules. And then the best one is, you can't use anything that you've used before here. Well, I can't keep track of what I've used before.
2: Yeah.
3: I have 1,000 passwords. Leave me alone.
2: I would be lost without the exclamation point, because when I have to change it, I just add another. I think I have one thing where I have to do 11 exclamation points.
3: Me too, but guess what? Fidelity does not let you use an exclamation point.
2: Oh.
3: You have to put question marks. So now my whole 401k is in a thing with 47 question marks.
2: Maybe I'll start using the M dash. That's a secret. That's a secret little punctuation, the M dash. You ever use the M?
3: Right. No, nobody. The only person who uses the M dash is ChatGPT.
2: You have to hit option and I think option and the hyphen, and you get the M dash.
3: Well, the funny thing is my last name has an accent on it, right? My real last name. And people are always like putting an apostrophe when they text me. And I'm like, it's not an apostrophe. It's an accent aigu. Do you guys know how to get
2: Say it again?
3: Accent aigu. Now, do you guys know how to get the accent aigu? On the end of the E?
2: Eh? Is it probably command, option, and seven?
3: No, on your phone.
2: Well, I don't know how to do things like that on my phone. On my MacBook, I can find those little secret characters.
3: So, okay, I don't use a computer.
2: All right.
3: But on my phone, I just hold down the E.
2: Oh, and it has options.
3: And it'll give you E with the thingy on the top, E with the X through it. You know those like foreign letters, E with two dots on top, E with the Spanish tilde.
2: Oh.
3: Well, not E, but N with the Spanish tilde. There's all different choices.
2: Then how do you find the M dash?
3: That's on the keyboard.
2: Okay.
3: That's right on the keyboard.
2: What if I hold the hyphen in? Let's see if I hold the hyphen in, nothing happens. Oh, well.
3: The M dash has its own key right on the keyboard, EJ.
2: It seems to have a mind of its own because AI loves the M dash.
3: AI loves the M dash. Anyway, oh my goodness. Okay. So I wanted to read one more. This confused me. Kathy in Bucks County. I love her. I didn't understand. That's so sweet.
2: Please share.
3: She found the treasure of this show. Still a treasure to this day.
2: Really? That's nice.
3: I was trying to figure out what treasure. We never gave anything out. guys, it has been a very challenging yet somehow very fulfilling day here on the radio. Had a good time. I love you. I'm already on 195.
2: We'll tell you how the Phillies game is. Kyle and I both going to the Phillies game tonight.
3: That's right. Tomorrow, I'll be a good friend and ask you both about it, okay?
2: Because you can ask us about our night. You can't ask us about our weekend.
3: That's exactly true. All right. Enjoy. Love you.
2: Love you.
3: And speaking of people we love, Dominski and Moore are next. We'll see you here tomorrow, kids. Bye.
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4: It's 2 o'clock. I'm Rick Rickman. One Atlantic City police officer remains hospitalized after a harrowing shootout. An online fundraiser identified the critically wounded officer as Sergeant Christian Ivanov, a married father of three young children. So far, the GoFundMe has raised more than $150,000. A second officer is recovering at home after gunfire erupted while the duo served a warrant Tuesday afternoon. Police confirm the suspect is dead. Newark is lifting a curfew outside an ICE detention center where protesters clashed with police in riot gear last weekend. Things have been calmer the last two nights outside Delaney Hall. Meanwhile, Mayor Roz Baraka says Newark is expanding its lawsuit against the company that operates Delaney Hall in an effort to shut down for safety and health concerns.
5: They limited inspections, which by virtue of that does not give them the right to be open. Right. And now the health and human safety issues that we're hearing.
4: Baraka, who blames state police and ICE personnel for escalating the situation outside of Delaney, announced a lawsuit that accuses the operators of not following code ordinances and blocking health inspectors from doing their jobs. Meanwhile, the New Jersey Attorney General's office also filed a lawsuit on Tuesday aimed at getting access to the facility for the state's health inspectors, who were turned away last week from inspecting certain areas. 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Beginning next year, many adults who use Medicaid will need to work, attend school, or do community service for at least 80 hours a month to keep coverage. Centers for Medicare and Medicaid Services Administrator Dr. Mehmet Oz talks about the worker requirements for Medicaid.
6: You are going to get something that of value from the American people. 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But if you can work, you should get up and work again.
4: There are exemptions for those who are pregnant, postpartum, disabled, or medically frail, among other things. The complete New Jersey 101.5 forecast is coming up now. New Jersey fast traffic.
7: We got some better news on Route 1 in West Windsor. Southbound side, an accident's been cleared at Washington Road. Still have road work on 195. You do have some delays east in Jackson with a left lane closed. Jackson Mills Road down to Route 9. Lots of slowdowns 18 in East Brunswick and Route 9 north of Manalapan. Very slow, and also coming up to 34 in Old Bridge. 9 is southbound delays from the Edison Bridge down to the split with 35 and 35 south in Lawrence Harbor. Very slow as well. More construction. Not bad across the Hudson. The worst of it is the Lincoln Tunnel leaving New Jersey. About a 10-minute delay. Next report in 15 minutes. I'm Tom Rivers on New Jersey 101.5.
8: New Jersey 101.5 instant weather. As temperatures continue to climb day by day, will we hit official heat wave criteria this week? For the second time this year, that is 3 days in a row of 90-plus degree temperatures. Probably not, but it will be close. It certainly won't happen everywhere. For now, we're enjoying comfortable warmth, and tonight it'll be comfortably cool. With clear skies, lows will drop into the upper 50s by morning. I think tomorrow's going to feel a little more summer-like than the past few days. Highs in the lower to mid 80s with mostly sunny skies. Even warmer and stickier on Friday. Humidity on the rise here too. Highs upper 80s to around 90, partly sunny skies. In the 90s on Saturday with sun and clouds. Chance of showers and thunderstorms building in on Sunday. From the Edison Heating and Cooling Weather Desk, I'm Chief Meteorologist Dan Zarrow.
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2: Hello, good afternoon. It's Jeff and Kylie with ya. And that was not with you. Yes, I said with ya. I'm Jeff Dominski.
3: I'm Kylie Moore.
2: You can call us at 1-800-283-101.5. We have much to get to today. By the way, I want to make mention of this. I know that you just had that recorded announcement a couple minutes ago, but Kylie and I are going to be on the boardwalk in Asbury Park this Friday. We are going to be homeless. We will have all of our belongings in shopping carts, and we could use some money. So if you're going to be there anytime between 2 and 6, we should actually do that. We should actually just get two shopping carts. I don't know. People would be surprised. People would walk up like, oh, I thought that was a joke. No, but we're going to be broadcasting live 2 to 6 p.m. this Friday. And yeah, man, as far as I know, the weather's still supposed to be great.
3: Last I saw.
2: Oh, shoot. I hope that's going up today. I have a silly article that I wrote, 7 reasons that you should stop by and see Dominski and Moore this Friday at Asbury Park.
3: It's still looking sunny.
2: Yeah, there you go. There you go. Yeah, that was my first reason. Yeah, I didn't put us first or anything like that. It wasn't even
3: Nor
2: about
3: should
2: us.
3: You.
2: No, it wasn't even about us. One of the reasons was the weather, like what better place to be with a nice weather day like that. I think the second reason was just because the listeners are such the lifeblood and DNA of a station like this. We want to say thank you to you guys. That's that's why we'd really love you to come. So yeah, if you're going to be anywhere in the area, it'll be on the boardwalk in Asbury Park between 3rd and 4th Avenues, and it would be cool to see you. So hopefully you can be there.
3: Jeff will be the one wearing the bikini.
2: No. You know me, I never even wear shorts to these things.
3: True.
2: Yeah. I mean, I did once, and 3 different people had retinal failure because they're so white.
3: Mm-hmm.
2: Oh, yeah. And I don't need to be back in court again for that. So I'm just wearing jeans, cover up my pasty white legs. But I will wear a short sleeve shirt. No bikini, though. Why? What are you going to be wearing? You're going to wear shorts and
3: a lady
2: top.
3: Never tells.
2: You're going to wear your Jaws t-shirt, aren't
3: no,
2: you?
3: No, I wore that last time.
2: Did you really?
3: I think so.
2: Yeah. Do you have a different theme? Like, do you have a beach? Oh, by the way, things that I should talk to you about off the air, but screw it.
3: Right.
2: For a game, I was looking up some info. Do you want to do, I could fashion together a beach movie trivia game.
3: Okay.
2: I'll do all the work if you'd be down with that.
3: Twist my arm. Let's go.
2: It. Yeah? Okay. Well, yeah, you don't have to do anything.
3: Exactly.
2: You're no idiot. Easy week for you. No, but I found some sources, and yeah, it would be like all about movies that have to do with like the beach or heavily having to do with the beach. And yeah, it'd be like a beach movie trivia since we're going to be at the beach.
3: Okay.
2: Yeah, I thought it'd be fun. Something different.
3: I'm going to work on a quirky title for that.
2: Really? Okay.
3: Yeah.
2: All right.
3: I'm not saying we're going to succeed. But
2: you work on that. All right. So listen, I had something that happened in my neighborhood, and I don't know these people. I don't know them at all, but it was a very sad and tragic story. And this is something that happened. I live in Mattawan, and this happened so close because I'm like right kind of at the border of the town. This happens so close to where I live, and it's a place that I drive by several times a week. Route 35, the intersection of 35 and Cliffwood Avenue, which I guess is technically Aberdeen. It's a neighboring town.
3: Mm-hmm.
2: But this is probably, it's easily less than 2 miles from where I live. It's like a mile and a half away. It's just several thousand feet away from where I live.
3: A stone's throw.
2: It really is, man. And so this really kind of choked me up when I saw this. Authorities have identified a 38-year-old father who was struck and killed at that intersection. He was trying to cross the intersection. And the horrible thing about it is he was not only hit by this pickup truck about 9:16 at night, a couple nights ago. He was carrying his 4-year-old son.
3: I saw this story. I didn't realize it was that close to you.
2: That's the one I'm talking about.

0: a little four-year-old boy is on dad's shoulders, like where, you know, he's hanging on to each ankle and he's riding on daddy's shoulders.
1: Yeah.
0: And he's trying to cross the highway. And a pickup truck ended up hitting him. The kid goes thrown. The child was taken to a nearby hospital. He lived. The boy will be okay. Physically, he was treated for facial lacerations. Mentally, that's old enough to probably remember unless he blocks it out. But he probably is going to always remember his dad dying.
1: Mm-hmm.
0: His dad was pronounced dead at the scene. Like, it was probably instant. And sadly, the truck, they say, on NJ.com had the green light. I don't know why this guy was trying to cross against the light, but that's what the report is saying. And I'm not victim blaming here. I'm just letting you know that this is like really sad because maybe it didn't even have to happen. I don't know. But yeah, the driver has not been charged because apparently the police say that he had the right of way. And of course, 916, it's dark. But I go by there every time I make the switch with my kids when I'm going to bring them to their moms.
1: Mm-hmm.
0: I go through that intersection every time. Every time. That's between me and where they live, her and her husband. And so I can just picture it. Like, I know what the businesses are at the corner. I know the McDonald's right there. It's like, it's part of my freaking neighborhood. And my eyes just like went wide open when I saw that story. It's like, oh my God, that's right up the road. It was just so sad. So we've done this kind of thing before, but it's always kind of fascinating to hear these stories if you have any. Did anything ever happen in your own town, in your own neighborhood even, that made the news? You know? Not saying it's got to be something as big as like, you know, the John List house in Westfield. Doesn't have to be that enormous, but even just something like this, I mean... Yeah, I've just been like reading this for the past 2 days now. And every day I see that intersection. And it's like I'm probably always going to think about that now. And it's so weird, too. Something like that goes down. And then they do their investigation. I'm sure the road was all closed down and everything. And then everything just goes back to normal. And there's like no sign of what happened. And I'm like driving there. I'll be driving past that very intersection, that very crosswalk where it all happened. There's no marker. There's no memorial. It's just weird.
1: That is a little eerie.
0: Yeah. It's like, you know, this life. And a young guy, I mean, young comparatively, but he's like only in his 30s. And he got killed with his kid riding on his shoulders. I feel so bad for the little
1: terrible.
0: Boy, too. I know. It's just awful. So anyway, I mean, whether it was either like a good thing, a bad fire, whatever it might have been. But did something happen that was actually newsworthy that happened in your town, your area? 1-800-283-101.5.
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2: All right, getting rid of a crash in Sayreville. This is Route 9 on the South Bend side, right at 35. It's on the shoulder. 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And also 73 south of Church Road, Mount Laurel. There's a stall that's on the shoulder. Worst of the Delaware River crossings, Commodore Barry Bridge. And across the Hudson, 10 minutes of the George Washington Bridge upper level, 5 minutes of the Lincoln Tunnel, and 10 of the Holland. Most of that from 1 to 9. 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Next report in 15 minutes from the All-American Subaru of Old Bridge Traffic Desk. I'm Tom Rivers on New Jersey 101.5.
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3: New Jersey 101.5 instant weather. It's been a beautiful day. It's going to be a beautiful night. Seems like a broken record at this point, but that's okay by me. Clear skies tonight. Comfortably cool temperatures will bottom out in the upper 50s or so by tomorrow morning. And tomorrow's going to feel summer-like and warm. Mostly sunny skies. Highs in the lower to mid 80s. Even warmer and stickier on Friday as some clouds build in. We'll still see good sunshine. Highs upper 80s to around 90. From the Edison Heating and Cooling Weather Desk, I'm Chief Meteorologist Dan Zarrow.
0: Lavalette, 76. Millville, 81. Perth Amboy's at 82. Nice. Fast traffic, instant weather every 15 minutes on New Jersey, 101.5. 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A great cause. It's happening this Saturday, June 6th, 10 to 4. 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
0: How about some real stories? That's what we would love to have, because if you heard in the news about what went down in Monmouth County a couple days ago, a 38-year-old dad was trying to cross at 34 and Cliffwood Avenue in Aberdeen. And this was literally about a mile and a half from my home. I live that close to this intersection. And he got struck and killed. struck and killed, man, in his 30s by a pickup truck. Little boy, 4-year-old, was riding on his shoulders. He got thrown. He lived. But my God, man, I don't know what would be better. I don't know what would be better for him to block that memory out.

0: out? Because if he does, it might be the only memory he would ever have had of his dad. I mean, four is pretty young.
1: Ooh.
0: I don't know.
1: I hadn't considered that.
0: I just feel so bad for this kid. I mean, obviously the man, but this little boy just lost his dad. Mm. But anyway, have you ever had something happen that made the news, whether it was a protest, whether it was a fire, something like this, something that made the news that happened in your area? 1-800-283-101.5.
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2: Hey, guys.
1: Hey, Rachel.
0: Hey, Rachel.
2: So I have a confession. I'm actually from Haddon Township, not Cherry Hill. I just say Cherry Hill because nobody knows where Haddon Township is. Really?
1: Oh, okay. We will forgive you.
2: I'm sorry.
0: I had
2: to come clean.
0: We will still say Cherry Hill. It's all right.
2: Yay. So I think you guys even talked about this on the radio. 10 years ago, the 3-year-old Brendan Criado was found at the lake, murdered.
1: The name
2: and,
1: sounds familiar.
2: Eventually, yeah, he was found with like clean, dry socks, but it was like all muddy and wet or something. The whole thing sounded weird. And also where he lived, and to get to that part of the lake, there's a bunch of dead end streets. You would only know if you're from town, and it's like zigzaggy, and you can't just end up there. So I thought it was like weird. And eventually the dad was found guilty of murdering his son.
0: Oh,
2: probably for the girlfriend who
0: Lord.
2: Didn't like kids. Yeah.
0: Oh,
2: that was the word around town.
0: That's what finally triggered the memory. I remember the socks thing. And then when it was the matter of, right, he apparently was so lost in this relationship, he actually let that rule over his sanity. And he did
2: this. Yeah, and it's sad because I went to school with both the mother of the child. I cheerleaded with her.
0: No.
2: And the dad, they were both a grade below me. Yeah, it's a small town. Like,
0: everybody knows
2: each
0: other.
2: You don't really, everybody knows each other. Or, like, at least they look familiar in the halls and everything. Yeah. It's a small town. I've never heard my town in the news ever, except for that moment.
1: Wow.
0: Did at the time, was it a matter of a bunch of news vans being parked on the streets for several days in a row?
2: I saw them around town a little bit. I'm born and raised here. I've lived here all my life. It's on like the other side of town.
0: Yeah.
2: So I wasn't really in that area too much. I kind of wanted to avoid it, honestly.
0: Right.
1: I don't blame you.
0: Oh man. Whatever happened to the father? Was he convicted and sent away?
2: Yes. I looked it up just for reference. Yeah, he's sentenced to 10 years.
1: That's only 10? Not enough.
2: I know, right?
0: Only 10 years? Yeah. Was it a plea deal?
2: I know.
0: Sounds like a plea deal.
2: Probably.
0: Okay.
2: I just looked it up just to refer back to. Yeah.
0: And if that's accurate, that's sad because, I mean, the boy was how old?
1: Three.
0: Yeah, so this is probably...
2: Yeah, a three-year-old could never get to that lake like that.
0: And this is probably like a young enough guy that he would have a good number of years free after 10 years served. That's that's horrible. All right, Rachel, but that's a sad one, but that is what we're talking about. We appreciate your calling.
1: Thank you, Rachel.
0: Yeah, so did you ever have anything happen that made the news right in the area where you live? 1-800-283-101.5.
1: Let's... Weird that they were a sponsor this hour, but as we were talking about before, the Stephanie Nicole Pars Foundation that was in Freehold. She was a 25-year-old who was murdered by her, I believe, ex-boyfriend. This was in 2019, I believe. And the boyfriend's parent, and the boyfriend killed himself because he's a coward. And he lived like a mile and a half away from me.
0: Oh.
1: If that. Like, I pass his parents' neighborhood every day.
0: Yeah. Do you think about it every day when you pass, or maybe like once a week or something like that?
1: When I pass it, I do. Stephanie, they weren't friends, but she went to school with my sister. So she was like a known figure, you know, outside of her unfortunate passing.
0: Right. Oh, yeah. Yeah, they're having a lot of fun things at that vendor event. But, yeah, I mean, it's for a better cause. It's not just a fun reason.
1: No, it's to help out people who are under, domestic abuse
0: victims,
1: issues.
0: Yes.
1: So I actually want to give them a shout out one more time. The Stephanie Nicole Parts Foundation is the 5th annual vendor fair. It's going on this Saturday from 10 to 4 outside the Freehold Raceway Mall. Mm-hmm. There's going to be live music, food trucks, cornhole tournament, amazing vendors. Go help support this amazing cause.
0: Yeah, that's why that is important. All right, so what about you? Have you ever had anything? These have all been sad, man, but I guess sad things make news, you know? What made the news that was actually right in your neighborhood or at least in your town? 1-800-283-101.5.
3: 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I'm Rick Rickman with your New Jersey 101.5 News Flash. Two Salem County Sheriff's canines died together while on duty Friday, and now an investigation has been launched to find out what happened. The circumstances of the deaths of Rip and Boomer have not been disclosed, but the sheriff tells NJ.com that their handler has been placed on administrative leave. Rip and Boomer have been with the sheriff's office since 2021. Knicks fans in New Jersey are gearing up for the start of the NBA Finals tonight. Yesterday, $10 tickets were released for a watch party at Madison Square Garden, but those were snatched up in an hour. Even without a watch party ticket, Knicks fans won't let anything dampen their enthusiasm.
4: I'm going to go to a bar with my friends, and we're going to watch the Knicks win the finals. They're going to win.
3: Many fans are expected to show up at bars to watch the finals, and in fact, the Knicks are sponsoring official bar takeovers in New Jersey. United Airlines is looking to add more daily flights at Newark Airport as its on-time performance hits record highs. The airline is advocating to add another 30 flights a day at Newark Liberty. And that's your New Jersey 101.5 News Flash. Here's Fast Traffic.
5: Very busy again this afternoon, Route 35 in Lawrence Harbor, especially on the southbound side. 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We're getting rid of a crash in Old Bridge, Route 9 North at Ferry Road. Looks like one lane is currently blocked. 22 West in Union, very slow west of the Parkway. 206 in Hillsboro, plenty of slowdowns. 295 southbound traffic at 42, and it's been awfully busy at the Commodore Barry Bridge in both directions. No more than a 10-minute delay leaving New Jersey at all the Hudson River crossings. Whether you're visiting Greater Philadelphia for their summer festivities or you're living or work in their region, there's a better way to get around. 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PACarpool.org. Next report in 15 minutes. I'm Tom Rivers on New Jersey 101.5.
6: New Jersey 101.5 instant weather. Our big weather story through the rest of the week is a warming trend with widespread 80s and 90s on the way. Get those air conditioners ready to go. Tonight's going to be comfortably cool, though. Clear skies, lows fall into the upper 50s. And then tomorrow, the warmth turns a little more summer-like with mostly sunny skies, some late-day clouds built in, highs lower to mid-80s. Warmer and stickier Friday, partly sunny, upper 80s to around 90. Looks like we'll be in the 90s, hot and humid, on Saturday. From the Edison Heating and Cooling Weather Desk, I'm Chief Meteorologist Dan Zarrow.
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0: Yeah, well, let Streve know. Hey!
1: Part of his email that actually like checks out.
0: That's funny. All right, so our phone number is 1-800-283-101.5. It's Jeff and Kylie with you. And the tragic pedestrian accident where a pickup truck killed a man in his late 30s who was holding his four-year-old son. The son lived, but this happened about a mile and a half away from my home. And it's kind of freaky. I drive by there constantly. And just drove by there since this happened. And, you know, and you look around, not a trace. You wouldn't know it even happened. Something that enormous. But has anything ever gone down that was big enough to make the news that happened in your general area? 1-800-283-101.5.
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7: 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Something that started as a normal conversation is now completely out of control. You're going to want to hear this.
0: This guy makes it sound like flamingos are running around the room.
1: I mean,
0: it's not really all that wacky. Right
1: if now. Something was out of control, it would make the news.
0: Well, yeah. See what you did there.
1: He has a point.
0: Kylie makes it make sense.
1: For once in her life. For the first time on this show ever, Kylie made something make sense.
0: 1-800-283-101.5. Did something ever happen in your area, your town, even your neighborhood, maybe your street that made the news? Let's talk to Lisa and Warren. You're on New Jersey 101.5.
1: Hello, Lisa.
0: Lisa.
16: Hello.
0: Oh, hello.
1: Oh, there you are.
16: Hi, how are you?
0: Hi.
1: Hey, good.
0: What's going on?
16: So when I was little, it had this, I'm 60 now, so this had to be like 71 or 70. My mom was friends with my kindergarten teacher, and one night her husband decided to kill her and his two children and then himself.
1: Oh my God.
0: That's horrible.
16: Around the corner from my house.
0: It was on like the same street or same neighborhood?
16: It was around the corner from where I lived.
0: Wow.
16: This was in Irvington, and it was just horrendous. Like, I remember going to the funeral parlor and like seeing four caskets.
0: Oh my God!
16: And it was on the news. We would drive by and we saw, you know, the news there. It was really, really sad.
17: Oh man!
1: I don't even know what to say to that. I'm sorry, what you're saying?
17: No, I don't even know what I was going to say. Your mom was friends with your teacher,
16: with the kid,
17: though?
16: With the woman, yeah.
0: So this hit her not just as part of the community. I mean, this hit her because, I mean, it was her close friend, or close enough.
16: Yeah.
17: How did you find out? How did you find out? Did you find out from your mom?
16: I remember my mother telling me.
17: Okay.
16: I remember my mother telling me that something happened to her. The husband was a cop, I guess, in New York.
17: Yeah.
16: And, it was... really.
0: And he snapped. Nobody ever found out why?
16: I guess the story was, I was little, I was like five.
0: Right.
16: But the story was, like, I guess he called somebody and he told them that he was going to do this. And by the time somebody got there, everybody was gone already.
1: This might be a stupid question. You said that the four caskets were together?
16: Yep.
0: I wondered about that too, that the family allowed his to be in there.
16: Yeah,
0: I was thinking about that. Like,
16: I thought the same thing.
0: What a hell of a decision. Like, if I'm that guy's brother or that woman's brother, maybe this is a better way to put it. Yeah, I don't know. I don't know if I could do that.
16: Yeah, I always like questioned myself back. Like, were there really four or were there three? And was he in the other room? There's nobody I can ask.
0: It's okay. You were little.
1: Yeah, we're not going to hold you to this, Lisa.
0: Oh, that's horrible.
1: But yeah, what a disgusting situation. Oof. Lisa, thank you for calling New Jersey 101.5. We appreciate it.
0: And I wonder how the heck the school makes any sort of announcement. I mean, I remember being in, I guess, first grade, and the principal of Madison Elementary School, where I went, died. But nothing, like, it was no homicide, you know?
1: Yeah.
0: And just the dark cloud that hung over that school and the making the announcement on how upset all the kids were. But in that, like, how much did they tell the kids? Or did they just let it get around town? Did they just say something tragic happened to Mrs. So-and-so and that's all the school would say? I don't know.
1: How much do you owe the students? Do you just say, she's no longer with us?
0: Right. Because, I mean, it's too dark to probably go into details, but yet it probably was all talked about.
1: Yeah.
0: Oh, that's rough. Anyway, let's talk to Kenneth in Burlington Township. Hey, Kenneth.
18: Hey, how you doing? How's everything?
1: Hey, Kenneth, we're good. Despite this hour, we're good.
0: Yeah.
18: Oh, my God. Listen to what happened to me. I had to go to work. I had got in from work that day, and then later that evening, all of a sudden, there's all these cops outside. There's this SWAT team. And I was right next to a church, and the guy across the street, well, the lady that lived across the street, they had like this little store on the first floor, but on the second floor, there was an apartment.
0: Right.
18: Now, I had just not too long ago been divorced. I was single. She was kind of cute. I was like, oh, man, she's kind of cute. But she ended up getting held in there by an ex-boyfriend hostage in her apartment.
0: Oh, boy.
1: Held
18: like
1: hostage.
18: Right literally across the street from me. And I was like, thank God I never said anything to her or tried to talk to her. I could have been in that apartment.
0: Right.
18: So it lasted the entire night. And the next morning, it was still going on when I woke up. I went to the back of the house and slept. I said, in case there's some gunfire, I was peeking out the window off and on. They had a sniper on the roof next to me.
0: Wow.
18: They had guys in my yard. They had police on both sides of the house. They had to completely surround it. And all night long, he was in there with her. And the next day, he was still in there. I think it was around 2 o'clock the next afternoon when he finally surrendered and came out.
0: And she was alive.
18: She was alive. He didn't kill her.
0: Wow. You know what? The cops knew what they were doing then. Because what a powder keg. They had to make the right calls.
1: For that long.
0: Oh, right?
1: Goodness.
0: Wow.
1: Kenneth, thank you for calling New Jersey 101.5.
17: And I'm thinking, Kenneth, how the hell did you go to sleep?
1: Yeah, I'll figure it out in the morning.
17: Kylie says she can't even sleep if there's like a bird chirping. You got snipers on rooftops and he was able to go to sleep? Oh my God.
1: I woke up this morning because I had a concept of an article to write. So, so yeah, a hostage situation?
17: Right? Yeah, yeah, sleep through that. Good for him, man. Kevin on the Turnpike, you're on New Jersey 101.5.
19: Hey, guys, how's it going?
17: Hey. It's splendiferous.
19: Yeah. So I'm 59. Back when I was in ninth grade, my friend's sister was a grade below us, was leaving the roller rink called Hot Skates, and she disappeared. And she wound up being raped and murdered.
1: Oh, my God.
19: So the whole town was out looking for her, and then she was finally found along the railroad tracks. And I believe, I think this was before DNA. I believe there was three guys that were arrested for it, did pretty long prison sentences, and then was found out they weren't guilty.
17: No way.
19: Yeah, and I don't really give the name.
17: No, it's okay.
19: If you looked up Hotchkiss murder, you'd find it, but... yeah, it was.
17: Did they ever find the real killer? I'm going to assume no.
19: It came up in the articles.
17: Yeah, but
19: a while back.
17: Lost in the fog.
19: I think they finally did. I'm going to have to look it up again because it's been so long. I think they finally did find the actual killer.
17: You know what's never satisfying? Sometimes, I'm not saying about this story, but sometimes there's a story like this where there's a really old cold case, right? And then they finally find the killer. They prove it, whether it's DNA or whatever, right?
1: Mm-hmm.
17: But they find out that the guy's already in jail and he's in jail for life for something else, or the guy's already dead.
1: There's just no satisfaction.
17: There's no satisfaction to that, right? That will happen sometimes. And it's like, come on. We cracked a cold case from 22 years ago.
1: Although... for what it's worth, will there ever be satisfaction?
17: No, not full satisfaction.
1: Right.
17: Because, you can't ever undo what was done.
1: Mm-hmm. Right? Kevin, thank you for calling New Jersey 101.5.
17: Yeah, when this has come up before, I've told this story. Right across the street from my brother used to live, I think it was called on Brown Street, I want to say. But it was in Rahway. It's a little short street, not far from the hospital. And across the street and one house over, there was a terrible house fire. And he had news vans there for like 3 or 4 straight days. And the reason was because the guy who lived there had a mental health issue. He set the fire.
1: Oh.
17: Yeah, it was an arson case, and it ended up killing a member of his family. So it was a fatal fire, and it was done on purpose. That's why it made the news so heavily. Anyway, but did you ever have something like that happen where your town, your street, your neighborhood made the news? 1-800-283-101.5.
1: 248, here's fast traffic.
5: So pretty slow conditions on Route 35. What a mess on the southbound side of Lawrence Harbor. It's coming down to Lawrence Parkway, area where it's all jammed up. 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Route 9 and Old Bridge, very slow, especially at Spring Valley Road, right up towards the Ferry Road vicinity. 295 south, slow into 42, still busy across the Commodore Barry Bridge each way. And leaving New Jersey, it's 10 minutes of the George Washington Bridge and the Holland Tunnel, about 5 or so of the Lincoln. 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Next report in 15 minutes from the All-American Subaru of Old Bridge Traffic Desk. I'm Tom Rivers on New Jersey 101.5.
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20: New Jersey 101.5 instant weather. It's been a beautiful day. It's going to be a beautiful night. Seems like a broken record at this point, but that's okay by me. Clear skies tonight. Comfortably cool temperatures will bottom out in the upper 50s or so by tomorrow morning. And tomorrow's going to feel summer-like and warm. Mostly sunny skies. Highs in the lower to mid 80s. Even warmer and stickier on Friday as some clouds build in. We'll still see good sunshine. Highs upper 80s to around 90. From the Edison Heating and Cooling Weather Desk, I'm Chief Meteorologist Dan Zarrow.
1: Beach Haven, 71 degrees. Chatsworth, 82. Edison, also 82. Fast traffic and instant weather every 15 minutes on New Jersey 101.5. 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
2: New Jersey 101.5. We've got news coming up in about 5 minutes with Rick Rickman, and we're going to be getting some road rage stories after that. There's a report out that is saying, well, you know what? I'll give you the deets after the news. I'll give you the details. Ooh. Of how high or low we in New Jersey ranked for being road ragers.
0: He's not spilling that tea yet.
2: I'm not. No, I'll spill it. I'll spill the hell out of it. But just give me a few minutes. I want to get back to this, though. We're talking about stuff that happened near where you live that made the news. Al in Toms River, you're on New Jersey 101.5.
10: Hey, how you doing, guys?
0: Hey, Al.
10: Let's go, Knicks. Let's go, Knicks.
0: Let's go, Knicks, yeah. Baby.
2: Yeah. Oh, yeah. Well, game one tonight, right?
10: Yes, game one tonight,
2: yes,
10: baby.
2: Yes.
10: So, anyway, I don't know if you remember, but in the mid-'80s, the Marshalls in New Jersey.
2: Robert Marshall?
10: Yes,
2: Robert Marshall. Oh, okay. very famous sinister case.
0: Let's pretend, guys, that someone in this conversation does not know who the Marshalls are.
2: Yeah,
0: what's happening?
2: Kylie wasn't born yet.
10: Okay.
2: Yeah, explain it, but briefly.
10: Okay. So, real quick. So, they were, you know, somewhat wealthy, but he had money problems. I believe he was like a politician or, you know, something like that. So he made this elaborate scam to where him and his Rowan on a trip and they were on the parkway.
2: Yep.
10: So he faked a car problem.
2: Yep.
10: And he said, oh, I got to pull over. He pulls over. He had someone arranged at that particular spot and he had that guy killed the wife.
2: Yep.
0: What?
10: Him over the head.
2: Yeah.
10: He collected $1.5 million for her insurance money.
2: Yep. Yeah. Kylie, it was a rest area that he knew because he scoped it out ahead. It was very, very dark and wooded, not like the typical rest areas.
0: Okay.
2: And he had a dude. He basically hired a hitman. And the guy lay in wait for. Oh, there was a movie about this. There were not novels. Duh. There were books about this. The Robert Marshall murder. Yeah.
0: Wow.
2: Oh, yeah.
0: Egg on my face for not knowing this.
2: No. I mean, this is before you were even alive.
0: Okay.
2: I don't know much about the Lindbergh case, but, you know, I just know there's a baby in a ladder. That's all I know.
0: I know a lot of about plenty of things before I was alive. There are movies about this, books about this. I should know.
2: Yeah.
0: Wow. Thank you. This was eye-opening. Thank you for calling New Jersey 101.5.
2: Oh, and Kylie likes true crime, by the way. You would like this one.
0: I don't like it. But I would indulge.
2: You know what I mean?
0: Yes.
2: I like that you'd be fascinated by this.
0: Yes.
2: Because also, a little side tangent to this, his children believed in him for years because he wouldn't come clean with his own kids. But slowly, things came out and they came around to finally realizing, yeah, Dad did this to Mom.
0: When I tell you my heart is racing right now, that is sincere.
2: You would like this movie.
0: Okay.
2: Yeah.
0: What's it called? We haven't said what it's called.
2: I don't know.
0: Okay. We will all collectively Google it.
2: Just Google movie about Robert Marshall having wife killed.
0: You'll find it. What Jeff talking about? ?
2: Yeah.
0: David in Southampton, you're on New Jersey 101.5. There was a news story in your area?
11: Yeah. Jeff, you probably remember this. This is when I lived up north, up in Elizabeth. The bombing that happened in the Elizabeth train station, I believe. Do you remember that?
2: How far back?
11: I'm going to guess 10, 15, I'm guessing, because the guy, family, they lived on Amore Avenue. You know where Amore Avenue, right?
2: Yes.
11: Right on the corner, Linden and something, and I tell you, and this was scary about it, I think he served me a burger a little bit before that.
0: Whoa.
11: And all of a sudden, they had the news and everything, and a bomb did this, and they caught him in Linden or something, laying there. And he said he lived in Perth Amboy, which he lied.
2: Yeah. Didn't they catch him like right at like the front of a store, like by the door of a bar?
11: There you go. He was laying down. Yeah. And then he said, I live in Perth Amboy. No, you're lying. You're not. Or something like that. But he was all cut up probably from the bombing. It's interesting. His family lived on Amore Avenue. Underneath, he had a burger place. It was scary. Like weeks before that, he gave me a burger. I was like, wow, I know that guy. And then, you know, he got caught up. And interesting, right next to it is where I get a haircut on it. But I tell you, you want to talk about from a quiet place to chaos for weeks. That's what happened. There was the bomber that lived there.
2: I wouldn't trust anyone in that neighborhood. I get the hell out of there, man.
0: Wow, David, thank you for calling New Jersey 101.5.
2: And by the way, the movie, going back to the Robert Marshall thing.
0: Yeah.
2: Robert O. Marshall, the wife was Maria Marshall. The movie is called Blind Faith. Blind Faith. It's a 1990 TV miniseries.
0: Ooh.
2: Yeah.
0: Someone's going to have to look that up.
2: There was a lot to it. You would have, yeah, if you like true crime, if you could ever find it, you would like this. It was pretty well done.
0: She does, and she has something to watch this
12: weekend.
0: And I
12: think it was Robert. Do you remember who Robert Urich was?
0: No.
2: Okay. Sorry.
0: Okay, anyway, sorry.
2: For those who do, I believe he played Robert Marshall. All right. Anyway, carry on.
0: Okay. Gotta go. We'll talk to you guys after the news on New Jersey 101.5.
1: 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Fitzpatrick Home Improvement News Desk. 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
13: It's 81 degrees at 3 o'clock. I'm Rick Rickman. President Trump has confirmed he told Israeli Prime Minister Benjamin Netanyahu he was crazy during a phone call. It comes after Axios first reported Trump shared a tense phone call over Lebanon with Netanyahu earlier this week. In a podcast interview with the New York Post, Trump said he wasn't angry but a little perturbed at Israel constantly fighting with Lebanon. In 2025, New Jersey American Water shut off service to residential customers for non-payment more than 18,000 times. That's twice as many as the year before. Natural Resource Defense Council Senior Attorney Larry Levine says these people are left without running water from Essex County to Atlantic County.
14: Number one zip code in 2025 for most shutoffs was Absecon, with almost 1,000 shutoffs. It's not a ranking you want.
13: Levine says the sharp spike in shutoffs comes as everything is getting more expensive, from groceries to electricity. The NRDC has filed an injunction to stop the water utility from imposing another 12% rate hike. New Jersey News brought to you by The Death of Hospitality, the new book by Matthew Borowski, owner of 618 Restaurant in Freehold and Mezcal in Old Bridge. Discover the story behind the restaurants and the real meaning of hospitality. 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New Jersey's Revolutionary War-era sites are among places getting a restorative makeover for the nation's 250th birthday.
15: State Acting Environmental Protection Commissioner Ed Potosnick went to General George Washington's Continental Army Headquarters Tuesday in Somerset County to announce the $130 million investment. Potosnick says over 30 projects are either underway, almost finished, or in the planning stages, including what's being called New Jersey's gift to the nation, which is a $25 million museum and visitor center at Washington Crossing State Park in Mercer County. It's where General Washington and his soldiers landed after crossing the Delaware River Christmas night, 1776. The museum and visitor center is expected to open later this year. Levon Putney, New Jersey 101.5 News.
13: The complete New Jersey 101.5 forecast is coming up. Now, New Jersey fast traffic.
16: We're getting word of a crash on Route 36 in Hazlitt, just opposite Airport Plaza. The traffic is all the way back to the parkway now, so coming off of the parkway in that area, big delays on 36, divert to 35 instead for the time being. 287 North, pretty busy at 24 up to Parsippany Road. 287 South, starting to slow down. South of Exit 5 down to 3. Still lots of company, 18 in East Brunswick, and also Route 9 from the parkway down to 34, and both directions just north of Route 18. Leaving New Jersey, 10 minutes of the George Washington Bridge and the Holland Tunnel, 5 minutes of the Lincoln Tunnel. Tom Rivers, New Jersey traffic north.
17: Janelle Crispin, New Jersey traffic south. You have some extra company if you're traveling on 295. It's a bit heavy southbound from exit 29 down to 26 Route 42. And 42 pretty heavy coming off the Walt Whitman Bridge down to 295. And 295 southbound and exit 57, 130 in Bordentown Township. Construction blocking the right lane. Work going on 130 in a couple of spots. One is northbound into Haynes Mill Road in Delran. Right lane closed, and northbound into Airport Circle and Pensauken Township. Right lane is closed as well. And they're working on the Walt Whitman Bridge, leaving New Jersey. Expect delays. Next report in 15 minutes on New Jersey 101.5.
2: New Jersey 101.5 instant weather. As temperatures continue to climb day by day, will we hit official heat wave criteria this week? For the second time this year, that is 3 days in a row of 90 plus degree temperatures. Probably not, but it will be close. It certainly won't happen everywhere. For now, we're enjoying comfortable warmth, and tonight it'll be comfortably cool. With clear skies, lows will drop into the upper 50s by morning. I think tomorrow's going to feel a little more summer-like than the past few days. Highs in the lower to mid 80s with mostly sunny skies. Even warmer and stickier on Friday. Humidity on the rise here too. Highs upper 80s to around 90, partly sunny skies. In the 90s on Saturday with sun and clouds. Chance of showers and thunderstorms building in on Sunday.
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0: New Jersey Chime Time is 3:10 on this afternoon. Jeff Dominski, Kylie Moore hanging out with you. I'm Kylie Moore.
2: And I'm Jeff Dominski. Hey, don't forget again, Friday, it's going to be great weather. Kylie and I are going to be broadcasting live from the boardwalk in Asbury Park. And no excuses. 2 to 6 p.m. between 3rd and 4th Avenue in Asbury Park. It'd be very cool to

0: 46th worst?
1: Yes.
0: Does that mean... I'm not sure how you mean
1: I don't know what you're asking me.
0: Is... I'm so sorry. I didn't know.
1: We're bad at it.
0: Okay, in other words, number one would be, in your the way you're doing it, would be the least road raging.
1: Sure.
0: Oh, okay. So you're actually saying fourth worst.
1: I wasn't ready for a test.
0: We're fifth. Okay. We are fifth. We made the top five. We are fifth worst in the United States for road ragers.
1: So I was a little close, despite my best efforts.
0: Which is the way you worded it. I was just confused. But anyway, we want to get into road rage stories. Also, there was a bunch of, in this article that I was seeing, this was on News 12, New Jersey, there's a bunch of quotes from experts, and they're saying that you never know what people are going to have in their cars these days. That's another thing I want to know. What do you keep in your car? A lot of people are starting to keep things in their car that could be used as a weapon, not because they want to rage on somebody, but because they want to defend themselves. So yeah, we want both your road rage story and or if you keep something in your car like that. 1-800-283-101.5.
1: But I understand that Rick Rickman had an incident on his way in today.
2: Hello.
1: Hi.
3: Yeah, what happened? It was crazy. It might be the craziest road rage incident I've ever seen. It was on 295. I was coming from the Delaware side to Ewing. So if that's north or south, I don't know. They changed that a couple of years, and I can never keep track.
1: Don't look at me. Yeah, I'm terrible at guessing today.
3: But I was about like half a mile away from the Ewing exit, and this guy just lays on the horn behind me. And I'm like, I'm driving 70 on 295.
0: What
3: I don't
0: lane?
3: Think I'm doing center lane. I don't think I'm doing anything crazy.
0: Okay. Yeah, if you're in center lane,
3: yeah,
0: then
3: I don't know.
0: He's got a lane to get around you. Yeah,
3: exactly. And so I think he's honking at me, and he's on the horn for like 10 solid seconds. And I'm
0: I do that. No, but that's when somebody's that's when somebody does something really, really dumb, though. But go ahead.
3: Yeah,
0: and you don't know why he was.
3: No, I have no idea.
0: Okay.
3: But that's the start of the story. He's waving his arm around. He's like he's pointing at things as if he's doing like ASL, and he's like holding up two fingers and then one finger, and then it's like I don't know what this guy's problem is.
0: Is he looking? And if you're looking in the rearview mirror, does he seem to be looking at you?
3: That's
0: or
3: what
0: can't
3: it
0: you...
3: looked like.
0: Okay.
3: And he just to paint a picture, you know, he like a early 2000s sedan that wasn't well taken care of.
0: Okay.
3: So already I'm like, this guy might have some issues that I just don't want to deal with today.
0: Right.
3: Well, then I look over to my right.
0: Yeah, because those people without a lot of money, oh, they're very dangerous.
3: Well, right, as we all know. No, that's not what I'm saying. God, tough crowd.
0: This is what I do for a living.
1: Welcome.
3: Yeah, really.
0: This is what I do for a living.
3: But
0: Come on.
3: I look to the right. There's this the beat up white minivan next to me. And he's actually laying his horn and shouting at the guy next to me. So I'm caught like in between the two of them.
0: Getting good.
3: So now I'm a witness,
0: right? So you got one behind and one on your side.
3: Right. And the guy in the minivan, I don't know what happened there, but like he starts speeding up and the other guy speeds around me and they start swerving in and out of the center lane, like giving each other the finger, windows down, you know, yelling at each other through the windows.
0: Oh, you should have gotten in on this.
3: Yeah, I know.
0: You should have just like started blowing your horn and giving them the finger and like swerving at them.
3: Like,
0: you don't know why you're doing it, but hey, if they're going
3: to
0: play.
3: I really wanted to like put my window down and just start flipping both of them off.
0: Yeah, right.
1: Could you hear what was said?
3: No, I couldn't hear. I mean, we're going 70 on 295.
0: Yeah, that would be hard.
3: You know,
0: yeah.
3: The wind is just really loud.
0: Right.
3: And so exit 72 comes up for Ewing, and they both take it, and that's my exit, so I'm right behind both of them.
0: Right,
3: and they're going through the streets of Ewing, honking at each other, and finally finally one guy takes a right turn, but it's like a very quick right turn, because he's clearly like trying to get away from the other guy.
0: Okay.
3: And the minivan swerves behind him, almost like tipping over in order to get around him and keep going straight. And that's where it ended.
0: Okay, so one, because I was going to ask, like, did one, like, ever attempt to pull over and, like, point, like,
3: I think
0: pull
3: he was,
0: over?
3: I think he was trying to get him to stop. He just couldn't get him to stop.
0: Yeah.
3: And fortunately, nobody got hurt. But I think it was, like, you know, really close to
0: So the guy in, like, the 2000 car was pissed at the minivan.
3: Yeah.
0: And the, right, yeah, so when he made the turn, he was probably hoping that the minivan would stop.
3: Right.
0: Yeah. No, I can picture it now. Ooh.
3: Right?
0: Oh, man.
3: So I don't know what happened, but for like 10 to 15 solid seconds this morning, I thought I was just a jerk.
0: You know what would have... So then after it was over, you're like behind the minivan. You know what would have been? Yeah. You know what would have confused the hell out of
3: him? Just start honking at him?
0: You just start throwing crap out your

0: window. Like, everybody's mad at the guy, and he has no idea why. Just start hurling loose change.
1: He's like, what did I do?
0: Take your coffee mug. Yeah, you bastard.
1: Well, it's just, it's so wild, because in my little world, the, like, the morning, it was sunny, you know, birds are chirping. It's, you know, pretty nice morning. And then all of a sudden, like, the angriest people in the United States are behind
2: me. You could have been part of the story. You should have gotten involved.
1: I almost took a video of it, but I was like, I can't, like, you know, I'm not very hand-eye coordinated, so I just try not to crash.
0: Have you, not to put you on the spot, you don't have to answer this. I know you work in the newsroom, maybe you don't want to answer this, but have you ever gotten involved in, like, your own road rage?
1: A little bit. I wasn't the instigator, but I was, there used to be a zipper merge at the Washington intersection on Route 1 over by Princeton.
0: Yeah.
1: And it was really poorly designed, and it was kind of known that, like, you know, it's a zipper merge. Well, right goes, then left goes, then right goes.
0: Right.
1: Well, so right goes, then I'm left, so I go. But apparently the guy in the right lane thought that he should go.
0: Yeah, he didn't get the memo.
1: Right. So he starts brake checking me all along Washington Street on our way into Princeton. And he's, like, cursing at me, flipping me off. And I didn't do anything, because you never know what people have in their cars these days. Like, that, I think, is a real concern. So I just, like, ignored him, basically. But, we stopped at a red light.
0: Oh, that's always fun.
1: Which is just great.
2: So and you get to stare at each other?
0: Are you in front of him or behind him at this
1: point? I'm behind him.
0: You're behind him.
1: He's brake checking me.
0: Right.
1: Like, and I'm, like, trying not to crash into this guy. It used to be a 50 mile an hour zone.
0: So what happens when you get to the red light?
1: He leans out his window and turns around, and he starts cursing me out. I'm just, like, straight ahead. Like, I'm totally stoned.
0: Did you do the thing where you left, like, 10 feet behind the back?
1: Yeah. And then right as we're pulling away, I just flipped him off. And I was like, what are you?
0: Oh, come on.
2: That's the right move.
0: Pulling away.
1: Yeah.
2: That's the move. I was about to ask if you ever flipped anyone off. There we go.
1: I felt like it was just so ridiculous.
0: Yeah, that's warranted. It is. It is. All right. Well,
1: thanks, guys.
0: Yeah. Glad it wasn't involving you.
1: Yeah. I don't carry a baseball bat in my car, so if something does happen, I'm screwed.
0: You only dress like the Phillies, though.
1: Yeah. Well, I'm going to the game tonight, so
0: yeah, there you
1: I got my Real Muto jersey on. Yeah.
0: There you go.
2: Go Phillies.
0: All right. So we want to know, who's got a road rage story? If New Jersey is number 5 worst state for road rage, you got to have one, whether you were the instigator. Nobody ever feels like they were the instigator, probably, or whether you were the victim. Tell us what went down. But if not that, have you ever kept something in your car that you could use, you know, to defend yourself? 1-800-283-101.5.
2: 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Here's fast traffic.
3: All right, they got you both directions on 280 eastbound at Livingston Avenue. It's a crash in one lane. West on 280 in Newark over by 21. It's another crash. 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Text radio to 83393. 22 on the brakes in Hillside East at Cornell Place. That's a crash being worked on. We also have very slow traffic, 18 in East Brunswick, and also 35 south in Lawrence Harbor. Delays back from Old Spy Road down to Lawrence Parkway, and 36 in Hazlitt's jammed from the Garden State Parkway down to Airport Plaza. That's a crash being cleared. At least 10 minutes leaving New Jersey, Holland and Lincoln Tunnels, 5 minutes of the George Washington Bridge, Tom Rivers, New Jersey, traffic north.
4: Janelle Crispin, New Jersey, traffic south. Pretty heavy on 295. First up, southbound into exit 31 is heavy, and then southbound exit 29 down to Route 42, exit 26. Some extra volume at 42. Traveling southbound, that's a bit slow into 130 in Gloucester City. EMS activity, the right lane is blocked. Walt Whitman Bridge leaving New Jersey, there's construction. One lane is blocked, some slow traffic. Not bad at the Ben Franklin. We do have a Phillies game tonight. Next report in 15 minutes from the Earth Treasures Fine Jewelers traffic desk. I'm Janelle Crispin on New Jersey 101.5.
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5: New Jersey 101.5 instant weather. It's been a beautiful day. It's going to be a beautiful night. Seems like a broken record at this point, but that's okay by me. Clear skies tonight. Comfortably cool temperatures will bottom out in the upper 50s or so by tomorrow morning. And tomorrow's going to feel summer-like and warm. Mostly sunny skies. Highs in the lower to mid 80s. Even warmer and stickier on Friday as some clouds build in. We'll still see good sunshine. Highs upper 80s to around 90. From the Edison Heating and Cooling Weather Desk, I'm Chief Meteorologist Dan Zarrow.
6: Mantaloking 76, Salem 81, Monroe 83. Fast traffic and instant weather every 15 minutes on New Jersey 101.5. 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You've got to try Ewing Diner's happy hour Monday through Friday from 2:30 to 8 p.m. Ooh, look at that. 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
0: So, we want to hear your road rage stories. Have you ever been involved in anything? Even if it was, just the middle finger and some horn honks and maybe a blank you back. I mean, that's road rage. I mean, for a lot of us, that just feels like Wednesday morning trying to get to work. But that's
2: just a name, Jersey.
0: Right. I think a lot of people these days think when you say road rage, they mean like that you're literally out of your car breaking windows or pummeling somebody, you know? It's not. It's even short of that. But what kind of road rage have you been involved in? Or maybe even have you seen, like Rick's story? He wasn't even one of the two participants in it, but he was right alongside them. He's like caught in the middle of the damn thing.
2: Unwilling participant.
0: I had something like that once, but it was so dumb. It was the dumbest. Can I tell you this real quick? This is not a dramatic story. It's a funny story.
2: How dumb was it?
0: Oh, here's how dumb it was. And our phone number, if you've got a road rage story, 1-800-283-101.5. But also, even if you don't, do you keep anything in your car, like a can of wasp spray or something like that, that you could use as a weapon? All right. This goes back to, I'm on a long straight road. This is back in Michigan years ago, right? So I think I'm in Macomb County, Michigan, drive down this long straight road. And there's a pickup truck that is menacing this car in the next lane. It's a two lane, you know, in either direction. And they're blowing their horn. I don't know what this woman had done, but it's a guy in the pickup truck and it's a woman driving the car. And he keeps blowing the horn and he's giving her the finger. I don't know what happened. She's ignoring all of it. She's doing exactly what they tell you to do. Do not engage. That's what they say.
2: Keep on keeping on.
0: Right. So it eventually morphs into something else. He stops blowing the horn. He stops giving her the finger. But as they're driving, now I see like a half-filled cup of coffee come flying out of his window, hits her car, right? Mm-hmm. She still won't engage. She still ignores it. She's figuring probably, whatever.
2: She is one of God's greatest soldiers.
0: Right? I could go to the car wash, whatever. He throws something else at her. Then I see a bunch of loose change come out.
2: Oh.
0: Right? Then I swear to God, I see loose wrappers. And I'm thinking, like, is he out of stuff to throw? He just throws loose wrappers that catch on the wind and don't go anywhere near her car.
2: Why throw the change before that?
0: Well, the change at least is going to get there.
2: Yeah, but that's money.
0: Oh, right. But then, no, he wasn't out of stuff. Because then I see some hard plastic thing, I don't know what it was, that comes out of his car, and it boinks off of her passenger window. So, like, he's on the right?
2: It boinks.
0: Then, a red light. And they're both going to be side by side, right? She stops, he stops, and I'm getting ready, like, if I've got to do something. If he gets out, and if he's going to try to, like, drag her out of the car, I got to be a gentleman, and I don't know if I'd be able to stop him or not, but I've got to try, you know? I would have to get involved then. Like, oh, God, please don't. Please don't. So he's just sitting there. He's just sitting there. And the light's red, and he's not yelling. He's not cursing, and he's not throwing anything. Hmm. He's just waiting through the red light. And the red light stays for a good 30, 40 seconds. Light turns green. They both start driving again. He starts throwing stuff again.
2: No.
0: Yes. That's what made it the dumbest road rage ever. Like it was like he was like put in time out by the red light. And he just sat there doing nothing while, like, he could have gotten out. He could have pummeled her hood, anything. But he did nothing until the light turned green. And once they were in motion, then he starts throwing silly crap back at her car again.
2: A coward's road rage.
0: I know. And then I had to turn off. So I have no idea how that drama ended. I got to where I was going. And I was like, well, clearly this is all he's going to do. So, all right, good luck, lady. But we want to know. I'm sure you got a better story than that. Have you ever seen any kind of road rage? Have you been involved in some road rage? And do you keep anything in your car that you could use if you needed to? 1-800-283-101.5.
3: It's 3:30. I'm Dan Alexander with your New Jersey 101.5 News Flash. The candidates are set for what will most likely be New Jersey's most watched congressional race this November. On Tuesday, Democrats in New Jersey's 7th Congressional District picked Rebecca Bennett as their nominee. She will face incumbent Republican Tom Kane Jr. Kane's been missing with a medical issue since March, but in a statement again says he will return soon. The biggest water utility in the state wants to hike monthly bills by double digits for nearly 3 million residents. New Jersey American Water last got approval for a rate increase

0: in the fall of 2024.
1: They're back now proposing another increase of 12% for a typical customer. That would put the bill up to $94 a month.
0: That's Larry Levine, a senior attorney for the Natural Resource Defense Council. Levine says the group has filed an injunction to stop the rate hike after water shutoffs for non-payment in 2025 more than doubled from the year before. And game one of the NBA Finals is tonight as the San Antonio Spurs and the Knicks meet in Texas. The Knicks have not played in the NBA Finals since losing to the Spurs in 1999, and the Spurs haven't been in the Finals since 2014. And that's your New Jersey 101.5 News Flash. Here's Fast Traffic.
2: We've got big delays on 36 in Hazlitt, southbound side, coming away from the Garden State Parkway down to Poole Avenue. It's two lanes that are blocked with a crash. Let's go to 35 instead. 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We've got big delays coming down 35 in Lawrence Harbor from Old Spy Road down to Lawrence Parkway. 18 East Brunswick has been jammed up. Lots of slowdowns to watch for. Route 9 and 70 in Lakewood and leaving New Jersey, at least 10 minutes of the Holland and Lincoln tunnels, 5 minutes of the George Washington Bridge. Tom Rivers, New Jersey traffic north.
3: Janelle Crispin, New Jersey traffic south. Pretty heavy on 295. First up, southbound into exit 31 is heavy, and then southbound exit 29 down to Route 42, exit 26. Some extra volume in 42. Traveling southbound, that's a bit slow into 130 in Gloucester City. EMS activity, the right lane is blocked. Walt Whitman Bridge leaving New Jersey, there's construction. One lane is blocked. Some slow traffic. Not bad at the Ben Franklin. We do have a Phillies game tonight. Next report in 15 minutes from the Earth Pressures Fine Jewelers traffic desk. I'm Janelle Crispin on New Jersey 101.5.
4: New Jersey 101.5 instant weather. Our big weather story through the rest of the week is a warming trend with widespread 80s and 90s on the way. Get those air conditioners ready to go. Tonight's going to be comfortably cool, though. Clear skies, lows fall into the upper 50s. And then tomorrow, the warmth turns a little more summer-like with mostly sunny skies, some late-day clouds built in, highs lower to mid-80s. Warmer and stickier Friday, partly sunny, upper 80s to around 90. Looks like we'll be in the 90s, hot and humid, on Saturday. From the Edison Heating and Cooling Weather Desk, I'm Chief Meteorologist Dan Zarrow.
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5: Why, thank you so much, Dan.
6: Thank you very much.
5: Very nice. We're talking about road rage stories. And in addition to that, do you have anything in your car, wink, wink, that could be used as a little weapon? Or you just have...
6: Or a real weapon.
5: You have the baseball bat in there just because.
6: Yeah.
5: You're playing a game with the guys.
6: Yeah. I got a fold-out knife that got me out of road rage once. No, I do. Oof. I told you about that.
5: Woof.
6: Yeah. It's the only time I ever brandished it. But anyway.
5: We'll get to that later.
6: Yeah. If. Tom and Bordentown. Hi, you're on New Jersey 101.5.
7: Hi, how you guys doing?
6: Hey.
7: I was driving back from a hockey game, me and three of my buddies, and we see two guys arguing in front of us. So they pull over to the side, so we decided, hey, let's pull over too and see what's going to happen.
6: Wait, could I just ask
5: famous
6: you?
5: Famous last words.
6: Was this just more for, like, spectator sport, or was this,
7: yeah,
6: like...
7: Absolutely.
6: Oh, you hadn't seen enough you hadn't seen enough fighting at the hockey game, huh?
7: Exactly.
6: Right.
7: So this older gentleman gets out of the car first, and he has on one of them, like, those Scottish hats. And then the younger guy gets out of the other car, so they get up to each other. The older gentleman gets into, like, a kung fu stance. You know, he gets down, and he makes his noise.
6: Really?
7: The young kid flips the hat off his head, and then with his other hand smacks him in the face.
5: Whoa!
7: The older gentleman just picks up his hat, puts it back on his head, waves at him and gets back in his car and takes off.
6: What? That's the weird.
7: Yeah, it was hysterical.
5: I don't even know how to process this.
6: I know. That's even dumber than my road rage story where they stopped during the red light. That's so funny.
7: Oh, I couldn't stop. We were dying in the car. I mean, especially when he just smacked him in the face and flipped off his hat. It was an absolute classic.
6: Yeah, like how demoralizing that had to be, huh?
5: Yeah, exactly. That's almost more insulting than, like, actually getting into a brawl.
6: Right.
5: It's just like...
7: Yeah, oh, absolutely.
5: Just a little of the hat and pop.
6: Like, he could have slept with that dude's wife and left him feel more manly.

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1: That's awful.
2: 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Thank you for calling New Jersey 101.5.
1: All right, so it turns out a study shows that New Jersey is in the top five. We are number five for road rage.
2: We are number five.
1: Yeah.
2: We are number five.
1: Come on, New Jersey. 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At 1-800-283-101.5, but also, who's got a road rage story? 1-800-283-101.5.
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1: So we're talking about road rage, and we want to hear your stories. Also, did you ever think to keep, like, say, like one of those big, long, heavy 28 batteries inside it, mag lights? As, you know, this could make a good club and it would be legal if I get stopped for anything else, or maybe like a golf club in the backseat or something like that. Something you could use to defend yourself in case somebody did rage on you, because New Jersey, it turns out, is ranked number 5 worst for road rage. So who's got a story? 1-800-283-101.5.
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11: Hey, good afternoon, guys. So two quick points. One is that I spent a little time in Florida this winter, and I saw virtually no road rage because, you know, Florida is an open carry state. 50% of the vehicles on the road, there is a handgun in that vehicle. 92% of the pickup trucks with lift kits have a handgun, so nobody dares.
1: No, wait a minute. I would not be surprised if that 92% figure is true, but where did you read that? I'm not even, I just want to know, I mean, like, is that true, 92%, or are you just kind of joking about it?
11: Well, it's social media, so that's got to be accurate.
10: If it's on the internet, Peter.
1: I mean, honestly, anybody with a lift kit pickup truck, yeah, I would not be. And especially if there's truck nuts hanging on the back, then it's 100% of them definitely have a handgun.
11: Exactly.
1: Yeah.
11: Anyway. With the parked out mufflers. But my New Jersey road rage, I want to expand our definition a little bit. I had an experience yesterday with sidewalk rage.
1: Yeah, our producer was telling me during the break, this was like road rage without cars. Our producer was telling me something.
10: I am not in the know. What's happening?
1: Yeah, what happened? Tell us.
11: So I was talking to my neighbor across the street in his driveway, and I decided to walk home across the street, one house diagonal. I walk onto the sidewalk. I guess I didn't look both. It's a very quiet street. I mean, we're not even summer season yet, right? It's a short town.
1: Right.
11: So it wasn't like it was a crowded sidewalk.
1: Yeah.
11: And all of a sudden, this jogger runs by, you know, no shirt, headphones, couple of gold chains, you know the type.
1: Mm-hmm.
11: And I guess he had to divert his route onto the grass strip for a couple of steps.
1: Right.
11: Well, as he's running away, he's turning over his shoulder, and all of a sudden, I'm hearing all these F-bombs coming at me.
10: Oh.
11: A couple of, you know, half the victory signs. Like, I didn't bump into him. I wasn't riding an e-bike. I didn't cut him off.
1: Right.
11: I didn't have a dog on a leash that made him reroute
1: into the
11: shoulder.
1: Right. Even walking people have to sometimes step onto the grass to get around somebody. It's not a big deal. And he sidewalk raged on you.
11: Sidewalk rage. So I think if we focus, we can move up in the rankings on road rage.
10: Leave it to New Jersey to find a new way to rage on people.
1: Right? Did you return fire? Did you yell back, or were you just so surprised that you were just like, what?
11: I was in shock.
1: Right.
11: I was walking the opposite direction. I kept turning around, not believing what I was seeing and hearing. And he just kept going until he was like 30 yards down the sidewalk. He's still turning around, throwing up, you know, the hand signals. And I couldn't even hear him at that point.
1: Really? It's like the Doppler effect. And another mother Blankenstein. Yeah. Wow, that's funny, dude.
10: Wow, Peter was never expecting this story today. Thank you so much for calling New Jersey 101.5.
1: How about Charles in Cherry Hill? You're on New Jersey 101.5. Hey.
12: Yeah, hey, how you doing?
1: How are you?
12: Pretty good. I've witnessed, you know, plenty of road rage down at the shore, you know, summertime, you know, typical stuff, people trying to cut in front, trying to, you know, get in front of you. luckily, and probably because of my wife, I've never been involved in it. She's always been able to stop me. But you mentioned, you know, things you carry.
13: Yeah.
12: You know,
13: yeah.
12: Baseball bats, golf clubs.
1: Sure.
12: I carry wasp spray.
2: Mm.
1: I've heard of this. I've heard of people doing this. Yep.
2: First of all, have you ever had to use it?
12: No.
2: Second,
12: no.
2: What inspired you to do it?
12: I have it at the ready.
1: Right.
12: And I figure, you know, which it shoots 15 to 20 feet.
1: Right.
12: You don't, you know, somebody comes after you with something.
1: Yeah, it's like mace.
12: You just start getting them, yeah.
1: Well, now, let me ask you this. Let me ask you this.
12: Sure.
1: With this wasp spray, if you did have to use it, would it work on somebody who was not a white Anglo-Saxon Protestant?
12: You know what? I don't know. We'll have to check that out.
1: Yeah.
2: I'm thinking it would work on me.
12: That's a good one.
1: I've heard of people doing that. I've heard of people having like a big, like extended, very lengthy metal flashlight that they could use as a club. Or even
12: heard of that too.
1: Mm-hmm.
12: But I think the wasp spray is an easy thing. It's not considered a weapon. You could say, hey, I was just at Lowe's or at any hardware store, bought it, got into this altercation, and I felt threatened, and I used it.
1: Right.
12: You know, if you have a baseball bat in your car, you know, I think they're going to look at that as a weapon. Unless you carry a whole set of clubs, they might not look at that as a weapon.
1: See, this is what I've heard, and if anybody wants to back me up or not, I've heard like if you have like a sole golf club, that could be problematic. But if you have an entire bag of golf clubs, you're probably good with the cops.
2: Then you're clean.
1: Right. I've heard if you have just a baseball bat, they could think that's a weapon. But if you have a bat, a glove, and a ball, then you're probably going to be not questioned about it.
2: Officer, I was just playing with the guys.
1: Right.
2: Charles, thank you for calling New Jersey 101.5.
1: You know what we need? It might not only be a good weapon, but it might kind of diffuse the situation. If we all started carrying a series of pies in our backseat, like, you know, like the old pie in the face, right?
2: Right.
1: So, right. Like you get out, he's really angry, and you just pie him. You just pie him right in the face. Blinds him temporarily. He may start laughing because it's apparently supposed to be funny.
2: I don't think that would diffuse the situation.
1: You don't think so? You don't think? Because it's supposed to be hysterical when you get a pie in the face. And, like, you know how you get weak when you start laughing? Maybe it would weaken your opponent.
2: Something tells me that would just enrage the person.
1: Huh.
2: But, okay. You know, I'm thinking out loud here. Maybe I'm wrong. I've been wrong before.
1: Okay, forget the pies. What about a hand grenade? What do you keep in your car just in case?
2: Right. And we don't condone this.
1: And do you have a road rage story? 1-800-283-101.5.
2: It's 3:48. Here's fast traffic.
14: All right, we've got some slow traffic for sure on 280, an eastbound crash at Livingston Avenue and another one westbound over by Route 21. 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Parkway traffic slowing down north in Clark and farther up the line in Bloomfield. Southbound, a crash by 148. Another one in the express lanes of the Parkway South coming into 117. And then farther down the line, Parkway heavy at exit 89-80. 287 south, bunching up at exit 6 down to 3, then on to 440, and northbound at exit 8 up to 12. They did clear an accident, 36 south in Hazlitt, and 195 west in Wall is getting pretty crowded from 18 up to the Garden State Parkway. Leaving New Jersey, 5 to 10 minutes at the Hudson River crossings. Tom Rivers, New Jersey traffic north.
15: Janelle Crispin, New Jersey traffic south. 295 looking a bit slow, traveling southbound into exit 34, and then southbound between exits 29 down to 26. We have some pretty heavy traffic coming off the Walt Whitman Bridge on 42. Looks pretty slow traveling down to the area 55. 55 a bit slow into 42. And it looks like we have some pockets of some pretty heavy traffic on 70 traveling through Cherry Hill Township. Also a bit slow through Marlton. And it looks like it opens up right around 206. Next report in 15 minutes from the Earth Treasures Fine Jewelers Traffic Desk. I'm Janelle Crispin on New Jersey 101.5.
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7: New Jersey 101.5 instant weather. It's been a beautiful day. It's going to be a beautiful night. Seems like a broken record at this point, but that's okay by me. Clear skies tonight. Comfortably cool temperatures will bottom out in the upper 50s or so by tomorrow morning. And tomorrow's going to feel summer-like and warm. Mostly sunny skies. Highs in the lower to mid 80s. Even warmer and stickier on Friday as some clouds build in. We'll still see good sunshine. Highs upper 80s to around 90. From the Edison Heating and Cooling Weather Desk, I'm Chief Meteorologist Dan Zarrow.
2: Well, look at this. In Vineland, it is 90 degrees, Jackson 84, Sandy Hook 78. Fast traffic and instant weather every 15 minutes on New Jersey 101.5. 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
17: 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There may be health risks associated with cannabis consumption, including for women who are pregnant, breastfeeding, or planning on becoming pregnant. Do not drive a motor vehicle or operate heavy machinery while using cannabis. 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
1: New Jersey 101.5. We have news coming up 5 minutes from now. And, one of these articles popped up in the paper. We'll tell you about this. Certain restaurants in a certain New Jersey county and health department issues. Oops. So, yeah, this is always fun. We're going to talk about nastiest stuff you've seen go down in a restaurant. In the meantime, we're having some road rage stories here. Let's talk to Jim and Jackson. You're on New Jersey 101.5.
18: How you doing? Thank you for taking my call.
2: Hey, Jim. Yeah,
18: years ago, I had a friend of mine. Actually, I worked with him. He had he got into a road rage incident, and he got out of the car, and a gentleman in the other car, I don't know if he's a gentleman, got out of the car.
1: Yeah.
18: And my friend, he hit him, and the guy just happened to fall back and hit his head on a curb, and he passed away.
1: Oh my God. What ended up happening to your friend?
18: It was sad. Well, he got charged with manslaughter.
1: Yeah.
18: I think a second degree, no matter what, he still hit him.
1: Yeah.
18: And I think he served, I want to say 5 years. I'm not sure. But he did do time for it.
1: Wow.
18: So a lot of money.
1: Oh my God.
2: 5 years is not a lot for a human life.
1: Yeah.
18: But the thing I called about is I have concealed carry. And that's the last thing in the world. I mean, you don't know. There's some people that have it and shouldn't have it. You don't know who you're going to pull over and who's going to, you know, pull a gun out and shoot you.
1: Right.
18: I get cut off now. I wave. I smile. I laugh. It's not worth it. You don't know why the guy's in a rush. He could be having a heart attack, or maybe somebody's dying, you know, and just pull over, let them go by. Or if they cut you off, wave to them. The world's too crazy now, and things like that happen. It's just not worth it.
1: And you're right.
2: More people should adhere to that.
1: Right. Like, if we could just fall into that Zen state and be that way, I think we would all like to do that. It's just getting there is just so damn hard. And part of the problem is, like, we're all, I don't know.
2: High strung?
1: Well, we all live our lives. I mean, not just in Jersey. I'm just saying, like, human beings in general, it's like everything we do, we're living our lives from inside our own heads and inside our own hearts. And it's so hard. Even somebody you love deeply, it's so hard to really know how they're truly feeling sometimes. It's like a total stranger that's like tailgating you and like wanting to challenge you on the road. It's very hard to say, well, maybe they're having a bad day. Maybe this is happening. I'm going to be like, yeah, we should all be more Jesus-like, but it's very hard.
2: Jim, thank you for calling New Jersey 101.5. We appreciate it.
1: Dave in East Brunswick, you're on New Jersey 101.5.
19: Hey, guys, I'll be quick. As I told the screener, I have been in New Jersey from New York City for almost 30 years. I've never had a road rage incident, unless you consider flipping the bird real quick. and I've never experienced it. From most people, at least I heard you that I missed it.
1: Right.
19: In New York, and I still go drive in New York occasionally, I see it all the time.
1: Mm.
19: And I did have an incident over 35 years ago where during heavy traffic on a major road in New York City, somebody cut me off. I yelled at them. The three guys got out of the car. I got out of my car.
1: Oh, you got out?
19: There's a sport, a game we used to play in New York called paddleball. I still have a paddle under my seat, and I pulled that out. They got back in the car. My ex-wife was with me. She yelled at me, but I was ready to go. I mean, I was
1: lost. Okay, what is that?
19: 30 years old.
1: How long is that paddle? What's it made of?
19: It's bigger than a pickleball paddle, and it's made of wood. It's solid wood. It's not a racquetball racket. It's paddleball, and it's edged in metal. It's metal edged.
1: Okay.
19: I used to be a government investigator. I did a lot of field work in the Northeast, and I actually used to be law enforcement. And I don't worry about a cop. You know, ask me what it is. Somebody, if he asked me what's that for, I probably say to him that I can show him what I used to do.
1: You'd be fine.
19: Somebody starts with me.
1: Right, you'd be fine.
19: And I'm better at it with the bat. Less cumbersome. So many things you can do with it. You can break somebody's knuckles.
1: I mean, and I know this was a long time ago, and I know everything ended well, but it's like, right, you bring out that paddle. What if one of the guys pulls out a gun?
2: Oof.
1: You know, gun beats paddle.
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1: All right, we've got news straight ahead. 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
20: It is nice out there. 82 degrees here at 4 o'clock. Thanks for listening. I'm Levon Putney. Well, North Jersey Republican Congressman Tom Kane Jr. will have to win re-election over a retired Navy helicopter pilot and mother who is not Governor Mikey Sherrill. also a retired pilot and mom. Rebecca Bennett beat three other Democratic candidates in yesterday's primary to face Kane Jr. in November. He's just getting back to work after going missing for a couple of months while dealing with an undisclosed illness. Well, a stretch of Middlesex County may be renamed in honor of two Navy former U.S. Army soldiers.
0: A bill sponsored by GOP Assemblymen Alex Sawicki and Rob Clifton could forever memorialize the service of soldiers James Leonard Francisco and Walter James Schmidt of Lawrence Harbor along Route 35. They say many Vietnam vets did not get the homecoming they deserved because they were killed in action like Francisco and Schmidt or because of politics. And this memorial would be a reminder to the community that we have two local fallen heroes who died for their freedom and they forever deserve recognition and gratitude. Jen Ursillo, New Jersey, 101.5 News.
20: Well, a bill of a different kind would be our water bills, and the state's biggest water utility wants their rates to go up by double digits for almost 3 million residents they serve.
21: They're back now proposing another increase of 12% for a typical customer. That would put the bill up to $94 a month.
20: Yeah, that's Larry Levine, a senior attorney for the Natural Resource Defense Council, a New Jersey American Water's last rate hike. Yeah, that was in the fall of 2024. United Airlines is looking to add another 30 flights a day in and out of Newark Liberty Airport. United CEO was in Newark yesterday saying they want to ask the FAA if they can add the flights by picking up slots left open when Spirit Airlines folded last month. Now to the Lester Glenn Business Report. Well, payroll processor ADP reported numbers showing private sector hiring grew more than expected last month. On Wall Street, the Dow, it closed down today, 1.2% the Dow did in today's trading. 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Experience Lester Glenn. The complete New Jersey 101.5 forecast, that's coming up now. New Jersey Fast Traffic.
14: Well, they've got you in both directions on 280 with accidents eastbound at Livingston Avenue, Roseland. Another one west on 280 over by Route 21, MacArthur Highway, Newark. Heads up for that. It's been busy on 287 north at exit 7 to 12 and south at exit 6 down to 3. Then on to 440 from the turnpike down to the parkway. Speaking of the parkway, southbound crash in the express lanes near 117. More crowding up at exit 89 down to 82. Still have slow traffic on 35 south into Lawrence Harbor down to Lawrence Parkway. 36 is getting better in Hazlitt with an accident cleared and leaving New Jersey 10 minutes at all the Hudson River crossings. Tom Rivers, New Jersey Traffic North.
15: Janelle Crispin, New Jersey Traffic South. We have some slowdowns coming and going on 42. First up, southbound from the Walt Whitman Bridge down to 295. Some extra slow traffic. And then northbound 42, pretty heavy from exit 12A up to exit 14. And the Walt Whitman Bridge leaving New Jersey. There's construction. One lane is closed. We also have a Phillies game this afternoon. Expect delays. We have slowdowns on 295 south. Bound exit 29 down to Route 42 exit 26 and a crash being cleared off of 130 southbound into North Park Drive in Pennsauken Township. Left lane is blocked. Next report in 15 minutes on New Jersey 101.5.
7: New Jersey 101.5 instant weather. A reminder that our local heat wave definition, 3 days in a row of 90 plus degree temperatures. Now, as thermometers continue to climb day by day, will we see our second heat wave of the season here later this week? Probably not, but it will be close. It certainly won't happen everywhere. For now, we're enjoying comfortable weather. It'll be clear tonight and relatively cool. Lows fall into the upper 50s. And tomorrow's going to feel decidedly more summer-like than it has been. Mostly sunny, highs in the lower to mid 80s. Friday, even warmer and stickier. Humidity on the rise. Partly sunny, highs upper 80s to around 90. Saturday, hot and humid. Lower 90s with a mix of sun and clouds. Sunday turns unsettled with at least a few showers and thunderstorms rumbling through New Jersey. From the Edison Heating and Cooling Weather Desk, I'm Chief Meteorologist Dan Zarrow.
20: All right, now we are looking at 75 degrees in Manasquan, 83 in Woodbury, 84 degrees in Westfield. 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
1: New Jersey Chime Time coming up on 410. And we are Dominski and Moore. I'm Jeff Dominski.
0: I'm Kylie Moore.
1: So, you know how you go to a restaurant and it's nothing you ever even look for, but somewhere, if you were really intent on finding it, there's going to be somewhere publicly displayed little tiny card, and it's from the health department, you know,
2: mm-hmm.
1: and it'll tell you, like, you know, no, you know, there's no Loch Ness monster in the kitchen. You're fine. Go eat. Well, they did some inspections in Ocean County. Now, even though I could legally do this with no problem, because, I mean, this has been vetted, this has been in published reports, it's part of the public record, not just somebody calling in on the radio.
2: Not just hearsay.
1: Right, exactly. I could give the names of them. I'm not even going to give the names of the restaurants, because I just want to keep this understood.

0: of a casual sit-down place to change a baby's dirty diaper.
1: Wait.
0: And when I say dirty, I mean dirty, not wet.
1: Understood. Understood.
0: Right. Watching my language. God. Yeah, I saw this and could not eat.
1: Did anyone say something?
0: I said something. This is so many years ago, Kylie. It's kind of vague. Like, I remember seeing it, but I can't remember the place. Not that it would say it on air anyway. But I remember, like, where I was sitting, and it was across from me and, like, one booth up. And I remember saying something to the server. And the server basically just, like, shrugged at me because it was over with then. Like, by the time I said something, it was over with.
1: And so they just gave a, I don't know.
0: Yeah. Basically, like, you know, it was a young kid. He didn't know what to make of it. He didn't know what to do about it. It was like, well, he ought to know. This is going on. It's like, that's. It's like, and you know what? And they have changing. Even if the men's room has a changing table for the baby, then you know the woman's room has a changing table for the baby. Mm-hmm. They had them in this place. I had been in there. There was absolutely no excuse. They were just lazy and didn't want to make the walk to the far end. And they changed a dirty diaper, pulling out the wipes and all, right there using the freaking tabletop.
1: I mean, the smell alone, you don't want to do that in a restaurant.
0: It was horrible. It was horrible. I was done. I was halfway through. I couldn't eat. Now, I don't expect any story to be that dramatic. I really don't. But what is the nastiest thing that you saw in a restaurant? Again, just don't give any names and don't even hint at it. 1-800-283-101.5. Because, no, these are not really all that bad. They publish these. Like, this was on Asbury Park Press's website. And it was a number of food establishments in Ocean County. I'll just leave it at that, you know? Mm-hmm. And a lot of it was stuff like, oh, the food in a certain section is supposed to be stored at least 6 inches off the floor. And instead it was like, it was in tubs, but it was like on the floor. It was supposed to have this. It didn't. There was a mop that was not put where it should have been. A lot of things like that. One of them, however, was big can of roach spray.
1: Mm.
0: And you know what's interesting, though? I didn't realize this. As I'm reading the story, it turns out, and I never knew this until this APP.com article, it turns out in some areas, and I guess Jersey's one of them, or at least Ocean County is, if you have a restaurant, you're not allowed to try to mitigate a pest problem yourself.
1: Really?
0: Yes. That's what I read. Like, if you know you've seen some roaches, you can't just buy roach spray or put some roach traps out. You have to hire an exterminator. You have to. By law, you are literally not legally allowed to try to treat it yourself. And it's like, well, okay, what if they can't get there for 3 days or something? I don't know. Like, I don't think I would be that bothered. At least they were trying, you know?
1: Right.
0: But yeah, they got hit up for that. They got hit up for that. No restaurant actually failed outright. It was just like conditional, meaning that they were basically given a slap on the wrist and you've got so many days to try to correct the problems, they'll come back and they'll do a reinspection. Of the 9, I believe, that had the report card that made the news, that was the case with all of them.
1: Wow.
0: So, yeah. But a restaurant, right, like anything to just burden a New Jersey businessman. And a lot of this stuff is like, okay, there was like caked on grease on like an overhead hood over an oven or stove. It's like, well, I would kind of expect that. But nope, not for the health department. It's going to be failed. Yeah. But in no case, and I think this is a good thing, in no case did it say anything about live rats the size of German shepherds.
1: Yet.
0: No live rats the size of German shepherds were cited in any of these reports. So I think you could feel good eating in Ocean County.
1: Yeah, there's still time.
0: What does that mean?
1: Could still happen.
0: Well, anything could happen, as Tom Petty says. All right, but we want to know, what is the nastiest thing that you've seen in a restaurant? 1-800-283-101.5.
1: Justin, you're on New Jersey 101.5. What have you seen? And again, no names of restaurants, please.
2: Yeah. No names. So once I ran away from home, was

0: in a restaurant in Panama City Beach. I was working there for the summer, and there was a whole tray of burgers that had just come off the grill to be going to the prep cook to be finished out, served to the guests. It was dropped where all the trash was. The patties were picked up, not even brushed off hardly. Stuff all over them, pattied out, put it on the burgers, then served to all the guests. No one even put them in.
1: Oh, I've seen this myself. I was working at a fast food place, won't say which one. Saw the same thing. It was only one burger, Justin, but saw the same thing. I was working there. And here's what's wild. It wasn't just some kid worker who said to put it back on the grill. It hit the floor, and it was the manager who's told the kid to put it back on the grill.
2: This is outrageous.
1: Right? The manager did it. Yeah.
0: Same scenario, except this was the assistant manager. Probably the manager now, though.
1: Right. He's managerial timber, that guy. he's not going to waste anything.
2: Oof. Justin, thank you for calling New Jersey 101.5. We appreciate the story. That's perfect. That's exactly what we're looking for.
1: We'll take your stories coming up. I want to ask Tom Rivers before he does the traffic.
2: Does he have dirty deeds?
3: Mm-hmm.
1: Hey, Tom.
3: Yeah.
1: No names of restaurants, obviously.
3: What's
1: the nastiest thing that you've seen in a restaurant? You had to have seen something.
3: You know, just when I see that the floor is all dirty, I mean, that's basically it. I get grossed out by that if I'm sitting in a place and I notice there's just all kinds of junk. But I haven't seen what you saw.
1: Did you ever even go first? I was going to make a bad joke. Did you ever even find something in your food when you were in a restaurant? Like when I found hair in my French fries?
3: Yeah, but you kept eating. Remember that?
1: Well, yeah.
3: Oh, piece of hair.
1: But I ate around it. I didn't eat the fries that were touching the hair.
3: I know you didn't eat the hair, but you know. Right.
1: But did you never even found that? Like nothing in your food?
3: Nothing.
1: Ever?
3: No, I've never, thankfully. I mean, I've never found like a fingernail or, you know, a screw or something like that. We got to get you out more.
1: Yeah. I think you're just not leaving the house enough.
2: Okay, now I'll make the bad joke. So what you're saying is last time we went out for lunch, you didn't notice that Jeff and I left fingernails in your food?
3: I did not. I knew there was something very crunchy, but...
1: Yeah, remember when you went to the men's room real quick? We very quickly got a clipper out of Kylie's purse and we, like, sprinkled them into your salad.
2: Oh, that's so weird. Your nails are shorter now, but... Yeah.
1: All right.
3: Hey, nice hands.
1: Yeah. Your call's coming up. We want to know, what's the nastiest thing you've seen in a restaurant? 1-800-283-101.5.
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3: All right, still pretty busy on the parkway right around exit 117. There's been an accident on the South Bend Express lanes. More crowding up south of 89 down to 82. 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Text radio to 833-93-35. Lots of traffic in the Lawrence Parkway, Lawrence Harbor. That goes for travelers in both directions. Route 9 and Old Bridge, very slow. 18 in East Brunswick is jammed. Latest on 287, northbound to at exit 7 to 12, south at 14 to 13, then from exit 7 down to 3, leaving New Jersey 10 to 15 minutes at all the Hudson River crossings. Tom Rivers, New Jersey traffic north.
4: Janelle Crispin, New Jersey traffic south. 295, pretty heavy southbound exit 30 down to 26. And then we have some slowdowns from exit 40 down to 34 as well. 42 northbound, that's slow from exit 12A up to Creek Road. Walt Whitman Bridge, Route 42 coming off the bridge down to 295, extra slow. And the Walt Whitman leaving New Jersey, there's construction. One lane is closed, also a bit heavy. We do have a Phillies game tonight. 130 southbound into North Park Avenue in Pennsauken Township. There's a crash on the shoulder. 130 is jammed northbound Whitehorse Pike up to North Park Drive in Collingswood. Next report in 15 minutes from the Earth Treasurer's Fine Jewelers Traffic Desk. I'm Janelle Crispin on New Jersey 101.5.
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5: New Jersey 101.5 instant weather. Clear skies and relatively cool temperatures tonight. You could probably skip the jacket. Lows will bottom out in the upper 50s by tomorrow morning. And then another warm day tomorrow. Feeling more summer-like, I think, with highs in the lower to mid 80s under mostly sunny skies. Only partly sunny on Friday as we turn even warmer and stickier. Humidity kicking up a notch. Highs upper 80s to around 90 to close out the work week. From the Edison Heating and Cooling Weather Desk, I'm Chief Meteorologist Dan Zarrow.
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1: New Jersey 101.5 is Jeff and Kylie, and it was making the news about, I wonder if they have to legally post these in media. They might, I don't know. But anyway, it was the Ocean County Health Department, and they were doing restaurant inspections. Nine of them were, like, conditional, meaning that they had to, you know, like, get the mold out of there and remove the roach spray, things like that. And so it just got us thinking about nasty things in restaurants. What is the worst thing you've seen in a restaurant? 1-800-283-101.5.
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12: Hey, I'm going to change my pizza place story a little bit, because this one's even grosser.
2: Okay, just...
1: okay, we don't know what you were going to say anyway.
2: Just also for anyone tuning in, just be sure to not say the name of the restaurant.
1: Yeah.
12: I'm not, because they're no longer there. I'll tell you... The mall isn't even there, so I'll tell you that.
2: Okay.
12: It was a pizza place in a place called Clover Mall in Hamilton. And unfortunately, the pizza guy had very, very hairy arms.
1: He had hairy arms?
2: Okay.
12: He was bald, but he had the hairiest arms. Like, he was so hairy, like, if he took all his clothes off, he would still have clothes.
1: By yeah. His hair. Right. He was like a Sasquatch. Right.
12: He was like a Sasquatch. So anyway, I ordered one pie, and I didn't know this guy was making the pies, but I ordered one pie, and I found, like, little tiny specks of hair, and then I couldn't believe it. There was, like, three pieces of hair. I'm like, no, this guy isn't shedding like an animal. So I go back. I order a pie, one slice.
1: Right.
12: Because, I mean, you order one slice, at the very least, you've got a bunch of other slices just to miss the hair coming off. No. They were all covered in hair, and they were coming off his arms.
1: Oh, my God. And maybe somebody should have told him? I don't know.
2: We hope it's his arms.
12: He was a big dude. He was a big dude, and he was so nice.
1: Yeah, so nobody wants to tell him.
12: No, he went out of business. I felt bad, but he was a nice guy, but he was just a... like a muscle dude, and he had, like, really hairy arms.
1: Oh, man.
12: I remember, and fingers. That's right. He had hair on his knuckles. It was disgusting.
2: That's just nasty.
1: Yeah. Yeah, he was firing those hairs out of his arms like a porcupine shoots quills.
2: Oh, gosh.
1: Oh, yeah.
2: That's not a great endorsement for Jersey Pizza.
1: Wait a second. He was firing those hairs out of his arms like a porcupine shooting quills. That should be on a he said, she said.
2: Wait.
1: Hold on, wait
2: until I get, you know what? We'll do this during the break. Mark, right, thank you for calling New Jersey 101.5. Just keep that in mind.
1: I'll remember for one more minute.
2: Okay.
1: Dave and Edison, you're on New Jersey 101.5.
13: Man, I'm building up quite the appetite.
2: Yeah, really. Enjoy dinner tonight, Dave.
1: Yeah, we're just trying to help people lose weight tonight.
13: Did you ever see the Seinfeld where Jerry goes into the bathroom and Poppy, who's about to make the pizza for him, goes into the men's, the booth?
1: Oh, absolutely. Yes.
13: Flushes the bowl, comes out, puts his hands through his hair, never goes near the sink, and walks out.
1: Right.
13: Seinfeld is mortified because he's a germaphobe.
1: Right.
13: Okay, so I just want to remind you. Okay, yeah. Mine is a combo platter. I got two quick stories.
2: Oh, goodness.
13: Went into an Italian restaurant. I've never been there before, so I walked up to the front desk. I asked for a menu. I look at it, and while I'm looking at it, a roach is walking up the wall.
1: Oh, boy.
13: I think it was pregnant.
1: Oh, boy. So that was that. You just walked out, right?
13: Yeah, I said thank you so much and left.
1: Okay, real fast, the other one, because we got news.
13: Japanese restaurant. They closed between 2 and 5. I worked at 4 World Trade Center across the street. Went, Japanese guy, he said, we're not open yet. I said, can we have a few drinks? It's 10 to 5. He gave us a few drinks. We sat there and waited. Two gigantic rats come scurrying from the back, walked right past us. The Japanese dude, and I love Japanese people, he's got his arms on the counter reading the paper like nothing happened.
2: It's just another day.
1: I thought you were going to say he went like running after them, but no. He just like kind of looks up, Goes back to his paper.
2: Arigato. Dave, thank you for calling New Jersey 101.5.
1: Yeah, I don't make a move until there's at least five, you know? Why waste your ammo? All right. We're talking about the nastiest thing you've seen in a place to eat. 1-800-283-101.5.
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15: It's 82 degrees here at 4:30. I'm Levon Putney. The Atlantic City police sergeant critically hurt yesterday during a shootout is reportedly doing better. His union president says the married father of three is still in intensive care but making progress. The second officer shot by the man they killed was treated and released last night. Well, former Tabernacle deputy mayor and comedian Justin Murphy won Tuesday's GOP Senate primary to challenge Democratic incumbent Cory Booker in November, while former Navy pilot and mom, Rebecca Bennett, won the Democratic primary to face incumbent GOP Congressman Tom Kane Jr. in the north part of the state. Now, with the 12th District Democratic Congresswoman Bonnie Watson Coleman retiring, NBC News projects former plastic surgeon and combat surgeon Adam Hamawi got the Democratic nod in the Central Jersey District to go up against Republican lawyer Greg Mealy in November. Well, the Knicks, they go up against the San Antonio Spurs tonight. Game one of the NBA Finals. New York's first trip to the finals since Sprewell in Houston 1999 when they lost to the Spurs, but fans are hyped this time around.
16: I'm going to go to a bar with my friends and we're going to watch the Knicks win the finals. They're going to win.
15: The Knicks are actually sponsoring bar takeovers in New York and Jersey. 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The complete New Jersey 101.5 forecast is coming up now. New Jersey Fast Traffic.
3: Watch out on the parkway as you go south, coming at exit 127. That's a stall in the left lane. Heavy-duty tow truck on the scene now. Parkway farther south, express lane slow each way into 117. There's a southbound crash in the express lanes. Route 35 absolutely jammed both directions in Lawrence Harbor coming into Lawrence Parkway. That's road work. 33 east is getting slow coming into Colts Neck Road. Traffic on 18 in East Brunswick has been jammed, and still lots of slowdowns. 287 north at exit 7 to 12 and south at 14 to 13. Then from exit 7 down to 3. Leaving New Jersey, it's 10 to 15 minutes on the Hudson River tunnels, easing down to 5 minutes or less at the George Washington Bridge. Tom Rivers, New Jersey traffic north.
4: Janelle Crispin, New Jersey traffic south. 195, 295, we have some slow spots on both. In Hamilton Township, eastbound between exits 1206 and Hamilton Square Road, exit 3, slow traffic. 295, some extra slow traffic southbound, exit 40 down to 34, and then 30 down to 26, it's heavy. We have 42 coming off the Walt Whitman Bridge, very heavy down to 295, and the Walt Whitman Bridge leaving New Jersey. Construction, one lane is closed. We have delays, also a Phillies game tonight. 130 southbound into North Park Drive in Pennsauken Township. There was a crash. It's been cleared away. Next report in 15 minutes on New Jersey 101.5.
5: From the Townsquare, New Jersey Info and Weather Network, we have one more day of nice low humidity before our warming trend really kicks into high gear and it turns sticky and steamy and summer-like just in time for the first weekend of June. Comfortably cool tonight with clear skies, lows will fall into the upper 50s, and then tomorrow, mostly sunny skies, highs push into the lower to mid 80s. Upper 80s to around 90 on Friday, warmer and stickier, partly sunny skies will be in the lower 90s on Saturday. I'm Chief Meteorologist Dan Zarrow.
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5: So, here we are. We want to know, what is the absolute barfarama, most gross thing you have ever seen in a restaurant? Just please don't give the names of places. There was a story on Asbury Park Press website. And it was talking about Ocean County Health Department giving a few places citations. 1-800-283-101.5.
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7: Hey, how are you guys?
6: Hey, Pat, we're good.
7: How are you feeling?
5: I'm hungry.
7: Listen, you're not going to be hungry after this one.
6: Oh, goodness.
7: I was in a Mexican restaurant with a bunch of friends, and we were sitting there. We ordered our drinks. The drinks came. Then they brought the chips and the salsa. And as we picked up the chips, the roaches came running out.
5: How many? I noticed you said plural.
6: Yeah.
5: How many?
7: There was about four.
5: Wow.
6: What did you do? Obviously, you had to say something.
7: He
5: put La Cucaracha on the jukebox.
7: We caught one of them in the water glass. We flipped over a water glass that was empty and held it, you know, caught it. And we kind of all grossed out. And I was like, oh, we got to be careful. We don't want to upset everybody around us. And I called over the waiter, and I said, you need to bring me the manager or the owner. And they came over, and they said, I guess you're not going to be eating here tonight. And we're like, no, we are not going to be eating here tonight. Have a good night. We got up and walked out.
6: That's but how casually
7: people
6: they
7: were like,
6: put
7: what
6: it.
7: What happened? And then everybody around us was like, oh, we're getting up and we're leaving too.
5: Okay, so they did over here, yeah. Hey, you tried to keep it on the, you know, down low, but didn't work. That's
6: wow,
5: okay,
6: I guess you're not going to be eating here tonight. Yeah, no.
5: Yeah,
6: blank.
5: Do better than that. How about profuse apologies?
6: How do you say it in Spanish? Lo siento?
5: I don't know. Doesn't matter.
6: Patrick, thank you for calling New Jersey 101.5. Doesn't matter. No. He still had roaches in his nachos.
5: No one knows. Robin in Pennsylvania, you're in New Jersey 101.5.
8: Yes, hi. It was a couple of months ago. I stopped at a restaurant, very good restaurant normally, and I ordered my takeout because I was going to work, and I sat in the parking lot, and I was watching, and all of a sudden, I saw the chef come out back, and he's smoking and picking his nose.
5: Okay.
8: I went back in and I said, cancel my order.
5: Okay.
8: And I told him what happened. They said, are you sure? Yeah, I'm positive. I have cameras in my truck, and cameras were running. Want to come look at it?
6: Yo, you had the receipts.
8: They apologized and apologized. We'll give you, next time you come, we'll give you, you know how they talk. Well, never mind.
5: Yeah.
8: And we'll give you free food. No. I have not been back since, and yet it's really a good restaurant.
6: Yeah, there will not be a next time.
5: Let me ask you a sensitive question. Let me ask you a question.
8: Sure.
5: If you knew with absolute certainty that this guy, the chef who did that, would wash his hands thoroughly afterwards, would it change your mind or was it still just too gross?
8: No, that would be gross.
5: Like, even if he did, even if he hygienically, perfectly cleansed, right? Like, he's going to the surgery kind of clean. It's just still too gross.
6: You can't unsee it.
5: Right, you can't unsee it. That's the problem, right?
6: Robin, thank you for calling New Jersey 101.5.
5: Sometimes it's literally the microbes. Other times it's the psychology. But, so that's the psychology, right?
6: Mark and Jackson, you're on New Jersey 101.5.
0: Hi, guys. How you doing?
5: Hey.
0: Good. I have two quick stories. It's not about a restaurant. However, it's about a takeout, a Chinese place.
5: That's fine. Don't say the name. That's fine.
6: Yeah, that's perfect.
0: No, I won't. I think they're not even in business anymore. But I ordered Chinese for my wife and I years ago. And I went and picked it up. And my wife is stirring her meal. She had chicken chow mein, and she was stirring her meal. And she said, "Oh, my God." And she found a Band-Aid in her meal that came off of somebody's finger.
5: Yeah.
0: And so, anyway, I took it back. I was very annoyed, obviously. Took it back and threw it right on the counter, ripped the bag open, and I said, "Look at that. What is that?" Long story short, we forgave them and after about 2 weeks and said, "That's popped it." Obviously, that was an accident and they weren't using gloves because it wouldn't be in there if they were using gloves. And they gave us like six free meals after that. I called back. All right. So I got one more story.
6: Okay.
0: I worked for a famous cookie company. I don't know if they're in business anymore. They were in competition with Nabisco and other companies. And I worked there back when I was about 18, many years ago. And I was on the dough floor. And I had to dump the dough down to the first floor where it was manipulated into whatever it was, Cheez-Its or cookies.
5: Okay.
6: Yeah.
5: Okay. Mark, we need to gently push you and urge you to get to the gross part, please.
0: I'm getting to it right now. And the tub that you had to lift up with a hoist fell off of the bracket, and all the dough went on the floor, and they made me pick up all that dough with a stainless steel shovel and just shovel it right down the chute.
6: Off the floor?
5: Right
0: off the floor.
5: Yeah, happens. Yeah. Steaks, burgers off a restaurant floor, same thing. Same concept.
6: Doesn't sit right with me, but I understand that it happens. Mark, thank you for calling New Jersey 101.5. Woof. Brian in West Milford, you're on New Jersey 101.5. You saw something.
9: Hey guys, how are you?
6: We're good. You saw something nasty in a restaurant?
9: Hello?
6: Yeah, hi.
5: Brian, can you not hear us? Okay, sorry, Brian.
9: I had my volume down. So anyway, I worked in a restaurant years ago, and a guy ordered a steak, and he sent it back. He ordered it well done, and it wasn't well done enough. And the guy working on the broiler put it back on the grill, cooked it for like another 3 or 4 minutes, sent it back out. It comes back in. Like, "I want it more well done," the waitress said. He puts it in a microwave for like 2 minutes. You know how bad that is when you put meat in a microwave, right?
6: Mm-hmm.
9: So goes back out. It comes back in a third time. The guy on the broiler freaks out. He takes the steak, he throws it against the wall and steps on it and puts it back on the plate.
6: Ew.
9: He tells the waitress, he says, "Take it back out to him. I'm done with this effing guy, blah, blah, blah." So now we're all like, "Oh my God, we got to watch this guy. Like, what's going to happen?" So we're all huddled around the kitchen door looking out in the restaurant. It was a decent restaurant. So we see her bring it to the table, he cuts a piece off, and we see him nod his head like, we're like, oh my God, the guy's eating it. So she comes back in the kitchen and we're like, what did he say? We're like, she goes, oh, that's the way I love my steak.
6: Wow.
5: There you go. There you go.
6: Brian, thank you for calling New Jersey 101.5.
5: Yep. Should have done that all along. You actually, didn't this come up recently when you were out? Yeah, it did. You brought this up. That you were afraid to send food back? Yeah, you brought this up. You were afraid to say they gave you the wrong thing or something like that?
6: You're going to have to jog my memory if that was me. Otherwise, you're thinking of someone else.
5: No, I'm not thinking of somebody else.
6: What happened?
5: You were you were out with somebody, and you brought this up on the air.
6: Okay. Jog my memory.
5: Well, I don't want to talk about your personal life and who you were with.
6: Well,
5: but
6: what did I say on the air?
5: This person you were with was the one who had to speak up and actually correct the order because, like, you were afraid to send food back. You don't remember this?
6: No.
5: You've got to be kidding me.
6: Absolutely not.
5: Okay. Absolutely, this happened. This was, like, in the last couple of weeks on the show. Seriously?
6: Sure.
5: Oh, okay. All right. Sorry. All right. Well, anyway, we're talking about the nastiest thing that you saw at a restaurant at 1-800-283-101.5.
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10: All right, the traffic is slowing down still on 280. We've had accidents on the eastbound side over by Route 21 and westbound. Another one still in that same area, blocking one lane. 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We've had slow traffic on the parkway near 117. Crash on the southbound express lanes. More delays south of 89 into 82. 35s have been jammed both directions in Lawrence Harbor and the Lawrence Parkway. That's ongoing construction work, and you still have slowdowns 287 south at exit 7 down to 3, then on to 440, leaving New Jersey. Worst of it's been the tunnels, at least a 10-minute delay, Holland and Lincoln. Tom Rivers, New Jersey traffic north.
11: Janelle Crispin, New Jersey traffic south. Big problems on 206 both directions between Route 38, South Pemberton Road and Wood Lane Road. All lanes are closed because of a crash. Now 42 southbound coming off the Walt Whitman Bridge down to 295. That's very heavy. And then southbound 42 south of Black Horse Pike. We've got a crash. Left shoulder is closed there. Now 295 southbound. That's heavy. Exit 60 down to 57. Lots of extra company. Southbound exit 40 down to 34. And then southbound exit 30 down to 36. That's slow. We have construction blocking one lane leaving New Jersey at the Walt Whitman Bridge. Some heavy traffic. Next report in 15 minutes from the Earth Treasures Fine Jewelers Traffic Desk. I'm Chanel Crispin on New Jersey 101.5.
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12: New Jersey 101.5 instant weather. Clear skies and relatively cool temperatures tonight. You could probably skip the jacket. Lows will bottom out in the upper 50s by tomorrow morning. And then another warm day tomorrow. Feeling more summer-like, I think, with highs in the lower to mid 80s under mostly sunny skies. Only partly sunny on Friday as we turn even warmer and stickier. Humidity kicking up a notch. Highs upper 80s to around 90 to close out the work week. From the Edison Heating and Cooling Weather Desk, I'm Chief Meteorologist Dan Zarrow.
5: Stone Harbor, 76. Hoboken, 82. Lakewood, 80 degrees. Fast traffic, instant weather. Every 15 minutes on New Jersey, 101.5. 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
10: 4:55, we got Levon Putney's news coming up, and we're talking about the Ocean County restaurants that got the slap on the wrist from the health department. 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
20: Yeah, hi. This happened, I guess, almost 10 years ago. I'm not going to mention the name of the restaurant, but it's a pretty big franchise, okay? And whenever I go into a restaurant, you know, it's just me. Before I eat, I like to wash my hands. So I go into the men's room, and there waiting for me in the middle of the floor is a pile of number two.
1: Okay.
6: Oh, no.
1: All right. Yep.
20: Somebody
1: yep.
20: went
1: yep.
20: right on the floor.
1: Yep. Yep. We're good. Okay, thank you.
6: We got the gist.
1: Yep, we're good. Yeah, we don't need any more. Thank you.
6: Oh, Jim, that is awful. Uh-huh. Thank you for calling New Jersey 101.5.
1: That's great. That's a Hallmark moment right there.
6: Mm-hmm. Gary on Staten Island, you're on New Jersey 101.5.
21: Yes, good afternoon. Years ago, probably in the 80s, I was a painter and was painting an old established restaurant in, let's call it Union County, and very well known and very revealed. And I was painting there, and I walked into through the side door, which was a screen door, into the kitchen to use the restroom. And as I was going through the kitchen, there was one of these great big turkeys, which the restaurants buy, and it was half carved. And as I walked by it, there had to have been 200 flies on the turkey.
1: Oh,
21: yeah.
1: Oh no.
21: Yes, yes. And when I left the place, I felt depressed for the people that were outside eating, you know, and it would be a place where lawyers took their clients and that sort of stuff, you know.
1: Yeah, and, well, they're going to need one.
6: Yeah.
1: Wow.
6: Oh, Gary, that is disgusting.
1: Yeah, like one, okay, it happens. Hundreds, oh my God.
6: Ooh, oh, yeah, it would take me a while to get over that. Gary, thank you for calling New Jersey 101.5.
1: I'm having the same feeling as blood loss, you know?
6: No.
1: Yeah, yeah, like we're like you're starting to gray out and the whole world seems surreal. These stories are that nasty. 1-800-283-101.5.
6: Randy on the Parkway. 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
22: Hey, how you guys doing? I'll make it quick. This is a 5-star bar and grill, and it's got a horseshoe bar, and at the end it's got an open kitchen where the head chef serves all the plates. So my wife and I go in there, and we're sitting right up against it, and the guy gets a bunch of plates, and next to him is a tin with a bunch of water and serving utensils in it. And he takes a serving spoon out and dishes sauce on 2 or 3 of the plates, and then he takes the spoon, and it's a huge serving spoon, and mm-hmm. he licks it off. He puts it entirely in his mouth and licks it off. He puts it back in the dish with the water. I'm like, ah, it's gross. I watched him do it like 2 more times. I lean into my wife. I go, watch this. And she watches it, and she's like, "Ew!" And
1: hey, isn't that how every Italian grandma cooks in
6: the home?
1: It's
6: nonna does it,
1: right? It's how the kicker. What?
22: Here's the kicker: we see some friends of ours across the bar, catty corner. So we go over there, and we're chatting with them for a while. And this chef is about to serve another bunch of plates, and I lean into my friend, I go, "Watch this!" And he does it again. And my friend looks at me and his jaw drops and he goes, that's disgusting. But you know what? The food here is so good, I don't care.
6: Wow, that's how you know. That's how you know it's legit.
22: Yeah. 2 more quick comments on some of the other callers. The lady about the booger, the chef.
1: Okay.
6: Jeff's trigger word.
1: Yeah,
6: I'm sorry.
1: I hate that word, but okay. What about it?
22: My question to her would be, well, when you were a little kid, did you ever eat your own booger?
1: Okay, all right, we are done. We're just done. We are done. I am cashing out.
6: Randy,
1: here
6: Jeff,
1: are my chips.
6: Jeff has to take a walk.
1: I need to walk this off.
6: Thank goodness we're up against the news.
1: Can I get a drink? Can I just have a shot of something?
6: I think you have enough time to drive over to the place next door.
1: Yeah, you know what? I'm going, man. I'm going to a liquor store. I'll be back in 10 minutes.
6: Randy, do you see what you've done?
1: Yeah, thanks, Randy.
6: No, we're kidding. Thank you for calling New Jersey 101.5. All right, well, Jeff gets something to take the edge off. We're going to listen to the news.
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24: It's 82 degrees here at 5 o'clock. Thanks for listening. I'm Levon Putney. Well, a booger of a day for primaries in New Jersey. Yesterday, Rebecca Bennett is the projected winner of the Democratic primary to face Republican incumbent Congressman Tom Kaine Jr. for that House seat. Democratic Cape May Mayor Zach Mullock. He'll face Republican incumbent Congressman Jeff Andrew. And Republican Greg Mealy projected to face Democrat Adam Hamawi. Maui for the 12th district seat, being left open by a retiring Democrat, Bonnie Watson Coleman, there in central Jersey. Well, the local union president for an Atlantic City police sergeant shot yesterday with life-threatening injuries says the married father of three has made progress while still in intensive care. A second officer was treated and released last night for their gunshot wound after killing a man in a shootout. Now, to a police sergeant in Bergen County, he has different problems on his hands.
0: Garfield Police Sergeant Anthony Pizzi is accused of sending a text message to another officer on April 16th, asking him to lie in an internal affairs interview. The 30-year-old was arrested last week and charged with third-degree tampering with witnesses. Pizzi was first hired in 2019 and was promoted to sergeant in 2024. Online records show last year he had a six-figure salary. Aaron Vogt, New Jersey 101.5 News.
24: Well, Brazil, Ecuador, England, France, Germany, Morocco, Norway, Panama, and Senegal. They're all playing World Cup group stage matches at MetLife Stadium, starting with Brazil and Morocco, Saturday the 13th, Saturday after next. But for fans between matches,
2: there's time to come 90 minutes away and come and see the beaches and all the things that we have to offer.
24: Cape May Tourism Director Diane Whelan is hoping to draw folks down to the Jersey Shore, the boardwalks and all, to spend money, enjoy the beaches and food. Now to the Ace Home Improvements Business Report. 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The complete New Jersey 101.5 forecast is coming up now. New Jersey Fast Traffic.
10: We've got trouble on Route 1 in Woodbridge. The northbound side coming up to the parkway. It's a crash in the right lane. Lots of slowdowns. Route 1 in Edison also very crowded. We have a crash in Lebanon as you go east on 78 near exit 20. It looks like a flipped-over vehicle accident. One lane is closed. There's still a crash on 280. In fact, both directions over by Route 21. Watch for delays coming out of that spot. And the traffic on the parkway pretty slow. South at exit 89 back down towards 82. 35 has gotten better in Lawrence Harbor coming in towards Lawrence Parkway. And leaving New Jersey across the Hudson, the worst of it, the Holland Tunnel, a 10 to 15 at a delay. Tom Rivers, New Jersey Traffic North.
11: Janelle Crispin, New Jersey Traffic South. 295, pretty jammed up in West Deptford Township, northbound between Mantua, exit 19 and exit 20. There's a flipped over vehicle. Two left lanes are blocked. Then extra volume on 295 southbound from exit 60 down to 57. Heavy southbound exit 40 down to 34. And then 30 down to 26. You're going to have some extra company. Now 42 coming off the Walt Whitman Bridge down to 295. That's slow. And then 42 southbound, south of Black Horse Pike. We've got a crash. The left shoulder is blocked. All lanes closed on 206 in Southampton Township. Both directions, South Pemberton Road out to Wood Lane Road, and that's because of a crash. Next report in 15 minutes on New Jersey 101.5.
12: New Jersey 101.5 instant weather. A reminder that our local heat wave definition, 3 days in a row of 90 plus degree temperatures. Now, as thermometers continue to climb day by day, will we see our second heat wave of the season here later this week? Probably not, but it will be close. It certainly won't happen everywhere. For now, we're enjoying comfortable weather. It'll be clear tonight and relatively cool. Lows fall into the upper 50s. And tomorrow's going to feel decidedly more summer-like than it has been. Mostly sunny, highs in the lower to mid 80s. Friday, even warmer and stickier. Humidity on the rise. Partly sunny, highs upper 80s to around 90. Saturday, hot and humid. Lower 90s with a mix of sun and clouds. Sunday turns unsettled with at least a few showers and thunderstorms rumbling through New Jersey. From the Edison Heating and Cooling Weather Desk, I'm Chief Meteorologist Dan Zarrow.
24: 70 in Barnegat Light, 84 degrees in Parsippany, 83 in Old Bridge. 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
7: New Jersey Chime Time is 5:10 on this Wednesday evening. We are Dominski and Moore. And just a reminder, we will be at Asbury Park on Friday.
8: Yeah. We're coming out of a cage.
7: I'm doing just fine. Gotta be right. Down. Don't get me started. Don't tell me with a good time.
9: Love that song.
8: Yeah, they're letting us out. They're letting us out of our cage.
7: And we're doing just fine, right? Hey, you guys listen to the show, right?
9: Right. No, but seriously, we're going to be broadcasting live. I'm sorry, I derailed that. We're going to be broadcasting live from the boardwalk in Asbury Park in that little thing that, like, it looks like we're selling hot dogs, but we're not.
7: Yeah, don't ask us for hot dogs. Yeah. We won't provide them.
9: Yeah, and I strongly encourage you to show up because this might be the time that a seagull finally lands on Kylie's head. It almost happened. What?
7: Don't will that into existence.
9: No. I'm not willing it. I'm just saying it might. It could, because that one time it came in all the way in through the window and back out. Right. It literally came in through the window, but then backed out. And I'm telling you, if a seagull gets tangled in Kylie's hair, you don't want to just hear about this. You want to see it, and it could happen. So. That's this Friday, 2 to 6 p.m. between 3rd and 4th Avenue. And no,
7: our digital editor's ears just perked up. This could be a video.
9: Yeah, really. And no, I did not hire somebody with a trained seagull to do this. But my God, beautiful idea that would be. Oh, yeah, like they have like those trained raptors. Yeah, like what about a trained seagull to land in your hair? Oh,

0: little bit like narcissistic?
1: No.
0: Because I feel okay, because here's what happened. And you know what? And I will admit, Kylie, this may be a party of one, but I have felt this way many, many, many, many years. The last birthday that I thought was really cool is when I turned 30. And I remember that birthday, and it was like a big milestone. But then it was like, like people do it. And if somebody gets me something, like, I'm appreciative. It often doesn't happen, but and that's fine too. But yeah, like, it feels so, doesn't it sort of feel like self-absorbed or something to like be celebrating a birthday when it's like, you're not a kid, like,
1: Not at all.
0: I mean, isn't it just really a reason to get together and go out to dinner?
1: Isn't that fine enough?
0: I mean, yeah, but then just go out to dinner. You don't have to make it like about me. Like, I get shy. I get weird. I feel like, I'm not worthy of a birthday celebration. It's like, okay, the country is turning 250, right?
1: Yes.
0: That's something to celebrate. But me turning 212, that's, you know, who needs to celebrate this?
1: You know what? Better than the alternative. How about that? Something to celebrate.
0: I don't know. And I'm genuinely asking this. Does it seem like, do you care about your birthday? Maybe that's a better way of putting it. Do you care about your birthday once you're out of your 20s? Does it really matter to you? 1-800-283-101.5.
1: You're already being agreed with on the app, by the way.
0: Really? Well, I would love to hear you on the phone because I would like, then I could ask you like, you know, more of your thought. Well, what do they say on the app?
1: Talking to you, Scott in Clearwater, Florida, which by the way, thank you for listening in Florida. He says, yeah. Stop celebrating after 29. But why?
0: See, that's why I wish some people
1: Scott,
0: would call.
1: Why?
0: That's why I wish. I mean, it's fine to use the app chat, but I wish people would call too, because then we could like kind of ask them that stuff, like have a little back and forth. I don't know. It just feels like I'm not really thinking about it. So I don't want to I feel like I'm putting other people out. It's like, oh, now you got a wall plan to go out. Now you got a plan to give me a card. It's like, no, you don't.
1: It's funny.
0: You don't. I don't need anything.
1: It feels like the people who hate birthdays the most are the ones who are being celebrated, whereas everyone else is like having a good time. Because I'm sure you're about to mention what was going on today.
0: Well, that's why I'm bringing it up. Yeah, because
1: one of the people we were celebrating, he looked like he wanted to leave. Let's put it that way.
0: You don't want to say who?
1: Thomas, I'm looking at you, Thomas.
0: Okay, now Thomas is a young guy. He's in his 20s, but he wasn't even into this then.
1: Thomas, who is the producer for The Morning Show and has also Jersey Thawing, I was the one who had to force him to be like, Thomas, let's go
0: Come
1: get some
0: out.
1: Cake.
0: Okay, here's what Kylie's talking about. They're doing this thing where once a month, whoever's having a birthday that falls in a certain month, it's like a collective cake and party.
1: It's like a really good cake.
0: Like all the June babies. Like I was born June. You know, you know what? I almost said when it was. Well, I'm not going to say when it was because I don't need anybody knowing. I was born in June. I'll leave it at that.
1: Mm-hmm.
0: They did it today on June 3rd, but not everybody was born on the 3rd. You just had to be born in June. So Thomas is born in June. I think Dan Zara. Was he part of it?
1: Dan Zara, I believe. I think Joe Myra, Dan Burchett for sure, because there's a very funny video. Excuse me, not video. Jenner Sillo took a very funny picture of Thomas and Dan Burchett.
0: Okay.
1: And also, I just want to say thank you to KK Sweets for providing a very good cookie cake.
0: And here's the thing. It's like, I don't know if the names were on it or not. I never even saw the cake because I didn't even come. I didn't come to it.
1: Don't worry. People were asking me where you were.
0: And why would she know, right? That's like, we're not joined at the hip. But no, I just didn't come for it. Well, first of all, I didn't even think about it. I didn't remember it until I was even driving in, which was too late. But also, I got to be honest, and I'm not trying to say it's not nice that they're trying to do that. But had I remembered it, I don't think I would have come anyway.
1: You definitely would not have come.
0: I don't think I would have come. I really don't. Because it's just like, who am I? Who cares? Like, who cares that it's my birthday? You know what I mean? And there was there was one year, and this was in my 40s. I'm past that. I think it was when I was like maybe 40, let's just say argument's sake, 45, right? I spent the whole year thinking I was 46. but I was actually 45. I don't know how it happened. It's just that birthdays don't mean that much. So

0: the entire year, I'm thinking I'm like, say, 46, for example, and it's getting to be like late May, and somebody asks me, hey, when's your birthday? Oh, it's blah, blah, blah, June. It's like, oh, what are you going to be? And I'm like, oh, I'm going to be. And then it hit me. It hit me. It's like, oh, wait a minute. I'm only now going to be 46. I spent the whole year thinking I was 46. So it was almost like getting a free year.
1: One way of putting it.
0: But that's
1: or how, were you losing a year because you were losing your mind?
0: But that's how little I thought about me and my birthday. You know what I'm saying? That's all I mean. It's like, eh. It's like once you're beyond, like, you know, the pony rides and the pool parties and the Chuck E. Cheese's, and then you hit 21, your first legal drink. Gaw, gaw, gaw, gaw, gaw. Like, after all that, okay, 25, 26, I can rent a car. Woohoo! All right, and then it's just like downhill, man.
1: Maybe we just want to fet you.
0: I mean, I don't mind if you guys all just like want to go out to dinner and eat cake. That's cool, but you don't need a birthday to do it.
1: What if I told you we were all ripping shots in celebration of you and you missed out?
0: I would never believe that.
1: That's probably smart.
0: Right. I would never, ever believe that. I am not important. Put it that way. All right. So honestly, is celebrating your own birthday like past your 20s kind of silly? 1-800-283-101.5.
1: It's 519. Here's fast traffic.
2: Well, I'm going to save a dollar, not go to the dollar store, so get you a card, you know? So there, wanted to send that to
1: whatever.
2: Jeff.
0: Don't tell anybody when my exact date is. I think you know
2: I don't
0: it.
2: Remember.
0: Don't.
2: I don't remember.
1: Hey,
2: you
1: Tom,
2: know what?
1: August 27th,
2: I'll put it
1: baby.
2: Out of my mind.
0: You know what? I'm going on Facebook and removing
2: I know that.
0: It. I'm going on Facebook right now and removing this if it's
1: no!
0: on there.
2: Good idea.
0: Oh my God, it
2: good
0: is.
2: Idea.
0: I got. All right. Carry on.
2: All right, let's go to the roads. 280, we've got troubles over by 21. It's an accident. Both directions affected. 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Parkway very busy out of the 140s coming down to 136. Might have a crash in that spot. 287 really slow north at exit 6 to 12. South at exit 14 to 12. Then from exit 7 all the way back down to 440 and on to the Parkway. Still have a jam on Route 1 out of Edison. Up to Woodbridge. There's a crash right before the Garden State Parkway. Worst of the Hudson River crossings, the Holland Tunnel, a 30-minute delay. Tom Rivers, New Jersey traffic north.
3: Janelle Crispin, New Jersey traffic south. We have a flipped over vehicle on 295. Two left lanes are blocked in West Deptford Township northbound between exits 19 and exit 20 Mid-Atlantic Parkway. Very heavy traffic. Now 295 southbound, that's pretty slow too, from exit 61 down to 60 in Hamilton Township, and then southbound exit 40 down to 34. Some extra volume southbound exit 30 down to 26. Some slow traffic. 206 shut down in Southampton Township both directions. South Pemberton Road, Route 38 out to Wood Lane Road, and that's because of a crash. Slow 142 coming off the Walt Whitman Bridge down to 295. A crash southbound south of Black Horse Pike on 42 has been cleared away. Walt Whitman Bridge leaving New Jersey, that's pretty heavy. We have a Phillies game tonight. Ben Franklin Bridge, some extra volume there. Next report in 15 minutes from the Earth Treasures Fine Jewelers Traffic Desk. I'm Janelle Crispin on New Jersey, 101.5.
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4: New Jersey 101.5 instant weather. Clear skies and relatively cool temperatures tonight. You could probably skip the jacket. Lows will bottom out in the upper 50s by tomorrow morning. And then another warm day tomorrow. Feeling more summer-like, I think, with highs in the lower to mid 80s under mostly sunny skies. Only partly sunny on Friday as we turn even warmer and stickier. Humidity kicking up a notch. Highs upper 80s to around 90 to close out the work week. From the Edison Heating and Cooling Weather Desk, I'm Chief Meteorologist Dan Zarrow.
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7: So we're talking about birthdays. Now specifically, once you're over a certain age, are birthdays kind of like meh? You don't really recognize them that much. You don't really care if they throw you a party or whatever. And I got to be honest with you. I mean, I told you the one story, Kylie, about like when I thought I was a year older for the whole year until like 3 weeks before my birthday. But other years, I have literally gone through my entire morning

0: and not remembered it was my birthday until I came to work hours and hours after I woke up and somebody mentioned it. Said, oh, happy birthday. And I was like, oh, thanks. Yeah, it is. Like, I don't think about it.
1: So who mentioned to you that we were celebrating today?
0: Well, they kept sending that email out. And then there was that reminder email.
1: Mm-hmm.
0: And I also saw the cake sitting out there when I walked in. But yeah, just, you know, the email was a reminder. And you know what's funny, though? Me not being at the June birthday baby celebration today is still not as funny as when they tried to throw you.
1: Don't get me started.
0: A 10-year, they threw Kylie. They had it catered and everything, a much, much bigger thing. It was very nice of them.
1: It was incredibly sweet.
0: It was very sweet of them.
1: I just wish I had known about it.
0: Right, right. They were throwing an in-office little catered party for Kylie for her 10-year anniversary working for the radio station in various roles over the years and working her way up. So 10-year anniversary, right? And everybody's like, well, where's Kylie? Where's Kylie? Because it turns out nobody told her to be here.
1: Nope.
0: They told everybody else they were doing it, but they never told Kylie.
1: It sounds like the food was great.
0: It was hysterical. Ah, that was great. All right, anyway, is a birthday a big deal once you're, say, out of your 20s? 1-800-283-101.5.
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2: Well, let me just tell you, Jeff, you are wrong, wrong, wrong.
0: About what? Yeah.
2: about stopping to celebrate birthdays. Yes, I'm the birthday queen.
1: Aww.
2: In fact, I'm going out tonight. My birthday's over Memorial Day weekend. But one of my friends was not able to be there for my 3-day celebration.
0: Wow,
2: so she's taking me out to dinner tonight.
0: Wow.
2: And yes, we had 3 days down the shore. There were 11 people that were there for 3 days. It was wonderful. And now I'm going out again to celebrate with my friend that couldn't be there.
1: Yes,
2: and this year it's even more. I have birthday crowns for everyone.
0: Oh, see, I would feel so dumb, though. I would feel dumb. I don't want to be the center of attention, Maria.
1: No,
0: I don't feel like...
2: You have to wear the crown.
0: I don't feel important enough.
2: This year, it's very poignant for me because my husband actually passed away.
0: I'm just
2: 5 hours short of his birthday.
0: We were celebrating
2: in the hospital with him.
0: So
2: the fact that you can celebrate a birthday is really now special.
0: Yeah, and
1: that's,
0: you know what? And
1: beautiful.
0: I'm happy for you, and I'm happy for anybody who wants to. I just feel stupid. Hey, Maria, best to you. Happy birthday.
1: Great night. Happy belated. Go out there. Do your best life. We love you. Thank you, Maria.
0: Yeah, it's just, I don't know. Is a birthday that big of a thing to you? Do you really? Oh, I've got some stats on this, by the way. You're going to be surprised. The percentage of people who don't recognize their own birthday. Yes, I've got stats on this. There have been studies on this. I'll share them with you coming up.
1: Do we ask?
0: What?
1: Do we ask?
0: Sure.
1: Oh, Levon.
3: Yo, what's up?
1: Oh, well, where do you fall in celebrating birthdays?
3: Celebrating birthdays?
0: Yeah, do you love celebrating your birthday or do you feel like a dummy? Do you feel like a big dummy?
3: I
1: noticed you were not at the celebration earlier today.
3: Well, I was just waking up around that time.
0: Yeah, right.
3: Yeah, I saw the invite. I'm like, yeah, right. Well, hope they have one for me.
0: But you don't feel dumb? Like, once you're past your 20s, you don't feel like a birthday is just kind of...
1: No, Jeff.
3: Man. With the shore, all right. For my 40th. Yeah, I had a whole thing for a weekend down in AC and came back up to the Ironbound in Newark to have fun and down in the city too.
0: See, the only thing I did for my 40th, I didn't have a party. I jumped out of an airplane.
3: Huh?
0: I jumped out of an airplane. I went skydiving.
3: You did more than that. That's about as extra as you. That was a lot.
0: But I did it alone. I didn't do it with any friends.
3: You don't need to do it with anybody. You go jumping out of an airplane.
0: Yeah. But that's it.
1: My 40th will be spent quietly watching Jurassic Park.
0: Oh,
1: I'm not jumping out of planes.
0: All right. We want to know, is celebrating your birthday past your 20s kind of silly? 1-800-283-101.5.
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3: It is 81 degrees here at 5:30. I'm Levon Putney. Well, after Tuesday's primaries in South Jersey, Cape May's Democratic Mayor Zach Mulock will face Republican incumbent Congressman Jeff Van Drew in the 2nd District House race. And Central Jersey Democrat Adam Hamawi, he's projected to face Republican lawyer Greg Mealy in November to replace retiring Democrat Bonnie Watson Coleman. And in North Jersey, Republican incumbent Congressman Tom Kane Jr. is projected to face Democrat Rebecca Bennett in the 7th. A little snapshot of yesterday's returns. Now, the state's largest water utility, New Jersey American Water, is asking state regulators if they can hike monthly water bills by 12% to pay for upgrades to filter out lead and other chemicals.
5: There's a lot of need to invest in our water systems to provide safe water. But we've got to do that in a way that doesn't do it on the backs of folks who can't pay the bill when the bill goes up.
3: Natural Resource Defense Council attorney Larry Levine there says American Water was last approved for a rate increase in 2024. Well, the World Cup trophy is being shown off today, locked away in a glass display case at the American Dream Mall complex across from MetLife Stadium, where the first of 8 World Cup matches kick off the Saturday after next. Brazil and Morocco, that first game, that first match. Well, the Ironbound will be hyped for that. Now, the Trump administration is again proposing double-digit tariffs in this case to replace the ones struck down by the U.S. Supreme Court in February. That's it. Yes, we do have a sponsor, and it's brought to you by HyperKids. In New Jersey, it's finally here. HyperKids, opening its first location in Sayreville on June 6th, Saturday. A massive space-themed indoor playground packed with climbing, slides, and epic birthday party destination. 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The complete New Jersey 101.5 forecast is coming up now. New Jersey Fast Traffic.
6: Still have delays on the parkway south out of the 140s coming down towards 136. A crash on the shoulder, 287. Rough ride north at exit 6 to 12. South on 287, exit 14 to 12. And then from exit 7 all the way back down to 440. In fact, right down to the parkway. Traffic on Route 1 is jammed northbound out of Edison up towards Woodbridge. And truck Route 1 and 9, a stalled tractor trailer in the left lane beyond the Hackensack River Bridge. 206 Hillsborough, 202 and Raritan, both very slow. And 36 south is jammed from the parkway down to Middle Road in Hazlitt. Leaving New Jersey, we're at 30 minutes of the Holland Tunnel, 10 of the Lincoln. Tom Rivers, New Jersey traffic north.
7: Janelle Crispin, New Jersey traffic south. 295, a big problem in West Deptford Township tonight. Northbound between exits 19 and the Mid-Atlantic Parkway exit 20. There's an overturned vehicle. Two left lanes are blocked. Then 295 extra heavy southbound exit 61 down to 60 for 195. And then 295 southbound exit 40 down to 34. And some extra company if you're on 295 southbound exit 29 down to 26. 195 eastbound into exit 2, Broad Street in Hamilton Township. A crash on the shoulder and 206 shut down in both directions, Route 38 up to Wood Lane Road in Southampton Township. It's because of a crash. Next report in 15 minutes on New Jersey 101.5.
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4: From the Townsquare, New Jersey Info and Weather Network, we have one more day of nice low humidity before our warming trend really kicks into high gear and it turns sticky and steamy and summer-like just in time for the first weekend of June. Comfortably cool tonight with clear skies, lows will fall into the upper 50s, and then tomorrow, mostly sunny skies, highs push into the lower to mid 80s. Upper 80s to around 90 on Friday, warmer and stickier, partly sunny skies will be in the lower 90s on Saturday. I'm Chief Meteorologist Dan Zero.
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5: 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Something that started as a normal conversation is now completely out of control. You're going to want to hear this.
6: Oh, that's right. It's just wacky, man.
7: This one is. He actually like kind of had it right that time.
6: It's chimpanzees wearing spandex kind of wacky.
7: Well, it's not that sexy.
6: So we're talking about celebrating birthdays. Now, it's fine when you're a kid. This is just my opinion. It's fine when you're a kid. I mean, you should celebrate yourself, you know? You know, you got the whole self-esteem thing, you're building it up. And then, you know, even your teen years, you know, you got your sweet 16 for girls maybe, blah blah blah. By the time you get 21, hey, your first legal drink. But then throughout your 20s, it starts to just kind of, by the time you're 30, is a birthday that big of a thing anymore? Or is it just me? Is it just me being, I don't know what it is. But you want the numbers real quick?
7: Sure.
6: Survey says? In this country, between 18 to 25% do not recognize their birthdays. They have no interest.
7: Humbug.
6: 1 in 5 to 1 in 4 people do not even recognize or think about their birthdays. So I guess I'm not that weird. And they're not all Jehovah's Witnesses.
7: I wish you guys would.
6: I'm sorry?
7: I wish you guys would.
6: I don't know. It seems like, okay, there was a guy that worked here, no longer does. This dude took off every year on his birthday. It's like, oh, come on. You're trying to make your birthday a national holiday? Who are you? Come on.
7: People still work here who take off on their birthdays.
6: Who? Well, I guess you don't want to. I'm sorry. That just came out. I know you don't want to throw anybody under the bus.
7: No, but coming up is a Jersey thing after 6 o'clock.
6: Oh. Oh, I didn't know that. Oh, now he's going to hate me. I didn't know, man. I didn't know.
7: I didn't say anything.
6: I know you didn't say it. Dude, I'm sorry. I didn't know. I was talking about someone else. All right. Do you celebrate your birthday? I'm not saying.

0: You're not going to go out if you're invited, but like, would you bring it up? Would you be like, hey, I'm organizing my own birthday night? I was like, I would never do that. I would never do that. 1-800-283-101.5.
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2: Hi, Kylie and Jeff.
0: Hi.
2: I don't really celebrate mine because I'm on a national holiday anyway. And I just feel like if I'm not the star of the show, what's the point?
0: Now, wait a minute. Okay. Wait a minute.
1: Yeah, first, I have so many questions.
0: Right.
1: Jeff, do you want to go first?
0: Well, we're both going to ask, what's the holiday?
1: Yeah, what's the holiday?
2: Well, mine's New Year's Eve. Now, that seems like a party holiday,
0: right.
2: But I mean, all my friends, they take off.
0: Yeah. Right.
1: I can't really blame you for that one.
0: It would be hard to organize. Okay, well, my other one was if it were, say, January 17th, just nothing else going on, would you then want to celebrate your birthday in a big way or not really?
2: No, because everybody's, like, partied out. I just don't see the value. Like, it's more of a girl thing, but it's just, like, too much. Like, I'm not a child anymore.
0: I don't like the attention, is how I feel.
2: Yeah.
1: Okay.
2: Yeah, I'm the same way, pretty much.
1: This was going to be my other follow-up. If I may, you don't have to answer.
2: Yeah.
1: How old are you? Because you sound young.
2: I mean, I'm old enough to not want to celebrate my birthday anymore.
1: Okay. See?
0: Okay. If you don't want to say, that's fine.
1: Let's just say over 21. Yeah, that's surprising because you don't have to say anything. You sound young, so I'm surprised that you feel this way. But, and also someone on the app chat was backing you up on this, Alexandra, that it is definitely more of a woman thing.
0: Wait, what is celebrating a birthday?
1: Celebrating the birthday.
0: Interesting.
2: They make
0: okay.
2: a whole day out of it.
1: Yes.
2: Like, I had a friend
1: month.
2: Who made it a holiday about her.
0: Yeah, see, I mean, I'm kind of loud. I'm kind of obnoxious, but I'm actually, like, off the air. I'm, like, super shy.
1: Don't look at me.
0: Yeah, I am. I'm, like, right. Like, I do, like, I can do this because it's the job. But, like, oh, yeah, I'm, like, really shy, man.
1: Okay, so.
0: I don't want the attention.
1: We're not going to get balloons or anything, but, Alexandra, when your birthday comes, happy birthday. Thank you for calling New Jersey 101.5.
0: Juan and, oh, here we go.
1: What?
0: I just can't imagine what Juan's going to, there's going to be such a.
3: Oh, Jeffrey.
0: You're going to bust me somehow. I have no idea what Juan's going to say.
3: I can tell you one thing, Jeff. For a fact, you're actually younger than me.
0: I'm younger than you?
1: I don't know if that's
0: true.
3: You're younger than me?
0: Wait, what?
3: You're younger than me. You say you're going to be just turning 46, right?
0: Oh, no, that's not what I said. I said when I was. Oh, no, you misheard that. No, I'm way older than that, bro. I'm 100.
3: Oh, okay.
0: Dude, I'm 119.
1: But he looks incredible for it.
0: Yeah, I don't look a day over 98. I take these special vitamins. No. I am way past my 40, seriously.
3: I thought you said when I turned 46, that's what you said.
0: No, what I was saying was, like, this is years ago. When I was turning 46, I thought I already was. I spent the year thinking that, and it turned out I was 45. Yeah. So that's not now. No, I wish it were now.
3: So you're no fart then.
0: There you go. Oh, thanks. Thanks for cheering me up, Juan.
1: But what about you?
3: Love
1: Juan?
3: You too, buddy.
1: Do you celebrate your birthday? Do you fetch yourself, as they say?
3: Unfortunately, my birthday when I came to this country was worthless for me because it fell in the weeks of Thanksgiving. So everything was a waste of time.
0: Which they wouldn't have had outside this country, right?
1: I'm sorry, Juan. I'm going to derail us real quick. How old were you when you came to this country?
3: I was only 14.
1: So was that like a real weird like thing to get used to? Where it's like, this is no longer Wednesday, this is Thanksgiving.
3: Yeah, I mean, it was weird because always my birthday either fell on Thanksgiving, before Thanksgiving, or the day after Thanksgiving, but always on that week. So it was always it's not about me anymore. It's not about me anymore. So after I turned like 25, I just didn't care about anything. It didn't matter.
0: But see, I don't want it to be about me. That's just the whole thing. I get shy. I get weird. Like, stop looking at me. Nah, I'm not going to put the stupid paper crown on my head.
1: Nah, come on.
3: I mean, it's just, I stopped counting. I mean, it comes to, there was times that people asked me how old I was, and I'm like, I don't remember. Hold on, let me do the math.
0: There you go. Exactly. So why celebrate something you're not even tracking? Exactly.
1: Oh, poor little Juan. Poor all pequeño right. Juan. Thank you for calling New Jersey 101.5.
0: All right, that ball busting wasn't too terrible. Yeah. Not his better work.
1: Gary and Edison, you're on New Jersey 101.5.
4: Yes, I disagree with Jeff. I feel that you put things in perspective. A birthday is an accomplishment. There are too many people who are much younger than me that there was a racing car driver. He'd been doing a lot of stuff. He died at 41. Mm. So young.
0: Yeah. Mm.
4: And so when you put things into perspective, yes, when you end up having a zero and a five as a second digit, it is a tough pill to swallow. But yet at the same time, it is an accomplishment.
1: Yeah, it's a blessing.
4: And besides, you get, you know, freebies from different stores or restaurants and things like that, which is nice.
1: Oh, now we're talking, Gary. Plus, you could get a free mozzarella stick. Who knows?
0: A free what?
1: Mozzarella stick.
0: Where's that? You're just saying in general.
1: Yep. I'm just yes-anding. Gary, thank you for calling New Jersey 101.5.
0: I thought there was some place that was famous for that particular item.
1: If someone wants to be, you heard it here first.
0: All right, so is celebrating your birthday past your 20s really kind of silly? I don't know. I feel like it is. 1-800-283-101.5.
1: It is coming up on 549. Here's fast traffic.
5: Still seeing lots of slowdowns on 287, especially on the northbound side at exit 6, all the way up past exit 12 and south on 287, south of exit 14 down to 12. It's jammed up, and then again near exit 7, all the way back down to the Garden State Parkway. 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Traffic is still pretty slow on the parkway coming down to 136 at crash on the shoulder. Lots of slowdowns 206 in Hillsboro and 202 in Raritan and 18 in East Brunswick. Leaving New Jersey by far the worst of it, the Holland Tunnel. 30 minutes from 1 and 9, 20 minutes from the turnpike approach. Tom Rivers, New Jersey Traffic North.
6: Janelle Crispin, New Jersey Traffic South. Still a mess on 295 northbound in West Deptford Township. Northbound, there's an overturned vehicle. Two left lanes are blocked between exits 19 and Mid-Atlantic Parkway exit 20. Now 295 southbound, that's pretty heavy south of 195. And then 295 southbound exit 40 down to 34 extra company and southbound exit 30 down to 26. That's slow as well. 195 eastbound into Arena Drive exit 2 in Hamilton Township. There was an accident that's been cleared away. 42, still a bit slow coming off the Walt Whitman Bridge down to 295 and 206. Off limits to traffic closed in Southampton Township, both directions from Route 38 out to Wind Lane Road, closed because of a crash. Next report in 15 minutes from the Earth Treasures Fine Jewelers Traffic Desk. I'm Janelle Crispin on New Jersey 101.5.
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7: New Jersey 101.5 instant weather. Clear skies and relatively cool temperatures tonight. You could probably skip the jacket. Lows will bottom out in the upper 50s by tomorrow morning. And then another warm day tomorrow. Feeling more summer-like, I think, with highs in the lower to mid 80s under mostly sunny skies. Only partly sunny on Friday as we turn even warmer and stickier. Humidity kicking up a notch. Highs upper 80s to around 90 to close out the work week. From the Edison Heating and Cooling Weather Desk, I'm Chief Meteorologist Dan Zara.
0: Seaside Heights, 71. Medford, 83. Bridgewater, 84. Fast traffic, instant weather every 15 minutes on New Jersey 101.5. 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
0: New Jersey 101.5. I just found something that stopped me in my tracks.
1: What?
0: About the topic that we're talking about. Well, he looked up those stats about the percentage of Americans that don't celebrate it.
1: Yeah.
0: And then, you know, like it'll give all these other returns in a Google search. And there's an article and it's the psychology of those who don't like to celebrate their birthday.
1: Oh, boy. I paid for the whole seat. I only need the edge.
0: Should I? Should I
1: yes,
0: read it?
1: Please.
0: Okay. I'll just read part of it.
1: And then we'll get to the calls.
0: Where birthday avoidance typically begins, childhood emotional neglect. As it turns out, emotional neglect is defined less by what happened in childhood and more by what didn't. The moments when no one noticed you, when feelings went unnamed or unacknowledged, or when you learned quietly and without anyone saying so that your inner needs were not particularly important. That absence leaves a mark. Talks about how childhood neglect leads to a 77% higher likelihood of depression in adults over time. Many of these individuals develop what psychologists call negative core schemas, fundamental, often unconscious beliefs that their existence simply isn't worth making a fuss over. And a birthday becomes a negative event. Okay.
1: Yeah, that tracks.
0: Wow. Damn.
1: Linda and Punxsutawney, you're on New Jersey 101.5.
0: Damn.
14: Oh, man, I have to follow that.
1: It's
0: yeah,
1: okay.
0: I know.
1: If there's one person I trust to follow that, it's you, Linda.
0: Wow. You're the only one that can get us out of this. You're the only one that can get us out of this.
1: Get us out of the hole.
14: Help. I would just say, growing up, my best friend was Jehovah's Witness, and I watched her celebrate nothing in her life and be the saddest little girl you've ever seen.
1: Aww.
14: She used to sneak in school being able to do the holiday crafts because she wasn't allowed to do it or she would get punished.
0: Aww.
14: And she would sneak and make them, give them to me, and my mom would hang them in our window so she could see them.
0: Aww.
14: And the one thing I learned out of that is celebrate life. Enjoy everything. So I have birthday parties. I celebrate birthday parties for all of my children, for my husband, and for everybody I love. And if I find out a person that I know doesn't have a birthday cake, I will go get them one on the spur of the moment. My one friend, her family never celebrated her birthday. So every year until the year she passed, I dropped a small birthday cake, a birthday gift, and a little birthday package on her porch every year.
0: And you know what's crazy, Linda? I want to celebrate other people's birthdays. I just don't want to celebrate my own.
1: Oh.
0: I do. It's true. I love giving people gifts and, you know, wow.
1: Linda, we'll work on him. Thank you for calling New Jersey 101.5.
0: Pat in Middlesex, you're on New Jersey 101.5.
15: Hey, Jeff or Kylie, how you doing?
0: Hey,
1: Pat, we're good.
0: How you doing?
15: All right. Hey, Jeff, I got to say something about that phrase you just said. How can you not appreciate your own birthday, but appreciate others? You were put on this earth for a reason, no? You should be celebrating yourself, be confident in yourself. Why wouldn't you be able to do that?
0: I think it was for a tax break. I think that's why they had me.
1: Listen to Pat.
0: I'm whistling on a graveyard, buddy. I'm trying to deflect with humor.
1: Pat, you make a great point. So do you celebrate your birthday?
15: I absolutely 100% celebrate my birthday. And I'll tell you what, I want to give you guys a chance to guess when my birthday is, because everybody in the world celebrates my birthday.
0: Oh, everybody in the world.
1: December. I was going to guess Christmas, but no, everybody in the world.
0: Everybody in the world. It can't be Thanksgiving. It can't be 4th of July.
1: New Year's Eve.
0: Yeah, well, I was going to say New Year's Day, January 1st.
1: Okay. And I say December 31st.
15: December 31st, I was born at 11:53 p.m.
1: No!
0: Wow!
15: Everybody is celebrating my birthday.
0: There you go. Aww. There you go. That's very cool. The fireworks are for you, my friend.
1: I love that, Pat, and love that I got it right. Thank you for calling New Jersey 101.5. Yes, we have to go. We will be back with you guys between 2 and 6 tomorrow, but right now it's a Jersey thing after Levon's News on New Jersey 101.5.
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17: It's 82 degrees at 6 o'clock. I'm Levon Putney. North Jersey Republican Congressman Tom Kane Jr. will have to win re-election over a retired Navy helicopter pilot and mother, who's not Governor Mikey Sherrill, also a retired pilot and mom. Rebecca Bennett beat three other Democratic candidates in yesterday's primary to face Kane Jr. in November. He's just getting back to work after going missing for a couple of months while dealing with an undisclosed illness. Well, a stretch of Middlesex County may be renamed in honor of two U.S. Army soldiers.
18: A bill sponsored by GOP Assemblymen Alex Sawicki and Rob Clifton could forever memorialize the service of soldiers James Leonard Francisco and Walter James Schmidt of Lawrence Harbor along Route 35. They say many Vietnam vets did not get a homecoming they deserved because they were killed in action like Francisco and Schmidt or because of politics. And this memorial would be a reminder to the community that we have two local fallen heroes who died for their freedom, and they forever deserve recognition and gratitude. Jen Ursulo, New Jersey, 101.5 News.
17: Well, a bill of a different kind would be our water bills, and the state's biggest water utility wants the rates to go up by double digits for almost 3 million residents they serve.
19: They're back now proposing another increase of 12% for a typical customer. That would put the bill up to $94 a month.
17: That's Larry Levine, a senior attorney for the Natural Resource Defense Council, New Jersey American Waters. Last rate hike was in the fall of 2024. Well, United Airlines is looking to add another 30 flights a day in and out of Newark Liberty Airport. United's CEO was in Newark yesterday saying they want to ask the FAA if they can add the flights by picking up slots left open when Spirit Airlines folded last month. Now to the Guaranteed Service Business Report. Well, New Jersey American Water asking regulators if they can hike monthly water bills by 12%, to be precise. On Wall Street, the Dow, S&P, and NASDAQ all closed lower today. For just

0: 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The complete New Jersey 101.5 forecast is coming up now. New Jersey Fast Traffic.
1: Big trouble still with us on 295 northbound side. Flipped over vehicle accident blocks two left lanes in West Deptford between exit 19 and 20. And 206 in Southampton is shut down near Route 38. That's another crash being cleared. Plenty of slowdowns on 287 south at exit 7 all the way back down to 440. Headed for the Garden State Parkway. Parkway is still in recovery mode coming south into 136 with an accident cleared. Leaving New Jersey, the worst of the Hudson River crossings, the Holland Tunnel, close to a 20 to 30 minute delay. Next report in 15 minutes. I'm Tom Rivers on New Jersey 101.5.
2: New Jersey 101.5 instant weather. A reminder that our local heat wave definition, 3 days in a row of 90 plus degree temperatures. Now, as thermometers continue to climb day by day, will we see our second heat wave of the season here later this week? Probably not, but it will be close. It certainly won't happen everywhere. For now, we're enjoying comfortable weather. It'll be clear tonight and relatively cool. Lows fall into the upper 50s. And tomorrow's going to feel decidedly more summer-like than it has been. Mostly sunny, highs in the lower to mid 80s. Friday, even warmer and stickier. Humidity on the rise. Partly sunny, highs upper 80s to around 90. Saturday, hot and humid. Lower 90s with a mix of sun and clouds. Sunday turns unsettled with at least a few showers and thunderstorms rumbling through New Jersey. From the Edison Heating and Cooling Weather Desk, I'm Chief Meteorologist Dan Zarrow.
0: It's 75 degrees in Asbury Park, 84 in Camden, 83 degrees in Princeton. We'll be back at 6:30 with a New Jersey 101.5 News Flash. Coming up next, Jersey Thing with Eric Scott.
3: All right, Levon, thank you. Coming up tonight on a Jersey Thing, another hit to your wallet may be on the way, as one of the largest water companies in New Jersey wants to raise rates by double digits for nearly 3 million of us. Consumer advocates are fighting back in court, saying families are already stretched too thin. They can't afford another increase. Will affordability Governor Mikey Sherrill step in to do something about this? And here's the bottom line with the Delaney Hall mess. Democrats created this. Now they have to live with it. I'm going to walk you through a timeline step by step showing how Democrat immigration policy led to the creation of Delaney Hall. Primary elections in New Jersey. We'll break down the biggest races, the surprise results, and what it all means with New Jersey Globe's David Wildstein. It's another busy night covering the issues that matter most to New Jersey families. Stick around. Jersey Thing is next.
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0: this morning compared to yesterday, where it was like 41 in the morning. Not a fan of, I told you that. But yeah, I walked out this morning. I even had shorts on.
1: Wow.
0: It's like the second time I had shorts on all year.
1: Will you wear shorts into the office?
0: Yes.
1: You will?
0: Yes.
1: Okay. Yeah. For some reason, I can't wear shorts into the office.
0: No.
1: Dan does. You do. I don't think Bill does. I mean, I'll wear maybe, I don't know, I might wear like some jogging pants or something like that.
0: If I wear shorts, I will say I have to put a long sleeve t-shirt on.
1: Yeah.
0: Because I feel weird with a t-shirt and shorts on. I feel like I'm too exposed. You know what I mean?
1: Yeah.
0: I have to at least put a long sleeves on.
1: Yeah. I can't do that. Do you? And I'd love to know, drop me a comment on the app chat if you wear shorts in the office during the summertime, even if your company allows it. You know, I mean, believe it or not, long before you and I met, I used to wear a suit and tie to work every day.
0: I believe it.
1: Every day.
0: Mm-hmm.
1: And then the pandemic kind of hit and I got away from, you know, wearing certainly a tie. I mean, I don't think I ever put a tie on anymore other than weddings and funerals, maybe.
0: And I know this, Eric, because I've seen old clips of you. I remember seeing a clip of you and Gerhardt. This was mid-2000s. And you had a nice brown suit on.
1: Yep.
0: You had a tie on. Looked pretty dapper.
1: Always had, and I have a closet full of suits that I never wear. I mean, my uniform now is a nice pair of jeans, button-down shirt, and a blazer. And that's pretty much it.
0: That's good enough. You know what I mean?
1: Today, I mean, that's acceptable today.
0: Yeah.
1: Yeah, you know, I mean, it is. What is unacceptable today is the rising cost of everything. And, you know, affordability seems to be the overreaching theme of what we talk about on A Jersey Thing, because it is, I think, now the ultimate Jersey Thing is trying to make ends meet. And let's see where affordability governor Mikey Sherrill lands on this one. New Jersey American Water is asking permission to raise rates double digits, roughly 12%, which impacts nearly 3 million customers across the state. Now, the utility is arguing that the increase is necessary to maintain infrastructure and meet increasingly strict water quality standards. And that involves things like lead pipe replacement and the PFAS, or the forever chemicals that we are finding increasingly in our water. But consumer advocates are pushing back and they're not buying it. The Natural Resources Defense Council has already filed an injunction seeking to stop the increase. Attorney Larry Levine told our news team that water bills have been rising faster than inflation for years. Shutoffs for non-payment have surged. And the bigger question now is, are we going to hear from Governor Sherrill on this? One of the things that she has not done is reworked the Board of Public Utilities. And the BPU is the chief regulatory agency governing all utility providers. Remember, they were really in the news over the last couple of years as electricity rates spiked. They ultimately would have the final say on the rate increase, and they serve at the pleasure of the governor. And keep in mind that your chief utility regulator, the person who has the final say on what you pay, has no utility experience whatsoever, and really no business experience. Prior to being appointed to the BPU by former Governor Murphy, she was a secretary and a lobbyist for Planned Parenthood. How does that qualify her to determine what you pay in your utility? And at what point does affordability become more than just a campaign slogan? And I'm going to remind you, at every opportunity, that Mikey Sherrill was elected on the affordability issue. And when it comes to affordability, whether it's property taxes, school aid, municipal aid, utility rates, auto insurance rates, all of these things that can be controlled by the governor and with the people that she appoints to various oversight positions, we really haven't heard anything. She's still talking a good game, but are you paying less now than when Mikey Sherrill was first elected? I'm going to guess not. And are you bracing for a $1,000 electric bill in July and August again this year? The affordability issue is the only issue in New Jersey right now. And it will be until the legislature and the governor do something about it. And we're coming down less than a month away now from a new budget having to be signed into law by Governor Sherrill. And there is very little, if anything,

0: in this budget that is going to reduce what you pay. And if she's judged on that single issue so far, would you judge the Sherrill administration as a failure? That's next on A Jersey Thing.
1: Still have big troubles on 295. 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An accident blocking two left lanes between exit 19 and 20. 206 in Southampton is closed over by Route 38. Garden State Parkway, still lots of southbound delays. 145 down to 136. And the traffic on 287 is still jammed north up to exit 12 and south from exit 5, right down to the Garden State Parkway. Choose one of Wendy's new Biggie Deals for a pretty biggie deal. Gotta be Wendy's. U.S. price of participation may vary. Next report in 15 minutes from the Earth Treasures Fine Jewelers Traffic Desk. I'm Tom Rivers on New Jersey 101.5.
2: New Jersey 101.5 instant weather. Clear skies and relatively cool temperatures tonight. You could probably skip the jacket. Lows will bottom out in the upper 50s by tomorrow morning. And then another warm day tomorrow. Feeling more summer-like, I think, with highs in the lower to mid 80s under mostly sunny skies. Only partly sunny on Friday as we turn even warmer and stickier. Humidity kicking up a notch. Highs upper 80s to around 90 to close out the work week. From the Edison Heating and Cooling Weather Desk, I'm Chief Meteorologist Dan Zarrow.
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3: It's Jersey Thing on this Wednesday. I'm Eric Scott. Happy to have you along with us. 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Just go to the New Jersey 101.5 YouTube channel or search for Jersey Thing with Eric Scott. You know, if you were with us for Tuesday's program, yesterday's program, we had Assemblyman Paul Kenitra on. He is a Republican from the Shore. And we were talking about the whole Delaney Hall and immigration mess. And he mentioned something about the fact that once the state stopped allowing county and local lockups, jails, correctional facilities, to accept ICE inmates, that really led to where we are today. And I started thinking about that after yesterday's show. And, you know, he's absolutely right. I went and kind of did a historical analysis and put together a timeline. And you can read it at nj1015.com. But here's the bottom line. Regardless of where you fall on the immigration debate, you're for rounding up illegals and incarcerating them for deportation, or you're not. You don't like the conditions at Delaney Hall, even though Democrats have been very misleading about what those conditions are, or you think it's okay. Doesn't matter where you fall. And as we've often said on this program, facts are stubborn things, and New Jersey is the unintended consequences state. And we are looking at both of those with this story. Jersey Democrats and their immigration policies led directly to the situation that we are seeing today. How, you may ask? Let me explain. Democrats celebrated banning local ICE detention contracts back in 2021. That decision paved the way for Delaney Hall. For years, Democrats insisted that they wanted to shut down detention facilities in our state. Well, they got what they wanted. No longer could county and local jails accept detainees from ICE. Essex County, for example, ended its longstanding relationship with ICE, as did Hudson, by the way, and Bergen. So publicly operated facilities closed. What happened next should have been anticipated. That was not the end of the story. The Murphy administration, and this was enacted under former Governor Phil Murphy, didn't eliminate the federal government's authority to detain and incarcerate individuals. They just eliminated putting them in local and county facilities. The enforcement responsibilities of the federal government and ICE also didn't vanish. So the demand for beds, for prison cells, for incarceration space still existed. And then, as anticipated, you had private prison operators who challenged the Murphy law and won. A judge ruled, federal appeals court ruled, that Murphy and the state overstepped its authority. That decision effectively blew a huge hole through the very policy that Democrats had championed. And those same people that were championing that law are now the ones who are denouncing Delaney Hall, which would not have been needed if Murphy hadn't banned county and local municipalities from taking ICE detainers in exchange, by the way, for a lot of money. Here's where the unintended consequence comes in. Take, for example, one county in New Jersey, Essex, that was making $200 million a year in payments from the federal government in exchange for housing ICE detainees. $200 million. And they weren't alone. Other counties were taking that money. Local municipalities were taking that money. Money that could have been used to offset property tax increases. And if it's not just about money, it's also about oversight. What is the thing that Mikey Sherrill and Newark Mayor Ross Baraka and other Democrats are crying about now? They won't let our health inspectors in. They may be violating code. We don't know what the conditions are inside. Well, you know what? If they were being housed in county or local facilities, you'd still have that oversight. And you would be able to control it. So in one fell swoop, Democrats gave up piles of money that could have been used to offset rising property taxes, could have had the oversight that they wanted, that they are now suing for, and you wouldn't have had a need for Delaney Hall. Unintended consequences. Democrats, you got what you wanted. Now you got to live with it, because it's a Jersey thing.
4: It's 82 degrees at 6:30. I'm Levon Putney. The Atlantic City police sergeant critically hurt during a shootout yesterday is reportedly doing better. His union president says the married father of three still in intensive care but making progress. The second officer shot by the man they killed was treated and released last night. Well, former Tabernacle deputy mayor and committeeman Justin Murphy won Tuesday's GOP Senate primary to challenge Democratic incumbent Cory Booker in November, while in North Jersey's 7th District, former Navy pilot and health care exec Rebecca Bennett won the Democratic primary to face incumbent GOP Congressman Tom Kane Jr. Now, the Knicks, they go up against the San Antonio Spurs tonight, game one of the NBA Finals. New York's first trip to the finals since Sprewell in Houston 1999 when they lost to the Spurs. But fans are hyped.
5: I'm going to go to a bar with my friends, and we're going to watch the Knicks win the finals. They're going to win.
4: 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Tonight's $10 watch party at the Garden sold out within an hour. The complete New Jersey 101.5 forecast is coming up. Now, New Jersey fast traffic.
6: Well, it's now just the left lane that's closed on 295 North and West Deptford between exit 19 and 20. It's a crash being cleared. Lots of delays south on 295 at Route 38 down to Warwick Road. 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We still have a closure of 206 in Southampton. That's a crash, and another one now on 42 South before you get down to Route 130. 22, a long delay west out of Newark into Union. The parkway's a mess. 145 down to 136, and lots of traffic on the turnpike south Carteret area. Got an accident on the shoulder. And leaving New Jersey, it's 30 minutes of the Holland Tunnel, 10 or less of the George Washington Bridge and the Lincoln Tunnel. While some insurance companies use gimmicks to get your attention, NJM would rather focus on putting their policyholders first. 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
7: From the Townsquare, New Jersey Info and Weather Network, we have one more day of nice low humidity before our warming trend really kicks into high gear and it turns sticky and steamy and summer-like just in time for the first weekend of June. Comfortably cool tonight with clear skies, lows will fall into the upper 50s, and then tomorrow, mostly sunny skies, highs push into the lower to mid 80s. Upper 80s to around 90 on Friday, warmer and stickier, partly sunny skies will be in the lower 90s on Saturday. I'm Chief Meteorologist Dan Zarrow.
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2: It's Jersey Thing on this Wednesday. I'm Eric Scott, and just a reminder that you can catch the replay on our YouTube channel. Just go to the New Jersey 101.5 YouTube channel to search for Jersey Thing with Eric Scott. We're up to about 1.5 million views a month now as we continue to grow our audience and our influence on public policy. I was a little shocked at the turnout for the primary election when you had a couple of counties that were at 20% or more, but what does that really mean heading into November? Let's take a post-primary day election look at that with New Jersey Globe's David Wildstein. So, David, I had taken on a bet the over-under of the total turnout. I think we set the over-under on at 13, mm-hmm. and I took the under on that, and I think that I might actually lose that bet.
14: I think you are, and you know, you're probably looking at 2014.
2: Yeah.
14: When it was four people that nobody knew, that you know, endorsements were all scattered and none of them had any money. And as a result, Republicans didn't come out to vote.
2: Right.
14: You know, people are more engaged today than they were 12 years ago.
2: Yeah. And you saw that. I think you saw that in a couple of different races, but let's talk about the two that you and I have talked about a lot and that have some of the most significant impact potentially, and that's 7 and 14. Let's talk about 7 first. What was your takeaway in that race?
14: You know, I think you're seeing some similarities to last year. Last year was the first year without organization lines.
2: Mm-hmm.
14: And so first of all, you know, you and I could go an hour on this. We won't, I promise you. but all of a sudden, when you don't have the preferential ballot position of a line, now you've got the preferential ballot position of how they're stacked.
2: Right.
14: And one of the things that we saw in this Republican U.S. Senate race is the candidate who seemed to be number one, number two, most often won that race. So the other thing you're looking at is, you know, Rebecca Bennett is you know, the comparisons between her and Mikey Sherrill are natural.
2: Yeah,
14: the Navy helicopter pilot, suburban mom named Rebecca. And you've got now anecdotal evidence. You know, I don't want to say anecdotal. You actually have real numbers.
2: Yeah, there are numbers
14: that show that without the lines, bios matter, and whether a candidate's story can connect with voters. And we saw last year, you know, Governor Sherrill ran very heavily on her bio.
2: She did.
14: And Rebecca Bennett has a similar bio. And she's a good candidate. And there were four good candidates in that race, but she got in first. She out-organized. She got commitments of people. She got the lines. I can't get out of saying that. She got the party endorsements and slogans just about everywhere. She put together a good team. And I think what she's shown is that she's got this ability to fight that Democrats are looking at. And, you know, when we start talking about District 12 and Adam Hamaway, the difference is what the voters feel they need. And in District 7, electability matters more than policy. In District 12, which is a safe Democratic district, then you could have people that are, you know, progressive and on the left who just, you know, their priority is getting somebody who thinks like they do. In the 7th, the priority is who can beat Tom Kane? And so you're looking at these two districts which happen to adjoin each other, but very different metrics on what Democrats were looking for.
15: Yeah, and I think, you know, you talk about that candidate with electability, particularly in a contested district involving the absentee candidate, Tom Kane Jr. You know, this could be a very interesting match. And I think if you were a Democratic strategist, this is kind of the match that you wanted, especially with a wounded Tom Kane, who you think is going to be the candidate in November.
14: Yeah, I do. I spoke to him mm-hmm. 2 weeks ago, and you know, in the national media, you know, there's people gave me a hard time. You know, how come you didn't find out what he had? And I got to tell you, I don't know that that's as important to me as knowing what the parameters were. So,
15: right.
14: So what I established was number one, I asked him if what he had affected his cognitive
15: yep.
14: abilities.
15: Yep.
14: And that's really important because that's, you know, you can be an effective member of Congress, you know, from a wheelchair with extraordinary
15: right.
14: physical disabilities, cognitive disability. You know, that's done. We've seen too many
15: mm-hmm.
14: old U.S. senators with diminished cognitive skills to know that. And look, you know, it's clear whether you're Democrat or Republican. You saw that in the White House.
15: Yep.
14: So he said his cognitive skills are fine. And I I've known him a long time.
15: Yeah.
14: And I'm talking to him and I'm asking questions and he's doing great. He sounds good. I asked him if what he has is a chronic illness, and will he be once he comes back still out from time to time? And he said, no. Once I make the recovery, I've made the recovery. And I asked him if he was running for reelection, and he said, absolutely.
15: Okay. Was his voice strong, David? Did he sound
14: yeah.
15: strong? Yeah.
14: Yeah, he sounded good. You know,
15: okay.
14: You know, he's still, you know, this is, look, Congressman Kane is not an orator. That's never
15: no.
14: been what he's been known for. But for the Tom Kane that I know, he sounded well. And I don't think he's lying on a beach somewhere. This is, you know, he's clearly going through some extraordinary health issues. And I would imagine that he's in rehabilitation as opposed to, still in a hospital.
15: Was this a phone call, David? So it wasn't a Zoom call. You couldn't actually see him. You were only hearing his voice.
14: No, this was the phone. And, you know, and those that put out on social media that somebody invented an AI of Tom Cannon, I wasn't really speaking to him. I mean, you know, that's sort of funny.
15: It's I love just, a good conspiracy theory, David,
14: yeah,
15: but I wasn't buying
14: yeah.
15: into that one.
14: No, it wasn't. I asked him if we're ever going to know what it is. And he said he absolutely is. Once he gets back, he's going to make a public statement and explain exactly in great detail what he's been going through. And this is, I worry about a lot of things, and you know, I worry about things that I probably shouldn't have, or you know, shouldn't worry about. But you know, I'm older, and I'm around a long time, and I'm finding that it's getting harder and harder to recruit good people
15: yeah.
14: to run for office because of the way candidates and elected officials are treated, and the way their families are treated, and I'm personally, as a journalist, struggling with where's the line on privacy versus what's the public's right to know. And you know, there's a point where you know, we're not even going to get second tier people. We're going to get fourth and fifth tier people because they're the only ones that are going to be dysfunctional enough to want to serve in public office. And that is a big picture, ought to scare everybody.
15: Yeah, I mean, it does. And that's a perfect place to end this segment, David Wildstein with NJ Globe, because when, you know, you and I've been around enough to know and recognize the time when there were those right. good people, those inspired public servants who wanted to serve because they believed it was for the common good. That's few and far between these days. Finding good candidates, candidates that will address the issues, the affordability issues, the things that we struggle with, and the lack of those candidates, unfortunately, is a Jersey thing.
16: Looks like things are all better on 295 North and West Deptford between exit 19 and 20. An accident cleared. 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That's a crash. Still watch for delays. 42 South coming into Route 130 with a crash in the left lane. Garden State Parkway, lots of slowdowns. 145 down to 136, a crash on the shoulder. The turnpike's been rough, too, coming south out of Newark down to Carteret. Another crash moved off to the side. Leaving New Jersey, worst of the Hudson River crossings the Holland Tunnel with at least a 20-minute delay. 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Next report in 15 minutes from the Earth Treasures Fine Jewelers Traffic Desk. 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
17: New Jersey 101.5 instant weather. Clear skies and relatively cool temperatures tonight. You could probably skip the jacket. Lows will bottom out in the upper 50s by tomorrow morning. And then another warm day tomorrow. Feeling more summer-like, I think, with highs in the lower to mid 80s under mostly sunny skies. Only partly sunny on Friday as we turn even warmer and stickier. Humidity kicking up a notch. Highs upper 80s to around 90 to close out the work week. From the Edison Heating and Cooling Weather Desk, I'm Chief Meteorologist Dan Zarrow.
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15: We are wrapping up a Jersey Thing on this Wednesday. I'm Eric Scott. Just a reminder, check out our video podcast of this program, replays of past programs. You can do that on YouTube. Just go to the New Jersey 101.5 YouTube channel or search for Jersey Thing with Eric Scott on YouTube, and our past episodes will pop up there. You know, once again, it's affordability, affordability, affordability. You remember that old campaign slogan, it's the economy, stupid? Well, it is the economy, stupid. If you have elected officials on a state, county, or local level that are not doing something on affordability every single day, they are failing at their jobs, because it all begins and ends there. If you can't afford to stay in New Jersey, if you can't afford to stay in your home, if you can't afford to insure your vehicle, if you can't afford to keep the water turned on or the lights turned on, nothing else matters. Nothing else matters. And it's not for a few, it's for everyone. And part of the issue that we've seen with the Democrats in control in Trenton is that they focus on, you know, whoever they determine are the underprivileged. And what does that mean? It means the middle class continues to get screwed. And the middle class are the economic drivers of New Jersey. You need to have relief for everyone, not just for some. And we're going to continue to preach that and keep talking with you about it over and over and over and over again. And I already saw, producer Thomas, that there were people, you know, commenting on the affordability issue on the app chat. I mean, that it resonates with everybody. It is the single biggest hindrance to not just surviving, but thriving in New Jersey.
20: Yeah, whenever you say that big A word, everyone comes out to comment on that. So I'll give you a couple comments here. Mike and Brick saying, my water bill has doubled in less than 10 years. Mm-hmm. Every utility says they need more money. When does it stop, Eric?
15: Yeah, when does it stop? And who is going to stop it, right? I mean, is it going to be the affordability governor, Mikey Sherrill, that's going to step in and say, hey, no, now is not the time?
20: Patricia in Tom's River said, some people are on a fixed income and every increase matters, but water isn't optional.
15: Yeah, water is not optional, right? And if you've had water shutoffs doubling from last year, yeah, I mean, unless you got a rain barrel in the backyard, you got to have the pipes in your house.
20: Lou in Clifton says, affordability was the number one issue in this election. So how did we get here?
15: Yeah, how did we get here, right? I mean, how did you get elected, Mikey Sherrill, on affordability issues? And, you know, if it comes down to affordability or picking a fight with Donald Trump, the fight with Donald Trump is going to win.
20: This last one I have here is Kim in Hamilton saying, water shutoffs doubling should be setting off alarm bells, and families are struggling.
15: Well, I mean, is it the same thing as your electricity? I mean, how many shutoff notices for electricity have been out there? And it's one of the things that they actually stepped in and put a moratorium on because the number of people not paying their bills was getting ridiculous. You know, if that doesn't scream that there is an issue here, I don't know what else does. And again, you know, tonight's show really came down to one issue, no matter what we were talking about, and that is affordability, whether it's your rising water bills, rising utility costs, rising insurance premiums. New Jersey families are facing financial pressure from every single direction. And if the election results tell us anything, it's that voters haven't stopped paying attention. They still want answers. They still want accountability. And above all, they're searching for leaders who understand the financial realities that they are living every day. And I have to tell you, there aren't many of them. So we're going to continue asking the questions. We're going to continue having the conversations with you. We're going to continue driving affordability home to every single elected leader in New Jersey. And that's a Jersey thing.
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30: It's 80 degrees here at 7 o'clock. Thanks for listening. I'm Levon Putney. Rebecca Bennett is the projected winner of the Democratic primary to face Republican incumbent Congressman Tom Kaine Jr. for that House seat. Democratic Cape May Mayor Zach Mulock will face Republican incumbent Congressman Jeff Van Drew. And Republican Greg Mealy is projected to face Democrat Adam Hamawi for the 12th district seat being left open by retiring Democrat Bonnie Watson Coleman. Well, the local union president for an Atlantic City police sergeant shot yesterday with life-threatening injuries says the married father of three has made progress. While still in intensive care, a second officer was treated and released last night for their gunshot wound after killing a man in a shootout. Now, to a police sergeant in Bergen County has different problems on his hands.
31: Garfield Police Sergeant Anthony Pizzi is accused of sending a text message to another officer on April 16th asking him to lie in an internal affairs interview. The 30-year-old was arrested last week and charged with third-degree tampering with witnesses. Pizzi was first hired in 2019 and was promoted to sergeant in 2024. Online records show last year he had a six-figure salary. Aaron Vogt, New Jersey 101.5 News.
30: Well, Brazil, Ecuador, England, France, Germany, Morocco, Norway, Panama, and Senegal. They're all playing World Cup group stage matches here at MetLife Stadium, starting with Brazil and Morocco on Saturday the 13th, Saturday after next. But for fans, between matches?
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30: Cape May Tourism Director Diane Whelan, hoping to draw folks down the Jersey Shore boardwalks to spend money, enjoy the beaches and food. The complete New Jersey 101.5 forecast, that's coming up. Now, New Jersey Fast Traffic.
3: 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Southbound Parkway slow from Route 78 down to exit 137 in Cranford. That's close to a five-mile jam with an accident. That takes out the left lane of travel. Then farther south, right in the area of exit 130 in Woodbridge, the right lane is blocked. That is because of ongoing fire department activity. 27 southbound, just south of the parkway in Menlo Park. That's jammed up with an accident. The right lane is out of service. And the northbound side of 287 in Parsippany, right by Route 80. That's an accident in the left lane. Discover wants everyone to feel special. 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Next report in 15 minutes. 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
4: New Jersey 101.5 instant weather will be clear and comfortable tonight. Lows will be in the mid to upper 50s. Very warm tomorrow, but not humid with sunshine and some clouds. Highs reaching the mid to upper 80s. And even hotter on Friday with sunshine and a little bit more humidity. Highs Friday will be up near 90. I'm meteorologist Brian Thompson.
30: All right, now it's more like 73 in Wildwood, 82 degrees in Mount Holly, 79 in Hackettstown. 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
11: 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Join the conversation.

welcome to Wednesday night in New Jersey. Steve Trevelise. Hope you had a good day today. You deserve it. Another great day in a great state of. We got so much going on tonight. Trevi is coming up at 10. Music, movies, television, New Jersey. Multiple choice questions. We've got so many prizes. I may throw trivia questions in there all night long just to get this stuff out of here. We got tickets to see Kid Rock this Friday night. PNC Bank Watch Center, I presume. It's going to be over there. It's going to be great. We got tickets to NASCAR at the Pocono Raceway. We've got tickets to Jody Messina at the Carteret Performing Arts Center next Friday night. We've got tickets to the comedy show at Dina's Bistro this Friday night with myself and Buddha the comedian and Jeffrey Palm, who is in The Irishman, who will be in here tonight along with Chris Johnston, whom I will be working with tomorrow night for the Trenton Rotary over at Ristorante Luca. So much going on. Stick around. You want to win? I got some great prizes for you. Annette came in. We do headlines and travel lines at the end of the show. And we talk about things in the news that we didn't get to talk about during the show. And this is about like 10 to 11, like we're leaving in 10 minutes. And Annette starts talking about the list of items that Uber has released. The strangest lost and found items. Dentures, butterflies, live butterflies. Somebody left a dishwasher in the car. And it exploded. All of a sudden, we start getting all these calls. So I was thinking, like, you know, why, if it did so well at 10 to 11, we can't just stop this. We got to keep this going. So I want to know from you, you know, what have you ever left anything of value in an Uber or in a taxi or on a bus or on a train or on a plane? You know, you're traveling and you lose something. What happened? Were you ever able to get it back? Was it gone forever? Did you ever notice somebody else with it? 1-800-283-101.5. Phones, wallets, keys, among the items most commonly forgotten in the backs of Ubers. And this is according to their list. Turns people forget lots of weird and offbeat items, according to the Lost and Found Index. For the 10th year, Uber has released a list of those items. There are like 50 of them that Annette read last night. And among the trends this year, most riders are leaving behind Lububus, the widely popular collectible toy. I don't know what that is. As well as fitness and workout-oriented items. Yeah, I don't want to work out. I'll leave it in the Uber. Then I got an excuse not to have to use it again. They're leaving vapes behind, e-cigarettes, teeth have been left in the Uber. So what are some of the things

0: get into the Uber and they just saw it off. I mean, how do you, can you take it off? How does that work? But they left it. Somebody left 420 donuts in an Uber. I mean, what do you do? Like, if you're the driver, how does that work? If you're an Uber driver, let me know. Like, if people leave, what's the deal? Like, if people leave stuff in the Uber, does a certain amount of time go by and then you get it? Or how does that work? Or do they try to track down who it belongs to? You know, that, remember there was an episode of The Honeymooners where Ralph finds a bag of money in the bus. And turns out these guys were robbing the bank or something. And they got the money and they went over to his house with the gun. Remember this piece, Veterancy? 420 donuts. I mean, think about it. It's a lot of fun. You're carrying a big box into the car. And you forget it. And the driver doesn't notice that you left it? 1-800-283-101.5. Andrew, did you ever leave anything anywhere?
1: Hey, I'm batting center field. I'm in center field. Look at me.
0: Okay. Andrew, did you ever leave anything anywhere?
1: I left Madonna videotapes at a hotel room.
0: You did?
1: I had an argument. I had to make a long story short.
0: Right.
1: I had an argument with the manager because I was in a state, frenzied state, and I called this woman like 20 times.
0: Right.
1: And he insisted my phone bill was $180 in a week or whatever it was. I refused to pay it, so he called the cops. But it turns out I had Madonna videos in the hotel room where I was staying, and I never got them back. And I had Justify My Love. I had Dick Tracy. I had Desperately Seeking Susan.
0: What did the videos have to do with the first part of that? I mean, what were the... He claimed that you...
1: They were in... I had them in the drawer, in the chest of drawers at the motel hotel room.
0: And that proved that you were there. I'm not sure. I was never able to get them. I'm confused on the story, though. Like, why you... The first part... What was the first part of the story? Tell me again.
1: I was at the hotel room.
0: Right.
1: And I had a lot of Madonna videotapes I had just purchased.
0: Right.
1: And I left them in the chest of drawers in the hotel room.
0: Were you able to get them back?
1: No.
0: Oh. Somebody else was in that hotel watching Madonna video. Courtesy of Andrew in Flemington. 1-800-283-101.5. Did you ever have that problem? Did you ever, like, leave something in an Uber? What was some of the things or something that you happened to leave behind accidentally? You know, maybe, like, again, it could be on a bus, on a plane, on a train, in an Uber, in a taxi. I'm looking at this list from Uber. Somebody left an oxygen tank in the Uber. Now, you'd have to know if you left the oxygen tank behind. How do you leave? Knowing that, you know, I'm assuming, don't you need the oxygen tank? Or are people just, you know, George Washington Hospital discharge papers? I don't know, maybe they just figure, all right, I'm out, I don't have to deal with this anymore, throw it away. Probably a guy. Woman would have made sure she kept them, saved them, filed them, you know. Somebody left gold mouth grills. That's expensive. Behind in the car. Somebody left a brand new mini fridge. Probably kid going to college. So I want to know, 1-800-283-101.5. Did you ever leave something of value in some sort of public transportation? Be it Uber, be it a plane, be it a train, be it a car, be it whatever. Taxi. 1-800-283-101.5. The list here of the top 50 most unique items from Uber is fascinating, and I've got more. We got Kid Rock tickets going out later. Jody Messina, stick around. Fast traffic.
2: 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That is because of an accident under investigation. On the turnpike southbound, they're setting up construction in the truck lanes just south of exit 10. Grab the car lanes if possible to avoid delays. Parkway on the southbound side, that is slow in the exit 137 in Cranford. An accident continues to block the left lane. An ongoing fire department activity in Woodbridge just south of exit 130 off to the right shoulder. 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
1: New Jersey 101.5 instant weather. Still comfortable overnight under a clear sky. Lows will be in the mid to upper 50s. Very warm tomorrow, but not humid with sunshine and some clouds. Highs in the mid to upper 80s. Heating up to near 90 with a mostly sunny sky Friday. And even hotter and more humid on Saturday. I'm meteorologist Brian Thompson.
2: We are looking right now at 73 in Spring Lake, 81 in Glassboro, 81 Hamilton. Fast traffic, instant weather every 15 minutes on New Jersey 101.5. 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
2: 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You would figure that if you were taking some kind of transportation, say Uber or cab or a bus or a plane or a train, and you left something in it, you would immediately know and try to go back and get it. Have you ever left something in there? Because some of the stuff, Uber has released their top 50 weirdest things people have left in the cars. Now, they don't say if anybody went back to get them. But among the things that were left, a brand new mini fridge, an electrical harness. People have left live fish in the cars. Somebody left two trees in the cars. A cape with the Statue of Liberty on it. Have you ever, somebody left a 75-gallon fish tank in the Uber. So if you're an Uber driver, I'd love to have you call in and give me some of the things that people have left in your car. And if you're not an Uber driver, have you ever left anything? Were you able to get it back? Like, what's it like? You know, did you ever, like, you take the transportation, you bring it with you, and then somewhere along the line you forget that you left it there? Or you don't know where it went, and you left it, and you find out that you left it there? Were you able to get it back? I mean, I got to imagine, right, the number of wallets and phones. That'd be the first thing you notice. You know, did you ever lose your wallet in an Uber, you know, or a cab? 1-800-283-101.5. We also have the app chat. Max DiCelli, a very expensive Boss headphones he left on a plane and never got them back. That's really hard. You know, because one thing with the plane, you want to be able to wear them. You know, you got those cheapy little things that you plug in. This guy brings his own headphones and leaves them on the plane. And you got to know, you know, stuff like that, you got to be protective enough to take with you. But Michael left my sunglasses in an Uber. They offered to have them sent to my home for a $25 fee. Unfortunately, they were custom made, so I paid the fee. I should have left my $10 glasses in the car, and I would have written it off. And then Ed is an Uber driver. And he says here, as an Uber driver, I always check the back seat, if not after every ride at the end of every night. Sometimes it's just too busy to check after every ride. Always try to reach out to the driver before checking with Uber. There is a fee going through Uber, but if the driver is a human and still in your area, he could just bring your stuff back if you offer him a few dollars for his time. That's another thing, too. You know, because I guess, like, you have the driver's number, so you could get a hold of him. In fact, he even tells Michael, next time, don't go through Uber. Contact your driver direct. If he's still in the area, you should drop him off. Uber only gives the driver $20, so they're keeping $5. If you make a decent offer to the driver, should bring your stuff back, since I always have to fight for Uber to get paid for the return anyway. But 1-800-283-101.5. Like I said, like 10 to 11 last night, this is blowing the phones up. 727, and not so much. Have you ever left anything behind? Like, for instance, a pool stick in a case. Guy called last night, left a pool stick on a subway train. And as the train's taking off, he manages to get them to stop the train. And he told them the pool cue was worth $2,000, and they stopped the train for him. Turns out, how much was it really worth? About 80 bucks. How about this? A guy left a fish loin in the car for his restaurant. Now, you don't want to leave fish in the car for a long period of time, especially on a hot day. My father once left a tray of calamari in the back of his car.

0: And he ended up cracking up the car. And the car sat in an impound lot for about 6 weeks. And they had to sell the car. Things were so bad. Kind of like that Seinfeld episode, you know, with the BO. And they had to get rid of the car. How about this guy? A wizard wand. Okay. A shower pole goes good with the wizard wand. Somebody left an actual coffee table in the car. Also weird. Also weird. Two wedding gowns left by the runaway bride. How about this? Somebody left pelvis implants in the car. So 1-800-283-101.5. What about you? How about this? A guy left a sleep apnea machine in the car. Have you ever left anything in an Uber? Have you ever able to get it back? You know, or are you in a cab or the plane? I mean, it's got to be hard. If you leave something on the plane, you got to be basically screwed. There's nothing you can do there. How about a child's prosthetic eye? Imagine being the driver and you open up the car and there's a child's prosthetic eye. All right, 1-800-283-101.5. Uber has released their 50 most unique lost items. Have you ever lost anything in an Uber or a plane, train, or automobile? How about you, Levon?
1: Yeah, what's up?
0: Have you ever lost anything, left anything in an Uber or plane, lost, or train?
1: Oh, Uber, plane, train. Yeah. I can't think of anything right now.
0: Yeah,
1: nothing in an Uber, though. I don't think I've lost anything.
0: Yeah,
1: but, yeah, a plane or a train.
0: You get on, you leave it there, you forget that it's there.
1: Yeah, I can't think of anything. But, yeah, I may have. Knowing me, I left something.
0: Well, if you do, I'm here all night.
1: All right, let's get with this 7:30 newscast. Your New Jersey 101.5 News Flash. I'm Levon Putney, by the way. The Atlantic City police sergeant critically hurt during a shootout yesterday is reportedly doing better. His union president says the married father of three is in serious but stable condition in intensive care. The AG's office is saying the second officer killed the 52-year-old man, then was treated for his own bullet wound and released last night. Well, after yesterday's primaries in South Jersey, Cape May's Democratic mayor, Zach Mullock, will face Republican incumbent Congressman Jeff Van Drew in the 2nd District House race. In Central Jersey, Democratic Adam Hamawi is projected to face Republican lawyer Greg Neely in November to replace retiring Democrat Bonnie Watson Coleman. And in North Jersey, Republican incumbent Tom Kane Jr., the congressman, is projected to face Democrat Rebecca Bennett in the 7th District. Well, United Airlines is looking to add another 30 flights a day in and out of Newark Liberty Airport. United CEO was in Newark yesterday saying they want to ask the FAA if they can add flights by picking up slots left open when Spirit Airlines folded last month. And the World Cup trophy is being shown off today. It's been today all locked away in a glass display case at the American Dream Hall, the complex across from MetLife Stadium, where the first of 8 World Cup matches kick off this Saturday afternoon. Next, Brazil and Morocco. And that's your New Jersey 101.5 News Flash. Here's Fast Traffic.
2: Still a full closure of Route 206. 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That is because of an accident under investigation. On the turnpike southbound, the truck lanes are slow. As you approach exit 10 in Edison, that is because of right lane construction. So far, so good on the northbound side. And the parkway southbound, still heavy in Cranford at exit 137, but an accident just cleared. 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
3: New Jersey 101.5 instant weather, clear and comfortable tonight. Lows will be in the mid to upper 50s. Not that humid again tomorrow, but it will be a warm day with sunshine and some clouds. Highs in the mid to upper 80s. Highs pushing 90 with sunshine on Friday. Hot and humid on Saturday with some sun, and then we'll likely see some showers and thunderstorms on Sunday. I'm meteorologist Brian Thompson.
1: It's 72 in Lavalette, 73 degrees in Millville, 80 in Perth Amboy. 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But now, it's back to losing stuff with Steve Trevalese.
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0: All right, 1-800-283-101.5. Steve Trevalese. Trevi is coming up at 10. Music, movies, television, New Jersey. We got Kid Rock tickets going out tonight. Jody Messina tickets going out tonight. Dina's Bistro Comedy Show tickets going out tonight. So you're going to win something. Do stick around. If you lost anything on Uber, you may have made their list of the 50 most creative things that people have left in the cars. Have you ever lost something? Either in an Uber or a cab or a plane or a train or whatever, were you able to get it back? 1-800-283-101.5. John in Robbinsville, what did you lose?
4: Yeah, so many years ago, we were coming back from a flight from what I remember to be Disney World, and my wife tucked her pocketbook under the plane seat, and we were about halfway through the terminal.

0: he remembered. But, of course, I ran back, and the cleaning crew was still on, if I remember correctly.
1: Right.
0: And we had a woman came out. And I don't want to describe anything, but I think she had some work boots on with the shoelaces untied. And she said, we didn't see anything in there. And she said, what we'll do is we'll go down and we'll check the dumpster. We'll see if, you know, somebody threw it in the dumpster. And it was a nice leather Coach bag.
1: Oh.
0: And then we had to go home at that time and, like, change the lock. The whole nine, because they had she left their keys in there.
1: Oh, God, you never got it back.
0: Never got it back. And, yeah, it was a nightmare because, you know, you got so much personal information tucked in that bag.
1: Sure.
0: And they had to have seen it under the seat. I mean,
1: you know, that's what drives you crazy. Yeah. Like, you know, the plane was still there. They should have just let her go back on and look for it.
0: Yeah, that's probably like a third party, you know, type situation where the cleaning crews are, you know, they don't have to really answer to anyone, would be my guess.
1: Mm-hmm. And they probably looted the bag, you know, cashed it out. yeah.
0: That's what somebody said, though. They said, you know, you shouldn't have to change the locks because they're usually just going to grab what.
1: No, change the locks.
0: But yeah, you gotta change the law.
1: Every time you walk in the house, you're gonna wonder if somebody got in, you know, and you don't want to walk in the house and find out the house isn't there. It's worth it to change the locks. But they should have just let her right back on the plane to go take a look.
0: Yeah. I can't remember exactly I'm pretty sure that it was like we caught it at the tail end of the cleaning.
1: Mm-hmm.
0: But it was definitely,
1: you know what?
0: Definitely like put a damper on
1: her. Oh, yeah.
0: That was for sure.
1: You give her a slip of them a couple of dollars, and maybe they'll let you in. John, thanks for the call. Carol is in Fort Murray. Carol, what did you lose?
2: I lost my winter coat. I got on the plane here in Newark.
1: Right.
2: Went to Miami.
1: Right.
2: Or Orlando. Who's thinking of winter coat when you get there and it's nice and warm? And the hostess had very nicely hung my coat up in the front closet, and I use a wheelchair in the airport, so she had helped me get on and put my suitcase, my hand suitcase, above my seat. So when I got off, they were in a hurry to get me in the wheelchair and get me out of the airport. I had my carry-on, no winter coat. until I got to the hotel, and I thought, you know, I'm missing something. I called the airline. They were very good. They had my winter coat, and I have my name and phone number inside of my winter coat, so they knew who I could identify it with me.
1: Yeah.
2: And when I went to go home from Florida to to Newark,
1: right,
2: they met me with my coat. So it was
1: that's good. They even held it for you. I'm on vacation, and then when I come back to the airport, you have it ready for me. And maybe with a nice little drink to go with it, that would have been beautiful.
2: They were really very nice about it and very apologetic. She said, we just had it hanging in the closet, and then we realized you were gone and the coat was still here. But they were really very nice about it.
1: Yeah, that's beautiful. What kind of, which airline was it?
2: It was United.
1: Oh, good. Give them a little plug. Carol, thanks for the call to New Jersey 101.5. 1-800-283-101.5. A lot of this stuff that I'm thinking that, you know, they're talking about that Uber said was left in the car. I'm figuring people just wanted to dump it. They just wanted to dump it. They just wanted to get rid of it. Because, like, when you look at some of the things that they're looking at over here, ankle monitor. What was the guy escape? Was he escaping from prison? Gets in the Uber, cuts off the ankle monitor, leaves it there. Handcuffs. Somebody left handcuffs in the Uber. Or two wedding gowns were left in the Uber. The propane tank. I don't understand. Like, how you get in. So what do they do? Put it in the trunk? And then you just leave? Because the guy's got to know at that point. Somebody left a meat slicer, which are really, really good, by the way. 1-800-283-101.5. What did you ever accidentally leave something? Anybody ever left their wallet? You know, Lindy tells me on Facebook, she left her cell phone. Left my cell phone, and yes, I called and got it back. How'd you do that without your cell phone? I know. Went to the landline. One of the few times in life we're forced to use a landline. Carrie is in Woodbridge. Hi, Carrie.
3: Hey, my friends. How are you?
1: I'm good. What did you leave?
3: Okay. So I decided about 4 months ago that I'm going to go and see a concert by myself.
1: Right.
3: I don't need to bring anybody with me. I'm going by myself.
1: Okay.
3: And I went to the park in, in Newark.
1: Oh, yeah, in JPEG.
3: So I leave,
1: right.
3: and I decide that I'm going to take an Uber. I'm not walking to the train. I'm tired. I leave. And halfway back to the train station where my car is, I realize I don't have my pocket. My pocketbook. I don't have it.
1: Oh, man, what'd you do?
3: I made the Uber guy take me back. I go, and they're like, nope, we don't know. We don't have it. And I'm like, oh, my God. So now I have no car. Because I have no keys. Okay? No. I have nothing.
1: Pay the Uber guy.
3: Well, the Uber guy got... Yeah, you know what? No, I still have my phone.
1: Okay.
3: Okay, so I paid the Uber guy, but I was staying in a hotel because I had recently moved and I didn't transfer to my other job yet.
1: Right.
3: So I had to stay. I had to pay to stay in the hotel again for the night because I had no transportation. I had to pay $900 for a locksmith to come and spend 3.5 hours adjusting my, you know, my key, making me a new key, all that stuff. I was
1: I can't.
3: Yep. And then I get a phone call about 4 days later.
1: No.
3: From the, what is it called? NJ Pack?
1: NJ Pack, yeah, the arena. They
3: it was
1: found
3: the Air Supply concert, by the way.
1: For Air Supply? You went through all this for Air Supply?
3: Oh, yes, I did, Carrie.
1: Air Supply.
3: I'm all out of cash.
1: I'm all out of money. Because I went to see Air Supply. Yeah. Oh, God.
3: By myself.
1: By like yourself. Oh, my. They were singing to you. They were singing to you. Those depressing songs.
3: Okay. I got no shame in my game. I don't care. $900 later. $900 later for keys. $250 later for another night in a hotel.
1: Oh, God.
3: And I get a phone call from the security.
1: Right.
3: Of the NJ Pass. But they have my bag.
1: Now you have my bag?
3: Now you got my friggin'...
1: You can't say friggin'.
3: Now you have
1: radio.
3: My bag? Really? Really?
1: Oh.
3: They actually... Because I was like... Listen, I live like 2.5 hours away from there. Like, I just like thought this is a great idea.
1: Right.
3: Let me go watch Air Supply by myself. And
1: we learned a very valuable lesson.
3: Well, I learned that they were good people.
1: Uh-huh.
3: Because they mailed me everything back.
1: They did.
3: And overnight.
1: That was nice. That was very, very nice of them. And you got this. How long ago was this?
3: Like 2 months ago.
1: Oh, this happened 2 months ago?
3: Yeah. And it was like, that backpack is my life. You know, that backpack is my life. Like, So that Air Supply concert.
1: That Air Supply concert you paid dearly for.
3: You cost me about $2,000.
1: Yeah, that was like, you should. Where did you sit? You should have at least sat in the front row.
3: I should have at least just watched it on YouTube.
1: Like, it would have been better off. You know what? Are you a Kid Rock fan?
3: Are you a Kid Rock fan?
1: You are? Tell you what. I'm going to give you a pair of Kid Rock tickets. I'm going to put you on hold. I'm going to give you a pair of Kid Rock tickets. So at least where you can even it out a little bit, okay?
3: And just remember, better than me, right?
1: All right. Now, one thing. If I give you these tickets, you got to promise that if you...
3: I will not bring a backpack.
1: Do not bring a backpack. Just you and the tickets.
3: And backpacks don't work.
1: There you go. Hold on. I'm going to put you on hold. Right. There's one pair of Kid Rock tickets already going out. You never know when you may get some. I got Kid Rock tickets. I got Jody Messina tickets at the Carteret Pack next week. I got all kinds of stuff. I got Dina's Bistro tickets for this weekend, Friday night at the Dina's Bistro. I got Gary U.S. Bonds tickets for the Vogel tomorrow night. So give me a call. 1-800-283-101.5. Give me the story. If you've ever left something in an Uber, Uber released their list of 50 crazy things that were left in their Ubers. Ever leave something in an Uber or ever leave something on a plane, on a train, in a car? I want to know about it. It's fast traffic.
4: You still want to avoid 206 in Pemberton. 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That is because of an accident under investigation. On 287 south down in Piscataway, right in the area of exit 8, that's a slow ride as they set up construction. Turnpike southbound truck lanes just south of exit 10, that's a bit slow with maintenance work as well. Some people just know you could save money on car insurance by checking Allstate first. So what are you waiting for? Check Allstate first for a quote today. You're in good hands with Allstate. Next report in 15 minutes, I'm Mike Barker on New Jersey 101.5.
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5: New Jersey 101.5 instant weather. Still comfortable overnight under a clear sky. Lows will be in the mid to upper 50s. Very warm tomorrow, but not humid with sunshine and some clouds. Highs in the mid to upper 80s. Heating up to near 90 with a mostly sunny sky Friday. And even hotter and more humid on Saturday. I'm meteorologist Brian Thompson.
1: And we've got 74 degrees in Sebright. 72 degrees in Morristown, 74 degrees Red Bank. Fast traffic, instant weather every 15 minutes on New Jersey 101.5. 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
1: Yes, you can. Steve Trevelise talking to you at 11 o'clock at night at 1-800-283-101.5. All right, so we got Trevia coming up at 10. Music, movies, television, New Jersey. Kid Rock tickets for Friday night. Jody Messina tickets for next Friday night. I think Kid Rock is Saturday. I'm not sure which day. One of them. Kid Rock is going to be at the PNC Bank Arts Center. We've got Dina's Bistro tickets for the comedy show Friday night. We've got all kinds of things for you to choose from. So Gary Bond's tickets for Thursday night at the Vogel. Stick around. In the meantime, Uber released their list of things that were left in the car. Somebody left a toboggan in an Uber. Somebody left a police radio in an Uber. What have you ever left in an Uber? What have you ever left in a car? 1-800-283-101.5, or a bus, or a plane, or a train. Who's this?
14: Hi, how are you?
1: I'm good. Did you leave something behind?
14: Is there someone live so I can speak with?
1: You're on the radio live. Who's this?
14: No.
1: Okay. They didn't believe me, huh? All right, let's go to Robert in Manahawkin. Hi, Robert.
15: Hey, what's up, guy? How you doing?
1: I'm doing good. How about you?
15: Doing all right. Hey, so I didn't leave anything in a Uber, but a couple years before COVID, like a year before COVID, my wife and I went to Universal Orlando. Nice trip. We spent like a long 4-day weekend.
1: Right.
15: And we're coming back. We have to catch the shuttle to get to the airport. So my wife's like, let me run to the bathroom real quick before I go, you know, whatever. So she does, and we get on the shuttle to go back to the airport. And like halfway there, she's like, I left my phone in the toilet tank.
1: Oh, no.
15: So I'm like, oh. And I didn't have my phone to call anybody there. So we get to, they're not stopping to turn around for us. So they drop us off at the airport. We have to figure a way to get somebody to find the phone, number one. And number two, make sure it wasn't stolen or whatever. And then have the next shuttle come down. And it was such a calamity. We barely made our flight out of there. I'm talking like a minute or two before that flight left. And we finally got the phone back. Somebody found it. They held it at the desk. They gave it to the next driver. But, I mean, we were sweating bullets for a while.
1: I'm surprised they'd want to touch it. I'm surprised they'd want to go anywhere near it.
15: Yeah, no, I was on the toilet tank. I wouldn't want to touch it either.
1: Yeah, of all places, the toilet tank. And you got it back. That was great.
15: Oh, my God. We were so happy. But, again, it was literally a minute or two before the flight was to, you know, before we could board the plane. So
1: the worst the worst minute or two of your life.
15: Oh, my God. You're not kidding.
1: Robert, thanks for the call to New Jersey 101.5. 1-800-283-101.5. What did you ever lose or leave on your travels? Like, people get into Ubers, they leave a toboggan in the Uber. Like I said, somebody's just thinking about, I got to get rid of this. I just want to dump it. I don't know where to dump it. So what do? They leave it there. Tell you what, let's get Mary Ann in Staten Island. Hi, Mary Ann.
16: Hi, how are you?
1: All right. What did you leave behind, Marianne?
16: Well, of course, like millions of others, I left a cell phone at a Kid Rock concert.
1: You did?
16: I sure did, bud.
1: Did he call you? Did you get a call from Kid Rock saying, did you leave this? Yeah.
16: Somebody called me. I left it in the bathroom at a Kid Rock concert. Somebody called and said, are you blah, blah, blah? We have your cell phone.
1: Oh.
16: So I put it on top of the toilet paper holder.
1: Right.
16: But I was feeling good. So when I left, I left the phone behind on the toilet paper.
1: Oh, God. You know what? I can't believe anybody would go. They go into the bathroom and they take like forceps to pick it up with those salad tongs. Or who picks stuff up in public bathrooms that other people left there?
16: Exactly. Well, I guess cell phones are hot commodities.
1: Yeah. And you got yours back. Now,
16: I did get mine back.
1: So you're a big Kid Rock fan, right?
16: I love Kid Rock. Oh, my gosh.
1: All right. Listen, call back at 10 o'clock. You know what? Would you like to go see Kid Rock? I think is it Friday night?
16: I would love to go see Kid Rock Friday night.
1: You would love to go see. I'll tell you what. I'm going to put you on hold, and I'm going to have Annette hook you up with Kid Rock tickets. Hold on a second.
16: Thank you so much.
1: Just the kind of guy I am, Marianne. 1-800-283-101.5. So I go to my social media, and she left gloves, didn't even try to get them back. And Kaz, my ex-wife, he probably left her in the trunk. Let's go to Janice in Point Pleasant. Hi, Janice.
17: Oh, hi. I have the same situation, though. I was on the parkway.
1: Right.
17: And I was in the bathroom in the stall, and on the side, there was a cell phone there. And I'm like,
1: you found Marianne's cell phone?
17: No, someone else's cell phone.
1: Uh-huh.
17: And I went out and I was asking people, is this your phone? Is this your phone? And they said, no. I'm like, oh my goodness, how do I contact this person? So I asked Siri to call mom.
1: Right.
17: And Siri called mom.
1: Oh my God.
17: And the mother answered. And I said, is this your daughter's cell phone? And she goes, yes, it is. And they're on their way to Point Pleasant. Not Point Pleasant.
1: That's
17: I'm
1: good
17: sorry.
1: Thinking,
17: Pennsylvania.
1: Janice.
17: Pennsylvania. And I was on my way to Connecticut.
1: Right.
17: So they ended up turning back around and getting their cell phone back at the, at the stop.
1: Oh, my God.
17: I don't even know how I thought of that. So it worked really well.
1: Yeah, that's good,
17: and
1: right?
17: I'm not like a really high-tech person, but somehow
1: but you know mom. Yeah, you know mom. Siri, call mom. And did he give you a reward?
17: No, wasn't looking for a reward. I actually left it at the Dunkin' Donuts there. Because
1: they even buy you a donut?
17: Like forever. I'm sorry?
1: They didn't even buy you a donut?
17: No, I wanted to get to Connecticut, and they were taking too long to get there because they had it backtracked from Pennsylvania.
1: Oh, okay. Well, Janice, good stuff. Thanks for calling New Jersey 101.5.
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18: It is 76 degrees here at 8 o'clock. Thanks for listening. I'm Levon Putney. North Jersey Republican Congressman Tom Kane Jr. will have to win re-election over a retired Navy helicopter pilot and mother who is not Governor Mikey Sherrill, also a retired pilot and mom. No, Rebecca Bennett. Be three other Democratic candidates in yesterday's primary to face Kane Jr. in November. He's just getting back to work after going missing for a couple of months while dealing with an undisclosed illness. Well, a stretch of Middlesex County may be renamed in honor of two U.S. Army soldiers.
19: A bill sponsored by GOP Assemblymen Alex Sawicki and Rob Clifton could forever memorialize the service of soldiers James Leonard Francisco and Walter James Schmidt of Lawrence Harbor along Route 35. They say many Vietnam vets did not get the homecoming they deserved because they were killed in action like Francisco and Schmidt or because of politics. And this memorial would be a reminder to the community that we have two local fallen heroes who died for their freedom and they forever deserve recognition and gratitude. Jen Ursillo, New Jersey, 101.5 News.
18: Well, a bill of a different kind would be our water bills, and the state's biggest water utility wants their rates to go up by double digits for almost 3 million residents they serve.
20: They're back now proposing another increase of 12% for a typical customer. That would put the bill up to $94 a month.
18: That's Larry Levine, senior attorney for the Natural Resource Defense Council. New Jersey American Water's last rate hike was in the fall of 2024. Well, United Airlines is looking to add another 30 flights a day in and out of Newark Liberty Airport. United CEO was at Newark yesterday saying they want to ask the FAA if they can add the flights by picking up slots left open when Spirit Airlines folded last month. The complete New Jersey 101.5 forecast is coming up now. New Jersey Fast Traffic.
4: It's gotten heavy over the last 15 minutes on 78 westbound in the express lanes approaching Route 24. That is because of construction work setting up the local lanes a better ride. Westbound 280 slow out of Harrison into Newark. That's because of an accident right near Route 21. On the turnpike northbound in the truck lanes, construction work right in the area of 8A. That blocks the left lane. A little farther north near exit 9, there's construction in the truck lanes. That blocks the right lane. Southbound truck lanes from 10 to 9, there's right lane repairs.